0: Christ revealed. Recognize that shine deceives, and the one who falls for this can become a deceiver. For this reason, do not surround yourselves with illusions, with the shine, but become the sun of love and justice in the sea of infinity. Many souls and people move toward the being, but few are in the being. The one who merely thinks about the being receives only from the illusion and not from the source of life, which is the being. What does Christ want to tell us with this?
1: Der Schein, der trügt und betrügt.
2: The illusion, which deceives and defrauds, is thus our human ego that always wants to show off, that always expects something, that always acts in such a way that it attracts, in turn, humanness. The one who looks only at the illusion, that is, at the human ego, and occupies himself with the human ego, will never find his way to the truth. The one who relies on the illusion, on the human ego, which is deceptive, can become a deceiver, because the ego is an obstacle to the truth. The one who stands in illusion, in weakness, because he bases himself on people and communicates with their human aspects, will also become weak when he is approached by temptation. He can become a traitor. For this reason, Christ revealed to us, do not surround yourself with illusions, with the shine. This means for us that we should not surround ourselves with what is deceptive, the human ego, by believing in it and expressing what may not correspond to the truth. Christ revealed, become the sun of love and justice in the sea of infinity. For us, this means to strive for the eternal law, the sun of love and justice. Then we immerse in the sea of infinity and move in the heart of God, in the law of love. People who have taken some steps on the path to love will not look at the illusion. They will always seek the being in the illusion, and with the help of the Christ of God, they will find it. They will not flatter the human ego, but from the illusion, they will find the being, the law of life, and will express the law of life. In this way, they will never go astray and will never become deceivers. Even when our neighbor wants to deceive us with the human ego, when he wants to pretend something to us, when he wants to lead us astray, the one who has taken some steps on the path to love will not let himself be blinded and misdirected by the illusion. He will grasp the being in the illusion, and what he expresses will be the law of life. He will not let himself be put off, but will have security and steadfastness in himself. This is why our path is the path of love, to become the sun of love and justice again, and immerse in the sea of infinity. Many souls and people move toward the being, and thus they are on the path to the being, to the eternal law, But few are in the being. Therefore, few, says the Lord, Christ, are presently already immersed in the sea of infinite love, in the eternal law.

0: Christ warned us. The one who merely thinks about the being receives only from the illusion and not from the source of life, which is the being.
1: Sprechen wir nur über das ewige Gesetz?
2: If we merely speak about the eternal law and do not fulfill it, then we remain the illusion. Then we radiate our own illusions by pretending to be close to the law, God, or that we live in the law, God. Thus, we merely speak about the law, but have not yet actualized what we express. The one who merely speaks about the eternal love and does not actualize it is not in the eternal love. He maintains and speaks only illusion. Illusion has many faces. If it is still important to us what our neighbor or our neighbors think of us, then ultimately, we still strive to pull the wool over our neighbor's eyes, to deceive him. If we discover this in ourselves, then we should take what came to us as a thought or recognition, for example, the words, "What others think of me is still important to me," and let it briefly take effect in us and reverberate in us. Then we will experience in ourselves several aspects of our human ego. We will become aware of them in this statement, because we have addressed ourselves with it. We can now clear up with Christ the human aspects we have recognized and no longer do them. The next step is that we ask ourselves, since I now no longer want to do this and that anymore and will no longer do it, what do I want to do instead? In the earnest question is the answer. It is several principles of the law of life. We note down these positive aspects. We input them in our brain cells and live accordingly. In this way, we change our way of thinking via the recognition of our negative aspects and our decision to henceforth do what is positive and the will of God. We create a new positive program, which is a support for us and makes us free. If we realize that we want to convince others of this or that, then we are likewise on the track of a human weakness, an aspect of our illusion. If we want to convince, then we do not rest in God's love. We are not in the fulfillment of His will, because then we, the human being, want something. Let us remember, God never wants to convince us because He is convinced of His love. He is the love. On the other hand, when we want to convince, we are not the law of love. Consequently, we want to prove something to our neighbor, which we have not yet proven to ourselves, that is, which we ourselves have not yet actualized. To examine and to grasp our weaknesses and shortcomings, we could ask ourselves, where is my insecurity? What am I not yet convinced of? If we beg for pity from our neighbor, there is also a human weakness, a lack of energy, which our neighbor should fill for us. And the one who, in response to our begging for human energy, gives us the desired energy of encouragement, confirmation, agreement, or pity, also acts unlawfully.
1: gesetzmäßig.
2: Both thus bind themselves to each other. Every exchange of human energy leads to binding. On the other hand, if one of our neighbors is in need and requires help, then we will support and help him as much as is possible for us, if our neighbor wants this. Genuine empathy with our neighbor, which grants us strength and wisdom for true help, is an aspect of the divine mercy. We will become the sun of love and justice in the sea of infinity by recognizing our shadows day by day, the aspects of our sinfulness, to then dissolve them with the strength of the Christ of God, so that the sun of love can set us aglow more and more. In this way, we gain the inner strength from our weaknesses through the sun of love. The sun of love and justice in the ocean of infinity is our true life. If we take this consciousness aid with us and think about it every day, then we will realize that we are much greater than we think.

Christ further taught us, the one who belongs to the illusion wears many masks. He puts on the mask that fits the occasion. The one who lives in the world of illusion and has his masks knows neither himself nor the one who wears the same or similar masks as he does himself. Both speak only about their masks, about illusion, and do not find reality. The mask maker is lonely and alone, because he does not care about his neighbor,

We hear words, and at the same time our thoughts are with our sense of hearing, then our consciousness is present and feels along with what is spoken. This results in pictures in us. These pictures are significant for each one of us. They can be decisive for our present life on earth. They tell us how we are thinking today, or how we felt, sensed, and thought in the past. Each one of us has different pictures, because each one of us thinks differently. Each one of us also felt, sensed, thought, and spoke differently in the past, and this results in the different pictures. Our life on earth becomes interesting as soon as we study our pictures, that is, look into our words or thoughts, because we see ourselves in them. We experience ourselves in our way of feeling, thinking, speaking, and acting. We also see our neighbor with whom we live in peace or enmity. Thus, we can recognize ourselves. Words radiate their content. They set in motion what is stored in us that is light-filled or shadowed. Let us take the words, "The one who belongs to the illusion wears many masks." Simply the words illusion and masks can cause many, many pictures to come up in us. What is illusion? When people live together, illusion often crops up in the form of hypocrisy. For example, we speak sweetly, affirmatively, caringly, benevolently, and lovingly. But what are our thoughts, our feelings, and sensations like? Perhaps we disparage our neighbor, possibly sending him resentful or even hostile feelings and thoughts. Our words, however, sound friendly, caring, and the like. We are thus hypocritical when we speak differently than we think. Our masks result from this. Sensations and thoughts are creative. This is why they shape our appearance, our facial expressions, our gestures, our whole behavior. This is what we are as a human being. It marks us. It is our radiation. It is the way we behave. It is our appearance. And we also act accordingly. But often only when we are alone and feel unobserved. In dealing with our fellow people, we often act differently. To conceal our negative, disparaging feelings, sensations, and thoughts, we cover them with masks of seemingly positive words, a seemingly positive demeanor, seemingly positive gestures. These are then our masks. The human being has many kinds of masks. Depending on what we do or with whom we are speaking, we act differently
according to the feelings, sensations, thoughts, words, and deeds that we have input in our soul, in our consciousness.

conscious mind and subconscious. Either we behave in an upright, clear, assured, and selfless manner because we have uncovered these aspects of a divine, lawful life in us through actualization, or we act hypocritically by pretending to have these spiritual values. Under this mask, we conceal what may still shape us as a human being, the envious, disparaging, domineering traits. Thus, hypocrisy has many different masks, which we put on according to the occasion. Whenever we act differently than we are, differently than we feel and think, we have put on a mask. And how often do we do this? Only when we begin to monitor our thoughts and our feelings will we realize how far or near we are to truthfulness. Therefore, we are not aware of our own mask-like character. We look at the surface of things and do not get to the bottom of things in ourselves. Thus, the one who is satisfied with masks knows neither himself nor his neighbor. He does not monitor himself. He does not examine what is going on behind the mask of his illusion. Behind the game of hiding behind our masks, there is always the insatiable, greedy ego, the egoism that says, everything only for me. Our ego always wants, and it always wants more. This can happen only at the cost of our neighbor, because in the law of God, there is equality. The human being wants recognition, wealth, aggrandizement, a good position in his profession, and much more. Because he wants to gain something only for himself, he also looks only at his neighbor's masks, observing exactly how the neighbor reacts, how, in turn, the neighbor shapes his masks, that is, how his neighbor acts toward him. He looks only at the masks of his fellow person and weighs which mask he has to put on to achieve with his fellow person the goal he has set for himself. And so, both are mask makers, and neither one concerns himself with his neighbor. They have only their own advantage in mind. The person who is caught in this world of illusion remains lonely, preoccupied solely with himself, concerned about his own advantage. He does not move in unity with his neighbor. On the contrary, through his masks, through suspicion and deception, he keeps himself separate from his neighbor, at the same time creating bindings, that is, guilt. The cleverer mask maker then dominates. Because the person thinks only of himself, he is against his neighbor. He becomes unscrupulous and hostile. He lives in the satanic principle of divide, bind, and rule. Everything that is not divine is our human heritage. We have acquired it ourselves. The human heritage of an individual consists of his human feeling,
sensing, thinking, speaking, and acting. Under certain circumstances, this can result in external wealth, prestige, and more. However, the meaning and purpose of our life on earth is not to increase our earthly prospects, and with this, possibly our burden of sin as well. We should strive to attain our divine heritage by recognizing our masks, discarding them little by little with Christ, and activating the principles of the inner life, equality, freedom, unity, brotherliness, and justice, which at the same time are the principles of our divine heritage. The one who wants to find his way out of this mask-like character and into a conscious life, into his own center, which is his original nature, and go toward Christ who dwells in us, begins to recognize his masks. He begins to clear up his human aspects, his sinfulness, and to no longer do it. If we clear up our human aspects step by step with Christ, our Redeemer, then he will have us recognize in manifold ways what or how we should live. He then shows us aspects of our divine heritage. For example, the aspect of freedom that says, do not force your neighbor to do what you do not want to do. Do not force your neighbor to bind himself to you and do what you want so that it goes well for you. Recognize the divine commandment. What you expect from your neighbor, do it first. This results in freedom. Thus, we experience in manifold ways the impulses from the center, from Christ. We experience them when we are ready to discard our masks and to accept the laws of life. This means to attain our divine heritage again, step by step, because we should become perfect again, just as God created us as his children and as he beholds us in his heart. Let us realize again and again that discarding our masks requires self-recognition first and accomplishing the turn from the non-divine toward the positive, the divine. It means to let go of the negative and to gain a hold in the positive. Stated again with other words, we change ourselves one point after the other and step by step. If we were to simply take off our masks, we would not change ourselves. We would put on the same masks again and again. If we were to simply put to one side the human aspects we have recognized, who would we then be? Our masks permeate us because they are our life. Our feeling, thinking, speaking, and acting, that is what we are. We should not simply cancel our humanness or want to push it away. We should transform it, raising this energy potential out of the darkness and into the light.
That is why it is said, recognize yourself. Clear things up. No longer do these things, and instead fulfill the divine principles of the law that arise from this. A piece of advice. Let us live consciously. Let us not preoccupy ourselves again and again with our past or with what our neighbor says and does. If we live in the present, and if we are willing to recognize ourselves, then little by little we will become aware of what we have created as human aspects. What we clear up day after day, we will not have to suffer.

0: Christus verheißt uns.
1: Christ promises us, but the one who lives in the inner world, in me, the Christ, is clear-sighted and far-sighted. He no longer needs masks because he sees through everything and recognizes everything by way of the light of truth. That is the being in the stream of the being, the personified being, the microcosm in the macrocosm.
2: Dear brothers, dear sisters, that is where we want to go. We want to be in the stream of the being. We can take this as a task. In everything that comes toward us, whether we find human or divine aspects in it, we affirm, we want to be in the stream of the being. Whoever wants to can affirm the absolute as a goal picture, like for instance, I am in the stream of being. Then we will feel the softness, the warmth, and the tenderness of the stream. Then we will feel the secureness in the Father, the unending love that sets us aglow. Dear brothers, dear sisters, God, our Father, is the law of love. His Spirit is the stream of love. We want to go into this stream of love. For there, in the eternal being, we are eternally happy, joyful, peaceful, and live in God's selfless, eternally giving love.

0: We read in the great cosmic teachings of Jesus of Nazareth, everything that you see and that upsets you is your mirror. It marks your person. If you do not follow the path of self-recognition, you perceive only the reflections of your base ego and the base ego of your neighbor. If you continue to do this, then you become ever more entangled in the mine and thine. You separate yourself from your neighbor. This is the law of the human ego. It is divide, bind, and rule.
1: Everything that upsets us wants to tell us something. We get upset because we are hit by a certain sending potential. If we see, hear, or remember something that moves us strongly, if we are seized by agitation, bad temper, indignation, irritation, or anger, or if we think of an issue again and again, then we should ask ourselves, what upset us? To recognize this is important for us, because this is exactly what we are ourselves. Let us always start from the eternal law, from our divine heritage. As pure beings, we get upset neither about humanness nor about the divine. God does not get upset about our sinfulness because He is perfect. If we get upset by our neighbor's sinfulness or by a statement, be it lawful or unlawful, then there are several things underlying this in ourselves. Something in us was triggered, human aspects, sinfulness, that lie in our soul, waiting to be recognized and cleared up, that is, settled. These sins mark us. They shape our human personality with all the aspects of our ego. They shape our features and our human body. Recently, I asked the divine world, do the pure beings recognize us who are now human beings? The answer essentially was, we look at the incorruptible in the person, at his innermost being, the pure in the center of the soul. We recognize you in this. If we were to look solely at the shell, the human being, we would not recognize you. This shows us that we have disfigured ourselves through our sinfulness. Our sins mark us via our feelings, sensations, thoughts, words, and actions. We mark our body. And this is also how we behave. It is how we speak, how we act, how we live with our neighbor. Thus, our behavior is our mirror at every moment. If we do not look at ourselves in this mirror and do not clear up our human aspects, then we look only at our base ego and also at the base ego of our neighbor. Therefore, we perceive only the sinfulness, which upsets us again and again. Through this, we create, in turn, causes, sins, because the irritation produces many thoughts that burden us. This is why we are given the days, the hours, the minutes, the moments, to look at ourselves when we get upset or when we recognize that the same and similar thoughts move us again and again. Each day contains the chance for us to look at ourselves, at how we are in the many moments. We, the human being, are nothing more than the mirror, the expression of our soul, with its light-filled sides and its shadowed sides. Thus, we can assume that we would not awaken in the morning if the day did not have several things to say to us. Our soul is waiting for us to find its shadows and to clear them up with the power of the Christ of God in us. If we become aware of a wrongdoing, a sin, then we take the path of remorse, of forgiving, and of making amends. In this, what is important is the remorse that we painfully feel in our own world of feelings, our lack of love toward our neighbor. If we ask Christ for the strength to feel remorse, He will give us the strength to repent from our heart. We repent and ask for forgiveness. We ourselves forgive and make amends for what can be made good. In short, we clear this up. If we no longer do what has been cleared up, then what happens in our soul? Sinful aspects are transformed into light. This also has its effect on our body, because the body is the portrayal of our soul. In time, the person becomes softer, more sensitive. The hard, rigid ego changes into selflessness and sensitivity, aspects of kindness. The expression of our language becomes finer and our behavior more prudent. From this, a sense of community and brotherliness, also called brotherly-sisterliness, increasingly emerges. Therefore, we first have to soften ourselves by feeling remorse. Remorse is the softener, as it were. Genuine remorse results in a strong will, the strength to no longer do what we have recognized as human aspects in us. Since everything is contained in all things, this results in divine spiritual principles that we fulfill from now on. If we do not grasp a divine spiritual principle from this, then we remind ourselves of the Ten Commandments and the Sermon on the Mount, just as the Lord taught them to us. We can derive one or more spiritual principles of inner life from them, which we then fulfill each day. In this way, we grow into our divine heritage. It is the goal of our life on earth to again enter the origin, our inner homeland, to open our eternal heritage while in the physical body. If, instead of looking at ourselves, we look at our neighbor, we begin to make value judgments. We disparage our neighbor so as to exalt our human ego. From this, we conclude, that is you, and I am I. And further, this is mine, and that is yours. Thus, we separate from our neighbor and bind ourselves to our views and opinions. If our human ego is stronger than that of our neighbor, then we try to dominate him. This is how the satanic principle works: divide, bind, and rule. Let us realize that when we strive for domination and power, then, in the long run, we will not gain from this. Of course, things can go well for a certain time, but in the end, we will be in an inferior position because power is a vile means to assert our ego. One day, we will have to suffer under it ourselves. The divine principle is link and be. Link with your neighbor in selfless, divine love. Recognize that the positive powers in him are a part of you, and be in God, be in your inner being, be at home there, and draw more and more from the source of unending love. From the divine link and be arises the harmony of powers, the equality. This results in unity because we are for and with our neighbor. From this, in turn, emerges freedom because we do not make our neighbor dependent on us and do not bind ourselves to our neighbor either. The unity in God is the life of the community, which is brotherliness and sisterliness. Then there is no above and below. Equality means we are all brothers and sisters, children of one Father. If we integrate these principles in our life, then justice awakens. We will no longer argue and judge, but will weigh things to always be just, exactly as God wants it. To weigh things is to grasp things from within, to grasp the essential. The spiritual person weighs things by getting to the bottom of the matter, the situation, or difficulty. He looks behind the facade of humanness and, in the situation, grasps the positive, the core, the divine spiritual principle which can be built on. He does not let himself be deceived by the perhaps shimmering, humanly shaped external conditions and is able to categorize them correctly. In this way, he finds the answer in all questions, the solution in all difficulties. Thus, he will do justice to his fellow people. He is able to advise and help in the spirit of divine justice, of the divine law. He acquires the ability to do this only by the fact that he is just to himself. That is, he recognizes himself day by day and overcomes his human aspects. Solely the law of God is the justice. All human principles of the law, as we know them in the world, we call our rights. As long as we insist on our rights, we always insist on our ego. If we let the justice of God prevail, then we weigh things, and each one will experience justice. If we immerse into this awareness more and more, then we will no longer judge and condemn according to the word right. For example, what I say is right. We will beget ourselves, as it were, into the consciousness of God in order to attain justice and to be just toward our fellow human beings and not lastly toward ourselves. It is from justice alone, also toward ourselves, that we gain respect for our true life and respect toward our fellow human beings. Dear listeners, let us think about the following statement. As long as we insist on our rights, we always insist on our ego. Solely the law of God is the justice.

0: Liebe Hörerinnen, liebe Hörer,
1: dear listeners, we may go into the coming days and weeks with this task and, if we want to, clear up with Christ what we recognize in our life and behavior that is not in accordance with the justice of God. May we go with Him and let ourselves be guided. Greetings in God.

0: Abermals machen wir uns bewusst, der mächtige Geist der Christus Gottes ist das Licht in unserer Seele.
1: Let us make ourselves aware once more that the mighty Spirit, the Christ of God, is the light in our soul, but it is also the light in our body.
0: Christus, das Licht,
1: Christ, the light, is always present in all souls and men. His unending love and mercy want to give us inner warmth, strength, light, help, and healing. We cannot make ourselves aware often enough that we, each one of us, is the temple of this wonderful, eternal light. The more we devote ourselves to the Christ of God in us, the deeper and more profoundly we will sense Him in the help, in the healing, in the support, and in every need. Again and again we hear from the mighty Spirit, just as you give, so will it be given to you.

0: Dazu gehört auch das Gebet.
1: Prayer is a part of this. For this reason, we want to turn within during this hour and take brothers and sisters for whom we want to pray into our inner being. First, we assume an upright sitting position and place the backs of our hands on our thighs. Whoever wants to may close his eyes. We become aware that the Christ of God is in us. He is waiting for us. He calls us to come to Him. 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It radiates through our nerves and wants to flood through our whole body. If we do not build up any barriers to it.

0: Wir rufen Christus an und wenden uns nach innen. Zum Bewusstsein des Christus Gottes, zum Licht,
1: we call on Christ and turn within
0: Christus
1: to the consciousness of the Christ of God, to the light that is shining near our heart.
0: Brüder und Schwestern,
1: Christ, each one of us has one or more concerns. Brothers and sisters are in need. They need help, healing, support. Great, kind Spirit, in this hour, we firmly resolve to pray for family members, for relatives and acquaintances. All are our fellow human beings, our brothers and sisters in you, O mighty Spirit.

0: das Bild eines Familienangehörigen.
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0: In Christus Licht steht das Bild unseres Nächsten.
1: The picture of our neighbor is in the mighty light of Christ.
0: Wir sagen ja.
1: We concentrate on this picture.
0: Wir sagen ja.
1: We say yes to our brother, to our sister.
0: Christus.
1: We say yes to the great unity.
0: In deinem erlösenden Licht steht
1: Christ,
0: das Bild unseres Nächsten.
1: In our inner being, the picture of our neighbor is in your redeeming light.
0: Du füllst unsere Gedanken.
1: Your will is done. You fill our thoughts with your power, which we send into the picture.
0: Deine Kraft in unserem Nächsten.
1: We affirm your power in our neighbor. 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
0: Dein Geist strömt in jede Zelle unseres Nächsten.
1: Your spirit is flowing in every cell of our neighbor, in every blood vessel, in all the organs, in all tendons, bones and ligaments, in lymphs and hormones. The picture of our neighbor takes form in your light. You stand by him. You flood through him. Everything impure you lead into elimination.
0: Gehen den Weg zur Ausscheidung.
1: Weak and sick cells are eliminated. You breathe yourself into the picture of our neighbor more and more. And we feel in our hearts that you are working in him. Healthy cells are forming themselves. Your spirit shines in each cell. Our neighbor, whom we have placed in your light as a picture, relaxes. We feel it in our body. We feel your love in us and in the picture of our neighbor. You help. You soothe. You heal.

0: Christus heilt, Christus hilft, Christus gibt, Christus wirkt in unserem Nächsten.
1: Christ is healing. Christ is helping. Christ is giving. Christ is working in our neighbor.
0: Abermals wenden wir uns dem inneren Licht.
1: The picture in the center of the Christ light fades away from us, but we feel the unity with our brother or sister. Once more, we turn to the inner light. Christ in us. We think of all people and ask the Great Spirit that He may fill our thoughts with His power and with His will. Together, we now send out our thoughts into this world to all brothers and sisters. Great Spirit, you know whom you can reach. Our thoughts vibrate into the auras of those who are seeking you. They will find you. Through our thoughts, you call all of them to you, also all who are weary and heavy laden. You want to quicken them.

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1: Once more, we turn to the inner light. Christ, in these minutes in which we feel you very consciously, we deeply ask you to fill our thoughts once more with your strength, with light and healing, bundling them together. We send them to the sick brothers and sisters. May your healing light reach many. May your powerful light also touch many people, so that they are merciful toward their fellow man. Then you can work through them for the needy brothers and sisters, for those who hunger and thirst, for the people without shelter. You need vessels of love and mercy. May our thoughts contribute to people becoming vessels of love and mercy.

Thoughts of wholeness go via the souls into the bodies of the sick. You are the great impersonal light. It is healing. It is relieving pain. It is helping in times of sorrow. Christ, we turn within again. We say yes to you in the awareness that all souls and people are temples of your love. And so we go ever deeper into our inner being. In our breathing, we feel the breath that the Great Spirit breathes through us. O God and Lord, you pulsate through us with your love and mercy. You stream through our body. Every organ is receiving your power. Every cell, your light. All the components of our body are shining. Weary and sick cells are being eliminated. Healthy ones are being formed. We feel how healthy cells are building up. Our body is beginning to gently vibrate.

0: Scheitel bis zu den Fußsohlen. 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
1: From the top of our head to the soles of our feet, we feel it is flowing. The helping and healing power. It flows back and flows throughout our whole body. The power of love floods through our soul. We notice that soul and person want to become one. Christ, in this way, we were privileged to receive you, each according to his surrender to you. It is flowing. It is breathing. It is linking. It leads to the unity with all humans and with all beings. Our body is light and buoyant, for he floods through us the light of love. We affirm his strength in us. Oh, affirm it. We say yes to the healing Christ of God in us.

0: Oh, affirm it. We say yes, very consciously yes, to the eternal life in us. Oh, affirm it. God is good. God is good. Oh, affirm it.
1: Lernt zu fühlen und ihr fühlt ihn. 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
0: Learn to feel and you will feel him. Learn to sense and you will sense his ruling hand in soul and body. Remain in the awareness that each one of us is the temple of love. Love gives. Love receives. Love is unity. Let us remain in our temple and thank the Great Spirit. In profound thought, we also take in the Mother Earth in us. In love, we think of the nature kingdoms. In love, we think of all animals, in the waters, in the air, in the earth, on the earth, in the forests. You, great God, you breathe through them, just as you breathe through us. We live because we breathe. And you are the life in the breath. Christ, you let us sense the unity with people, with nature, the minerals, the animals. You open our heart wide and we sense that we are beings of the cosmos, beings of infinity, for your breath streams through all being, through all realms.
1: Alles ist Bewusstsein und getragen von dir, Christus, und du lässt uns teilhaben an diesem Erkennen. Wir sind kosmische Wesen.
0: Everything is consciousness and is born by you, Christ. And you let us take part in this recognition. We are cosmic beings.

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1: A warm welcome, dear listeners, to another program in this series, The True School is Life. Today with the topic, The Christ Telephone. Christ in me, Christ in my neighbor. Christ Telephone? You are probably asking yourself, what could that be? What is it all about? We'll find out shortly in this teaching hour from the divine wisdom given a few years ago. Today, Christ has come to us once again. In the prophetic word, through the teaching prophetess and emissary of God in our time, Gabriele. Through her, God the Eternal and His Son, the Christ of God, have been giving revelations for nearly 5 decades, teaching again the love for God and neighbor toward human beings, nature and animals, and the path back to the kingdom of God, our eternal homeland. In one of countless teaching hours from the divine wisdom, Gabriele gave us an exercise that can help us walk our path through life at the hand of Christ. We may now read from it, and we will also hear a passage from the original recording.
2: Gabriele began the teaching hour with the following words. Especially in our time, when turbulences are coming one after the other, the Spirit of God calls and gives us help upon help, but He also admonishes, save yourself, whoever wants to be saved, before this world passes away. An exhortation. A wake-up call, because in all generations, humankind has sinned gravely against the Mother Earth. Humankind of all generations has built a world that is not permeated by the Spirit. It is against the Spirit of God, against Mother Earth. Until today, the capers of the human ego have inflicted countless suffering on Mother Earth. People have rarely listened to the Word of God, but the Admonisher, God, our Father in Christ, was always and is always present. He knocks in us. He knocks in our conscience. He calls us by way of the Ten Commandments that He gave us through Moses. He calls us through the teachings of Jesus the Christ. But His love does not let up. His love is infinitely great. Anyone who does not look solely at the word Christmas, but becomes aware of the word Bethlehem, feels that God our Father sent His Son to us. He was welcomed by the animals. Mary and Joseph laid Him in the manger. Their hearts must have been heavy because the people rejected them. But in the manger there lay a radiant child, a gift from God to humankind. Jesus, the Son of God, became our Redeemer on the cross at Golgotha. The redeeming power is in each of us. When the person becomes quieter and becomes aware that the innermost being is not of this world, then every now and then he feels the beating of infinity. It is the heart of the soul. It is the knocking of the loving Father who is calling us through Christ, our Redeemer.
1: Gabriele explained further. Many of us know Christ in us. But many a one says, well, where is Christ? How can I reach Him? When we want to talk to our neighbor, we're used to picking up the phone, to pulling the cell phone out of our pocket, or rushing to the computer, sending a fax, or somehow trying to talk to our neighbor. It has become a real habit. I can talk to my neighbor. But talking to Christ, really talking to Him, is still abstract for many. Indeed, where is the telephone?
0: Where is the receiver? How can I talk to Christ? Where? Many of us know that near our heart is the Christ Center, the Christ light that illuminates and flows through the spiritual centers, the centers that are located in us, for example, the order, will, wisdom, earnestness, the patience, love, and mercy. So, there is an energetic current running in us that is always present, that flows through our breath, that brightens our cells, that pulsates in our soul. As stated, we're used to picking up the phone so we can talk to our neighbor.
1: Gabriele continued, a suggestion from the spiritual world, Christ in us. Near our heart, that is, in our chest area, is the central site of the Christ of God. Let's call this central site the receiver, the spiritual receiver. Let's pick up this spiritual receiver more often. And Gabriele explained that for this, we can put our right hand on our chest, where the central light is, the spiritual receiver, as it were. And she said, we can speak into it here. Here is the Christ Center that hears us, that listens to our deep requests, that takes in our conversations, and Christ in us gives us an answer. But we do not hear him yet. Why? Do we need a phone number? We do not need one. But what we need is the increasing fulfillment in our brain cells of the Ten Commandments and the teachings of Jesus the Christ. But in order for us to notice and feel that he is present, we should get into the habit of picking up the receiver more often, the spiritual receiver, the center of the Christ of God. When we pray, we say, we pray to within. When we pray, let us get into the habit of first placing our hand on the Christ Center, on the center that hears us, that hears everything. Thus, we could do the first exercise, Christ in us, Christ in me. Let us think deeply into the center, Christ in me. With this, we pick up the receiver. We call him. And the help for everyone can be that when we get hectic, we quickly reach out, perhaps through our coat, to the Christ Center, to the receiver, Christ in me. That we, no matter where we are, quickly reach through our jacket or coat to the Christ Center, Christ in me. And the next step would be, then, when we talk to our neighbor, Christ in my neighbor. So first, Christ in me, and then, Christ in my neighbor.
2: Gabriele explained further during this teaching hour. Especially during this time, we meet a lot of people, hectic people. Many negative thoughts also come. Let us practice Christ in me. In that moment in which we seriously think Christ in me, we become softer. Suddenly, we feel pangs of conscience, and we say to ourselves, we cannot think like that about our neighbor, or even talk to him like that. If we go into a conversation, and we know we are going to meet people who aren't exactly well-disposed toward us, we don't begin right away, but very briefly, we just turn away for a moment, or quickly reach into our coat or jacket collar. Christ in me. very briefly. We can reach for our chest for a moment. That's not a problem. But what is important is Christ in me, and Christ in all those with whom I now have a conversation. We stop for just a moment and go into the conversation like this. We will suddenly feel something is happening in us. Before, we might have thought, I'm really going to tell him off now. And now we say, yes, I will say it plainly and clearly, but our words will be completely different. They have taken on weight, strength. It is the Spirit of God whom we have called.
0: Gabriele gave us more help. When the family often comes together, when things perhaps get quite hectic in some families, some people want to argue, or we ourselves are indignant about something and are quarrelsome, let us reach out very quickly to the Christ consciousness. The Christ center always hears our sincere request for help. Christ in me, Christ in my neighbor, Christ in all family members, Christ in me. Let us feel into it. We then enter into a conversation or a family gathering. Then we will go to the dining table, and we will feel that something is happening in us. Suddenly, we feel that we formulate things differently, that we speak differently, that totally different words come. It is the Spirit of God that is helping us. And if we sometimes come out of our inner being, that's not so bad either. We have pangs of conscience that say, so this and that are waiting to be cleared up. Gabriele encourages us to practice this again and again, to put our hand on the Christ consciousness. Perhaps we are restless or not in unity with people. We tell this to Christ. We tell him and feel into our inner being. What happens thereby? Let's listen to Gabriele in the original recording.
1: Some people feel a pulsation in themselves. Christ wants to communicate with us. But there is still so much turbulence in our brain. If, with him, we make an effort to reduce this turbulence, what the day brings as all two human aspects, we also say the sinfulness, to recognize and clear this up and to become ever more aware of the commandments of God and the teachings of our Redeemer, we become calm. The turbulence fades away. We feel more secure. We live more consciously. We breathe more deeply. Joy and thankfulness move into us. We experience something we may have merely been abstractly addressing until now. Christ in us. We call him. We take the spiritual receiver in hand. We speak to him. We pray to him. And we resolve Christ in me. Christ in my neighbor. No matter where we meet people, no matter with whom we talk, at work, in the family, in the enterprises, there is hustle and bustle everywhere. But one is there who is security and tranquility. Christ in me. Christ in my neighbor.
3: We human beings are used to holding on to something, even if it is the telephone receiver.
1: And here, we also hold firmly to the central listener, to the universal listener, to the center of the Christ of God, to the center of our being, to the switching point for our spiritual current. Those who want to join in, and we feel He does not leave us alone. Save yourself, whoever wants to be saved, before this world passes away. A call of the heart from God our Father to us, who wants to hug us to His heart, and to whom we find our way through Christ, our Redeemer. Dear listeners, that was an excerpt in the original recording from the teaching hour on the Christ telephone. And let us remember, no matter what the coming times may bring, the Christ telephone always has a signal. With this exercise by Gabriele, everyone who wants to can practice and learn and experience that Christ is always there. We take our leave of you for today. Until the next time, greetings in God.

0: At all times there have been prophets. For over 40 years, God the Eternal has been again giving revelations through the mouth of a prophet. The God of Abraham, Isaac, and Jacob speaks through his prophetess in our time, Gabriele. His word is the word of the Comforter, whom Jesus of Nazareth promised 2,000 years ago and has now made come true as the Christ of God. In her autobiographical descriptions with the title, A Woman's Life in Service of the Eternal, My Path as the Teaching Prophetess and Emissary of God at this turn of time, God's prophetess and emissary of peace, Gabriele, gives us a lively insight into her development as a human being and her calling to be the prophetess of God. Out of love for Him, God the Eternal, she, a sensitive, shy, and delicate woman, appeared before the people also in the awareness that she would perhaps be mocked and scorned. And she had to bitterly experience what it means to be rejected, ostracized, and reviled because of the Word of God, first and foremost by the representatives of the major institutional churches and those servile to them. This is also why the autobiography written in 1997 was not published until recently, nearly 20 years later. In 1997, when Gabriele finished the manuscript, the campaign of the Church Inquisition against the word of the Christ of God and his prophetess and emissary, Gabriele, which had already lasted 20 years, was approaching a new high point. In this poisoned environment, the publication of Gabriele's autobiography was postponed, so that people would not have to again suffer for the sake of the truth, as has always been the case. Thus, the manuscript remained unpublished back then. 20 years have meanwhile gone by. Much has changed since that time, and Gabriele's writings from 1997 have been published in the book, A Woman's Life in Service of the Eternal, My Path as the Teaching Prophetess and Emissary of God at this turn of time. Undeterred, despite all adversities and attacks, Gabriele continued to work in service of the Eternal for the work of the Christ of God. In the book, following Gabriele's autobiographical accounts, contemporary witnesses report on this. They give a brief insight into Gabriele's significant creative power and the superhuman achievement which Gabriele has accomplished and continues to accomplish to this day in her life as a woman for the kingdom of God, for her fellow human beings, for all souls, indeed for God's creation. The divine wisdom, Sophia, came in all generations to put into practice what the wisdom teaches. And so it is again, in this mighty time of radical change. The love and the wisdom created and create also the let there be that was announced, the New Jerusalem, the basis for the kingdom of peace of Jesus Christ. Order now this unique autobiographical and contemporary document, A Woman's Life in Service of the Eternal, My Path as the Teaching Prophetess and Emissary of God at this turn of time, as a high-quality hardbound edition of 203 pages under the telephone number 0049-9391-504-843, or online under gabriele-publishing-house.com, or write to Gabriele Publishing House, Max Braunstrasse 2, 97828, Altfeld in Germany.
1: Against the background
0: Against the background of destruction, wars, and natural disasters worldwide, many people are looking for a new perspective on the future. With this, the question often comes up, is there a God? And if yes, how or where can I find him? Gabriele, the prophetess and emissary of God in our time, gives us clear and detailed answers today concerning this. In the book, The Free Spirit, God in Us, she writes, We live in the great stream of life, which encompasses the elements, nature, animals and people, and yet we often do not know where our Creator is. The Creator of heaven and of earth, the Creator of nature, of the animals. God is in all things. God in infinity, God in heaven, God on earth, God in the elements, in nature,

in each blade of grass, God in every animal, and God in us. 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

0: Greetings in God, dear listeners. Today we will again listen to a teaching contemplation from the eternal law of God, the absolute law, as it is written down in the book, The Great Cosmic Teachings of Jesus of Nazareth to His Apostles and Disciples Who Could Understand Them. Gabriele, the prophetess and emissary of God in our time, interprets some of the axioms. In the last teaching contemplation, we heard the following axiom. From these two words, God is, logically follows, and I am divine.
1: This statement, God is, and I am divine, is consciousness, is a mighty complex of divine energy. It touches the non-divine in our soul. The non-divine comes into vibration more strongly. The burdens that lie over the divine, the pure, our human wrongful behavior, our sins, our egocentricity, come into motion and become noticeable.
2: Und machen sich bemerkbar. So zeigt uns das Göttliche.
1: This is how the divine that we consciously strive for shows us in our inner being and also externally through the impulses of the energy of the day where the non-divine still is. For example, disparaging thoughts that come up.
2: Wir sollten nun nicht das in Erscheinung tretende Menschliche beiseite schieben.
1: Now we should not push aside the humanness that comes up by saying, no, no, I don't want that anymore. I have decided God is and I am divine.
2: Nehmen wir die Chance wahr. Erfassen das Negative.
1: Instead, we make use of the opportunity and grasp the negative, our human ego, our base self, and look at it. Where does it come from? And clear it up with Christ. If we do so and resolve not to do this anymore, then the light starts to be effective in our soul. It begins to erase what we cleared up or what we started to clear up. It is a lawful principle on the inner path that if we commit ourselves to the absolute law, God is, then the absolute law shows us what is not divine in us. If we clear up what is not divine, then we feel how more light and more strength enter our consciousness. Further human aspects can now be grasped and reduced. Problems can be solved, and at the same time, we become lighter, freer, happier, and draw one or more steps closer to our Heavenly Father. If we turn to the absolute law, to our spiritual divine heritage, then the law, our human law, the law of sowing and reaping, also touches us. What we have placed into the field of life, our human ego, is what we will also receive again.
2: Dieses Gesetz von Saat und Ernte.
1: This law of sowing and reaping is the causal law. If we immerse in the causal law by addressing the absolute law, then it shows us where we are still not divine. However, in the absolute law, we have something to hold on to. Just like a young tree is tied to a stake, we tie ourselves, so to speak, to God is. Nevertheless, we should be aware of the fact that when we accept the divine law, we obligate ourselves to clear up what comes up in us as human aspects, so that we can become what we listen to and affirm. Devoting ourselves to the words God is can bring about many a thing. Thus, it is possible that because we remembered the words God is, we are able to carry out with joy and concentration a job that we would otherwise do unwillingly. What happened?
2: In dem Augenblick, als uns in den Sinn kam,
1: at the very moment we remembered the words God is and placed our sensations into them, our soul came into movement and took up a more intense communication with God. Through this, more power flowed to our soul. The power flowed into the body, and the vibration of our body was raised. As a result of this, it was no longer difficult for us to concentrate. And we felt that the work was done more easily. We see that when this heartfelt God is touches us, the divine draws closer to us. At that same moment, more power already flows to us. In this, we recognize that God is present. God, our Father, helps. He stands by us in every situation. With all things, we can go to Him. Why? Because God, our Father, loves us unendingly. If we bring these two words, God is, to mind again and again during the day, then we feel the presence of God. His presence in us and in everything we do. In these two words, God is, lies the all, because God is the all. Is God is the all, is the whole. God is thus the whole in us. Let us imagine God as the light in our inner being, as the light in our thoughts, in our words, and in our actions. God is. God is light. And when we say Christ or Christ in me, then it is the same as when we say God is. Because Christ in the Father is God in the four natures of God. In these four basic powers of God, in the divine order, in the divine will, in the divine wisdom, and in the divine earnestness, Christ is omnipresent in the Father. God is. To feel this consciously in us expands our consciousness. We understand more. We see more. Things open up in the continuing development of the spiritual dimensions that are unknown to us as human beings and are incomprehensible as seen from the human ego. When we turn consciously to God, when we are thankful because we experience His presence, His help in our lives, then we may say, God has solved a problem in me. Yet, how does this take place? God does not intervene directly in our life because we have free will. We could say that God has awakened the problem in us. He made us aware of our faults, of what we should clear up in order to solve the problem or to contribute to its being solved.
2: Dazu beizutragen, dass das Problem gelöst wird. Mit anderen Worten gesagt,
1: spoken with other words, in the problem, in our difficulty, God pointed

0: root out our wrong behavior so that we recognize what we need to clear up in order to solve the problem.
1: Damit sich das Problem löst.
0: Or so that we recognize what our part in it is, if several have contributed to this problem. Thus, God makes us aware of our faults. He does not solve our problem himself. If he were to solve our problem, then we would not recognize ourselves and we would always make the same mistakes, that is, sins, again and again. Out of the trust in God grows thankfulness. We show our thankfulness to Him in turn by actualizing daily what the energy of the day brings to us. Only through actualization do we find our way to God, our Father. We will experience many situations, whether in the family, at work, or elsewhere. But God is. He is always with us. This awareness, God is, should take root in us. Then we have the best helper at our side.

0: Ein weiterer Lehrsatz.
1: Another axiom from the great cosmic teachings of Jesus of Nazareth to his apostles and disciples who could understand them. I am the life, Christ, the Son of God. The one who lets me, the Spirit of life, Christ, arise in him, has found his spiritual heritage again, which is his eternal life. Then the being returns home to God, the eternal Father, because it is from him.
2: Liebe Brüder und Schwestern, ein Abschnitt aus dem absoluten Gesetz.
3: Dear brothers and sisters, a passage from the absolute law. Let us feel into it. All of heaven is in this passage.
2: Ich bin das Leben.
3: I am the life. May we not also say this? When we affirm ourselves as the pure being in God, I am the life. For the heavenly heritage is our life. It is the compressed being. It is we ourselves. I am the life, says God, in all that is, and we are the heirs to the spiritual kingdom.

The spiritual heritage consists of the seven basic powers of God. The seven basic powers of God are the eternal law, the All. The law flows through all realms. It flows through all beings. It flows through the nature kingdoms, through the heavenly bodies, through everything that is. The seven basic powers of God are order, will, wisdom, earnestness, patience, love, and mercy. They form our spiritual heritage as a whole and as essence in us. Our heavenly heritage is the shining power in our soul. As pure beings, we are ourselves, self-activating, luminous, divine power. Therefore, there is no need for a sun that shines on the pure being. The pure being itself is the sun, because the divine heritage, infinity, shines in the spirit being and through the spirit being. We human beings have to first gain the knowledge about the laws of God. Once we actualize the spiritual knowledge, we attain wisdom. Wisdom about our spiritual heritage, the eternal law. We then no longer need to ask how this or that may be. We no longer need to look for the correlations between heaven and earth. The wisdom in God knows about all things because the being in God is wise. Knowledge alone has no wisdom. Only actualized spiritual knowledge brings wisdom. And wisdom does not ask. It knows about the divine laws, about the correlations of the divine being, because the wisdom from God is divine. The absolute law, merely heard or read, does not bring us divine wisdom. The actualization of what comes toward us day after day leads us to divine wisdom, to the knowledge of all spiritual things. Only through actualization do we enter our inner being, not by way of mere knowledge. Only through actualization do we find our way into the absoluteness again, because God, our Father, is absolute, and in God, we are absolute, perfect beings. To actualize means to take the first steps that are shown to us in the Ten Commandments and the Sermon on the Mount.

0: axiom from Christ given through the prophetic word. All will resurrect in me. I will find all those who believe they are lost. And the weak will grow strong in me, for I am the glory in the Father.
1: Dear brothers and sisters, this paragraph should encourage us. Christ gives comfort. Christ gives us confidence because God is. And we will resurrect in Christ because Christ in us is the light of resurrection. Each day, He offers us what we should put into practice on this day. That is, what we should actualize so that the light of Christ in us can grow so that we can resurrect in Christ.
0: Christ said to us, I will find all those who believe they are lost. What does this sentence mean for us?
1: Nothing can be lost. No being, no speck of dust can be lost. Because in the speck of dust, in the particle of dust, is God. If one small particle were to be lost, then infinity would not be perfect. No energy is lost, and God is positive, eternally shining energy. He shines in the little speck of dust, in the grain of sand. And yet, this small, to us often inconspicuous form bears in itself, in turn, the divinity. So if this small thing were to be lost, then a part of creation would no longer exist. That is impossible because God is. Since even the smallest is secure and borne by God's care, how much more does Christ go after every being, every human being? For the spirit being in the human being possesses all the powers of the all. The smallest is in the large, and the large is in the smallest. And this is why nothing can be lost, because God is. He is in the smallest as well as in the large. In God there is no passing. Nothing becomes nothingness. When we say that the world is passing away, this means that all egocentricity will break apart so that the selfless, the indwelling divine power can become free. When we speak about the fact that the human being, the humanness, the ego shell, has to pass away, that is, die, this means that the shell has to transform so that the pure, the fine, the noble of the eternal spiritual being can come to light. And it transforms because God, the inner life, is everlasting.

0: What does "and the weak will grow strong in me" mean?
1: Zum Göttlichen hin wandeln, um im Göttlichen zu erstarken.
2: We will go toward the divine, to grow strong in the divine, only when we also strive for this. Whether we are serious about this can be deduced from our world of thoughts. If we still circle around ourselves a lot, then we nourish our human ego. And if we nourish our human ego, how can we find our way to God? God does not nourish our human ego. We ourselves nourish, strengthen, and expand it by abusing the powers of God that are given to us each day anew. We transform them into negative energy through our egocentric way of feeling, thinking, speaking, and acting. Or we take energy from our neighbor by making our neighbor dependent on us so that he does what we want. Then his energy flows to us, which we then use for ourselves and ultimately abuse it. At every moment, we have the chance to recognize and grasp the positive, the divine, the strong in the negative, in the weakness, and to decide for it and build on it. The negative that we have given up will then be gradually transformed in Christ. The weakness becomes the strength. We always have the possibility to actualize, to work on the transformation of our human weakness. It only comes down to our doing it. It is the doing that is important. Christ speaks, and the weak will grow strong in me, for I am the glory in the Father. What happens when we now refer to this statement and say, the strength will turn up? Well, dear brothers and sisters, even if we remain passive, if we continue to let the days go by, the strength will turn up. But then, through grief, through illness, through need, through expiation. At some point, and be it after several incarnations or in the soul realms, we will realize that we have to go the path of remorse, of asking for forgiveness, of forgiving. And then we may no longer do what we have recognized.

as humanness in us. We cannot avoid looking at our weaknesses so that the strength in the weakness awakens. If we look at the weaknesses and clear up the humanness, the weakness, then the strength, the light of the Lord radiates to us. We will not attain the strength simply by waiting for the strength to come. We have to recognize ourselves, dear brothers and sisters, for if we do not recognize our faults and sins, we will do them again and again. We have to recognize them, go the path of clearing them up and no longer committing the faults. Then the strength awakens. In the end, it is the Spirit of the Christ of God in us. And we will find our way with Him into the glory of the Father, where He, Christ, is. And that, dear brothers and sisters on the path to God, is not hard. It gets hard only when we do not believe in God, our Father, and in Christ, our Redeemer, when we do not trust Him. It gets hard only when we do not want to accept and receive our neighbor, because we find our way to God only through our neighbor, since our neighbor belongs to the great unity of God. The animals, plants, minerals, and heavenly bodies are also in the great unity of God. We cannot overlook one tiny spark of life and say, I alone will go to God. We have to find our way to God by way of the person or by way of the animal or the plant that we reject. To become pure means to develop our eternal heritage that contains the powers of all forms of the being in the entire all. So we may not exclude anything from our heart. Otherwise, we will not develop our heavenly heritage. Everything that we feel, think, speak, and do is of significance, because every thought, every feeling, every sensation is a lawful principle, either in the divine law or in the causal law. The causal law, the law of cause and effect, is the broader term. In the law of cause and effect, we, the law units, are recorded. We, each one of us, is a personal law in the causal law. Our personal law is the human ego in all its variations. This human ego has to be taken apart, that is, transformed, so that

that we find our way into the impersonal law, God. I repeat, every feeling, every sensation, every thought, every word, and every action is a lawful principle. Let us ask ourselves, is what we feel, sense, think, speak, and do divine or not divine? The divine raises us and makes us free, happy, and healthy. The not divine, on the other hand, is against freedom, against happiness, against health. This is why it brings us sickness, grief, lingering illness, and lack of peace. Thus, at every moment, we decide to either increase our personal law, our burdens, or to become divine. Whether we are aware of this or not, we decide ourselves. In our subconscious, too, there is a constant exchange, a communication with corresponding forces. We are likewise responsible for these sub-communications. How can we be responsible for something that we are not even aware of? The meaning and purpose of our life on earth is to find our way from the humanness to the divine, from egocentricity to being linked with God into the inner life. The guiding principle for a lawful life is known to every soul and every person. It is formulated in the Ten Commandments and in the Sermon on the Mount. If we fulfill the Ten Commandments and the Sermon on the Mount step by step, then we find our way from the conscious mind to the subconscious. We will suddenly be aware of what we had not been aware of, so that we can clear it up in a conscious way. So, we have to work it off layer by layer. If we seriously fulfill this with Christ, then we can spare ourselves many things. Only the deed is of significance, the actualization of the commandments of God. If we actualize day by day, then the grace and help of God comes into action again and again. We may be aware of the grace and help of God, but we are the ones who have to set out to develop the longing to draw closer to God, our Father, and thus to our divine heritage. This is true for all people and for all souls.

0: in dem Buch?
1: In the book, the great cosmic teachings of Jesus of Nazareth to his apostles and disciples who could understand them, we read, He, the great All One, assigned me the task of leading back into the eternal being all that seemed lost.
2: Words of comfort from our Redeemer, Christ. Redemption is given to all to become free and to find themselves in God. This is why all religions, all institutions have to pass away. There are neither religions nor institutions in God. The inner religion is the Christ of God. It is the life of the human being in Christ. Once we open the law of God, our heavenly heritage, through belief, trust, and actualization, then we have brought the Redeemer spark in us to shine. No outer religion and no institution is necessary for this. This means that we are united with God, our Father, and thus united with all the powers of infinity, because we have become divine again.

0: Christus sagte uns auch,
1: Christ also said to us, as Jesus of Nazareth, I spoke about the law of life without parables to those who could understand me. For those who could not understand me, the holy words were mysteries. This is why I spoke in pictures, again and again. But now the time has come when I, Christ, reveal the law of life to all, so that they may find me. For I am on my way to establish my kingdom on the earth. May the one who has ears hear.
2: Liebe Brüder und Schwestern, wir müssen lernen.
3: Dear brothers and sisters, we have to learn to hear and feel into the words in order to grasp their deep meaning. Otherwise, the words will not open up to us. Everything spoken then remains a mystery to us. We understand the law of God only if we learn to understand ourselves. The one who does not know himself does not understand himself, and the one who does not understand himself does not know himself. The one who does not know himself also cannot look into the words of the Spirit of God. For him, they remain mysteries. Therefore, the inner path. The one who walks the inner path consistently purifies his soul. Through the purification of the soul, the consciousness expands, and more light and more energy flow into soul and into the person. The person sees more clearly, further, and more deeply. He understands and senses more. Why? Because he has more energy. The less of God's energy we have, the less do we understand, because we do not understand ourselves either, since we do not look at ourselves.
1: Christ said, but now the time has come when I, Christ, reveal the law of life to all.
3: Why? Because we live in a mighty time of radical change, in a time as has never been before. All old structures will disappear. In no country, on no continent, will the old bear up. It will be swept away, as it were. This means that Christ comes.
1: What does this sentence mean? I am on my way to establish my kingdom on the earth.
3: Well, dear brothers and sisters, his kingdom should also be our kingdom, because we are heirs to this kingdom. Since the kingdom of the good, of the pure, is in us, it is our spiritual heritage. We should not leave it with just the knowledge. Let us set out. We have to develop our spiritual heritage again to find our way to the inner kingdom and be inhabitants of the kingdom of God in heaven or on the earth in the kingdom of peace of Jesus Christ. Therefore, we cannot avoid developing the inner kingdom, the absolute law.

0: Liebe Brüder und Schwestern,
1: dear brothers and sisters, God is. He is always with us. This awareness, God is, should take root in us. And then we have the best helper at our side.

0: Unsere heutige Welt hat viele Lockungen.
1: Today's world has many enticements that lead to the externalization of life. This is why many people are turned to without. In all honesty, where are we with our thoughts during the day? And what do we talk about when it just happens to fit? The answer could be, I am with my work or with my housework or doing some sports in the evening or watching a good television program that interests me.
0: Ist das tatsächlich so?
1: Is this really so?
0: Oder haben wir hinter
1: or do we have other thoughts behind our ostensible activity or conversation or while doing sports and games or watching a good television program? Thoughts that don't fit with what we purport to be doing or are doing. Thoughts that go in a completely different direction.
0: Wenn das so ist, dann sind wir letzten Endes doppelbödig.
1: If that's the case, then we are ultimately two-faced, which means that we are one person and at the same time a kind of two-horse team that doesn't really know which path it should trot on. The path which we purport to be on, the ostensible one, or the path that is in the background, that takes place behind the one up front, behind what we are presently doing. And so, it is those thoughts that don't fit to the present situation in our day. These two currents, the ambiguity in us, is very hard work for the nervous system, for the whole body, because in terms of our awareness, we are moving on different levels. Through this, we become short of breath or are even already short of breath, which is truly not good for the organs of our body. Therefore, the tip, which is a suggestion, abide in you, make use of the day.

0: In unserem Tagesablauf gibt es immer mal wieder Minuten.
1: Frequently during the course of our day, there are minutes that we could use to abide in ourselves. Perhaps you have the opportunity to withdraw for a few minutes during the day in order to breathe consciously and deeply and linger in yourself with a question: who pulls at me, or even wears me out?
0: Ganz einfach. Wenn Sie wollen, verweilen
1: plain and simple, if you want to, stay with yourself for several minutes. Inhale and exhale several times deeply.
0: Ruhig und tief.
1: If possible, calmly and deeply, however the deep breathing best suits you.

0: Nach einigen tiefen Atemzügen werden Sie merken,
1: after several deep breaths, you will notice that several things in you want to sort themselves out, namely the ambiguity.
0: Einerseits bewusst, was im Äußeren ansteht,
1: on the one hand, you become aware of what needs to be done externally, that is, what your day's work expects of you, and on the other hand, where you are with your thoughts. Now it is up to you to decide for one path so that you attain a certain degree of deep breathing.
0: Zwei unterschiedliche Strömungen sind wie zwei Boote auf See.
1: Two different streams are like two boats on a lake. You have your right leg in one boat and your left leg in the other one.
0: Wird die Strömung stärker.
1: At some point, the current becomes stronger. The boats drift apart more and more, and you fall into the water.
0: Der Vergleich kann auf unsere Doppelbötigkeit angewendet werden.
1: This comparison can be applied to our ambiguity.
0: Wird unsere Atmung immer flacher.
1: At some point, our breathing becomes shallower so that the body reacts either with a physical indisposition or a weak heart.
0: Es kann sein, dass wir gar einen Unfall.
1: We might even cause an accident or a traffic accident because we were not with ourselves, with what we were doing at the moment and what needed to be done, but were totally someplace else with our thoughts.
0: Ist die daraus resultierende Unpässlichkeit nicht schwerwiegend?
1: If the resulting indisposition is not serious, we dismiss the disorder as a physical complaint.
0: Anders sind die Konsequenzen.
1: The consequences are totally different with a traffic accident.
0: Er war nicht bei der Sache. Also nicht bei sich.
1: And then it is said, he was not on the ball. He was not with himself. And so now and then during the day, it would be advisable to pause and go within, to abide in yourself and to question yourself. Who or what urges me to be ambiguous, which distracts me from what I am doing?

0: Nicht umsonst heißt eine Tageslosung.
1: It is not for nothing that a motto for the day is, whatever you do, give it your all.
0: Um dieser Tageslosung gerecht zu werden,
1: to do justice to this motto, we should use the minutes of the day that the day brings us.
0: Wir könnten also mit der tiefen Atmung beginnen.
1: And so, we could begin with deep breathing in order to figure out why we are ambiguous. Because in the person who breathes consciously and deeply, what is ostensible sorts itself out from what is in the background. Often, when questioning ourselves, we perceive only fragments of thoughts, which, however, stem from an unpleasant situation or a longer conversation, which still needs to be clarified and cleared up.
0: Oder wir planen mit dem rechten Bein
1: gewissermaßen, or with our right leg in the right boat, so to speak, we plan our evening or the weekend or even our next vacation, while on the other hand, standing with our left leg in the left boat, we do what the day expects of us. As employees, as workers, as managers, or as housewife, whatever simply needs to be done.
0: Wie lange kann das zweibootige gut gehen?
1: How long can this two-boat position go well?
0: Sollten wir uns angesichts dieser Aufzählung der Doppelbötigkeit,
1: if in view of this explanation of ambiguity and the comparison with two boats, we should find ourselves in an undigested and unsolved difficulty, then the motto is, watch out!
0: Was wir bei uns erkannt haben,
1: let's not postpone what we have recognized in ourselves, but instead, let's get to work. Let's begin with ourselves to sort out and analyze what is not good. And, if possible, let's do this often during a day.
0: Verweile in dir.
1: And so this means, abide in you. Make use of the day.
0: Entsinnen wir uns dieser kleinen Tagesaufgabe.
1: Let us remember this small task for the day. Abide in you.
0: So werden wir uns bei unserer täglichen Arbeit,
1: if we make use of the day more and more often, with our daily work, with our daily tasks, we will strive to always stand with both legs in one boat.
0: Wer ist es, der uns daran erinnert?
1: Who is it that reminds us of this? It's our breathing.
0: Geht kurz und somit rascher. Dann zeigt
1: if it becomes shallow and thus faster, then via our nervous system, it is showing us that we are getting hectic, that we are again becoming ambiguous, perhaps even putting one leg in the other boat, that is, again using two boats.
0: Dann heißt die Devise erneut,
1: then once more, the motto is, abide in you. Make use of the day.
0: Liebe Mitmenschen,
1: Dear fellow people,
0: ich wünsche Ihnen einen ausgewogenen Tag.
1: I wish you a balanced day.
0: Alles, alles Gute.
1: All the best to you.
0: Gabriele.
1: Gabriele.

0: Dear listeners, dear original Christians, brothers and sisters worldwide, once again, we may greet you from the tent of God for all the nations of this earth, the Ark of the Covenant of the Free Spirit, the shelter of his eternal word through his prophets and prophetesses, from Abraham to Gabriele. The program for today contains the word of revelation of the Christ of God, the co-regent of the Kingdom of God through his prophetess Gabriele, given in the spring of 2019 with the title, The Messianic Sophianic Age, I Come Soon, I Am the Christ of God. The word of revelation of the Christ of God, who was once in Jesus of Nazareth, is the first part of a three-part program series. The second part that continues this series gives explanations about the eternal law of God given from the open consciousness of the prophetess of God, Gabriele, with the title, Everything is Communication, Spiritual Divine Teachings from Gabriele, the Prophetess and Emissary of God, given in March 2019. In the third part, God, the Eternal, gives a revelation and speaks the eternal word through his prophetess Gabriele, entitled, And the Word Became Flesh and Still Dwells Among the People. Dear fellow people, these are truly very earnest, deeply enlightening and moving revelations that we may present about the eternal being, about the fall event, about the makeup of the Kingdom of God, about the divine spiritual atomic light ether, and about communication and evolution, about the messianic, sophianic age, and much, much more. All in all, a great cosmic arc from the love for God and neighbor, given for leading home all willing children of God, for the times of times are changing rapidly. We begin reading the word of revelation of the Christ of God, the Messianic Sophianic Age, I Come Soon, I Am the Christ of God. 2,000 years ago, Jesus of Nazareth, the incarnated Christ, was asked by his apostles and disciples, When will you come in power and glory? I answered, thus speaks Christ, I come soon. 2,000 years on earth have passed. Few people think about the fact that in eternity, 2,000 years means little, if not to say nothing. Eternity has neither past nor future. Eternity is simply eternal, without time and space. Eternity is the eternal law of eternity. It is God, the Eternal, from order to meekness, also called mercy. It is the seven basic powers of the eternal being. The being is the Kingdom of God, the primordial, principal God, the spiritual, atomic power of the light ether, is the primordial love and primordial wisdom. From this primordial being, primordial love and primordial wisdom emerged the eon courses of the seven basic powers, in each of which the other basic powers are respectively contained as further eons. All seven times seven eons orbit the center of the being, the sanctum of God, and receive the creating and drawing power for their further course in the eternal being. All being receives the inexhaustible light ether from the center of being, from the sanctum of God. In himself, the primordial spirit, God, beheld his work of creation, the all being. In himself, in the flowing light ether, he beheld his works and placed them in his seven basic powers. It is the law of unity, of the love for God and neighbor. The image of creating and drawing God, the primordial love and primordial wisdom, is the entirety in the image of creating and drawing in the light ether. From this, in the rhythm of creating and drawing, emerged the first seven entities, the sons of the heavens, the bearers of the law of the being. The first seven sons of the heavens are the first created beings. They are also called the princes or regents before the throne of God. From the primordial image of the sons of heaven, the first manifested beings of creation, the cherubim, the seraphim, emerged. Cherubim and seraphim are the stock duals for the nation of families, that is, nation of children, for the life in the father-mother being. In this primordial God orbit of creating and drawing, the kingdom of God continued to expand. Four planes of evolution, the same as planes of development, are integrated in the kingdom of God. The four planes of development are the let there be for the nation of children. The total picture of the being comes forth from the primordial love and the primordial wisdom. In this course of the law, the Father Mother God is the giving, pulsating life, which is unity, the being in the being, the kingdom of God. The first son, the co-regent of the kingdom of God, emerged from the dual principle of the Father Mother being.
1: Christ, the Son of God, and co-regent of the kingdom of God, continued to reveal. With a desire of several spirit beings to fashion creation in a different way than as the primordial spirit, God, had beheld it, the fall began. For the repatriation of the fall, the co-regent of the kingdom of God, the first son in the father-mother being, assumed the task of turning a part of his inheritance as co-regent into the energy of redemption for the fallen children of God, as a protection for the core of being in every soul, which is the essence of the kingdom of God. The times of times passed, and I appeared in Jesus of Nazareth as the announced one. The co-regent of the kingdom of God, who I am, incarnated in Jesus of Nazareth. From the first hour as a human child, the wave of annihilation of the adversary from below persecuted me to destroy every undertaking from above, from the kingdom of God. It was similar for the princes of heaven who incarnated in a human body in times to times, as it was for me as Jesus of Nazareth. All who brought the message from the kingdom of God in order to give an understanding of their eternal being to willing and seeking people were persecuted and mistreated accordingly, often all the way to death. Whether it was the eternal word through the prophets of God or through me as Jesus of Nazareth, the message from the kingdom of God was always the same. God is the love for God and neighbor. In my mission as Jesus of Nazareth, there was an additional development that went far beyond the message of the prophets of God. My additional mission as the Son of God in Jesus of Nazareth was the liberation of souls and ensouled human beings from the wheel of reincarnations in order to release and free them from all that the opposing forces, the Father from below, as I called the adversary of God, had thought up to bind them. according to the will of the adversary. The wheel of reincarnations should be the wheel of the annihilation of the soul bodies, and thus bring about the dissolution of God's creation. Through the martyrdom, the act of redemption on the cross, the wheel of reincarnations takes up only those souls which, as human beings, knowingly, that is, without hesitation, go against the law of love for God and neighbor, against the absolute divine law of freedom that every soul bears within itself. It is the Ten Commandments of God and the Sermon on the Mount of Jesus the Christ, the essence of the love for God and neighbor. The one who wants to and does release himself from the wheel of reincarnations takes the Ten Commandments of God through Moses and the teachings in the Sermon on the Mount seriously, just as they were taught. The Ten Commandments of God and the Sermon on the Mount are the lawful steps to the kingdom of God, to the Father, Mother, God. That is the path of liberation from binding and reincarnation. The cross on Golgotha without the corpus is the sign of liberation from the binding wheel of reincarnations. The simple, yet rich in content words, "It is finished, it is done. Father, in your hands is my spirit," reveal that the mission of Jesus of Nazareth is fulfilled.
2: We continue reading in the revelation of the Christ of God through the prophetess and emissary of the eternal kingdom, Gabriele. Christ said, "Time passes, but not eternity. What are 2,000 years in the spirit of eternity? The prophets and prophetesses of God and many God-conscious men and women prepared my coming as Jesus of Nazareth and at the same time build up the cosmic radiation for the new age, the new era, toward the kingdom of peace of the Christ of God, of the spiritual Messiah. Through the prophet Isaiah, God the Eternal introduced the turn of time. Even though I, the Son of God, was not yet incarnated in Jesus of Nazareth and the "it is finished, it is done" had to still take place, the Eternal announced it through Isaiah and prepared the spiritual divine chronicle for it. The Prince of Wisdom, the third basic power before God's throne, once in Isaiah, prepared the divine atmosphere in order to make the eternal word after Jesus of Nazareth become what is now announced, "I, Christ, come soon." As revealed, the Messianic Sophianic Age, the Christ Age, the new era, was prepared by the prophet Isaiah and carried into the world by other righteous men and women. Thus, my coming was prepared long since, and the atmospheric Christ chronicle for the new era was laid out, the foundation for the kingdom of peace of Jesus, the Christ. The estrangement from God is defeated. The system of divide, bind, and rule, which is world-oriented, will gradually come to an end. The Eternal in me, the Christ, gives the directive into this world. My Son, the Christ of God, is victorious. The powerful, with their prognosis of power and the solidarity of church and state, are merely temporary. God, the Eternal, the law of freedom, does not have the time of human beings. Therefore, it is not comprehensible to human beings when this world-oriented time comes to an end. Although the end is still conditioned by time, it is already visible. Humankind itself provides the signs for when this world and this time comes to an end. Silently and without much ado, the new era unfolds. The messianic, Sophianic age under the sign of the lily, Sophia, I, Christ, come soon. I, Christ, do not come as a human being. I appear as the spiritual Messiah, the liberator, and as the King of the Kingdom of Peace that is lighting up and which will be ushered in by the new era. Sophia, the divine wisdom, holds my throne ready, which is building up more and more in the Christ of God atmosphere. I will sit on the Christ Sophia throne and reign according to the law of the All One, which is the love for God and neighbor.
0: In his message from the Kingdom of God to us people, the Christ of God continued, "It is as it is. The present and coming atmospheric events bear the signs of the passing of this time and of the times to come. From generation to generation, the times will become more light-filled. During these times of transformation, the times to come will no longer be determined by the people who are bound by religious constraints. It will be an ongoing cosmic peeling process. With the atmospheric layers, it will take place in a similar way as with an onion. The entities of God, his guardians of the law, carry out the cosmic peeling process. Among other things, the task of the divine wisdom is to prepare the souls in the purification planes for God, the eternal, and to show ensouled people the path into the life that is the love for God and neighbor. The doors and gates into the kingdom of heaven, stand open. On this earth, one can read and also hear about the path to there in the Sophia Library and in the pearl from the Sanctum of God, the Tent of God, in the Ark of the Covenant of the Free Spirit for all the people of all the nations of this earth. The eternal word of the All-One God is set there. It comes to souls and human beings by way of the Christ of God Chronicle, the Christ atmosphere, and by way of the Prism Sons of the Sanctum. In the Tent of God and in the Sophia Library is largely written what was announced by the prophetesses and prophets of God. I repeat, it is set by the Prince, the Cherub of the Eternal Wisdom, once in the prophet Isaiah, who brought it in revelation through the prophetess of God, Gabriele, for the new era that is building up. Come, O come, all here, from all the nations of the earth, and immerse yourself in the word of the Eternal God, which is also my message, that of the Christ of God. For thousands of years, my coming, the life in the Spirit of God, was announced by the prophets of God. My coming was announced again and again. It is not a new announcement. I, the spiritual Messiah, come soon. After my life on earth in Jesus of Nazareth, centuries upon centuries went by. My coming as the spiritual Messiah was revealed to many enlightened men and women. Over the course of these times, the messianic, Sophianic age, the new era, the building of the new Jerusalem was very gradually revealed. Despite all resistance from the forces of the opposition, a mighty time was introduced, the New Age, the coming of the spiritual Messiah, of the Christ of God, who I am.
1: Christ, the Son of God and the co-regent of the Kingdom of God, revealed more. He spoke, "The old fever of belonging to a religion still holds many people under its spell. With a centuries-old feverish compulsion, the compulsion of religion, many people still accept everything as it was forced upon them from childhood on by religious leaders of various religious castes. I, Christ, once in Jesus of Nazareth, did not found a religion and appointed no religious leaders like priests, pastors, bishops, cardinals, nor did I choose any so-called holy fathers. I did not endorse any churches and temples. How could I? I taught that every soul and every ensouled human being are themselves the temple in which God the Life dwells. In Jesus of Nazareth, I praised God, the omnipresent power, the eternal spirit, the life in me, in human beings and souls, in the nature kingdoms, in the entire universe, the all, for God, the eternal, is the all-one free spirit, the omnipresent life. In many so-called religious ideologies, it is said that I, Jesus of Nazareth, was a prophet, which is ultimately true. In all the prophets of God, divine beings were incarnated in order to show the people, in their respective time and language, the way to the life and to prepare the coming of the spiritual Messiah. However, at all times, and all the way into this time, humankind has barely grasped and grasps what the messengers of God, the prophets of God, proclaimed and proclaim. Also, in this time, most religious believers do not understand that I, the Christ of God, once in Jesus of Nazareth, announced my coming, and this over and over again, until the culmination point is reached, the coming of the spiritual Messiah. As Jesus of Nazareth, I taught the law of life, which is the way to the eternal Father's house, to the eternal dwellings waiting for purified, that is, cleansed souls. In its religious compulsions, humankind did not and does not listen to the prophets sent by God. Just as little did they listen to the proclaimer of God, the prophet Jesus of Nazareth, the Son of Man, who was the embodiment of the Son of God in the human being, Jesus. Into the present time, many people still let themselves be fettered to religious constraints, to an acrobatics of faith around the little child of Bethlehem. They believe in and adhere to crucifixes and bind themselves to ecclesiastical sacral institutions which have incorporated my name, Christ, the Son of God, into their numerical code, the same as a deposit slip, in order to do business with my name. Their dignitaries in cassocks, too, are the means and the end for this. The ecclesiastical constraining money press has many miracles at hand with which it empties the pockets of many believers, and at the same time as the ecclesiastical authority in Germany, It lives off the state treasury, which, among other things, not only the church faithful have to fill, but all citizens, regardless of which denomination they belong to, even if they are atheists. The ecclesiastically shaped state horse is insatiable, and the rider has no conscience and does not hesitate to hand the appropriate ecclesiastical offering plate to the people in order to increase and secure the church and personal sinecures.
2: The Christ of God also talks about his Redeemer deed in his revelation. He explained the following. Through the power of the All Just One, the prophets of God, and all faithful men and women, including me, the Christ, have cut off the adversary's taproot, his most covetous desire, the dissolution of the creation of the being. The sacrifice of Jesus of Nazareth on the cross was not the sacrifice of suffering for human beings and souls, but for overcoming death through resurrection and the love for God and neighbor, by which the dissolution of souls and the dissolution of the primordial eternal creation was prevented. The cross without the corpus, without the corpse of Jesus, is the sign and the way to the Father's house. Likewise, it is also the sign of the resurrection to the eternal life, to the eternal being. I, Christ, am the resurrection and the life. I come soon. Deep in the core of being of each soul is the spark of life, which I am in God, the eternal. Thus, I am the way, and for each soul, the resurrection to the true life, which is inviolable. I repeat, the Father from below, the adversary, has lost. Although he has had the cross with the corpus positioned for 2,000 years. My mission is fulfilled. The Christ of God, the Son of the All Highest, not only resurrected and returned to the Eternal Father, but he has also brought to all souls the resurrection to the true life, no matter to which religious faith the insouled human being still belongs. Religions, regardless of the religious orientation they profess, are a means to an end for the respective rulers of a nation. No matter what religions and state coffers demand, religion is religion. State is state. Both are part of the veil that still lies over the people. As revealed, the atmosphere of the Christ of God is established. It stands because of the prophets and prophetesses of God, of the many men and women who are faithful to God, and because of the fulfilled task of the Son of God, the Christ of God.
0: I come soon. Thus speaks the Christ, the Son of God, through Gabriele, the prophetess of God in our time. And he continues to announce, the prophets and prophetesses of God and all righteous men and women are the escort of the spiritual Messiah. They have made their contribution to the liberation of all souls and ensouled human beings and to the liberation of the animals, of the entire Mother Earth. The cosmoses of the fall, which were once inhabited by the fall beings, will also very gradually be led back into the eternal law of the kingdom of God. In this connection, the purified souls will also return to the eternal Father's house as beings of the being. Many souls and people are of the opinion that this is still a long way off, But what are 1,000 years in eternity? My call resounds in all cosmoses of the fall. It is directed to souls and to the ensouled human beings on the earth. Awaken, I, Christ, the spiritual Messiah, come soon. Together with the wisdom of God, the third basic power before the throne of God, I, the Christ of God, fetch home everything that lets itself be taken home into the eternal kingdom of peace. For understanding, may the meaning of the messianic, Sophianic age be repeated once more. A new heaven and a new earth. Cherubim and seraphim, in accord with the Son of God, fetch home and at the same time retrieve what is outside the wall of light of the eternal being of the kingdom of God. Despite the fact that some beings turned away from God with the compulsive thought of being able to do everything better than the Creator of the All, from which polytheism arose, everything has been accomplished by the all-one free spirit, the eternal law of love for God and neighbor. The primordial, eternal law has no violence in it. Consequently, God, the eternal, is not a tyrant, but solely the law of love for God and neighbor. The true God is not an advocate of violence, not a warmonger or weapons expert, or a grave digger. He is exclusively the way to life, the law of love for God and neighbor. All the prophets of God, all God-filled men and women, rejected the murder of human beings and animals. They taught the one true God, the commandment of unity, which is the love for God and neighbor. People who feel bound to time and space seldom look any deeper. Words such as, "this will take a long time," also suggest the play on words of a short time. The Christ of God reveals. Verily, the times of times change in eternity. Time and space, a long time or a short time, belong to the transience, for the light reflexes in the universes will increase, indicating what has been announced. I come soon. I come in the spirit of my Father, who is also the Father of every soul and of every ensouled human being.
1: We continue to read in the Revelation of the Christ of God. Christ speaks, "If the human being would have the deep and free belief that he has a soul, and that the cleansed soul will again become a heavenly being, a spirit being, then soul and person would have taken a large step on the path to the eternal one God and Father, who is in heaven and who works through his prophets and prophetesses and through enlightened people. The Spirit of Truth moves people in all the nations of this earth to follow the path to him, who is the law of the unalterable love for God and neighbor. As Jesus of Nazareth, I taught aspects of the eternal law, as, for instance, all that you expect from others, do this for them first, for this is the law and the prophets. May the one who wants to be first be the last of all and the servant of all. Love God, who is the all love, with all your heart and with all your soul and with all your thoughts, and then you begin to love your neighbor as yourself. You cannot love your neighbor and set the war machinery in motion against others. That would be hypocrisy and attempted fratricide. I, Christ, am the way to the true eternal love and to the eternal life. No one will come to the eternal Father except through me. May people be advised to make peace with their neighbor as long as they are underway with them, for no one knows when they will see one another again. For who knows what tomorrow will bring? Your yes should be a true yes, and your no a real no, for anything else can be your downfall. No rich person will enter the kingdom of God as long as he hoards his wealth and knows that his neighbor suffers hardship and hunger or is starving to death. Anyone who uses the measure of his baseness on his neighbor will be measured accordingly when the time is right. The one who asks and fulfills the instructions of the true life can also be given to and helped. The one who fulfills the truth, which is eternal, and acts accordingly is prudent and insightful, for he builds his spiritual house on the rock, Christ. Thus did I teach the facets of the eternal law.
2: Christ, the co-regent of the kingdom of God, continued to reveal. The prince of the divine order, one of the seven guardians of the law before God's throne, was incarnated in the prophet's garment of Moses. Moses brought the commandments of God, the essence of the laws of the kingdom of God. The one who follows the commandments of God through Moses, step by step, begins to fulfill the law of the all-one God more and more. As Jesus the Christ, I taught the commandments that are in connection with the Sermon on the Mount. People who dedicate their thoughts and lives to the commandments of God and the Sermon on the Mount will never call for wars, never kill or have killed. They respect the law of peace, which is the love for God and neighbor. As revealed, not only ensouled human beings are part of the eternal law, the all law of love for God and neighbor, but also the animals and nature, the entire all creation without exception. The one who includes the commandments of God and the Sermon on the Mount in his thinking and behavior and his path through life understands what the word incarnation law means. The revealed incarnation law belongs to the fall law, to cause and effect. It developed through the allures of divide, bind, and rule, in which it is one against the other. That is the fall thought. Due to this divisiveness, each one is responsible for his own thinking, speaking, and doing. Loneliness developed through the divisiveness. One person takes the step-by-step path to the true life, while the other follows the path of a carefree attitude and indifference in terms of the commandments of God and the teachings of the Sermon on the Mount and makes his own laws. In this context, he inevitably takes upon himself the repetitions of life on earth, the multiple incarnations. This can be a long way for a soul, over and over again, from birth to birth. The ways from birth to birth are also called the paths of expiation, or the wheel of reincarnations. Via the wheel of reincarnations, of embodiments, the human paths can become very difficult especially when the soul that incarnates again and again as a human being changes religions. Through the change from teachings of gods to teachings of gods, the mystical numbers emerged, which the human beings of the present time also call numerical codes. As already revealed, these numerical chains, numerical codes, also called mystical numbers, originated after the fall of the divine beings from the kingdom of God. Their gods were already included in the cosmic hierarchies of the fall that they created for themselves through the loan of the light ether. Each so-called god had its fall number, its mystical number, which it proclaimed in order to recruit more fall beings. This is not surprising, because this system reaches into the present time. In the times of times, the gods of the fall built religious structures for themselves, religions with self-chosen leaders. These based themselves on charismatic people, or even wrongly, on the prophets of God, integrating them into the religious guilds. Up to the present time, every religious adherent must ask himself which god, that is, which god of religion, he worships and serves. May it be repeated. The eternal all-one God is the God of freedom. Because this is so, the one free God did not found any religion, neither through the bearers of his word, the prophets, nor through his Son, the Christ of God and Jesus of Nazareth. Religion is conditioning by numbers and dependency by numbers. Every religious adherent belongs to a fall number.
0: In the prophetic words through Gabriele, the emissary of the kingdom of God, the Christ of God continues to reveal. He says, God the eternal is the eternal law, the omnipresent being. The being, the omnipresent law, God, is to be viewed as follows. In the smallest is the all law, the whole, and in the all law is the smallest. God, the omnipresent spirit, is simply omnipresent. Therefore, no religions are needed, because the eternal all-one is the all-law, that is, the being in all things, omnipresent. What God the eternal revealed through me, the Christ of God in Jesus of Nazareth, is as it is. You, the soul in the human being, are the temple of God, and God, the omnipresent spirit, dwells in you. When it is said, in the smallest is the all law, then this means that the omnipresent spirit is also in every drop of water, in the grain of sand and speck of dust, in all of infinity, and not lastly, in every particle of the soul, and in the entire cell system of an ensouled human being. Therefore, may it be repeated again. You are the temple of the all-one God, and God, the all-one, that is, the all-law of the love for God and neighbor, dwells in your soul. In many a person, the question arises, what does the all-law, the all-being, have to do with the teaching of reincarnation, with the incarnation law of the soul? I, Christ, explain. In the language of my prophetess, I, Christ, the Son of God, will choose the appropriate words that are simply characteristic of human beings to make the deep correlations understandable when it comes to insights into the sequences of the law for journeying souls. As already revealed, the wheel of reincarnations and the cosmic purification planes, the planetary pathways, exist from cosmos to cosmos. God, the Eternal, the law of infinity, is the free spirit of the love for God and neighbor. This means that every soul and every ensouled human being has within the love for God and neighbor, the law of freedom, which means God in you, God in infinity. When the ensouled human body passes on, its soul leaves the physical body. The questions of many people are, what is a soul? Where does the soul come from? What is a spiritual divine body, a spirit being? The soul is finer material, that is, made of a finer substance than the substance of the material body. That is why the soul is described as finer material and the physical body as coarse material. The finer material body, the soul, is in communication with a coarse material body, only in a conditional way. Every soul is made up of a particle structure, of the very finest energetic substances which are equal to the light ether. Everything, absolutely everything, is based on energy, up to the tiniest particles, which are no longer perceived by the human eye. The particles of the soul are similar to the particle structure of the divine body of the divine beings. The divine body of a spirit being is unburdened. In contrast, the particles of the soul of an individual human being are burdened with various inputs.
1: We continue reading in the revelation of the Son of God, Christ. The human being talks about matter. In reality, everything is energy and everything is based on spiritual atomic interaction. Since the divine primordial atoms are also in all the types of atoms of matter, the Spirit, God, the infinite law, is always present, that is, omnipresent. What I, the Christ of God, describe only briefly means that matter is nothing other than transformed down primordial atomic light ether. All material structures are condensed spiritual atomic energy. Every material form, be it however small and hardly recognizable, is atomic energy. It is transformed down primordial atomic light ether. The considerable amount of primordial atomic light ether, which the contrary beings received as a loan from God the Eternal, is to be redeemed in the times of times when it has been shown that their system of desire and wanting does not function. The false system they tried out

0: content the terms fine material, finer material, and coarse material have. Despite all the efforts regarding this, the statement remains, everything is primordial atomic light ether. The times of times are approaching the end time. What the eternal God gave as a loan to the rebellious ones with their know-it-allness to take with them is tied to the times of times, that is, to space and time. The time for the loan is running out. Here and there, it has already run out, even though the wheel of reincarnation is still turning. May it be repeated for understanding. The spirit being is fine material, which means that it is compressed primordial substance of the being, compressed primordial law of the love for God and neighbor. The homeland of every pure being, of every spirit being, is the kingdom of God, the life in eternal families and in the clans of the being. It is the eternal home of the divine beings. As revealed, the soul will be a soul for as long as its finer material body, the particle structure, is burdened. If a soul incarnates, that is, if it becomes a human being, then it brings along the pros and cons of its particle structure, which then gradually become noticeable in the physical body. No one other than the person himself imprints his soul. This, in turn, marks its person. Freedom is in the law of life.
1: Christ, the Son of God and co-regent of the eternal kingdom, continued to explain. An incarnated soul can come from the wheel of reincarnations or from one of the purification planes. In the wheel of reincarnations are the souls that want to incarnate again, including heavily burdened souls that either want to expiate the state of their souls as human beings or want to live their imaginary world as human beings. All degrees of consciousness, whether souls on the cosmic pathways or the ensouled people on the earth, are free beings in every respect. Every free being decides about itself in terms of which path it wants to follow and what this means for the being. All souls on their pathways, also those that are in the wheel of reincarnations, see in images what might happen to them in their coming incarnation, their pros and cons. All the pros and cons, that which the soul has stored in its soul particles, is revealed to it only in illusion, and only what will come to bear for this coming incarnation. So it is only the steps that it has to recognize and bear in its approaching incarnation. As Jesus of Nazareth, I essentially taught, repent and clear up with your neighbor as long as you are on the way with him. Which means, among other things, as long as you can still encounter one another as human beings, that is, as long as you still exist in the temporal. Once more, the repetition points out. The wheel of reincarnations suggests that there can be a number of incarnation pathways. But after a certain period of time, the parting of ways or crossroads is shown to the soul, which people call the Redeemer path or path of liberation. This means that a soul, depending on its burden, can walk the path of incarnations unimaginably often. The cycle is death of the

0: Physical body. Exit of the soul from the physical body. Re-entry into a new physical body, and so on and so forth. This goes on until a certain crossroad, and then it is out of the wheel of reincarnation and onto a cosmic soul path, again determined by itself, to the next steps which imply a higher life. What the journeying soul encounters on each of his cosmic soul paths, it has within itself as living pictures. Every person feels, senses, thinks, speaks, and acts in pictures from which these picture sequences of the soul result. The pictures of the soul show in forms, colors, and respective pictorial impressions what the soul has inflicted on itself as a human being. On its journey from cosmos to cosmos, everything that has not been cleared up comes to the soul. Everything that it had inflicted on itself as a human being and is not remedied. Should the pathways of the soul be ever so rough, no soul is lost. If the soul in the spheres of purification or the person in the earthly garment is willing to recognize its wrongdoings, its causes, to repent, to remedy them, and to no longer commit the wrongdoing it has recognized, then the liberating redemption, the Christ of God, will be active in the primordial basis of the soul.
1: In his revelation, the Christ of God speaks clearly and frankly. Humankind is standing at the crossroads. In the present time, it is no longer primarily the person who is called on, but his soul. On the cross, I, Christ, the co-regent of the kingdom of God, once in Jesus of Nazareth, accomplished the crossroads for souls leading out of the wheel of reincarnations, and thus abolished the possibility of the destruction of souls. I, Christ, will make true what I promised to the people of that time as Jesus of Nazareth, which the present time will also experience. I, Christ, come soon, the spiritual Messiah, the appearance for the new era. Sophia, the divine wisdom, has announced me and presented me with a mild ruler crown, the wreath of light of the seven stars. I, Christ, am the way of the new era and the way to the eternal, all one God, the one Father who is in heaven. Just as all prophets and prophetesses of God and all righteous men and women in God taught the path of peace, the path of truth that leads to the life, so did I, Christ, also teach it, and still do. In me, the Christ, they are all present life, no matter during which age and with which time-conditioned words the path to the Father's house was and is taught. The Word of God is the truth and is not ever lost. The eternal Word, the truth, cannot be obfuscated by the Baal system of church and state, and therefore the repetition. The cherub of divine wisdom brought the word of the prophets of God into the present time through the prophetess of God of this time, through his spirit dual, who is still in the earthly garment. The word has returned and is taught in the present time through the prophetess of the present time in unity with the cherub of divine wisdom once in Isaiah. His mission is fulfilled. Therefore, the words of the Eternal, my word does not return to me empty. It has been fulfilled and is to be heard and read exclusively in the tent of God, in the pearl from the sanctum of God, the ark of the covenant of the free spirit, God. Every soul and every ensouled human being bears within the certainty that the Redeemer power of the Christ of God, who I am, is not lost, that is, dissolved. The earth and all that the planet earth bears is subject to transformation, which means the earth and the entire material cosmos and all further dense cosmoses are being spiritually structured and transformed.
2: Christ, the Son of God, continues, "It is as it is. The cross of resurrection is the fulfillment for each soul. Every soul has the freedom to decide when it will walk the path to the eternal kingdom of God, and whether it will take this direct path or go by way of incarnations, that is, by way of becoming a human being, which means in the wheel of reincarnations. I repeat, a divine being shows every soul in pictures what can come toward it during a reincarnation, or what will come to it on the path to the higher being through the finer material cosmoses in order to overcome it. The times of times now indicate the transience of the times. The Father from below, the adversary against God, stalked and continues to stalk every person who believed and believes in the eternal truth in order to extinguish it. Despite all this, the signs become visible in time. Horse and rider, church and state show their true face more and more. Because the divine prophetic spirit is not belligerent and is not religious, over the course of time, everything that is stored in the soul will come to the soul and to the person. The disparagement of the prophets, their suffering, and the murder that I, Jesus the Christ, also had to suffer by way of the death of agony on the cross are signs and traces that are being uncovered more and more by the eternal truth. People of the coming generations will see the shadow world that still exists here and there as a deterrent and draw conclusions from it, recognizing how it has fought the eternal word to cover up the traces of eternal truth and, if possible, to wipe them out. It is becoming more and more visible. The gods of religion cannot help the people because they are mere supernumeraries of state and church. Solely the fulfillment of the eternal law of the Father who is in heaven, who is goodness, love, and meekness, the same as mercy, reveals to human beings and souls the way to the true life. Not the fighting gods that have no value whatsoever. It is finished. What does that want to say to the people? No religion can unlock this statement, but the sinner alone, himself, the person who has placed his thoughts and life into the hands of the Father in heaven, who is the love for God and neighbor. Only this path leads to the life and frees soul and person from the sinful, not the dominant power of religious compulsion.
0: We continue reading in the Revelation by Christ, the co-regent of the kingdom of God. He says, "The true God is love and does not compel. God, the eternal, is the law of eternity that declares no wars nor fights. The law of love for God and neighbor is the sign of victory, also concerning the future of humankind. It is as it is. God is eternal presence. I repeat, thus the Christ of God. For the more light-filled time, and for the people who want to comprehend the life of the being in its depth, the primordial eternal love for God and neighbor does not strike. It does not defend itself. It does not fight against the neighbor. It does not kill, and thus it does not take to the field to conquer. As Jesus of Nazareth, I described the perpetrator of the fight against one's neighbor as the Father from below, who was a murderer from the beginning and still practices his sacrificial cult in the still sinful world. The murderous doings started with the beginning of the fall. That the sinful world was this way and is still this way today, although with a certain tactic of covering things up, shows the state of this world. What was yesterday still takes place today as well. What the kingdom of God has announced through all the torchbearers of yesterday and of today is deceitfully and subtly assigned to the hidden system of eradication, which it serves to the people in falsified form. The new era brings the truth. I am in God, the eternal Father, Mother God, the truth and the life. This conveyance has the light in it. I am the spiritual Messiah. I come soon. Let it be repeated. The eternal God, the Father from above, fetches home and retrieves what is due because the energetic loan to the fall realm, to this dark world, is coming to an end. The fall, the system of divide, bind, and rule, is defeated by the eternal law of the love for God and neighbor. The numerical codes as well that went out from the religious consortium at the beginning of the fall have worn out, although many people are still members of a religious group and dependent on numbers. No matter how the religious conglomerate and its dependents still call themselves at this time, the fall, the law of divide, bind, and rule, is defeated. The heavenly spark, also called the Redeemer spark, shines in every soul. The heavenly spark is freedom. It is the way into the kingdom of heaven, not the enforced baptism of water, one of the many stamps of religions. Take note, you people in the world still shaped by many gods. Every soul and every ensouled person is liberated from the pressure of the Father from below, who is a murderer and had the dissolution of souls as his goal. No matter how this or that religion presents or calls itself, in the Spirit, God, who is freedom, there is neither religion nor coercion. Every soul and every human being chooses for himself. The content of each individual's feelings, sensations, thoughts, words, and deeds show him the way. Not some kind of religious means or other. The innermost being in every soul and in every ensouled person lives in God, who is freedom.
1: Christ, the Son of God, continues speaking. May it be repeated. Every soul and every ensouled human being is the temple of God, in which the almighty power of the love for God and neighbor dwells. You, O human soul, are free. Choose for yourself. It is your decision. A new era is dawning. It is the messianic, Sophianic age, the age of the lily, the new era. With the words of appearance, which I, Jesus the Christ, promised the apostles and disciples, I come soon. A more light-filled era, the new era, was introduced. I am the light of the world, the Son of the All-Highest, and the co-regent of the Kingdom of God, once in Jesus of Nazareth. The Messianic era is the era of the appearance, the era of preparation, which Sophia, the divine wisdom, introduces. The eternal word from Abraham to Gabriele holds true in the new era. Once more, the eternal word of the proclaimers of God, the prophets and prophetesses of God, goes into the hearts of souls and of ensouled people, and that with the words of the present time, spoken by the eternal, all-one God, and by me, the Christ of God, and by the cherub of divine wisdom, through the prophetess of God for the present time, Gabriele. As revealed, the eternal word is being fulfilled, just as the eternal all-one revealed through his prophet Isaiah. My word does not return to me empty. It has returned and is exclusively in the pearl from the eternal sanctum, in the tent of God among the people for all the nations of this earth with the Sophia Library, to be read and listened to. That is the place where it can be heard and read, and nowhere else. There it is evident for the people of the new era in the messianic Sophianic age under the sign of the lily. Come all to me, the Spirit of the Christ of God. Let yourselves be guided, you souls and you ensouled human beings. So it is, and so will it remain. I, Christ, repeat, for all seeking people, the word of the eternal is evident, written and spoken in the pearl from the eternal sanctum, in the tent of God among the people for all the nations of this earth, in the Ark of the Covenant of the Free Spirit. I am the spiritual Messiah, the coming one, the light for the new era, the Christ of God, once in Jesus of Nazareth. Dear fellow people, the words of the Christ of God that we were privileged to read to you, we do not wish to attenuate with a lot of words as we take our leave of you. We wish you and all of us the insight and strength for our next steps back into the eternal homeland, to our eternal families in the Kingdom of God. Goodbye and greetings in God.

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0: Einen guten Morgen.
1: A good morning. 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May I give you two thoughts to take with you into your day? For example, you find the way to yourself when you don't adopt the opinions and discourses of others.

0: Ein weiterer Aspekt zum Nachdenken.
1: Another aspect to think about. 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God's love is with him. And so this means God in you, God in us, God in the nature kingdoms. I wish you a God-filled day.
0: Gabriele.
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0: Herzlich willkommen, liebe Zuschauer.
1: Welcome, dear viewers, dear listeners. We're glad that you've tuned in for the 16th program of the series, The Great Cosmic Teachings of Jesus of Nazareth to His Disciples and Apostles Who Could Understand Them. If you had the possibility to ask Jesus of Nazareth a question, what would you ask? Perhaps, what is the meaning of my life on earth? Where did I come from? Where am I going? Or, what do I have to do to go to heaven? Or what else? In the circle of his followers, Jesus of Nazareth spoke with plain and simple words regarding the answer to these and many other questions. What he taught already back then, and of which only little has been passed down, is now, for the first time, available in its entirety to all seeking people. It was revealed by the All-Spirit himself, the Free Spirit of Infinity, in the prophetic word through Gabriele, God's prophetess in our time. His divine teachings point out to us the meaning and goal of our life on earth, and at the same time are a guide for drawing closer to the true life. In a great series of schoolings, Gabriele explained the cosmic teachings of Jesus of Nazareth and gave many practical explanations and aids that each person can try out in his daily life, in the family, at work, and during his leisure time. They are a help in life for all God-seeking people, also for us here in the studio because we are also practicing and learning. By the way, we were not hired to present these texts, but do it out of inner conviction and enthusiasm for these teachings. And after the program, each one of us again pursues his occupation. Together with the great cosmic teachings of Jesus of Nazareth, Gabriela's extensive explanations are compiled in a 5-volume work. The book for this program is the 2nd volume of explanations, from which we, with Gabriela, who is here in the studio with us, will read another section.
2: Wir lesen einen Lehrsatz.
3: We read an axiom from the great cosmic teachings of Jesus of Nazareth. The one who moves in the forecourt of the temple or on the roads to the temple, that is, the one who has not entered the temple, still lives in the disorder of his world of sensations and thoughts. As a result of this, he also sees only himself, his base self, and also speaks only of himself, his base self, because his consciousness cannot yet grasp and penetrate the disorder. Such a person speaks only himself, and sees only himself, and hears only himself, and for this reason can neither perceive nor understand nor hear his neighbor, for he sees only himself, and speaks only himself, and hears only himself. Such people have no feeling for their neighbor. They do not understand what their neighbor is saying because they do not understand themselves, since they cannot see through their sensations, thoughts, words, and deeds, nor through their coarse and craving senses. They are confused because their world of sensations and thoughts is confused.
4: Why this is so, we learn from Gabriele's explanations. She says, we cannot understand each other in depth because each one has created his personal existence, his personal law. Therefore, each one thinks differently, speaks differently, feels and senses differently. Our personal law, we can also say our individual law, has almost no reference to the individual law of another. As a result of this, each one speaks only himself, and both speak past each other. We often say, we understand each other. Did we really understand each other? Or did we only hear our words? Or do we think we understood our neighbor because we like him or because he flatters us? And that is why we say, we understand each other. All this is thinking in terms of the personal law.
5: Liebe Mitmenschen,
1: dear fellow people, all pure beings understand each other. The spiritual body is the substance of the eternal law. It is the divine heritage of every pure being. We are on earth to become divine again, to find our way out of this confinement, of this limitation of our human ego, of our me and mine, so that our consciousness may expand and break through the limits of the human ego and enter into the divine unity and freedom, into our spiritual heritage. The spiritually alert soul has many opportunities to lead its human shell to where the person is able to perceive some of the aspects of that life that the awakened soul longs for.
3: In another axiom, the All-Spirit says, the true and all-penetrating takes place only in the innermost of your temple, in the Holy of Holies, with the All-Holy and through the All-Holy God. Only in you do you behold and recognize how many gifts you can give your neighbor from the treasure of your innermost being, what he is able to take in order to grow and mature spiritually. And so, it is in you that you behold and hear the quantum that you may offer to your neighbor, which is then also of benefit to him. Gabriel expands upon this axiom of the Spirit of God in order to point out to us how we can draw closer to this high goal step by step. The true and all-penetrating takes place only in the innermost of your temple, in the Holy of Holies, with the All-Holy and through the All-Holy God. What does this want to tell us? Each one of us is the temple of the Holy Spirit. We enter the Holy of Holies, which is in us, through the actualization of the Ten Commandments and the Sermon on the Mount. The more often we enter the Holy of Holies, the more intimate is our communication with the Spirit of God in us. In this way, we free ourselves from our personal law, from our individual thinking, which, in the end, is focused solely on ourselves, on our base ego. Then we draw more and more from the wellspring of life, which is our spiritual heritage.
1: We continue reading in Gabriele's explanations. Through the unfoldment of our spiritual heritage, our spiritual eyes also open, the eyes of our soul, which then penetrate matter and also the words of our neighbor. For the person whose soul moves in the light of God, words are mirrors. All of matter is merely reflection, not reality. It is only the result of our deeds, of our projections, of our conceptions. The one who sees through the mirror, the projections, fathoms his neighbor in his inner being, and at the same time knows what he can give him as gifts of love. The wise one, who draws from the source of life, knows the amount. He knows how much he can say. He also knows what he has to say, because he sees through the things, the thoughts, the words, everything that exists, and sees through the person, for everything is only reflection. The mirrors deceive. Our earthly eyes see only the reflection and deceive our senses. Delusion judges and makes value judgments. The clarity of the soul, the eyes of the being, behold what is real, because the person whose soul has become a clear wellspring does not judge and make value judgments. He has understanding and goodwill.
4: The All Spirit speaks in his great cosmic teachings. Know that if you have become the being, then all things and everyone are in you. You behold, hear, smell, taste and touch in you and through you, because everything that the external contains in itself is the life in you.
2: Das ist das Leben in dir. Deshalb wohne in
4: Therefore, dwell in yourself. Then you also behold yourself, the Self, in all things, because you are the Self, the Being, and all things in turn are the Self, the Being. Then you behold a part of your true Self in the minerals, in the world of plants, in the world of animals, and in the stars. And you perceive all that is pure in you, the Pure One, as light, as power, as a part of you. What you see externally has, just like you, light and power in itself, in its inner being. That is, it is as essence in you, and thus a part of you.
1: Dear fellow people, we heard the words of the Spirit of God. If you have become the being, then all things and everyone are in you. This means for us that our soul has again attained a high degree of nobility and fineness. The noble, the fine, is the pure. The noble and fine is the beautiful. The nobility of the soul sees through everything, because the soul is again in communication with God. And so, we are all on the path to again become what we truly are. No one of us can avoid once again becoming the way God beholds us. When this has been achieved, then we are the being, and the being is unity. Then the stars are no longer far from us, because God is close to us. Then the substance of the nature kingdoms, the life

0: Christus.
1: The free spirit continues. The one who lives in this noble, fine, and pure awareness will not wantonly destroy any external life form, because he then disturbs this part of life in himself and thus becomes the disturbed one, who destroys everything that he believes does not serve him. Through this externalization, war, murder, and discord came about. Recognize, this means that what you kill wantonly, people, animals, and plants, that is what you shadow in you. You disturb your own life and remain the disturbed one, the ego person who affects his environment in a destructive manner.
0: We read the following about this in Gabriele's explanations. Let us look into our world. There are many, many who are disturbed by much. This means we are disturbed by our inputs in the causal computer system, because we are no longer the being, but the me and mine. Our state of being disturbed also destroys, because we no longer have communication with the substance in all forms, because we think only of ourselves, always only me, me, me, I am my best friend. This is where the disturbance is. Because of this, we also destroy our environment and thus affect our planet Earth, the Mother Earth. Dear fellow people, the All-Spirit teaches us more. Only within yourself do you behold the being in all things. For this reason, you do not need to look around. You have the view of all that is around you in yourself. A profound content, in few words, Gabriele explains. To look around and to have the view of all that is around you also means farsightedness and insight into things.
2: The All-Spirit speaks in his great cosmic teaching. What is in heaven is also on the earth, only turned away from God. The law, God, is selfless, impersonal love. It gives and gives itself and gives equally to each one. Gabriele encourages us with the words, "Dear fellow people, we learn more and more to understand and grasp the selfless, impersonal love. The impersonal is the all law. It is the wellspring and the strength, the stream. We also call it the ocean, in which all beings have their existence, out of which all beings draw, and from which all beings live. It is the ocean of impersonal love. The pure beings do not need to be personal. They have everything, because they all live in the one and the same stream. To them, it is natural and a matter of course to be impersonal, because they do not want anything. They possess everything, because they are heirs to all of being. The light poor soul wants, because it no longer lives its heritage, and therefore the person wants everything for himself, because his human ego is no longer the divine I am. The humanness is the sinful against the soul."
1: The All-Spirit continues in his axiom. The law of sowing and reaping came about through self-love, through the person-oriented love. This means that the one is closer to me than the other. The one who is closer to me receives more, the other receives less.

0: This is the person-oriented love, the self-love, the egotistical love. What is in heaven is on earth in modified form. For this reason, the earth, the material universe, and the planes of purification are only the mirrors of the eternal being. The law of sowing and reaping is to be regarded as a mirror image. Heaven is the being, the pure, the law which radiates throughout everything, God. The law of sowing and reaping is man's being, which consists of the mine and me, which came and comes forth from the base ego. The pure is the being, the self, the I am, the impersonal life, the law, God. The pure beings are the pure, the self, the being, the impersonal, the I am, the law, God. Their sensing, their word, and their action is the law, God. The self, the being, the impersonal, the pure. They, the law, for their ether body is law, sense and speak themselves, the pure, the being, the self, the impersonal, the law, God.
1: Christus, the All Spirit, continues teaching. The law of sowing and reaping can, in general, be called the law of burdens. It consists of the many components of the human ego, which have become the ego law of individual people. The ego law of each one consists of his negative sensations, thoughts, words, and deeds. The ego law can also be called the person law, because it relates to the person who sends out his ego and receives the same sending potential in turn. The one who has created his person law lives in it, and through his soul he calls it up from where it is stored, in the stars. Your neighbor cannot adopt your ego law unless he creates the same or like things through the same or like negative sensations, thoughts, words, and deeds.
0: Gabriela gives us the following explanation to this. If we still move in the ego law, in the person law, then this is not worth being called life. However, in the recognition of our human aspects lies the chance to overcome them and cast them off, in order to again bring out the impersonal life step by step. Every single one of us is on earth to become divine again. The divinity of our being is the absolute law, the life in the eternal being. We should strive for this life through the teachings of the absolute law. We may learn the goal of our journey, our life, our eternal being, our high consciousness, the all-being in God, the impersonal.
2: The free spirit speaks in his great cosmic teachings. The pure beings move in the eternal law. They speak the law and are themselves the eternal law. Every burdened person moves in his ego law, in his small world which he created with his ego, the mine and me. He speaks his small world, that with which he built his ego law. According to this law, he feels himself, thinks himself, speaks himself, and acts as he feels, thinks, and speaks. That is, he feels, thinks, speaks, and acts according to his base self, his base being. The human self, that is the base ego, has no eye, no ear, and no senses for his neighbor, only for itself.
1: We continue reading the axiom of the Spirit of God. The human self finds no entry into the divine self, into the Holy of Holies, and thus cannot feel, recognize, see through, and experience its neighbor, because selflessness is not yet developed in the externalized person.
3: Die Selbstlosigkeit noch nicht entfaltet ist. Das menschliche Selbst.
1: The human self, the base ego, has nothing in common with the divine self, with the all-radiating I am.
3: Ich bin. Nichts gemeinsam. Der reine.
1: The pure one speaks the pure, the eternal law, God. The impure one speaks his impurity, his ego law, the base self.
3: Das niedere Selbst. Jeder spricht sich.
1: And so each one speaks himself, the pure one, the absolute self, the I am,
3: ich bin,
1: the impure one, his base self, his base ego, that is oriented only to the person.
3: Das nur auf die Person bezogen ist.
4: Liebe Mitmenschen,
2: dear fellow people, what a poor world that resembles the poor, that is, light poor souls, the light poor human beings.
4: Würde die Menschheit,
2: if mankind would fulfill the laws of God, then God's heaven would be on earth. God said, I make a new heaven and a new earth. New people are a part of the new heaven and the new earth. People in God. The inner path means to discard the clothes of the old Adam and to envelop oneself in the garment of the eternal law. The one who applies the absolute law to himself joins in with others to bring heaven to earth.
5: Liebe Zuschauer, liebe Zuschauerinnen,
2: dear viewers, dear listeners, will you join in? Will we all join in? After today's program, surely we understand better why there is so much hardship, suffering, war, and misunderstanding in our world. But above all, the great cosmic teachings point out to us what each one of us can contribute toward changing something toward the positive. You can read the content of today's program in the book for the program, which is available via bookstores. It is the second volume of the great cosmic teachings of Jesus of Nazareth to his disciples and apostles, who could understand them, with explanations by Gabriele. We would be glad to have you tune in again for the next program. Then await us truly cosmic teachings that will help us to find our way to inner tranquility and stillness and show us how we can draw up the ideal picture of our true being. Until then, we wish you all the best. Goodbye and greetings in God.

For all people who want to find God, the free spirit in themselves, who strive for a peaceable humankind, a life of love for God and neighbor, the word of eternal truth from the kingdom of God is given to us. The great cosmic teachings of Jesus of Nazareth to his apostles and disciples who could understand them with explanations by Gabriele. Through Gabriele, the great teaching prophetess and emissary of the kingdom of God in our time, Christ himself reveals the law of true life, which he taught in the inner circle of his apostles and disciples more than 2,000 years ago. For the first time in the history of mankind, his great cosmic teachings are available to all people, for he, the free spirit, taught much more than what is contained in conventional traditions. The great cosmic teachings give us an understanding of the eternal divine laws. They allow us to sense into the deep life in our soul that is our homeland. And we experience who we are in truth, cosmic beings, children of the infinite love on the way back to the eternal kingdom of God, from where we all once went away. The great cosmic teachings of Jesus of Nazareth were interpreted and explained by Gabriele. Gabriele shows us how we can apply them in our daily life, in the family, at work, or during our free time. We learn, for example, to understand our fellow man in the right way, to assuredly recognize life in every situation, and to concentrate in the right way, and much, much more. We find our way to the free spirit, to God in us. The great cosmic teachings of Jesus of Nazareth to his apostles and disciples who could understand them are now collected together with all the explanations by Gabriele in a noble collective volume. It is a mighty work of teaching for all people on their way into the new era, the era of the Christ of God, the Messianic and Sophianic Age. Order the book, The Great Cosmic Teachings of Jesus of Nazareth, at Gabriele Publishing House, under the telephone number 0049-9391-504-843 or online at gabriele-publishing-house.com or write to Gabriele Publishing House, Max Braun Street 2, 97828 Altfeld in Germany.

0: Guten Morgen, liebe Zuhörer, liebe Zuhörerin.
1: Good morning, dear viewer, dear listener. A new day has begun, and with the new day, thoughts again enter your consciousness. Which thoughts? Are they pleasant or unpleasant thoughts? Are they thoughts that flatter you, for example, or such that bring you fears or even problems from the past days? It is important that we do not let ourselves be overwhelmed by these thoughts, because everything that we agitate about for a longer period of time settles in our conscious mind, but also in our subconscious. When a thought comes and we constantly think about it, we reinforce it. A whole program can grow out of this one thought, because we add ever more thoughts to it. This program then goes into our brain cells and moves us over and over again. If we allow this, then it literally draws us into our sensory world, into our sinful aspects, so that we can go within only with great difficulty. That is why it is important that we direct our thoughts. We can command these thoughts to wait until we have linked with God. A sincere prayer of thanks for the new morning or for the new day helps us to go within. Then we can get up from our bed and allow the thoughts to speak to us again. But now, we also have the strength to put our thoughts in order, to analyze them, and to ask ourselves why we are thinking this way and what the cause of our thoughts could be. Clearing things up should follow right after the recognition. We feel how strength comes to us. It is the power of actualization, which accompanies us into the morning and helps us master our day. More thoughts can come to us during the day, but not all thoughts that touch us are significant for us. Many thoughts merrily approach us. We can call them flying thoughts. It is possible that they touch things in our world of memories that we already cleared up a long time ago. Anyone who is not alert might feed these thoughts by again moving them for a long time. Then it is possible that we fetch things from our world of memories into our conscious mind, where they can become active again. What we send, we will receive again. And so there is a danger that what had faded away long since becomes active again and builds up into a correspondence once more. This means that when, due to such flying thoughts, we again fetch things from the past and move them in our thoughts and feelings, we create new programs in our conscious mind. This is why it is so important that we counter the flying thoughts with a very decisive no. If nonetheless they refuse to be turned away, they have hit a correspondence, that is, a burden that is not yet settled. Then we should take this correspondence to Christ and ask Him to help us clear it up.

0: Liebe Zuhörer, liebe
1: Dear viewer, dear listener, it is always good to briefly pause around noontime and to look back on the morning. We can ask ourselves what it brought us, the strength of actualization from which we could master our thoughts, or one aspect or the other that still moves us. Let us go to Christ. Let us go to the center. If we trustingly take everything to Him that we have not yet managed, He will help us. We will then feel that calm and strength draw into us again. Thus, we can consciously partake of our noon meal and go strengthened into the afternoon. Many a thing will also approach us during the afternoon. Let us realize that Christ is always here, that He is always by us and with us, ready to help us. And so no thoughts can overwhelm us, not even when they again stir up a correspondence in us. We will bravely tackle them, clear up our wrongdoings, and with the resolution to do better in the future, move on. In the evening, after work is finished, we should again review the day and ask ourselves whether we managed to maintain the mastery over our thoughts. Do not be sad if you did not always succeed in this. Remember that we may learn from our mistakes and that the One who helps us and guides us is always with us if we turn to Him in trust. Christ. He will also help us to close this day, to clear up what still makes us uneasy, so that peace draws into our mind and many a thing falls away from us. We may then carry this peace into the so-called evening leisure time, to our family, to our friends or acquaintances, with whom we perhaps will come together again. Dear viewer, dear listener, I wish you a fulfilled day, the power of mastery, and the awareness that Christ is the center of our life. Greetings in God.

0: Meditation.
1: Meditation. I meditate so that I may find the way to the heart of God, the great life, and open up in order to strive towards Him, the All One. In my inner being, I imagine a mountain. On the summit, a flame, the sublime consciousness, God, is burning. In order to attain the deep inner stillness, I have to reach this burning flame, the light of the Godhead. Only through the all-penetrating light, through the Godhead, will I become more still and free from all that is human and which binds me to external things. Only through the deep stillness from God will I become free from all oppressing things, from all impure feelings and tendencies, from my thinking, striving and wanting. Only the light of the Godhead can free me from my base nature. I become free through the light of the Godhead. My external senses are silent in the light of the Godhead. The senses of my soul raise themselves to the heights of true growing awareness, to the All Highest in me. I walk to the light of the Godhead. I still find myself at the foot of the mountain. The weight of my daily life causes me to have doubts about this ridge walk to the summit of salvation. I may recognize myself. 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
1: Da ich ein Kind

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0: the mountain, my knapsack becomes lighter, my breathing more calm, and my body more free. 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Step by step and consciously aligned with the eternal goal, the light of the Godhead, I go forward to higher recognition, to inner enrichment. 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
0: 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From the subconscious, it flows up and speaks to me. 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

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I do not want to love like a child because I still do not fully trust Him, the Almighty. My belief in Him, the All-One, is not yet absolute. 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I examine my conscience.

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1: dear brothers, dear sisters, in Christ, our Redeemer, the resurrected one who calls into the whole world, I am the way, the truth, and the life. Anyone who raises their soul to me, the Christ, will also find their way to me, the Christ. It is wonderful to feel in my heart that the great, mighty Spirit, the Christ of God, is awakening people throughout the world to the inner life. Through books, CDs, through many radio stations and the television, the Word, His Holy Word, goes into the whole world, and He calls, I am the way, the truth, and the life. Anyone who raises their soul to me will also find their way to me. Where should we human beings go? Do we need a place to feel Him, to be close to Him? No place is needed, only the inner stillness is needed. Jesus, the Christ, revealed to us that the kingdom of God is within us, and that He, Christ, is the resurrection and the life. When we feel into His words, the resurrection light shines toward us. It is the Christ of God in us. So if the kingdom of God is within us, where should we go? Where is He to be found? Solely in us and in everything that surrounds us, in the kingdoms of nature, in every little animal, in every plant, in every stone, in the mighty all, the universe is His great prevailing light. And this mighty light shines in our soul, shines in our physical body. He, the Christ of God, wants to resurrect in us. Unfortunately, in the world, it is still the case that many Christians have merely accepted Him. Few have received Him. This means that in every person, the light of resurrection may very well be there, but the person does not make the light, the great light, shine. We make the inner light shine through the fulfillment of the commandments of God and through the teachings of Jesus the Christ. The Lord also said to us, I am closer to you than your arms and legs. Aren't those hopeful, wonderful words? Let us look into these words and firmly resolve to become aware that the resurrection light The Redeemer light shines in our soul and in our body. Thus we are called to make the resurrection light, the Redeemer light, shine ever more by doing what God, our Father, and what Christ, our Redeemer, want. In the words of the Christ of God, we discern again and again that we should not believe blindly, but that our faith should become seeing, not seeing in others, but in ourselves. We should learn to feel Him, to feel His presence, the pulsating life that is the shining flame, the great love which is present in us. And so, Jesus the Christ, our Redeemer, wants us to feel Him, to sense His presence. Therefore, we turn within, in the awareness that the light of resurrection is shining in us. We human beings need the quiet in order to become somewhat more still. In today's hour of prayer, let us practice feeling Him, sensing Him. For the feeling and sensing of His presence liberates us and makes us happy. Anyone who wants to assumes an upright sitting position, puts both feet on the floor, places the backs of both hands on their thighs, and if they want to, close their eyes. We become aware that Christ, the light of resurrection, is shining in our soul and is radiating in the vicinity of our physical heart. Our breath contains the breath of God. The breath of God in our breath is the life. Every breath is, as it were, a revelation of the eternal life. Indeed, of the eternal life. For breath is life. Thus, we consciously breathe in deeply several times. We breathe down to the abdomen, accompanying our breath with our feelings and sensations. Then we exhale in a way that liberates, whereby many harmful substances escape from the body. We breathe deeply in and out. In and out. we feel how the breath flows through the body and how it flows back out into the universe. We breathe in and out deeply. We breathe deeply in and out a few more times. Then we let it breathe. Many a person will realize that it has become calmer because pressing thoughts have moved away. God is the stillness. The inner flame is the stillness. We breathe very calmly and relaxed. We turn our attention to within, to the Christ light that shines near our physical heart. We imagine a calm, wonderfully shining flame, the light of infinity in us. Our breath becomes free. Our breathing is relaxed. We concentrate ever more on this wonderful light of resurrection. We say yes to Christ. In our thoughts, we carry the yes into the Christ flame. We feel how the light attracts us. It draws us, as it were, into the wonderfully shining flame. Our body grows lighter. Tranquility comes over us. We sense a stillness that is far from the din of this world. More and more, the light, the Christ of God, draws us into the great flame. Our body becomes ever lighter and more buoyant. Our breathing is light and deeper. It is as if we hardly feel our body anymore. We sense the stillness, the eternal stillness of the All flows throughout soul and person. We feel secure in Him. turned into the temple of stillness where God dwells in us. The mighty light, the resurrection light, the Christ of God, is our companion, our helper, our spiritual healer.
0: O
1: Christ, how good your stillness is for us. How sublime is your radiance in us. Christ, if it is your will, fill our physical body with your holy light. For you told us that we may feel you. The light that has taken us in, that has made our bodies light and buoyant, that has made us sense the deep, mighty stillness of the All, now flows on deep into our physical body. Starting from the Christ light, we accompany His holy radiation, the light in our body. It flows to the areas of our body that need the light. We accompany the wonderful streams of light, the Great Spirit is active in our body, in the area, in those components of the body where the body is in need of light. At this place, it becomes warm. We feel the warmth of the inner light. We feel the healing ray of life. We sense His presence in our body. Christ lets us feel that He is present.

warm, subtle, light signals are active in the light poor zones of our physical body. Christ helps. Christ heals. Christ makes himself noticeable in our body. Let us remain in the awareness of his presence in us, and we will experience the nearness of the Christ of God. Christ helps. Christ heals. O human being, bring your yes to him, yes to Christ.

0: It relaxes.
1: Das Ja.
0: The yes is life.
1: Denn die Antwort,
0: because the answer
1: auf unser
0: to our sincere yes is life.
1: Es füllen sie,
0: weak cells
1: schwache
0: are filling with life. Sick cells are being eliminated. Healthy cells are building up. Let it happen. Stay in His presence and feel into your body. Christ, the light of resurrection, is active. It flows. It helps. It heals.

ourselves born by a power that makes us happy. A power that is now tangibly near to us. It is the Christ of God in each one of us. Now we again feel into the mighty light of the Christ of God. Again we sense how the love surrounds us. Again we sense the lightness and buoyancy of our physical body. Now, He reveals Himself to us by consciously carrying us and letting us sense what heavenly stillness is. He breathes into our body through our breath. With His breath of life, He fills every cell, every organ, every component of our body. His breath of life guides six cells to elimination. His breath of love builds up healthy cells. Feel into it. In the body flows the infinite love.

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1: Liebe.
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1: Bleibt.
0: Remain in your body with your feelings and sensations in order to sense His presence.

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1: und bleibt
0: and remains in us.
1: Bleibt auch
0: does our sincere yes to Christ also remain in us? Then we take the inner happiness, the inner joy, the awareness of the presence of the Christ of God with us to our earthly destination, who can take from us the inner joy, the happiness, the feeling of His presence? No person, only we ourselves. Let us take care that this wonderful light of resurrection continues to shine in us. Happy in our hearts, sensing this mighty all-stillness, feeling the great power within us, let us once again turn to this mighty light in us and thank Him with all our hearts. Let us thank Him, each one of us, just as we feel. Let us do it with all our heart and in the stillness. We pray in the stillness, in the inner sanctum, in Christ, who is in us.

Dear brothers, dear sisters in Christ, the essence for the true life lies in the following words of Jesus the Christ. Do not do to anyone what you do not want others to do to you. Do to others as you want others to do to you. To the one who fulfills the law of life, the love of God is manifest in all human beings, animals, plants, and minerals, and in all the forces of the all. Dear brothers and sisters, in the spirit of the infinite love Christ, to all of us, I would like to consciously wish the light of resurrection, the sensing of the great power. Let us take in the light by doing His will step by step. Then we will be in unity. Then our divine heritage, which is love, will awaken in us. Love links. Love is the power in which we are always present, no matter where we may presently feel at home. In this awareness, I wish us all the great love, the conscious light of redemption.

0: Guten Morgen, lieber Zuhörer, liebe Zuhörerin.
1: Good morning, dear viewer, dear listener. The Spirit of God is the rock in us, like a castle or a fortress. The All Spirit alone offers us secureness and security. Nothing, but absolutely nothing, hostile, aggressive, threatening, and distrustful, can storm and conquer the rock, the All Spirit, the fortress in us. Every wave of the world bounces off the rock of God in us, even when with all their might, the waves of the world want to cause the rock of the All Spirit, the fortress in us, to sway.
0: Voraussetzung dafür.
1: The prerequisite for this is, however, that we attain security in the Spirit of God, that day by day we transform with God our personal world waves, and thus let our soul and our emotions become a calm lake, which no longer lets itself be roiled up by this world. The one who has found his homeland in God does indeed stand in the world, but is no longer with the world. He no longer takes part in the play of the world waves.
0: So steht jeden Morgen für uns die Entscheidung an.
1: So every morning we have to decide either to become a calm lake or to let ourselves be driven by the waves of the world, by passionate desires, by hatred, envy, and hostility, by wanting to possess and to be something, by a demanding sense of entitlement regarding me and mine, and the like.
0: Jeden Morgen.
1: Every morning, our thoughts show us which world ship we are on, or which we still want to seize, to perhaps be the captain who gives his orders to others, that is, controls them.
0: Der Morgen kann uns aber auch aufzeigen,
1: but the morning can also show us that we are already near the rock of the All Spirit, the fortress in us, if, after awakening, our thoughts are with God, and we calmly and consciously surrender to the All Spirit in the request that He may lead us through this new day and that He be our conscience.
0: Unsere morgendlichen Gedanken können uns auch übermitteln.
1: Our morning thoughts can also convey to us that we have built our house, which soul and person we are, on the rock of the All Spirit, that figuratively speaking, we are at home in the castle, in the fortress in us. The content of our thoughts tells us whether we have already become a calm lake or whether the stormy ocean still rages in and around us.
0: Lieber Zuhörer, liebe Zuhörerin.
1: Dear viewer, dear listener, an honest self-observation, without fooling ourselves, gives us an indication about our for and against, and about where we have settled in. How about taking the following thoughts with you into the day? Each of us has to eventually become aware that everything is illusion. The world of desires, the wanting to possess, to be and to have, the worldly belongings, everything with which we cling to matter.
0: Vor Gottes Angesicht,
1: before God's countenance, those who possess many worldly belongings and those who have only a few belongings and no property are on equal terms, since with the death of his body, everyone must leave everything behind. As a soul, he takes with him only what it has stored. Therefore, with every pressing thought, with everything that we say or do, let us ask, what is the gain for the true life?
0: Seien Sie sich bewusst, der Friede und der wahre Reichtum liegen im Seelengrund.
1: Be aware that peace and true wealth lie in the very basis of the soul. Anyone who wants to live in peace should make peace with his neighbor. Each truly good day is characterized by the truly good.
0: Liebe Zuhörer, liebe Zuhörerin,
1: dear viewer, dear listener, if you like, around noontime, you could ask yourself if you were swimming with the waves of the world or if you already were the calm lake. If you feel unrest in your inner being, then this wants to tell you that perhaps you should clear up this or that before your noon meal, to then be able to partake of the meal more calmly and also to go calmly into the afternoon.
0: Auch am Abend nach getaner Arbeit.
1: And in the evening, after work is done, you could also set the course for your evening hours, calm or restless.
0: Sollten Sie noch die
1: If emotional waves are still stirring you up, then it would be good to analyze them in order to learn what is upsetting you. According to the words of Jesus of Nazareth, look first at the beam in your own eye. We should diagnose our frame of mind and remedy what is in our eye. If we get used to first looking at our beam so as to figure it out, then we learn on ourselves and recognize ourselves more and more.
0: Sagen Sie nicht, dass Sie sich bereits kennen.
1: Do not say that you already know yourself. Only the person who no longer judges and condemns others, neither in thoughts nor in words, gains knowledge about himself. Therefore, the learning commandment for each of us is, learn on yourself, recognize yourself.
0: Lieber Zuhörer, liebe Zuhörerin.
1: Dear viewer, dear listener, you yourself decide whether it will be a free and balanced evening or an unfree evening, one roiled up by the waves.
0: Ein ausgewogener Abend.
1: A balanced evening also leads us into a calm night and lets us gather up strength for the next day. I wish you a good and meaningful day. If you like, you can hear us again tomorrow.

Greetings in God, dear listeners. Today we will hear another teaching contemplation from the eternal law of God, the absolute law, as it is written in the book, The Great Cosmic Teachings of Jesus of Nazareth, to his apostles and disciples who could understand them. Gabriele, the prophetess and emissary of God in our time, gives us the interpretations for several axioms.

0: Christus sagt uns,
1: Christ said to us, remember the following, do not allow the unnecessary and impure to romp about in your conscious mind and in your subconscious.
2: What we move around in us for a longer period of time settles firmly in the conscious mind and in the subconscious. If a thought comes and we constantly move it in us, then we intensify it. The thought then becomes a program because we add more and more thoughts to it. This program goes into our brain cells, into our conscious mind. It moves us again and again. If we let this happen, then we are literally drawn into the world of the senses. We are drawn into our sinfulness, so that it is often very difficult for us to go into our inner being.

0: Ein weiteres Christuswort.
1: More words from Christ. The one who lives consciously is alert and knows the vagabonds that insinuate themselves to tempt him.
2: Not all thoughts that touch us are important for us and should be analyzed. Often, they are merely vagabond thoughts that we accept. The one who is not alert nourishes them. These vagabonds are thoughts that may remind us of situations that we have already cleared up, but which still lie in our world of memories. If we move the memory for a longer period of time, then we bring it into our conscious mind. It is then active there. It sends and will also receive from there. What was a memory has again become a correspondence, a negative energy potential. I repeat, if we take from our world of memories, from what we have already cleared up long since, all the occurrences and events, and play them out in our thoughts and feelings, then we again create programs in our conscious mind. According to the law of sending and receiving, we may then possibly experience the same or similar things that we had already cleared up. Why? Because we nourished the world of memories and thus created a new program. The one who does not live consciously may thus build a new karma, new guilt entanglements.

0: Christus lehrt uns.
1: Christ taught us, take the whip of inner strength and drive away from you all that is impure, that insinuates itself so that it finds no entry to the sanctified temple.
2: The whip of inner strength consists of the law of God, of the seven basic powers of God, from order to mercy. By overcoming our humanness and by actualizing and fulfilling the spiritual laws, the inner life unfolds in us. We increase in spiritual strength, which we are able to actively put into practice more and more. We then oppose the temptations of the humanness with decisiveness and firmness and send away the vagabond thoughts that insinuate themselves. What touches and moves us in the way of human aspects, we immediately overcome by mastering ourselves with the help of the transforming power of Christ.

0: Christus offenbarte weiter.
1: Christ revealed further. By mastering your thoughts and senses, your inner temple has become pure. Whatever insinuates itself, every temptation, drive it away from you. However, before you drive the temptation away from you, greet the good in it and allow it to move in you. The movement of the good in you causes anguish in the evil, in the tempter who is behind the temptation.
2: With this, Christ is telling us that in everything is also the positive, even in the temptation. Behind the temptation is the tempter. The tempter. This could be souls which stimulate the negative in us or want to bring back what is already cleared up. When we affirm the good in everything and move it in us, then we experience the help of Christ. When we say, "I affirm Christ in my soul," then we feel his help and we become free of this temptation.

0: Christ explains. The anguish is the conscience that knocks at the door of the evil and makes itself perceivable as help and strength for transformation, at the same time offering itself for this. Through this, the evil has the opportunity for self-recognition and for clearing things up. The evil, which comes from without, is the temptation, behind which is the tempter, who guides the negative powers to you, to test you and to see whether or not you succumb to them after all.
1: We know that Christ is also in the tempter. No soul, nothing is lost. Everything negative is transformed into the positive through the power of Christ. Selfless help never interferes in the neighbor's sphere. It offers itself because everyone has free will. The positive stimulates the positive in us. The negative stimulates the negative in us. If we are alert and clear up the sinful, then we are prepared. We will then become the liberator who irradiates the good in the evil. Thus we come into communication with the innermost being, with the good core, with the light of Christ, in the evil, in the soul that wants to tempt us. And in this way, we also stimulate the soul to reflect and to possibly change its ways. If we are in our temple, if we are oriented to within, we will also live in an alert manner and withstand the temptation and the tempter.

0: Christus lehrt uns weiter.
1: Christ continues teaching us. The same happens through you, the liberator, only in a reverse sense. The good in you knocks at the door of evil, to move it, to see reason, to recognize itself, and to turn back. Thus, if evil approaches you, then step before the gates of your inner temple and bring the gifts of goodness to the evil. By the reaction of the approaching thoughts that you have perceived, you notice the reaction of the tempter. If you feel that your selfless gifts found resonance, that is, were accepted, then give even more. Then call the tempter's attention to the consciousness of the Christ of God and again enter the inner sanctum, your temple.
2: We recognize the reactions of the tempter when we watch the behavior of the approaching thoughts, the thought vagabonds that knock at our door. If they continue to urge, then the tempter was not accepting. If the approaching thoughts leave us, if we feel an inner liberation, a sense of well-being, or even a feeling of happiness, then our positive powers, the gifts of goodness, entered the tempter, who now moves them in himself. He has then accepted them. If the approaching thoughts continue to beset us, then we will surrender them to Christ, and at the same time, we will look at ourselves to see what we may still have in us as correspondences. Once we have cleared this up, then we should again enter our inner temple, the inner sanctum. This means that we go within again and remain linked with God. To constantly abide in the inner being, to live linked with God, the I Am, is what identifies a spiritually matured person, the one fulfilled by God, who lives in the fulfillment of the laws of salvation. As long as we are on the way to this and practice the actualization of the laws of God, the great cosmic teachings of the Christ of God set the goal for us, and at the same time give help along the way.

0: Ein weiteres Christuswort.
1: More words from Christ. There, in your innermost being, allow no human thoughts and reactions. Maintain the good of the tempter in your innermost being and move it from time to time. In this way, you are sending the all law to him. You are thus sending gifts of selfless love to him. You, however, do not go into a receiving mode. Leave this up to the Christ of God and his child, the tempter.
2: Therefore, we should not allow any human thoughts and reactions into our innermost being. If human thoughts come, if problems or difficulties move us, then we should very quickly step before the temple, look at them, clear them up, and then again enter the inner being. We should move the goodness of the tempter in our inner being.

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At the moment we think, have our positive thoughts been accepted? We are already tuning in to receiving through the principle of sending and receiving.

0: Lieber Bruder,
1: dear brother, dear sister, let us again turn to the absolute law. Let us bring heaven down to earth. Let us bring heaven into each cell of our physical body. We know that the eternal law is our divine heritage. Every one of us is on a journey to become divine again. Let us hear aspects from the divine law, from our divine heritage. When we speak about it together, one or the other word will fall deep into our heart. This is then the activity of the energy of the day for us. This is what our Lord, the Eternal, wants to convey to us today, to reflect on, to think about, and to fulfill. We know that if we want to have a treasure, then we have to unearth it. So we want to unearth the inner treasure, our spiritual heritage more and more, so that we will return to our origin, to the true being, to God, to the life that is the life of us all. In his great cosmic teachings, Christ revealed to us
2: how your neighbor behaves and what he sends concerns only the Eternal Father and his child. You, keep the order of the temple, be silent. To be silent means to be in the stillness. God lives and speaks through the one who lives in the Holy of Holies, in God. In the temple of God, no human thoughts can exist. So linger within, in you, without thoughts, that is, in silence.
1: Human thoughts come from matter. They are related to matter and are thus of the earth. They cannot enter God. God is spirit and not matter. To be able to be silent, we have to learn to discern when we should speak and

when we should be silent. Let us keep in mind what is important, what after effect can a conversation, a statement, or an action have. The wise one thinks before he speaks, because he lives in the inner stillness, where no human thought can enter. You keep the order of the temple. Be silent means that we should not immediately speak out whatever comes to mind. We should think about it and place what we want to say into the eternal law, into our divine heritage, with the question, is what I want to say significant? Why do I want to say it? If I say it, what consequences can it have for me or for my neighbor? The prudent one very gradually finds his way into stillness because he strives to draw from the inexhaustible wellspring, which God is in each one of us.

0: Christus offenbarte uns weiter.
1: Christ continued to reveal to us. When you think, then think divinely. When you speak, then speak the law of God. Speak divinely.
0: Rede nur göttlich.
1: Speak only divinely, and only when your neighbor desires gifts from the law of life.
2: Das bedeutet für uns,
3: this means for us to speak only when we feel that we can give our neighbor gifts of life, to take with him. Anything else is human, and what is human is a waste of energy. To think and speak divinely establishes communication with God in our inner being. If we no longer want or expect anything, if our ego is no longer involved, if we are embarrassed about a human talent, then we are giving selflessly. Only then, and solely then, do we speak the law of life. Only then do we think divinely. If we go from the viewpoint of our shadowed human consciousness, it often seems difficult for us to find our way into the divine law again. And yet, one day, we will have to immerse again as a drop in the ocean of God. And we will do this because our origin is divine.

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0: Deine reinen
1: your pure sensations and your pure thoughts are divine. Your selfless, noble, that is, ethical senses are fine. They are the antenna into the all, which reach into the heavens, because you live in the being, in heaven, and thus receive from heaven too.
2: Unser ewiges Erbe ist Licht.
3: Our eternal heritage is light. Therefore, we are beings of light, light of His light. If we penetrate everything with our light, then we feel our divine sensations, our pure thoughts. The light is the heavens. The one who is in communication with the light is in communication with heaven and with all those who are in heaven. Your selfless, noble, that is, ethical senses are fine. For us, these words of the Lord mean that we have to refine our coarse human senses to find our way to the ethically fine senses of the soul. If we refine our sense of sight, our eyes will be light-filled. Wherever we look, thoughts of God and of the divine in all things will come. When we look here and there, and human thoughts come, then our sense of sight is not yet refined. Then we have shadows in our eyes, our human ego. Our eyes still bear the darkness. Once the light of God is active in us, then we perceive the divine in everything. Then we have the light in our eyes. Then the melody of love sounds in our heart. The melody of thankfulness toward God, who is the power, the light in all things, who goes with us and radiates toward us in all things. If we hear only what we should hear, that is, if nothing urges us to listen in, and if what we hear brings thoughts about God, and if we find the divine principles of the law in what we heard, then we have activated the light God in our sense of hearing. Then the light guides us. In the same way as it guides the eyes, it also guides the sense of hearing. If the perception of our senses of smell and taste causes us to remember our divine origin, then the light, God, is alive in our senses of smell and taste. Then we will not stick our nose into different containers to absorb the smells of the human earthly life, because our senses are ethical. We will also sit at a nicely set table and dine in a well-mannered and ethical way. We will not rest our elbows on the table, but will make sure to dine ethically and consciously. We will chew well the bite that we have in our mouth and let it glide into our digestive organ and only then take the next bite. Nor will we gulp down the content of a full glass all at once, but we'll take the drink in single sips. We will not speak with a full mouth either. When we eat and drink in an ethical way, that is, a well-mannered way, then the light is with us, and we will establish communication with the food and drink, which contain the creator power, the light. Thus we nourish not only our body, but we also nourish our soul, because our soul bears the inner light. The soul, insofar as it is light-filled, longs to be in constant communication with the light. Once we have raised ourselves to the divine, we will also not touch everything, because our sense of touch and all other senses as well do not react with wanting to have, that is, they do not crave anymore. The one who does not rest in himself wants to touch everything, to grab everything. He wants to reach for everything because he is unable to reach an understanding of himself, since he has not learned to recognize and overcome himself. If we refine our senses, then we are ethical people with higher morals, with higher values. Only in this way we gain access to the eternal being and to the ethically pure senses of our soul. Here, too, we recognize again that on the inner path first comes the journey to within, from without to within, the cleansing from without to within, until the drop, the divine being, is once again perfect and immerses in the ocean God, and is one with God eternally. Then the light-filled consciousness radiates from within to without through the person who is permeated with the light, and the person is a spiritual person through whom God is able to act.

0: Christus lehrt uns weiter.
1: Christ continues to teach us, never look at your neighbor, or you will look only at yourself. Only when you have learned to see through yourself, from your innermost being, from the Holy of Holies, will you also penetrate your neighbor. As long as you cannot penetrate your neighbor, you have not taken him into your innermost being.
2: If we only look at the shell, the human being, then we always see only the humanness. And what upsets us about this humanness is what we are ourselves. Then we are looking only at ourselves. As long as we look at the faults of our neighbor, we are seeing only our own faults. Then our eye is sinful, because we see only the sinful and perceive only the sinful. To gain access to the inner being of our neighbor means to fulfill the laws of God. Then the positive sides of our neighbor awaken in us, and we also establish communication with God in our neighbor. This is the taking in of our neighbor. Then we penetrate the shell and experience our neighbor deep in our soul, because we are in communication with the innermost spheres of our neighbor, with God. Without the inner path, without journeying within to the kingdom of the inner being that is in each one of us, we will never be able to take in our neighbor. When we accept him casually on an external level, aware that he is a human being just as I am a human being, then both will look only at the humanness and will thus not find the way to one another or be in unity with one another. They may admittedly have many things in common, however, they are not in unity, in God's unity, because they both look only at the shell and therefore at the humanness. Our path goes within, to the divine in us. The more we open the divine in our inner being, the more we can see through our neighbor. He suddenly becomes transparent to us, since we ourselves have become transparent because our soul shines and radiates the glimmer of our homeland through our physical garment.

0: Christus offenbarte.
1: Christ revealed. Only if you have unfolded the divine of your neighbor, which is also in you, will you know your brother and your sister in you.
2: We get to know our neighbor as our brother and our sister only once we have recognized ourselves, that is, once we have defeated ourselves, our human ego. Then the sense of communality awakens, and then unity awakens. We become transparent because we hardly have anything more that is negative. When we vanquish ourselves, we become purer, our nature finer, and we find our brother and our sister in ourselves. Our neighbor will be close to us, even if we do not know him externally. We feel his inner being, and it is close to our nature because we have become one with our pure being.

0: Unser Weg geht nach innen, zum Göttlichen in uns.
1: Our path goes within, to the divine in us, because every one of us is the temple of the Holy Spirit. Therefore, God, the inner light, dwells within us. God is always with us. This should take root in us. Then we will live more consciously. Then we will live more securely, because then we feel secure in God.

With these words, which Gabriele, the prophetess and emissary of God in our time, has entrusted to us, we would like to take our leave of you. Until next time, a warm and heartfelt greetings in God.

For all people who want to find God, the free spirit in themselves, who strive for a peaceable humankind, a life of love for God and neighbor, the word of eternal truth from the kingdom of God is given to us. The great cosmic teachings of Jesus of Nazareth to his apostles and disciples who could understand them with explanations by Gabriele. Through Gabriele, the great teaching prophetess and emissary of the kingdom of God in our time, Christ himself reveals the law of true life, which he taught in the inner circle of his apostles and disciples more than 2,000 years ago. For the first time in the history of mankind, his great cosmic teachings are available to all people, for he, the free spirit, taught much more than what is contained in conventional traditions. The great cosmic teachings give us an understanding of the eternal divine laws. They allow us to sense into the deep life in our soul that is our homeland. And we experience who we are in truth, cosmic beings, children of the infinite love on the way back to the eternal kingdom of God, from where we all once went away. The great cosmic teachings of Jesus of Nazareth were interpreted and explained by Gabriele. Gabriele shows us how we can apply them in our daily life, in the family, at work, or during our free time. We learn, for example, to understand our fellow man in the right way, to assuredly recognize life in every situation, and to concentrate in the right way, and much, much more. We find our way to the free spirit, to God in us. The great cosmic teachings of Jesus of Nazareth to his apostles and disciples who could understand them are now collected together with all the explanations by Gabriele in a noble collective volume. It is a mighty work of teaching for all people on their way into the new era, the era of the Christ of God, the Messianic and Sophianic Age. Order the book, The Great Cosmic Teachings of Jesus of Nazareth, at Gabriele Publishing House, under the telephone number 0049-9391-504-843 or online at gabriele-publishing-house.com or write to Gabriele Publishing House, Max Braun Street 2, 97828 Altfeld in Germany.

0: Liebe Mitmenschen, diese Meditation ist eine Meditation, um zu lernen.
1: Dear fellow people, this meditation is a meditation for learning. With this is meant to get to know our body, our organs, glands, muscles, and all the components of our physical body even more intensely. With all that we hear or read in the way of spiritual material, we should realize that people, I too, Gabriella, also a human being, can never prove the free spirit, the true spirit of God.
0: Jedem von uns Menschen ist es möglich,
1: it is possible for each of us people to prove the omnipresent Spirit, God, to ourselves by walking the path of self-knowledge and self-awareness step by step. The help to get to know ourselves is, for one thing, the Ten Commandments of God through Moses, and for another, the content of the Sermon on the Mount of Jesus of Nazareth. Moreover, each day, and this several times a day, we can realize that the all-wise power, God, lives and is active in us, for every soul and every person is the temple of the Almighty God, who is the free spirit of infinity. Now we begin. We want to concentrate on our breathing in order to gradually get in the mood for the learning meditation. If we have the possibility to withdraw and sit on a chair, then we assume an upright sitting position with both feet on the floor. If it's possible to sit by an open window or to go outside, then do this, for we begin, as stated, with our breathing.
0: Atem ist Leben.
1: Breath is life. We concentrate on our breathing and learn how it comes and goes. Comes and goes. We breathe in and out, in and out. While doing so, we accompany our breathing with our feelings, how it comes and goes, comes and goes. And so we breathe in and out. In and out. In and out. We now inhale somewhat more deeply and then exhale. In and out. Now we breathe down to our abdomen. We breathe in and go with our breathing down to our abdomen. And we exhale slowly and consciously. We breathe down into our abdomen. And exhale slowly and consciously. We inhale into our abdomen and exhale slowly and consciously.
0: Entsprechend unserem,
1: we now let it breathe according to our body rhythm. Our breath comes and goes, comes and goes, comes and goes.
0: Nun atmen wir unseren Organen bewusst.
1: Now we consciously breathe our breath to our organs by now going with it to an organ we have addressed. We place our right hand on our heart and go with our breath to our heart. We breathe in and go with our breath to our heart. Now we briefly hold our breath and let the life force be effective in our heart. Now, we again slowly and consciously exhale. We breathe in. We go with our breath to our heart. We pause briefly.
0: Und atmen
1: and slowly breathe out.
0: Noch
1: once again,
0: wir atmen
1: we
0: ein
1: breathe in
0: und
1: and go with our breath
0: Atem zum
1: to our heart.
0: Halten
1: we briefly
0: Atem
1: hold our breath.
0: Und atmen
1: and slowly breathe out again. Once again, we breathe in. We go with our breath to our heart. We pause briefly. And slowly breathe out. Now we place our hand on our lungs. We inhale and go with our breath to our lungs. We pause briefly with our breathing and exhale slowly and consciously. We breathe in. We go with our breath to our lungs. We pause briefly. And slowly and consciously breathe out. Once again, we breathe in. We go with our breath to our lungs. We pause briefly with our breathing. And exhale slowly and consciously. According to our body rhythm, we now let it breathe, just as our breathing comes and goes. It breathes. It breathes. It is breathing in us, in and out, in and out.
0: Nun machen wir die gleiche Übung.
1: Now we do the same exercise with our digestive organ. We place our right hand on our digestive organ.
0: Wir atmen ein.
1: We breathe in and go with our breathing
0: zu unseren Verdauungs-
1: to our digestive organ.
0: Wir halten mit der Atmung.
1: We pause briefly with our breathing
0: und lassen die Lebenskraft
1: and let the life force become effective in our digestive organ. Now we slowly and consciously breathe out. We breathe in. We go with our breathing to our digestive organ. We pause briefly and let the life force become effective. And slowly and consciously, we breathe out.
0: Wir atmen ein.
1: We breathe in. We go with our breathing to our digestive organ. We pause briefly with our breathing and slowly breathe out. Once again, we breathe in. We go with our breathing to our digestive organ. We pause briefly with our breathing. And slowly and consciously, we breathe out. Now we let it breathe, just as our breathing comes and goes, comes and goes. Comes and goes. It breathes. It breathes.
0: Bleiben Sie and
1: stay relaxed. If possible, allow no divergent thoughts.
0: Wir atmen ein und aus.
1: We breathe in and out.
0: Ein und
1: in and out.
0: Ein
1: in
0: aus.
1: And out.
0: Nun
1: now we place our right hand on that part of our body we choose. We inhale and go with our breathing to the part of our body we have chosen. Now we briefly hold our breath. And slowly and consciously, we breathe out. We inhale and go with our breathing to the chosen part of our body. We pause briefly. And slowly and consciously, we breathe out. We inhale all the way to the chosen part of our body. We pause briefly. And slowly and consciously exhale.
0: Nun lassen wir es atmen.
1: Now we let it breathe.
0: Atmet entsprechend.
1: It is breathing in and out according to our body rhythm,
0: und
1: in and out,
0: ein
1: in and out,
0: ein
1: in and out.
0: Nun legen wir abermals unsere rechte Hand.
1: Once again, we place our right hand on a body part of our choice.
0: Wir atmen ein.
1: We inhale
0: und begleiten
1: and go with our breathing
0: zu dem
1: to the chosen part of our body.
0: Wir halten
1: we pause briefly with our breathing
0: das Leben
1: to let the life the omnipresent spirit to become effective in the part of our body we chose. Now we slowly and consciously breathe out. We breathe in and go with our breathing to the chosen part of our body. We pause briefly and slowly and consciously breathe out. Once again, we breathe in and go with our breathing to the body part we have chosen. We pause briefly with our breathing and slowly breathe out. Now we let it breathe. It breathes in and out, in and out. In and out. Stay relaxed. And if possible, listen to what your body wants to tell you.

0: sollten Sie diese Übungen des Öfteren machen.
1: If you do these exercises more frequently, you will very soon experience that you are in contact with your body, because everything is based on communication, that is, sending and receiving. Either you achieve contact with your body via your senses of smell or taste, or even with your organs, glands, muscles, or other components of your body.
0: Das Leben,
1: life, is communicative life, which is active.
0: Mit der Zeit wird es
1: as time passes, you will feel the need to establish and maintain communication with your body. In the process, you will frequently recognize that the breath of God is active in and through your breathing.
0: Denken Sie daran, Gott ist das Leben. Wahres Leben ist Kommunikation.
1: Remember, God is the life.
0: Gesundheit.
1: True life is communication. It is harmony, health.
0: Und auch in
1: it is the Christ of God in all things and also in your body. If you want to, stay for a while in the rhythm of harmony. If you wish, you could now pray also for your fellow humans and for the Mother Earth with her animals and nature kingdoms.
0: Darf ich Ihnen ein gesundes, friedvolles Leben wünschen?
1: May I wish you a healthy, peaceful life and the cheerfulness that develops from the certainty that God's love is nearer to us than our arms and legs. Good thoughts go with you.
0: Gute Gedanken begleiten Sie, Gabriele.
1: Gabriella.

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1: Dear listeners, a warm welcome to this program from the series The True School is Life, Teaching Hours from the Divine Wisdom. From Schooling Hours with Gabriele, the prophetess and emissary of the Eternal Kingdom, we receive in this series insights and advice on many different topics about making use of our life on earth and letting the certainty grow in us that God is very close to us every day of our life. Indeed, that He is always in us and with us. As Gabriele explains again and again, life on earth is given to us in order to learn every day, every minute, every moment. Hence, the title of this series, The True School is Life. Let us try to watch our life from a certain distance. For example, very specifically, today, we get up, get ready for the day, eat something for breakfast, go about our work or our tasks, or go shopping, meet people, listen to the news, have some conversations, or perhaps go out into nature or read a good book. And if we watch ourselves closely, we realize that in all that we do, there is something that is constantly, we could say, uninterruptedly going on. We think, think, and think. If we become aware that everything is energy, thus every thought as well, and that no energy is lost, that everything is communication according to the principle like attracts like. So what happens with all these thoughts? Gabriele explained to us that we can think of thoughts as little entities. What do they carry in themselves? Where do they go? And what do they do?
2: In a schooling with the title, My Thoughts, The Settlers, Gabriele explained more about this. She begins with the following remarks. Every human being is ultimately a vessel consisting of cells, cell formations, of many, many components of the body, for example, of hormones and glands. One could list all the components. And while our body is functioning, we are incessantly thinking. We think and think and think. We first think in the brain. The thinking, our thinking, we could also call seeds or settlers. They go from the conscious mind, then, when we always think the same and similar things, into the subconscious. From the subconscious, the settlers, our thoughts, go like seeds into the most diverse cells of our body, into the cell formations, into the blood vessels, into the hormones, into the glands, into the fluids, into all the components of the body. Thus we fill up our vessel with our thinking, thinking, thinking. And as we think, that is how our vessels radiate. It is known that when one vessel is full, another one is taken to be filled. And it is similar with us. If our vessel is largely filled up with our thinking, thinking, thinking, then these settlers are also in our soul and, beyond the soul, in the heavenly bodies that fit with the vibrational potential, with the frequencies of our thinking. As a result, we have created a wheel, so to speak, a wheel which means conscious mind, subconscious, self-formations, soul and heavenly bodies. And this wheel is constantly running with each one of us, albeit with the most diverse thoughts, because each one has different thoughts. This also includes our feelings, sensations, words and actions. But the thoughts are the most massive, because we think continuously. Thus we create this wheel. And in this wheel we include our fellow human beings, who think the same or similarly as we do, as well as our settlers. They can also be called flying seeds. This picture is then also in this wheel.
0: Gabriele gives us a picture for a better understanding. We think, for instance, of a dandelion. What does it look like? The dandelion comes out of the soil. The plant comes, and then the blossom. And what emerges then? The flying seeds. And the wind blows the flying seeds here and there. And our flying seeds, Gabriele is speaking of our thoughts, move according to our thinking, to our volume of vibration, here and there, and settle in those places where they find the same and similar things. So this means that at first we mature, we fill our vessel, as the dandelion grows and becomes a flower. Once the flower has reached the appropriate maturity, then the flying seeds develop. And so it is the same with us. We first fill our vessel, create the wheel by being connected to the cosmos, to the material cosmos, and to the purification planes. And because the vessel is full, we distribute without thinking. We scatter our flying seeds, our thoughts, our settlers. People receive our settlers. Through this, some things may be triggered in them, and they fulfill unlawful desires. Passions are developed through this. We awaken them in this or in that. Of course, the same and similar things are present in the people concerned. In one of the next incarnations, if they incarnate again, these people may go to Australia, to Egypt, but they take us with them. Why? Because the flying seeds lie in their soul. And at some point, these people attract us again because the same or similar vibrations are in them. We put them in there, and this means that we have to clear up some things with these people.
3: Gabriele gives us more important hints. So it's not that simple with the settlers. We have to ask ourselves, what are the contents of our thoughts? We settle in with the contents. At first, we create ourselves. We create our whole behavior by filling our vessel with our thinking, that is, the human being, the cells. Through this, we ultimately also create our sufferings. From the conscious mind, we send them into the body, into the soul, into the wheel, as we have just heard. We ourselves create our worries because we think accordingly. We predetermine them for ourselves, our passions, our longings. We predetermine all of them. We purport that our neighbor is evil. We purport that the neighbor is impossible. Perhaps we even wish him suffering, we wish him sorrows, we wish him all sorts of things, generally speaking, ruin. In the end, we are predetermining ruin for ourselves, our own ruin. Then perhaps the one toward whom we are thinking ruin absorbs some things from us, because he is simply not very good and has similar predispositions in him as we also have. He takes in our settlers and thereby becomes, for example, it may be the last thing, the last impulse, a criminal. Let us follow this thought further. Life, the life on earth, is largely over. Our neighbor goes to court and is convicted.
1: He takes our settlers to prison with him. According to our settlers, which were indeed a trigger, he continues to think and creates the corresponding next incarnation for himself. What about the settlers' thoughts that he carries? Have we continued to think about this person? Have we continued to think negatively about him? Did he take up several thought settlers from us? What are the contents? If in the purification planes, as a soul, we can't expiate these settler thoughts that our neighbor carries, then in one of the next incarnations, he will either beget a body for us, or a woman will give birth to a body, and it is the body for our soul.
2: And then we complain, Gabriele continues, because our parents are so awful to us, because they don't love us, because they did this or that to us as a child. Let's turn this around in view of the incarnations. Perhaps we were like that to those people. Perhaps this is exactly what we settled into these people, and now we have a chance to make amends for it. Do we make amends? Or do we continue to settle in? It is at the discretion of freedom. Do we make amends for it, or do we continue to settle in? We are not forced to do anything, because God gave us freedom. But freedom also means that we bear responsibility for ourselves, and ultimately for the fate of what we have predetermined for ourselves. Peace? Love for God, for our fellow people, or discord, hatred, envy, strife, disparagement of our neighbor, exploitation of our neighbor, war, destruction. What lies in our settlers? One more thing. All these inputs, which we put into this wheel via our thoughts, contain all the corresponding pictures. Pictorially, we enter this into the wheel, and this wheel is then our life's film.
0: Perhaps we can now ask ourselves, when we realize that we have sent out these seeds, these entities, again and again, Gabriele also calls them settlers, how can we now dissolve these energies? What can we do? Gabriele explains about this. If we turn back and take the first step toward God, we also take the first step toward our neighbor, so as to ask for forgiveness and to forgive our neighbor. At the moment we take this step toward God, that is, toward our neighbor as well, God's grace and mercy are brought into action. But grace does not compel the neighbor to forgive us. Grace tries to open up pictures in the neighbor, which say to him, yet forgive. Do not do this anymore. You will then feel better. Think of the harmony that should flood your body. When you let go of these thoughts, more harmony floods into your soul. These are the subtle impulses that come via the conscience. It is the grace, help, and mercy of God.
1: If we really want to free ourselves from our own wheel work, it is essential to honestly recognize what lies in our seeds, in our settlers, and what do they bring into this world, because the content is decisive. Gabriele gives us the following example. Selfless thoughts are thoughts of absolute freedom. If we say, for instance, well, my neighbor is in disharmony, he should now become harmonious, and I will now think thoughts of harmony toward him, or my neighbor is so lacking in peace, I will now think thoughts of peace toward him, then we could think that these are, after all, positive thoughts. But are these thoughts selfless. They are somehow coercive thoughts. We want to force something on him. Maybe he doesn't want to become peaceful. Maybe he doesn't want to achieve harmony. But we say, well now, I've sent him so many positive thoughts, and he simply won't become more peaceful. In the end, with the content of our thoughts, have we perhaps caused him to lack even more peace? We really have to weigh what is absolute freedom. We can examine ourselves. For example, when we pray to Christ, Christ, I place my brother and sister before you. You know what is good for my brother and sister, and your will is done. I know what you want according to the Ten Commandments of God and the Sermon on the Mount. Then let us ask ourselves, Lord, am I peaceful? Am I in harmony? And then there is a grumbling near the heart, and the answer comes.
2: Gabriele explained further. We do not hear the answer from within by hearing, you are without peace. The Spirit of God does not do that. He never says, you are without peace. You are without peace. He speaks generally about people's lack of peace, but he will never say, you lack peace, or you are unloving. He speaks in general terms. Therefore, we will certainly perceive feelings from our heart which become noticeable in our thoughts as to how we may have behaved towards this or that person, or toward the animal kingdom, or the plant kingdom. And suddenly we notice where we still lack peace, and now we are again free. Do we want to repent from our heart and clear up what lies in us as all too human aspects, as wrong attitudes, with his help, that is, with the help of the Christ of God, who has stirred our conscience, and, what is important, no longer do it? In the do no more lies the solution. Because anyone who repents of their sinfulness from the heart clears it up and no longer does it, gradually dissolving the network, gradually dissolving this wheel that I have been referring to.
0: Gabriele gives us a perspective on what it means to make use of the day, to become free of the network of cause and effect. The kingdom of God does not have this network. Instead, when we have returned to our eternal homeland, we are one with all being, because we ourselves are compressed divine being. So this does not mean that we have to constantly wallow in the law of cause and effect here and occupy ourselves with our flying seeds. If we use the days, we do not need to ask at all, where actually are our settlers? Where, everywhere, have we settled in? Let us make use of the day. Each day is the day of the individual, and each day is our day. And each day brings to each one a part of what lies in the wheelwork, or what we have put into the network of cause and effect. And if we make use of the day, then there are so many possibilities, for there are countless situations, and we recognize many a thought that we have thought for years or decades, which have settled in here and there. If we then go to Christ in us with the request, Lord, help. Help me to dissolve these settlers. I ask you. Then we will receive a picture, and we will become aware of this or that, and then this aha effect comes. Yes, I have to tackle that. If we are constantly thinking, well, where else have I sent something all over the place? Where, everywhere, still are my settlers? Then we are away from the day. The one impulse, the one thought we perceive from our day is decisive. With this one thought, if it is resolved, we gradually begin to unravel the knots, the meshes. And Christ helps us with this. This is the step toward Him. And in this way, the grace and kindness of God set in. We are free. We have taken this step freely toward Christ with the request to Him, Lord, help. I have been thinking this thought for years, decades. Help me to undo this knot. And Christ helps. He doesn't say, you have to go here and there. But we experience in feelings, we experience in thoughts what needs to be done. And we suddenly know where we have to get going in order to undo this knot.
1: We have learned from Gabriele that deep remorse is decisive so that we can loosen this knot in ourselves. Gabriele explained about this. Remorse develops in the heart. Where there is no remorse, there is also no real request for forgiveness and also no forgiving. The remorse in our heart is often painful and should even hurt somewhat. In the realization, what all have I done to my neighbor? Not, what did they do to me? There is something there on both sides. But what have we done to them? How have we behaved toward them? And these thoughts of remorse often hurt in the heart. We feel a discomfort in our chest. We feel an unspeakable ache in the area of our heart. And we experience our behavior toward our fellow human beings. This is true remorse, and we should let it happen. The moment it comes up, let it come, because then the pictures of how we behave toward our fellow human beings will also come up. And these pictures often show us a further path. For example, to relatives, to acquaintances, in order to undo thereto what is still bound. Once again, Gabriele tells us, let this heartfelt remorse come. It develops pictures. Dear listeners, we have reached the end of this teaching hour from Gabriele on the topic, My Thoughts, the Settlers, a schooling that lets us see our life and above all our thoughts in a totally new light. Thoughts are free is the name of a well-known folk song, and that's right. Only, as Gabriele explained, we are also responsible for each one of our thoughts. And thus, also for the consequences that develop from our thoughts and actions. Therefore, it is never God, our Father, who sends us difficulties, worries, illness, and hardships, for He is absolute love. We ourselves have it in our hands to change ourselves and our life at any time, and God helps us do this. Let's have experiences with what we have learned today. We have the opportunity to do this every day, for the true school is life. Instead of sending out our settlers, our seeds, we can then become the true peacemakers of whom Jesus of Nazareth said, Blessed are the peacemakers, for they will be called children of God. These are the people who have developed peace within themselves through self-recognition, through heartfelt remorse, forgiveness, and asking for forgiveness and no longer doing it, and who also bring this peace to other people as well as to the animals, the plants, to all of nature and the Mother Earth. We wish for all of us good experiences with the many tips that we were privileged to hear today. Goodbye and a heartfelt greetings in God.

The time is now to read what the one God, the speaking God, the one stream from above, from Abraham to Gabriele, has to say. Eternal intelligence instead of artificial intelligence. 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International 0049-9391-504-843. Against the background of destruction, wars and natural disasters worldwide, many people are looking for a new perspective on the future. With this, the question often comes up, is there a God? And if yes, how or where can I find him? Gabriele, the prophetess and emissary of God in our time, gives us clear and detailed answers today concerning this. In the book, The Free Spirit, God in Us, she writes, we live in the great stream of life, which encompasses the elements, nature, animals and people, and yet we often do not know where our Creator is. The Creator of heaven and of earth, the Creator of nature, of the animals. God is in all things. God in infinity, God in heaven, God on earth, God in the elements, in nature, in each blade of grass, God in every animal, and God in us. Order The Free Spirit, God in Us, by calling 0049-9391-504-843 or online at gabriele-publishing-house.com.

0: Dear viewers, we greet you very warmly from the tent of God among the people for all the nations of this earth. The Ark of the Covenant of the Free Spirit is located in the tent of God, the shelter of the eternal Word of God, in its pure and unadulterated form. The eternal Word, the truth, has been given over millennia through all the prophets of God, since before Abraham and after Abraham until Gabriele. For more than 45 years, Gabriele has been giving the eternal Word from the Kingdom of God for mankind today and in future generations. Today, we would like to read to you from the book with the title God Heals by Gabriele, the teaching prophetess and emissary of God in our time. Healing. In this word vibrates so much of what the human being associates with it and has associated with it at all times. Healing. How much longing, how much hope of the human heart resounds in the word healing. Healing is balm, comfort, and deliverance. It is peace where there is or was disorder. The word healing means the process of healing, of becoming whole, not the condition of being healed. Which person does not need healing? Does not almost every one of us have a smaller or larger health problem to deplore, from which we would like to be freed? The one whose heart can still feel deeply also has an inkling that healing, becoming whole, and finally being healed are all related to a fundamental order of the inner person. Healing in its most profound meaning concerns the areas of the soul which are the very origin of the human being, areas in which his true life rests. The central force in the inner being of a person is the spirit. The spirit is the primordial power of all being. This divine all spirit is the life in every form of life, also of matter. It breathes life into the human being's soul and into each cell of his body. Thus, spirit is the life force, the healing power. If we wish to achieve healing through the spirit, we have to vivify healing and everything connected with becoming healed. That is, we have to provide our thoughts and words with life.
1: Gabriele continues. How often do people say, I have to become healthy, indeed I want to become healthy, while deep down they doubt whether they will become healthy? This means that they may very well say, healing and becoming whole, I want to become healthy, without being aware that at the same time, within themselves, with their feelings and thoughts, they question whether they will become healthy. By so doing, they counteract the positive words of healing or becoming whole with their pessimistic and doubt-ridden feelings and thoughts. This means that the positive powers in the words healing or becoming whole are prevented. With this, we ourselves ruin the very thing we want. We fail to give life to the words we express. Every person has a soul, and every life form is vivified by the one power, God. Only once we establish trust in the one who is both the salvation and the healing, God, and vivify our words with our trust. Only once we let our world of sensations, feelings, and thoughts vibrate into the words healing and becoming whole as a vivifying power, will those words have energy and have their effect in our soul and in every cell of our body. Only then will there be a healing and soothing effect on our suffering. God is spirit. God is energy. The human body, like all other coarse material forms of life, is transformed down energy, compressed spirit. It lives on the material level of vibration that corresponds to it. The spirit, God, however, vivifies the life and thus every one of us. If we open ourselves to God, the spirit, by raising our world of thoughts and feelings to a higher vibration, that is, by striving to think noble, pure, and good thoughts, and by expressing what we can affirm with our feelings and thoughts, then we find our way to the origin of life, to the spirit. Then we open ourselves to the eternal source of strength and attain relief and healing. Therefore, it is solely up to us whether we open ourselves and whether we let the powers of the Spirit flow into the words healing and becoming whole through our feelings and thoughts. Our feelings and thoughts act as transformers for the divine power, which then vivifies the words and has them become effective in and around us in a positive way.
0: Gabriele explains further. If, however, our feelings and thoughts are not positive, and we say, I want health and strength, then these words have no energy, because the transformer is not consciously oriented to the salvation, to the power, God. We feel and think differently than we speak. As a result, we automatically switch off the vivifying power that wants to give life to our feelings, thoughts, and words. Thus, we should expect neither healing, recovery, nor relief when we merely think or speak the word healing, but react quite differently in our world of feelings and sensations. Because feelings, sensations, and thoughts are the transformers of the power. We can think and say the words healing and health for days, but it will not take place in us if we fail to add the vivifying power to our thoughts and words. If we do not give life to them with our sensations, feelings, and thoughts, and do not give energy to our desire, we will stay sick and continue to be subject to our worries and hardships and our blows of fate. The human being can grow out of illness, worries, and blows of fate if he reflects about his origin, about the spirit, and by striving to attain a higher level of spiritual development through his efforts to actualize the spiritual divine laws. The highest and all-encompassing law is love. A far-reaching and lasting healing is possible only in and through the Spirit. For all power, all life, and all salvation is resolved in the Spirit. Gabriele writes, I merely want to give you advice and pointers for opening the power of healing and life. However, these can never be exhaustive and complete, for the correlations are as complex and the aspects as varied and subtle as life itself. We have to see life on Earth during this era of time in its cosmic context. We are in a great turn of time. Cosmic energies are increasingly affecting our present life. Due to iron laws, which we cannot comprehend in all their detail, these energies have an effect both on and within the Earth. They also affect the whole solar system and cause changes everywhere. With this, illnesses and blows of fate that lie latent in our soul and in our physical body are awakened. They are the causes from earlier lives. The cosmic energy brings to light all those things that have not yet been atoned for.
1: Gabriele continues, the Earth revolves around its axis in the alternation of day and night. According to other cosmic prescribed laws, it circles around the sun, the life giver of material substance, on the turn of spring, summer, fall, and winter. Likewise, according to prescribed laws, mighty spiritual and cosmic epochs take place. Each epoch bears more spirituality and awakens the human being to higher spiritual insight. Thus, many of us realize that our true life is cosmic, that is, eternal, and that we are fettered to our bodies and tied to the planet Earth for only a short while, a brief existence. Our eternal being is a child of the cosmos, the All, a child of the Eternal Father. We cannot avoid orienting ourselves to this cosmic power, to God, since we are children of the cosmos and heirs to eternity. We live in the nuclear age, and at the same time, from a spiritual viewpoint, in a new age, which guides us further and stimulates us to lead a life of spiritual values and to go within. More and more people no longer find any substance or hold in the material world. The eternal truth impels many to start seeking higher ideals and values. They strive to go within in order to find salvation and life there. More and more people fall ill, and many are afraid. They live in constant fear. When will illness strike me and confine me to bed? Or will I be harmed by nuclear radiation and be a suffering person? The more fears increase in a person, the more intensely the individual seeks salvation, security, hope, and assurance. In these turbulent times, in which people are no longer safe from nuclear radiation, disease, and chronic illness, since they no longer know which foods are still good and which are already contaminated, many begin to seek salvation in themselves. The Eternal Spirit, the bringer of salvation and life, God, the Love, does not forsake mankind. The greater the need, the more powerfully the Spirit works in this world. He teaches His children and gives them soothing and healing.
0: We continue reading. However, the prerequisite is that the person affirm the Spirit, the Life, God, and can acknowledge Him as the source of all strength in himself. This is the first step toward inner salvation. The second is to endeavor to have peace with his neighbor and to be pure in feelings and thoughts. The person begins to love his fellow people, who likewise suffer as he does. He gains understanding for his neighbor and goes to him. Then he is namely going toward God, the inner physician and healer in Christ, our Redeemer. The Spirit in us wants to be our way, and likewise our physician and our healer. He is the one who leads us to cosmic heights, to the eternal springtime of bliss, provided we are willing and able to open ourselves to him, to his strength, to his healing power. The Spirit alone is the way, which means inner growth, salvation, and health. The world is subject to continuous change. In the coming times, a change of unforeseen dimension will break in over mankind, more extensive and far-reaching than we can at all imagine even now. Nuclear radiation will increase and our life on Earth will become increasingly threatened. Sooner or later, we must recognize that what mankind has devised and created is increasingly falling out of the previously existing order. We have to recognize that nature, too, the herbs, fruits, and vegetables, are suffering under the causes of human abuse and are becoming increasingly inedible. Where shall mankind turn to when suffering, sorrow, and pain oppress him? When his body is marked by illness and infirmity? Where are the people who will bring soothing and healing? Is it those who today are still holding grand speeches, who appease the people and continue to maintain their set course, despite all the danger signs for life on Earth? At the moment, they are still in leading positions. But when the need among the people becomes greater, when sickness and infirmity become even more widespread, then even they will have to fall silent and, in the end, go to the one who is the life, who is above the temporal, above disease, hardship, and worry. He is the inner physician and healer, the Spirit, God, the one who saves the life of our soul and brings healing to our body.
1: In her book, God Heals, Gabriele writes, "As time moves on and the nuclear threat increases, many a one will recognize the age in which the Spirit literally presses toward revelation. But the unawakened and ignorant will wail and complain all the louder and cling to what was as yet valid. The world will perish for the unawakened one as well, because what meant security to him now begins to waver, to come apart at the very seams. His last foothold will be taken from him, his fleeting happiness snatched away. In this state, he will wander about in confusion and ask himself, where is there a hold in my life? Where is my refuge? However, the one who has awakened knows where to seek and find the indestructible hold, the real world. He knows that physical death is not the end, that death is merely the gateway to the soul's next existence. It continues to live with all those light and shadow sides that it acquired while in the human body. Nothing passes away. A person will reap what he sows unless he earnestly strives for self-examination and self-recognition. Through this, he immediately grasps his wrong actions. He grasps his violations of the divine law and immediately takes steps to clear them up. This is then a lived life, that is, a life that is lived consciously.
0: Gabriele explains further. The one who knows that everything is energy and that no energy is lost also knows everything that I, as a person, send out in the form of feelings, thoughts, words and actions, good and bad deeds, in the form of fear, hatred, envy, enmity and jealousy, will all come back to me. It enters my soul and is reflected in my body according to the way I think and act. In this or in further lives on earth or in the spheres of purification, what I have sown as a human being will be visible in and on my body. The one who grasps that nothing is lost or perished sets out to get to the bottom of things, in himself, to investigate himself. He sets out to follow the eternal divine laws and turns again to his inner homeland. Through self-recognition and the purification of his soul, he achieves knowledge of God and feels secure in Christ. He has no need to fear, for he does not draw his sense of security from without. He knows that joy and sorrow do not come from within, from the eternal spirit, but that he has created these energies himself. They drown out the working of the spirit and become perceivable as energy, which is also sound, in and on his physical body. Whatever we as human beings experience, joy or sorrow, peace, harmony or illness, blows of fate, loneliness or need, we ourselves have once acquired or inflicted upon ourselves through either positive or negative thoughts and actions. Thus, we ourselves are the architects of our life. Dear viewers, we have come to the end of our reading for today from the book

0: Healing. How much hope sounds out in this word. Healing is balm, comfort, and rescue, and inner peace as well. The word healing denotes the process of healing, of becoming whole. Doesn't almost every person have something to do with a smaller or larger health problem that afflicts them? So what person does not need healing?
1: God is the healing and helping power in every person. God heals. That is the title of a book by Gabriele, the prophetess and emissary of God, that we would like to present to you. Healing, becoming whole, and to finally be healthy has to do with the fundamental inner order of a person. Our life of feelings and thoughts, the consciousness of the person, has a powerful influence on our well-being. We promote this with our positive orientation to God, the source of strength in us. On this, fundamental help is conveyed to us through this book, as well as the knowledge that the Eternal Spirit, the bringer of healing and life, God, the Love, never forsakes humankind. With understanding and memorable words, Gabriele explains how we can activate the powers of God in us in order to strengthen soul and body. The book God Heals from Gabriele Publishing House, The Word, is available with 64 pages and for only 5 euros.
0: There is another book title that we may present to you today, which also deals with healing. It is entitled, Recognize and Heal Yourself Through the Power of the Spirit. Many of us sense or even know that the self-healing forces are inherent in us. In this book, we receive detailed explanations about how illness comes about and can be intensified, and how a healthy spiritual attitude and way of life can contribute to increased health, improved performance, and well-being. This revelation from the Spirit of God, given through Gabriele, gives us insight into the anatomy of the soul body. Get to know the elementary meaning of the 7 consciousness centers and how they can be activated, for the consciousness centers form the etheric tree of life in the human being, which provides all the organs of the body with the healing forces.
1: This fascinating book gives practical tips and recommendations for the activation of the self-healing forces through the power of the Spirit. What is more, learn about the unimagined effect of healing plants and various types of fragrances, colors, and sounds. The healing meditations and healing exercises in this book let us experience that the Spirit of God is the fuel, the energy for the soul and the physical body. This fundamental work of 386 pages, Recognize and Heal Yourself Through the Power of the Spirit, is available at Gabriele Publishing House, The Word, for only 18 euros.
0: God heals, and Recognize and Heal Yourself Through the Power of the Spirit. Both of these significant works on the topic of healing can be acquired together in a package for only 23 euros. Order at Gabriele Publishing House, The Word, or call the number 0049.

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1: Welcome to another reading in the program series Find Yourself, Words of Life. Just one sentence can brighten your mood. We'll read several chapters from the book The Contemporary Death, Living and Dying in Order to Keep Living. Everyone Dies for Himself Alone, by Gabriele, the prophetess and emissary of God in our time. In this book, and from her open consciousness, Gabriele answers fundamental questions of life that many a person is only able to ask with anxious feelings. Where does life come from? What is death? What comes afterward? In her explanations, Gabriele guides us to the conclusion that anyone who learns to understand life no longer fears death. Today, we'll begin with a chapter entitled From Fear of Death to a Conscious Life, to Security, Serenity and Inner Steadfastness through Self-Discovery. Particularly during our time, when ethics and morals have merely the cut of a house of cards, the tormentor fear goes around bringing before our human eyes the threat of the inevitable, of death, over and over again. If we want to defeat the tormentor, we have to take up the whole question of God and of life, and, in the final analysis, of our life on Earth, in which every action triggers a corresponding reaction, whether we want to accept this or not. Said in a spiritual way, with our doing and not doing, we are subject to the law of cause and effect, of sowing and reaping. If we now and today were to take up the whole question of death and dying and give it serious thought, we would examine our way of thinking and acting and would watch ourselves more and more, particularly when we feel as though we are being driven or when we slip into panic because something unfathomable seizes us by the neck. If we then question this, using the analytical word why, that is, if we search ourselves conscientiously, we will become aware of the fact that an inner power is stimulating us to self-recognition through our soul and via our conscience. From the one who learns to listen and to sense what his conscience is advising him, for the conscience is always the good that comes from the soul, and then deals with this and from then on only does the good, fear will gradually fall away. He feels free and carried by a kind power that from within gives him security and a hold and makes him happy. It is the primordial source, God.
2: Only when we learn to understand our existence as human beings, when we grasp why we live here as human beings, it is only then that our life begins to make sense to us. It is then that we gradually come to understand what living and dying in order to keep living eternally means. It is only then that we become aware of the content of the words hope, comfort, knowledge, wisdom, joy, peace, health, inner balance, and beauty, and will stay fresh and joyful all the way into old age. For the one who lives consciously truly lives. During his life on earth, the one who finds himself in the true contents of the expressions of his life, who strives to keep the God-given standards of the Ten Commandments and the Sermon on the Mount of Jesus, will be plagued, tormented, or pursued less and less by his own wrong behavior. he is more and more aware that a life on earth lived in a spirit of spiritual, ethical, moral values is worth it. A person who is willing to question himself, to examine and recognize himself in the situations of the day, is a winner. His own faults and errors of judgment shock him less and less. He analyzes things, makes them clear to himself, draws his lesson, and moves on. The result of this is a quiet conscience, and thus security, serenity, and steadfastness in his own inner being. He gains the experience that his life does not really depend on enjoying everything to the fullest. Without considering the well-being of his fellow man and his fellow creatures, but that the true quality of life lies in spiritual growth and maturity that enables a peaceable community that brings farsightedness and insight, dynamism, joy in life, and a feeling of fulfillment in life. Then we increasingly feel the stream of life that carries and guides us. Then our inkling becomes certain that life is everlasting. We comprehend that life is simply life, whether here or there.
1: We move on to another chapter. Whoever learns to understand his life no longer fears death. Whoever closes himself off from the fact that after passing away and setting aside the shell of his body, only the aggregate state changes from coarse material to fine material substance, is also not prepared to earnestly think about his existence or about life and to take his life on earth into his own hands. A person excludes from his life on earth the fact of dying, of the inevitable, of death, and yet it is with us every step of the way. It is close to us at every moment, every minute. Our birth into life on earth already brought with it our dying, for every human life simply comes to an end, called death by people. And so dying, called death, is just as natural and nature-given as our own birth. So the question, of course, is, why do so many people fear so-called death? Why the horror, the fear, the suppression of what happens to every person as a matter of course? Can it be that what triggers fright, panic, or even helpless despair in the idea of death for some people is a distorted image, a product of ignorance, a not wanting to know as the result of a disparity toward life in the person? Where does this come from? Now, during our life on earth, we could take a closer look at death and discard the fear of it. We have to learn to understand our life, and then we will also no longer fear the caricature of death, but find a place for it in life. Death is a difficult question only for the one who thinks solely of this side of life, but not for the one who acknowledges life as an inexhaustible source of energy and an unquenchable current of energy.
2: The title of the next chapter is Life on Earth, a segment of life that a human being can shape and use positively. We people talk too much about life. We want to live, and yet most people do not live. as if intoxicated, they simply vegetate along without really using their time on earth in the right way. Our materialistic world, which keeps many people imprisoned in the notion of time and space, in a purely rational and scientifically marked concept of the world, or in the rut of ecclesiastical dogma, drives people, as it were, to experience many, many things on this side of life. But this does not mean that they are living. For whoever lets himself be caught up in these materialistic doings, the words, the beyond, is an expression, the contents or meaning of which is not tangible and therefore not relevant. One simply lives. Now, as many say, I live. But one must learn to comprehend the term the beyond in order to grasp his life on earth as a segment, a phase of life, and to enjoy it in the right way, that is, to be able to use and shape it positively.
1: And the next chapter is the life, the all energy floods throughout the whole cosmos. As human beings, we see only a very small part of it. Many scientists teach us that a human being is incapable of perceiving everything. For example, with the naked eye, we cannot see what moves in a drop of water, unless we look through a microscope. There are countless bacilli in the air and in the water that can destroy a human body under certain conditions. But with the naked eye, we also cannot recognize them for what they are. Even though these forms of life are matter, we cannot perceive them without a magnifying instrument. Our eyes are not capable of perceiving the smallest forms in matter. And so we can conclude that much of what moves about in the material world, in time and space, cannot be recognized with the naked eye. If we were to sharpen our instruments even more in order to see more, well, to see everything, if we were to sharpen them a thousandfold, maybe even a millionfold, we would ultimately reach the conclusion that we still cannot see everything. Even our brain, which in the end controls us, reacts only to time and space, and for this reason is also limited in its receptive capabilities. It registers only what is a part of the world of material phenomena, and at that, not all of it. In order to grasp the beyond, we need a magnifying glass, a microscope, as it were, to observe ourselves. The instruments that help us figure ourselves out could be our eyes, our ears, and our brain. If we were to take these to observe and analyze ourselves, then the question in us would become, who am I? And where do I come from?
2: Let us make ourselves aware of the limitations of the human being. A human being can neither make the sun shine nor make it rain. The human being also cannot create the substance of life. In order to bring forth life, he always reaches for the basic substance that already exists and is available to him. Where does this basic substance come from? Where does the energy come from that we call life? If it were exclusively oriented to the earth, then there would be no life, no energy in all the cosmos. Life is not oriented to human beings either. It is a cosmic energy of which all planets are a part. Everything that we see and don't see and that nevertheless moves is life. Life is energy. It is a driving force. The functions and processes of life take place through the driving force of this energy. In all of infinity, there is nothing that is dead. Everything is energy, and energy is life. And so, there must be a source of this energy, an incessantly flowing, streaming energy that brings forth the life and gives it shape in all life forms. There must be a creator that possesses inexhaustible energy. This energy must have certain inherent characteristics, a certain order, a kind of inner structure, certain laws, an energy, an encompassing power that puts in order and maintains the cosmic order. And so, life is all energy. Life floods through the beyond as well as through this side of life. The life that is the spirit of infinity, the all energy, does not stop with our three-dimensional thinking that for us has meaning only in time and space. And the stream of life that we call our breath is all energy. To breathe is not merely to take in oxygen with the air. In our breath is the infinite spirit that respirates all things, all living beings, and the entire all, the cosmos. With our breathing, we are connected to the all life current.
1: Dear listeners, Gabriele closes this chapter in the book Living and Dying in order to keep on living. Everyone dies for himself alone with the following words. The all life current, also called the all energy, the life, knows no interruption. Life is inextinguishable. Almost every day we hear that this one or that one died. Death, as such, is only a part of matter, because everything that is dense, including our body, is subject to the energy of transformation. We have death, so called by us human beings, around and with us daily. Dying in order to keep living in another form is a part of our life on earth. If several sentences have motivated you to reflect, remember that the all-life current, also called all-energy, the life, knows no interruption. Life is inextinguishable. We will be glad to have you join us for another reading when it is again Find Yourself, Words of Life. Just one sentence can brighten your mood. All the best, much strength, and greetings in God.

At all times, there have been prophets. For over 40 years, God the Eternal has been again giving revelations through the mouth of a prophet. The God of Abraham, Isaac, and Jacob speaks through his prophetess in our time, Gabriele. His word is the word of the Comforter, whom Jesus of Nazareth promised 2,000 years ago and has now made come true as the Christ of God. In her autobiographical descriptions with the title A Woman's Life in Service of the Eternal, My Path as the Teaching Prophetess and Emissary of God at this turn of time, God's prophetess and emissary of peace, Gabriele, gives us a lively insight into her development as a human being and her calling to be the prophetess of God. Out of love for him, God the Eternal, she, a sensitive, shy, and delicate woman, appeared before the people also in the awareness that she would perhaps be mocked and scorned. And she had to bitterly experience what it means to be rejected, ostracized, and reviled because of the Word of God, first and foremost by the representatives of the major institutional churches and those servile to them. This is also why the autobiography written in 1997 was not published until recently, nearly 20 years later. In 1997, when Gabriele finished the manuscript, the campaign of the Church Inquisition against the word of the Christ of God and his prophetess and emissary, Gabriele, which had already lasted 20 years, was approaching a new high point. In this poisoned environment, the publication of Gabriele's autobiography was postponed, so that people would not have to again suffer for the sake of the truth, as has always been the case. Thus, the manuscript remained unpublished back then. 20 years have meanwhile gone by. Much has changed since that time, and Gabriele's writings from 1997 have been published in the book A Woman's Life in Service of the Eternal, My Path as the Teaching Prophetess and Emissary of God at this turn of time. Undeterred, despite all adversities and attacks, Gabriele continued to work in service of the Eternal for the work of the Christ of God. In the book, following Gabriele's autobiographical accounts, contemporary witnesses report on this. They give a brief insight into Gabriele's significant creative power and the superhuman achievement which Gabriele has accomplished and continues to accomplish to this day in her life as a woman for the kingdom of God, for her fellow human beings, for all souls, indeed for God's creation. The divine wisdom, Sophia, came in all generations to put into practice what the wisdom teaches. And so it is again, in this mighty time of radical change. The love and the wisdom created and create also the let there be that was announced, the New Jerusalem, the basis for the kingdom of peace of Jesus Christ. Order now this unique autobiographical and contemporary document, A Woman's Life in Service of the Eternal, My Path as the Teaching Prophetess and Emissary of God at this turn of time. As a high-quality hardbound edition of 203 pages under the telephone number 0049-9391-504-843, or online under gabriele-publishing-house.com, or write to Gabriele Publishing House, Max Braunstrasse 2, 97828, Altfeld in Germany.

0: Liebe Zuschauerinnen und liebe Zuschauer.
1: Dear viewers, dear listeners, we greet you very warmly to a continuation of our roundtable discussion on the topic Reincarnation, Life's Gift of Grace. As participants of this roundtable, we call ourselves the followers of Jesus of Nazareth, the original Christians. We have shown that already in the 6th century after Christ, the emerging Roman Church threatened the people with anathema, with eternal damnation for all those who taught this, who believed in this, or spread it. And until today, the church institutions try to keep the knowledge of reincarnation as something ridiculous, or they simply attribute it to some Far East religion. But let us think about it. Jesus of Nazareth was the greatest teacher of wisdom. At his time, the knowledge about reincarnation existed in Palestine. This has been historically established. If the people near him had not known of it, then Jesus would have taught them about it, and we would have some scripts passed down to us on it. And if the belief in reincarnation were a false teaching, then we can surely assume that Jesus of Nazareth would have told this to the people. He would have corrected this and warned against it. But we know that this is not what happened. All the disciples knew about reincarnation. These two we have established. Gerhard, what else have we spoken about?
2: We also indicated that the reincarnation of a person doesn't have anything to do with the belief in the journeys of the soul in the Far East teachings, in which the human soul suddenly finds itself again in a plant, in an insect, or an animal. The reincarnation of a person is very closely connected with the law of sowing and reaping, which we have mentioned, and of which the Apostle Paul also speaks. And I quote him in the letter to the Galatians, "Do not be deceived. God is not mocked. For whatever a man sows, this he will also reap." We should take this statement to heart because it has the greatest significance for our whole life, for our feeling, thinking, speaking, and acting. And so we could say, a person reaps what he himself previously sowed.
3: Well, let's stay with the statement that there really is reincarnation, that is the possibility for repeated lives on earth for the human soul. But then the question is, why? What for? And where then does our soul actually come from, if it existed already before birth? How is our soul equipped with what characteristics when it incarnates? Or where does it go when it then slips out of its physical vehicle? In which condition does it then find itself in? And where does the journey of our soul take us? What goal does it strive for? All these are burning questions which surely are of interest to us, to you, dear viewers, dear listeners, and which we would like to get to the bottom of.
4: Well, I think these questions are really of great interest, and the first question you asked is the one about why. Why is the possibility of repeated incarnations into a life on earth given? The reason consists of the fact that the soul, in the person, can free itself of its burdens by clearing things up and making amends much more quickly on earth than in the fine material spheres of the purification planes in the beyond, once the soul has left the body.
2: So, with reincarnation, it really is a gift of grace from life. And the right way, the right path of life for us people, is at the side of Jesus the Christ. For he is the way, the truth, and the life. And no one comes to the Father but through him. And to come to the Father means to return to the eternal homeland.
1: We can also be thankful that God keeps giving us a new chance to free ourselves of our burdens and to purify ourselves before our harvest catches up with us and we suffer a blow of fate. We have not only one single life at our disposition, in which everything is decided for all time, even if we are often led to believe this.
2: And reincarnation also has nothing to do with self-redemption, which would make the Redeemer deed of Jesus of Nazareth superfluous, as is often claimed by critics of the doctrine of reincarnation. On the contrary, the power of the Redeemer of the Christ of God is what empowers us to begin with, to stand up over and over again with His help when we have fallen, and to turn back and change our ways from within, over and over again, and from incarnation to incarnation, to gradually develop by fulfilling His will more and more. As pupils on the path to God, that is to say, as human beings, we keep on developing ourselves via our repeated lives on earth, which are like school classes in the school of life to the cosmic consciousness, as we can also call it. We are free, and it depends on us alone, the pupils, how often we want to repeat a school class, that is, how often we come back in a new human body, or whether we strive in our development to progress all the way to a true child of God, which already exists deep in our inner being.
1: And so we are free, because true Christianity, being a true Christian, is freedom. It means that we belong to Christ from a free decision, just as He, Jesus of Nazareth, freely gave us the decision by saying, "Follow me." But to follow Him also means to not only accept His teaching, but also to live according to it voluntarily, to put it into practice in our life. So freedom also means to have a sense of responsibility, or we can also call it to be true to our decision.
2: And since you are talking about decisions, if a person decides to follow Jesus the Christ, then he also knows that every person is the temple of God, and that God dwells in each one of us. And because the Spirit of God is in the inner being of every person, in the very basis of the soul, this is why the original Christians also journeyed to within and prayed to within, to the Christ of God in their soul. An external religion keeps the people unfree. It has ceremonies, dogmas, cults, and rituals. And not last of all, an external religion also teaches that if a person does not keep these rituals and dogmas, he is eternally damned by God, damned to the unceasing agony of hell, to the unbearable torment of torture, and is cast out to the farthest distance from God. But in the kingdom of God there is no damnation, and all the more, no eternal damnation.
4: But in the kingdom of God there are also laws, sublime, immutable laws. We could also say the law of love and of life. Now, if a person has not fulfilled these laws of life, then the soul is more or less willing to come back in order to decrease on the earth the altered human aspects. For example, the blockages against giving and receiving, until it has learned to give from the life and to receive life, so that it lives step by step more in this divine law and can return again into the eternal Father's house. This is God's grace for His child, which, we could almost say, is somewhat under a learning disability, but this excludes eternal damnation.
1: And whoever, as a Catholic or a Protestant, does not want to or cannot believe in reincarnation, has to consequently and inevitably believe in eternal damnation. Because if a soul is strongly burdened, then, according to Catholic and Protestant doctrine, it is eternally damned, but not according to God's grace, as Gerd rightly said before. The soul burdened with sin can come back, reincarnate, in order to remove its guilt step by step and again become totally free for the life that is God. And it can enter the life again, that is, return to God, go back home into the Father's house. This is the meaning of our life on earth.
2: At this point, I'd like to come back to what you said, Alfred. You are right. Everyone can believe what he wants. Each person can remain a Catholic or a Protestant or otherwise believe whatever he wants to. But we do want to point out one thing. Jesus the Christ wanted no church. Jesus wanted no damnation. Jesus also wanted no priests and ministers. Jesus explained very plainly to us, the temple of God is in you, and in this awareness, we recognize that God is always present, regardless of how many reincarnations we go through.
3: Let's stay a bit more with the question, where actually does the soul come from? According to church doctrine, the soul comes into being at the moment of procreation, and at that it is an immortal soul, but the question remains through whom?
4: Well, according to church doctrine, it is explained that with procreation, God more or less had something to do with this in order to create this immortal soul. We could formulate this in a somewhat pointed way and say that the churches have turned God into people's servant for creation.
3: Just a moment. So if God is also cooperating in the procreation to create an immortal soul, then he, the all-wise one, also knows that later he may very well send into eternal damnation this immortal soul he just created. Or in terms of the evangelical Lutheran Church, it is a bit different because according to Luther, God already decided beforehand, practically before procreation, which soul will later come into heaven and which will be eternally damned. We have to say, which immortal soul? How should this take place? According to Luther, a human being really has no freedom because already beforehand it has been decided whether he will go to heaven or into eternal damnation. This is unbelievable to me.
1: But as you just said, it is right. There is talk about the so-called doctrine of predestination, which Luther, along with Calvin, advocated. Calvin was another reformer next to Luther. But then, this would mean that God knew from the very beginning that he will have created an evil soul, which he would then send into eternal damnation afterwards.
2: What you have now portrayed is church doctrine, and we don't want to talk anyone out of believing in this church doctrine, but we think that each person should keep to the faith that the founder of his religion taught. And the teaching of Jesus of Nazareth is simply another one, and we should not bend or twist it into something else.
3: Yes, and when we bring this to mind in conjunction with predestination and then with eternal damnation, I simply must say that it is a cruel teaching and it has to be a cruel God. But is this our Father of whom Jesus of Nazareth spoke so lovingly about?
0: Nein, niemals.
1: No, never. If it actually were so, we would be nothing more than marionettes of a cruel, absurd, and capricious God.
3: And then God would be like a person. He would have good and evil in himself. And what would heaven be like then, possibly like this world?
1: Such and like contradictions are exactly what have led to the fact that so many, really, many people no longer understand their own church doctrine.
2: This is why from the pulpit they talk down to the people saying that it isn't about understanding the doctrine or acting according to the teaching, but to exclusively believe in Christ. Man is justified by faith without obeying the law. This was and is still today the motto of the Lutherans.
1: In addition comes the call from Luther, listen well, sin boldly, but believe even more boldly.
2: But this really has nothing at all to do with the teachings of Jesus of Nazareth. He said, anyone who does these words of mine is a wise man.
1: We can understand more and more why a person should merely believe and that faith alone is enough. As far as I'm concerned, Luther did not know what he was saying, but neither did the preachers of the Catholic Church, or didn't they? Didn't they want to tie the people to themselves with this statement that faith alone is enough, so that blind men lead the blind?
4: Perhaps we should consider another aspect. Those who claim that faith alone is enough always fall back on the authenticity of the Bible. But whoever rests his case on the Bible has to be told that in the Bible there is not one single word of Jesus that can be used to substantiate the doctrine that faith alone is enough. And this again leads me to conclude that each person can believe what he wants. This faith alone is enough is, after all, a Lutheran belief. But we should very clearly differentiate between what Luther said and what Jesus the Christ, the great wisdom teacher, said.
2: And this teaching, the teaching of Christ, is a teaching of the deed. For he also said, the one who hears these words of mine and does them is a wise man. So why are we on earth? We are on earth to put into practice the teachings of the Nazarene in our daily life, to clear up our past, to repent, to make amends for what can still be made good, and to no longer commit the old sinfulness, and thus, very gradually, become divine again. This is the deeper meaning and significance of reincarnation. We can also call it re-embodiment. It is a huge chance of truly cosmic significance, because we are cosmic beings. It is for us human beings a real school of life. But we still haven't answered the question about what the soul really is, not in terms of what we believe we know what it is or what has been passed down to us, but in terms of what is really the soul.
1: Originally, the soul was an unencumbered spirit being in the kingdom of God. But then some of these spirit beings turned away from God. They fell away. However, figuratively, we can say this. They fell away into the depth. And so this fall emerged through the rebellion against God. Divine beings wanted to be omnipresent. They wanted to be like God is. But since there is only one God, one absolute law, which encompasses everything, basically, we can't really even rebel against God.
4: Thus the fallen beings became ever denser through the fall event, from the spiritual, the fine material, to a material existence, into a coarse material garment. In this material garment, as a human being, in its physical vehicle, the soul is tied to the law of cause and effect, which, ultimately, it created itself. As long as the soul is incarnated in its physical body, it also has to make amends for the disorder that it created through its cosmic misconduct. And, actually, this is reasonable and even just.
2: And God also gave his children freedom, and this freedom consists of using the incarnations, that is, the re-embodiment, or even the repeated lives on earth, and in finding a way out of the wheel of reincarnation, the cycle of cause and effect.
1: You just said to use the incarnation and find the way out of the wheel of reincarnation. This actually means that this God-given freedom, which we are talking about, carries at the same time an enormous responsibility for our own life. Many people are realizing more and more that this God, our Father, is a God of love, a God of mercy, a God of repeated chances if we really want, and not a God of punishment or even of vengeance.
2: Every person ultimately decides himself for a new incarnation or for a goal-oriented way home into the Father's house. This is why the Eternal One taught us the Ten Commandments through Moses. This is why his son, Jesus of Nazareth, came to this earth back then and taught us the love of our Father and the way back to the Father. If we keep these commandments and the teachings of Jesus of Nazareth in our daily life, then we exclude our own reincarnation. We will then not have to incarnate, because we only incarnate when our sins draw us back to the earth.
1: Alfred, we have now given our viewers and listeners a fundamental knowledge about the origin of the soul. Would you like to briefly explain where this knowledge comes from?
2: This knowledge was given through God earlier, but has been lost during the previous millennia, and in part simply obfuscated through church doctrine. Approximately 36 years ago, God again called a prophetess on this earth and gave her the mission to teach again today the whole truth which he had taught already in Jesus of Nazareth. And he had explained much beyond this in terms of what was not yet known back then. We know about the origin of the soul and about the structure of the soul through the prophetic word of God through Gabriella, the prophetess and messenger of God in our time.
1: Dear viewers, dear listeners, we often hear that reincarnation is not Christian. But then, what actually is Christian? Christian is to do what Jesus the Christ taught us people. And if we don't do what Jesus taught, just think, for example, about the Golden Rule from the Sermon on the Mount, do to others as you would have them do to you. If we don't do this, then this is not Christian, and thus we block our way home to the Father. Because Jesus of Nazareth taught us that no one comes to the Father but through me. So we will not come home if we are not Christian. And this is why we receive a second, a third, a fourth chance, a chance to reincarnate in a human body for as long as we need, until we have learned to follow the path into the Father's house, in order to become divine again. Just as Jesus of Nazareth promised us, become perfect as your Father in heaven is perfect. We can still read this in the old scriptures, because to return to our home is the will of God. This is His love, through Christ, His Son, our Redeemer. He taught us that He alone is the way, the truth, and the life, and that no one comes to the Father but through Him. So, an end to reincarnation means to get out of the wheel of reincarnation, and then we are on the way home to God, our eternal homeland.
5: There are words of Jesus found in the Gospel of Matthew, chapter 18, verse 3. Most people know it. It says, quote, "Verily, verily, unless you change and become like little children, you will never enter the kingdom of heaven," unquote. We simply read this sentence as it is written, but there is a evangelical Lutheran theologian, a linguist, Dr. Gunther Schwartz, who studied Aramaic, the mother tongue of Jesus, and he mastered it quite well. This sentence that I just quoted from Matthew, he translated back into the mother tongue of Jesus, and then from Aramaic, the language of Jesus, he again translated it into German. And what these words of Jesus then mean, which most probably was said

0: concludes from this that either the translator of this sentence did not understand enough Aramaic in order to translate it correctly, or someone who worked on the text later simply changed the thought of reincarnation for dogmatic reasons, thus removing the message of Jesus from the awareness of the people.
1: And Gabriele gave us the following indication regarding this. Our physical body is built as a cellular structure, our spiritual body as a particle structure. The particles of the pure spiritual body can be compared with radiant spiritual pearls. However, by way of unlawful acting and thinking, who of us doesn't know this? A person shadows these pearls in his soul. He transforms down their vibration. When we then pass on, the soul very gradually withdraws from our physical body. It takes its envelopments, which we can also describe as the burden garments of the consciousness, with it into the beyond. They are, we can say, consciousness forces that have been transformed down. And so, the soul is then surrounded by this aura, that is to say, it is enveloped by it. But back to reincarnation. If our soul now goes back into another incarnation, into another embodiment, then it does not radiate the pure light into the body, but it radiates these shells of which we spoke, these so-called consciousness garments, that is, forces of consciousness, into the body. They are, so to speak, the pollutants of our previous existences, of previous incarnations. And what about these noxious substances, you may be asking, dear viewers, dear listeners? These pollutants have a corresponding effect on our body. They mark us, and in the further course of things, they will stimulate again the world of our thinking, speaking, and acting, which shapes and forms our existence.
2: Then we can say that if we live according to the commandments of God and according to the teachings of Jesus the Christ, there is no need for further incarnations. And why not? Because these soul particles just described by you, that is, the pearls, have again become pure. Thus we come to realize that it is not God who created reincarnation, but we, ourselves. We are the ones who dirtied our pearls. We burdened our heavenly particles with our sinfulness, the all-too-human aspects. We have immersed into the shadow realms of the human ego, instead of moving toward the light and developing toward the light.
0: Perhaps we should repeat this. It is not in the will of God that a soul go through several incarnations or embodiments. It is the will of God that the soul liberate itself during this incarnation, during this life on earth, here and now, that it liberate itself from its burdens on soul and body in such a way that no further incarnations are necessary. So it is not God who created the wheel of reincarnation, but we ourselves, we human beings, have done so. God wants nothing more than to have us, his children, again at his side, as light-filled beings. We could also say, as spirit beings.
1: Another aspect of reincarnation, that is, re-embodiment, which is important to know also in answer to the question stated at the beginning of our program about where the soul comes from if it already existed before procreation. From the schoolings of Gabriela, we know that when a child is procreated, a soul approaches it from the beyond. We know that everything is energy and that like attracts like. Thus the parents-to-be attract the soul, which fits best with them on a vibrational level.
2: You just said, which fits best on a vibrational level. If something fits with another on a vibrational level, then we can say that they have something in common. A child and its parents therefore have something that connects them.

0: We could also say that they are perhaps tied to each other. They have something to dissolve, something to clear up, we could also say. This is why the parents' responsibility is very great. They have to namely know that they attract or have attracted a child that corresponds to their genes, to their vibration.
1: Yes, that's true, Christo. What the parents bear in their genetic material is similar to what the soul of the child-to-be has in the particle structure of its soul. Based on this similarity, the soul comes exactly to those people who now will be the parents of the child.
2: And so it can also be that the child was the mother or the father of one of the parents in a previous existence, and that this family member created causes and link-ups, that is, ties, and now again has the chance to dissolve these chains. We can also call it this. And at that, in the further course of this incarnation, that is, in today's life, and this would then mean that perhaps once it is dissolved and cleared up together, the child can then go on its way.
0: So those involved first come into a family in order to put some things into order, perhaps to become free of a burden. Through what? We know the path of purification, to forgive, to ask for forgiveness, to first feel remorse for what we have caused, and to no longer do the point in question, the sinfulness. Instead of it, to apply the commandments with Christ. This means to liberate your soul according to the teachings of life, to purify it, so that it can again take up as soon as possible, each one for himself, the path. To where? Into the eternal Father's house. But let's simply state the fact that in reality, as seen from the viewpoint of the eternal homeland, parents and child are nothing else than brothers and sisters, sons and daughters of God, that is, divine beings of unity in the pure being.
2: This is why whoever realizes and comprehends this and believes it should be clear about the fact that neither the parents can reproach their children nor the children their parents, for we are together on the pathway through life to clear something up, and afterwards each one can again follow his own way. Because then other aspects burdening the soul will become effective, which then lead the person further. So neither the parents nor the children should bind the other to themselves.
1: What we have just heard is very fundamental knowledge, and if these spiritual correlations had been better known, if the parents had known about them, then they would have developed a totally new relationship with their children. They could have experienced a totally new kind of child raising with their children. They would have then known that it is the similarities that drew them to each other, a common task given on both sides. This would have been the basis for a child raising that would have brought to the parents, but also to the growing child, the possibility to catch their breath. For the parents could release themselves from what was, as well as the child, the growing person. Through this, the souls become more light-filled and the nature of the person becomes freer.
3: So we can see that there is no coercion involved in reincarnation, but freedom and the free will of the soul. The more burdened a soul without a body is, the more it is drawn into reincarnation, to incarnate in a human body. The more light-filled a soul becomes in the body of a person, the less it thinks about reincarnating after the death of the body. Quite the contrary, the soul does everything it can to return to God in eternity.
0: And we don't have to know this only for the family and parents. It can also explain the relationships among all people. This example that we just heard can be used for every encounter with a person, regardless of where this takes place on earth. Without a doubt, this is a very important aspect of the doctrine of reincarnation. It is not by chance that we meet up with someone somewhere, whether it is in our own family, in our dwelling place. It can also be in a fitness studio, or it can be at work, or perhaps completely by chance, on a trip somewhere in the world. We never meet someone by chance. It is not by chance that we are quarreling with our neighbor. It is not by chance that we get along better with one colleague than with another. It is not by chance. We may have encountered him again now, and we should take seriously the opportunity to work off the unfinished tasks from earlier incarnations. And how do we do this? By taking our neighbor seriously. For example, that we really listen to each other, and above all, that we forgive each other.
1: When I simply take into consideration the possibility that my very particular aversion to someone perhaps has nothing to do with a disagreeable behavior in him, but may be based on earlier aversions that are already inherent in me, this gives me the chance to make peace with my neighbor more easily and to better come to rights with him. And the more consistently I look for my part in the occurrences, the more it becomes clear to me in time that basically I set the tracks for a lot of things that I encountered here on earth during an earlier incarnation. It doesn't have to be exactly the same situation, but it can be that they are similar negative behavioral patterns with which I have caused something to others who now come toward me and through which a similar situation now takes place.
0: And what you have now described on a small basis can, of course, be used to describe what happens to whole nations and peoples who go toward each other. Perhaps many a historical opposition, for example, between Islam and Christianity, how it keeps coming up over and over again in the course of history, can be traced back to ancient battles and to people who earlier were in conflict and today are confronting each other again.
1: The knowledge of reincarnation makes it easier for us not to blame our neighbor so quickly and to say, he's so bad and so mean. We have an inkling that perhaps there is something there that goes far beyond our present life.
0: Well, and what could go beyond our present life? Particularly for modern, broad-minded people, as we describe ourselves today, could the following be an enlightening entry into the doctrine of reincarnation? Today, every person, almost every child, knows from physics that no energy is lost. It can be transformed, but it isn't lost. And thoughts and feelings are energies. We know this if we are enraged or are afraid. Why should particularly these energy forms be the exception to this physical law? Should the contents of our feelings, of our thoughts, our words and deeds simply disappear somewhere into nothing?
3: So, if we take into consideration that a lot of what we experience in this life often has causes that can be traced back to an earlier incarnation, then we even see God in a totally different light. We will also not accuse God so easily for why this or that injustice is done to us, or why it happens to us in particular. We rather think much more about how much the fate that is hitting us now perhaps can be traced back to negative energies that we sent out earlier and that are now coming back to us. If we have understood these interconnections, then we will not accuse God anymore at all. The arbitrariness of God and the God of vengeance, the wrathful God, or the punishing God, which theologians and priests invented and taught the people over many centuries, totally disappear if we are aware that we live several times on earth in order to prove ourselves, and that what happens to us is a self-made blow of fate.
1: Dear viewers, dear listeners, in our last program on reincarnation, we began with a poem which wonderfully summarizes the many aspects we have addressed today. And we would like to read this poem to you once again. It is ascribed to Hermann Hesse, and the title is The Life That I Chose Myself. I will begin reading. Before I came into this earthly life, I was shown how I would live this life. There were the troubles, there was the grief, there was the misery and the burden of suffering. There was the vice that should seize me. There was the delusion that captivated me. There was the quick rage in which I rampaged. There was the hatred, arrogance, pride, and shame. But there was also the joy of those days that are filled with light and beautiful dreams, where neither lamentation nor vexation exist, and everywhere the fount of gifts flows freely, where love gives the bliss of letting go to the one still bound in the earthly garment, where the person who escaped the human pain as chosen one thinks of spirits on high. I was shown the bad and the good. I was shown the fullness of my failings. I was shown the wounds that ran with blood. I was shown the angel's helping deed. And as I so beheld my life to come, I heard a being asking the question whether I dared to live this life, for the hour of decision was at hand. So once more I weighed all the bad. This is the life I want to live. My answer resounded strong and decisive, and I quietly took on my new fate. And so I was born into this world. So was it as I entered this new life. I don't lament when often I'm not glad, for I affirmed it when not yet born.
0: Dear viewers, dear listeners, with these very poetically touching words, we would like to close our roundtable discussion today on the topic of reincarnation, life's gift of grace. Of course, there is still a great deal that can be said about this, and that's why we will come back to this topic and continue it in another roundtable discussion. Meanwhile, we would like to draw your attention to a book that has the same title and is available in bookstores. And now we thank you for being with us today, for listening in on this very interesting topic, reincarnation, life's gift of grace, and we will be very happy to have you join us again next time. Until then, we wish you and us all an attentive time during the coming days of this incarnation. Greetings in God and goodbye.

0: The Teaching Book, The Age of the Lily, The High Time After the Time, God in Us and We in God. This book by Gabriele, the teaching prophetess and emissary of the Eternal Kingdom, is given for this time and for the coming generations. It indicates the path to God in us and we in God, and allows the reader to dive deeply into the laws of life. Learn that God, the All-Power, dwells in every cell of our body, in every blood vessel, and that everything, our entire life, including our body, is based on energy, on sending and receiving. Energy cannot be destroyed, only changed, we read. What does this mean for our life, for our genetic makeup? In terms of our behavior toward the animals and plants, what does our blood say about ourselves? Everything wants to tell us something. In this book, read how, already upon awakening, we set the course for the new day. So what is the message of this day? The teaching book is a companion for all those who set out to find God in themselves. For, as Gabriele writes again and again, we are called upon. A sentence from the book. Wherever we look, wherever we go, everywhere, God, the Creator Spirit, is the speaking all consciousness. The teaching book, The Age of the Lily, The High Time After the Time, God in Us and We in God, can be ordered at Gabriele Publishing House. 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
1: Jesus of Nazareth did not found an external religion. 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Learn the truth about the life and works of the great teacher of humankind in the encompassing Christ revelation of the present time, given through Gabriele, the teaching prophetess and emissary of God. 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
0: You are the true source of life. From a text by Charlotte Roche. As accompaniment for the free communities. You are the one true source of life. You speak a word, and it grows light. If you are here on earth, my guide, I walk in safety and will not err. Yet without you, beloved Father, the most beautiful brings me no gain. O God, may I ever long for home, whenever near you I am not. As I walked on many a busy street, and had dear people all around me, yet replace you, Lord, they couldn't do, for still my heart would empty be. Without you, Lord, my life deep down would never have a meaning sound. O God, may I ever long for home, whenever near you I am not. Thus will I walk at your side whatever may be, you are with me. Through bright and even cloudy days, mine Father, I do belong to you. And softly does it in heart so sound, and guide my gaze toward homeward bound. O God, may I ever long for home, whenever near you I am not. With loving greetings, and linked in the love for God and neighbor, Gabriele.

0: Dear listeners, a warm welcome to another reading from the Sermon on the Mount of Jesus of Nazareth. 2,000 years ago, with the Sermon on the Mount, Jesus gave the people of his time a standard by which to orient their own lives according to the laws of the kingdom of God, according to the commandment of love for God and neighbor, and according to the principles of unity, freedom, equality, brotherhood, and justice. Today, the Christ of God speaks to us human beings through his prophetess and emissary, Gabriele, in order to lead people into the whole truth. He also deepens the teachings of the Sermon on the Mount and explains to us their meaning and application using the words of the present time. In today's program, we will read a passage from the Sermon on the Mount from the Gospel of Jesus, an apocryphal gospel followed by the explanations of the Christ of God. Both are written down in the work of Revelation, "This is my word, Alpha and Omega, the Gospel of Jesus, the Christ revelation which true Christians the world over have come to know." We begin with a section entitled, "Resist Temptation, Decide for God." Jesus of Nazareth taught 2,000 years ago, "Enter by the straight gate. For narrow is the way, and straight is the gate that leads to life, and few are those who find it. But wide is the gate, and broad is the road that leads to ruin, and there are many who walk on it."
1: The Christ of God revealed the following about this in our time. "Narrow is the path, and straight is the gate that leads to life" means, in each one who endeavors to walk the narrow path to life, the darkling makes himself known and shows him, as he showed me as Jesus of Nazareth, the treasures and comforts of this world. Each day anew, it is necessary to resist and oppose the satanic. Whoever is not watchful will be servile to him. Recognize every person who takes the first steps towards the life at first feels confined and restricted until he has made a final decision. For he shall cease to do those things which he thought and did in human terms until now. The first steps lead into the unknown. They are called belief and trust. Until the first steps are taken, the path to life is straight and narrow. The first hurdles that should be overcome on the path to the heart of God are called, change your way of thinking and cease your old human habits. Repent, forgive, ask for forgiveness, and sin no more. For each one, this means a personal effort and a readjustment of everything that until now was customary. However, the one who perseveres with my strength will leave the narrow path and reach the great road of light into the kingdom of the inner being, on which he will strive toward the door to the absoluteness, to the life in God, with those who journey into the light. The person is tested each day for or against God. The one who decides against me by keeping all human comforts and everything that makes him human will not be led into temptation on the wide dark road, since he has given himself up to the tempter. Many indeed follow this road to ruin. They are not tested like those who walk the narrow path to life. The one who has given himself up to the tempter thereby also gives his unrestricted assent to what he has to harvest on account of his seed.
0: Let us read another part of the Sermon on the Mount of Jesus of Nazareth. You will recognize them by their fruit. We read in the Gospel of Jesus, "Beware of false prophets who come to you in sheep's clothing, but are inwardly ravenous wolves. You will know them by their fruits. Can one gather grapes from thorns or figs from thistles? Likewise, every good tree brings forth good fruit, but the bad tree brings forth bad fruit. Every tree that does not bring forth good fruit is only fit to be cut down and thrown into the fire. This is why you should distinguish the good from the bad by their fruits." By way of the prophetic word, Christ explains about this in our time. At the end of the days of materialism, of the time of avarice and greed, many false prophets will appear. They will talk much about the love of God, and yet their works are human works. Not the one who speaks of the love of God is a true prophet and a spiritually wise one, but solely the one whose works are good. The gift of discernment, however, is given only to the one who first examines his own cast of mind, whether he truly believes in the gospel of selfless love himself and fulfills what is meant by it, and what he has already actualized himself in selfless love towards his neighbor. You can recognize your fellow people and sense the difference between the good, the less good, and the bad only once you have attained degrees of spiritual maturity. The one who still condemns his neighbor and thinks and speaks negatively about them cannot yet examine his fellow people. He lacks the gift of discernment. He merely passes judgment and does not examine. If you are still a bad fruit yourself, how can you recognize the good fruit? The one who does not actualize the laws of God thus lacks the gift to discern between what is good, less good, or bad. May the one who wants to examine his neighbor first examine himself, whether he possesses the gift of discernment between the just and the unjust. A good fruit can be discarded very quickly and the bad one approved when the rotten fruit makes a show of itself with much talking and acts with a lot of seemingly convincing words and gestures. Recognize, like attracts like. The rotten fruits are closer than the good fruits to the one who is himself still a rotten fruit. But the one who is selfless is a good fruit, and the good, the selfless, is also close to him. The one who is selfless also has the gift to discern between the good, the less good, and the bad fruits. And so the one who wants to differentiate between the good and the bad fruits must first be a good fruit himself. Only the good fruit can recognize the bad. The bad fruit seeks like-minded bad fruits again and again in order to go against the good ones. The bad fruits condemn, discard, judge, and bind. The good, ripe fruits are understanding, benevolent, and tolerant, and are kind toward their neighbor. They may very well address the wrongs, but they keep their neighbor in their heart. This means that they no longer judge, condemn, or convict. I repeat, you shall recognize them by their fruits. The good fruit knows the bad fruit, yet the bad fruit does not recognize the good fruit. The good fruit looks only upon the good, the bad fruit only upon the bad. The person thinks, speaks, and acts accordingly.
1: We read another section, Fulfill the Will of God. Jesus of Nazareth said in his Sermon on the Mount, "Not all who say to me, "Lord, Lord," will enter the kingdom of heaven. But those who do the will of my Father who is in heaven. Many will say to me on that day, "Lord, Lord, have we not prophesied in your name? Have we not cast out devils in your name? Have we not done many wonderful works in your name?" Then I will declare to them, "I have never known you. Depart from me, you evildoers." The Christ of God revealed about this in our time. The one who merely calls on my name and does not fulfill the will of my Father is poor in spirit, despite his seemingly spiritually effective speech and his seemingly courteous words, and will not enter the kingdom of heaven. But the one who accomplishes selfless deeds without expecting reward or acknowledgement is the one who does the will of my Father, for he thinks and speaks as he acts. Selfless deeds result only from God-filled feelings and thoughts. If a person's thoughts are impure, then his words are vapid and his deeds egocentric. Recognize, the one who seemingly speaks from the I am, that is, who seems to speak my word and seemingly accomplishes deeds in my name, living well from this, has already received his reward. He will receive no further reward in heaven. The one who does selfless works of love and works for his earthly bread will receive the just reward in heaven. Recognize, the spiritual bread is the spiritual nourishment for the soul. The bread for the body should be earned according to the law of pray and work. The spiritual bread comes from heaven and will be offered to those who keep the law of love and of life and also fulfill the commandment, pray and work. God gives the people the earthly food through the earth. The fruits of the earth require preparation through the work of the hands. Thus, the worker is worthy of his wage. Recognize the difference between the bread for the soul and the bread for the earthly body. Both may flow from one source, yet the one is spiritual and is offered to the soul, and the other is condensed substance, matter, and is given to the physical body. What the Great Spirit, God, gives human beings for their physical bodies requires human work. For example, it must be sown, cultivated, harvested, and processed. For this, the person should also be paid by the people. Only the one who does everything out of love for God and the people will be received into the kingdom of God.
0: Build on the rock, Christ. That's the subject of the next part of the Sermon on the Mount. We read in the Gospel of Jesus. Therefore, I compare the one who hears these words of mine and follows them with a wise man who built his house solidly upon a rock. And the rain fell, and the floods came, and the winds blew about this house, and it did not fall in, for it was founded upon a rock. And the one who hears these words of mine and does not follow them should be compared with a foolish man who built his house upon sand. And the rain fell, and the floods came, and the winds blew and beat against that house, and it fell in. And great was its collapse. But a city which is built solidly, walled solidly in a circle or on the top of a hill, and founded on a rock, can never fall nor be hidden. And it happened that when Jesus had ended these sayings, that people were astonished at his teaching. For he addressed the head and the heart when he taught, and did not speak like the scribes, who taught only by the authority of their office. Christ explains and deepens these words. The one who hears and follows my word develops his spiritual life. He founds his life on me, the rock. He will then stand firm against all storms and floods. After this earthly life, his soul will consciously enter the spiritual life and will be no stranger there, because while on earth, the human being already lived in the kingdom of the inner being. The prophetic spirit is the fire in the prophet and in all enlightened ones. God did not and does not speak through them as those who taught only by the authority of their office. The prophets and enlightened ones spoke and speak with the full authority of the Eternal, the speaking God, whether the people refuse to accept it or not. It is written, he addressed the head and the heart. What the intellect, the head, absorbs is talked over and argued by the head thinkers. Despite this, many a tiny seed falls into their heart. The one who receives the word of life with his heart also moves it in his heart, causing the good seed, the life, to sprout immediately. But the one who wants to grasp the word of God with his intellect alone will have to later recognize, perhaps only after some blows of fate, what it is he rejected through his doubt and intellectual arrogance. He will have to recognize that the seed, the word of God, that was given from the horn of plenty of life through prophets and enlightened ones, would have spared him much. How I thought, taught and lived as Jesus of Nazareth will be the standard for the way of living and thinking of the people of the new era in the kingdom of peace of Jesus Christ. In this way, I am very close to them. They will greet me in the spirit as their brother and will accept and receive me as the ruler of the kingdom of God on earth. Dear listeners, with these heartfelt words of our divine brother, Christ, we want to take our leave of you in the awareness that God, the free spirit, lives in each soul. He loves every one of his children, and he helps every willing person to walk the path to him on the basis of the laws of life which he gave us. It is the path to God in us. Goodbye and greetings in God.

Have you ever asked yourself what Jesus of Nazareth really taught? Who can tell us the truth better than Jesus, the Christ, himself? Read, "This is my word, Alpha and Omega, the Gospel of Jesus, the Christ revelation, which true Christians the world over have come to know." Through the prophetess and emissary of God, Gabriele, Christ, the co-regent of the Kingdom of God, reveals in our time the facts about his life and works as Jesus of Nazareth. Learn the truth directly from Christ himself, free of theological opinions and interpretations. In this mighty work of revelation, Christ addresses the past, the present, and the future by way of the prophetic word through Gabriele. He, the Christ of God, teaches about the meaning and purpose of life on earth, about the falsification of his teachings during the past 2,000 years, about death, reincarnation, and life, the law of sowing and reaping, which also holds true in how we treat creation, about the true meaning of his deed of redemption, and much more. His eternal word is the teaching of the love for God and neighbor toward people, nature, and animals. It is the teaching of freedom, of peace, and of unity. He spoke and speaks to all people about the one God of love, God in us. Read the encompassing work, "This is my word, Alpha and Omega." Order your book online at gabriele-publishing-house.com or write to Gabriele Publishing House, Max Braun Street 2, in 97828 Altfeld in Germany, or under the telephone number 0049-9391-504-843.

For all people who want to find God, the free spirit in themselves, who strive for a peaceable humankind, a life of love for God and neighbor, the word of eternal truth from the kingdom of God is given to us. The great cosmic teachings of Jesus of Nazareth to his apostles and disciples who could understand them with explanations by Gabriele. Through Gabriele, the great teaching prophetess and emissary of the kingdom of God in our time, Christ himself reveals the law of true life, which he taught in the inner circle of his apostles and disciples more than 2,000 years ago. For the first time in the history of mankind, his great cosmic teachings are available to all people, for he, the free spirit, taught much more than what is contained in conventional traditions. The great cosmic teachings give us an understanding of the eternal divine laws. They allow us to sense into the deep life in our soul that is our homeland. And we experience who we are in truth, cosmic beings, children of the infinite love on the way back to the eternal kingdom of God, from where we all once went away. The great cosmic teachings of Jesus of Nazareth were interpreted and explained by Gabriele. Gabriele shows us how we can apply them in our daily life, in the family, at work, or during our free time. We learn, for example, to understand our fellow man in the right way, to assuredly recognize life in every situation, and to concentrate in the right way, and much, much more. We find our way to the free spirit, to God in us. The great cosmic teachings of Jesus of Nazareth to his apostles and disciples who could understand them are now collected together with all the explanations by Gabriele in a noble collective volume. It is a mighty work of teaching for all people on their way into the new era, the era of the Christ of God, the Messianic and Sophianic Age. Order the book, The Great Cosmic Teachings of Jesus of Nazareth, at Gabriele Publishing House, under the telephone number 0049-9391-504-843 or online at gabriele-publishing-house.com or write to Gabriele Publishing House,

0: Ein herzliches Gottesgruß an Sie alle.
1: A warm greetings in God to all of you, dear listeners. 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

0: The true school is life. How much wisdom is hidden behind this statement? For surely many of us can agree with this based on the experiences we have every day. Indeed, what is life, actually? When does it begin and when does it end? Does something of us live on even after we die? Is there such a thing as rebirth, that is, reincarnation? Or do we have only one life on earth? Everyone asks themselves such or similar questions at some time or other during the course of their life. God, the Eternal, through Gabriele, the prophetess and emissary of God, has enlightened us over the course of nearly 5 decades in countless revelations about all facets of our earthly life, as well as about this side of life and the beyond, and about the eternal kingdom of God from which we all come. In addition, in countless teaching hours from the divine wisdom, Gabriele has given answers to all questions of life, including those about dying and a continuation of life after death. Today, we would like to read from one of these lessons, and we'll also hear a passage from the schooling in the original sound.
1: In a teaching hour in 1988, Gabriele said the following. Again and again, the question is asked, where did we come from? Where are we going? We came from the origin from God, and we will go back to the origin in God. But what lies in between? Incarnations? Or only one incarnation? We determine this ourselves by our way of thinking, talking, and acting. It is said that as the tree falls, so does it lie. When we pass over today, we are the same as we were when we were in the earthly garment. We take light and shadow with us into the realms of the beyond. For many of us, death is still something scary because we look only at matter and cannot penetrate space and time. Many believe that when the body dies, everything is over. Jesus of Nazareth said, "What a person sows, he will reap." Sowing and reaping. What do we sow? When do we sow? Where do we sow? Where is the field in which the crop comes up? When does it come up? In this life or in the spheres of purification? Or do we come again with the seed and it comes up only later in this life or in another life? This is something we should think about. For us human beings, death is something disagreeable. The body that was once full of life suddenly lies there motionless. Life has withdrawn. The kingdom of God sees it differently. The spirit beings see our earthly garment as a cloak. For some, the cloak is too tight. It takes them longer to undo the buttons and slip out. For others, it is easier to slip off. The kingdom of God sees it in a similar way. So this means the soul clings to the body, therefore the cloak, the body, is often too tight. It hangs in the body, hangs with all its fibers in the material, and when the hour comes, it can leave this body only with great difficulty. Why? Because it may still be carrying many burdens.
2: Gabriele continues with a few graphic examples. Let's think of a balloon. If there is a lot of ballast in the basket, this pulls it down. If the ballast is thrown off, then it rises. It is similar with our soul. So what we sow today and don't clear up in time will sprout tomorrow. The seed goes into the field of the soul, The soul becomes heavy, earthbound, and attaches itself to its body because it considers this to be its life. When asked why we are afraid of death in the first place, Gabriele replied, "The fear is there because we think, what awaits us on the other side? And what can await us over there? Only what we are here. Nothing more and nothing less awaits us over there than what we are here. And we are our thought, our word, and our action. We are speech, action, thought, feeling, passion, or inner cheerfulness, selfless love, peace with our neighbor, harmony, and happiness. Each day, we can picture how we will arrive on the other side. If we close our eyes now and do not open them for matter, for this incarnation anymore, then we will feel and think as a soul, just as we did in the body. The closer we are to the earth, the closer the soul is to matter. The soul then cannot detach itself from matter and may not even know that it has left the body. It remains among people and behaves like it was as a human being in the earthly garment.
0: Gabriele continued, "This should make us think, because how quickly do we sow? When is the harvest? We can sow negatively today, and we are fine all our lives. The seed remains in the field of the soul. But again and again, the Spirit of God repeatedly reminds us that we have the possibility to make amends for many things in this life. We can also make up in this life for what we have caused in previous lives and what has not yet had an effect. We are led to situations of which we say, what happens here is none of my business. I have no connection to it. Then why have we been led there? Why are we experiencing a situation that seems as if it does not concern us? In this life, we never had anything to do with this person. And now we are experiencing a situation, a dispute, a quarrel, or other things firsthand. If we turn away and say, it doesn't interest me, it's none of my business, then we have missed an opportunity. We were led there to get impulses from the situation so that we would think about ourselves. Because the thoughts that come while two people are arguing, for example, tell us what we ourselves have to clear up, what lies in us. If we are alert and we clear up what comes to our mind as a result of the situation, then we may not have to bear a soul debt from previous lives, or it will be mitigated.
1: Gabriele explained further. So at every moment we have the chance to reshape our lives, to reorient ourselves, to reflect on what we were thinking in this or that situation, that is, what we can clear up based on our thoughts. At every moment, God's love and grace gives us the possibility to come out of the law of sowing and reaping, also called the causal law. We are not forced to keep coming back, to keep going through new incarnations. This incarnation gives us the possibility to no longer come back, to no longer be drawn into the earthly garment. If we take advantage of these possibilities each day, these opportunities, then we will gradually feel what it means to attain rebirth in the Spirit. At this point, we would like to hear some passages from Gabriele in the original sound in the background from the original recording of this schooling.
3: Die Wiedergeburt im Geiste Gottes.
2: We can also attain and feel rebirth in the Spirit of God while we are still in an earthly garment. If my thoughts, no matter what situation I am experiencing, are positive, if I see the positive again and again, and address the negative only so that my neighbor may realize things for himself, if I live in peace with my fellow people, if I have learned to love them, no matter what they say, what they do, if I no longer justify myself and disparage my neighbor, then I feel the flash of the Spirit of God within me and am placed in the power and strength of the infinite grace and love.
3: Der unendlichen Gnade und Liebe. Dann erst.
2: Only then are we happy from within because we are united with the cosmic forces. Then we will no longer be afraid of so-called death. We look at ourselves. That is, everyone looks at themselves, at who they are. If I behold myself in the light of truth, then I am happy and in God. And death has no more fetters and barriers. However, if I am in the person as a human being, that is, if I think or feel in an all too human way negatively, I belittle in order to exalt myself. If I defend myself, if I accuse, if I am spiteful, envious, quarrelsome, etc., then that is how I see myself. And I am afraid of death because there is something in me that says, discard what you still are. And we overhear that all too readily.
1: That was a passage in the original tone from Gabriele's schooling on reincarnation and rebirth. To the following question, why there is actually always reincarnation and whether it can also be regarded as a gift of grace for the soul, since it can expiate its burden faster by way of the body, Gabriele answered, yes, that is correct. Here, for example, we bear an illness, and thus we expiate a burden. Through the illness, however, we do not know what we have caused. The cause flows out through an illness. We bear it. And when we accept it and turn to Christ with it, it is erased in the soul. When we accept a blow of fate and repent and make amends for what we have recognized, some things from previous lives are erased in the soul. Thus, we realize how good it is that the past is covered over. If it were apparent in the earthly garment, the chaos on this earth would be even greater.
2: Gabriele explained further, in the soul realms, we will not pay off our guilt. We also call it sin through illness. There is no illness there. There, images are formed, and we see exactly what we have caused. And this brings agony to the soul. We also see what our neighbor has done to us, and that we have done similar things back to him, thus causing similar things. If the soul cannot incarnate, there is only expiation, the recognition, the experience through images, through repentance and the request for forgiveness. There, one can no longer make amends, but only ask for forgiveness. The soul has the help of guardian beings. It has help through prayer and also the impulses of the divine, because in every soul is also the divine. The soul has a much finer sensibility because it has discarded the material heavy body. When the soul is incarnated, it feels more via the organism. In the soul realms, its sensations are more the complaints, the suffering of the neighbor, which it had caused in the earthly garment. It is more the beholding and the feeling of the pain of the other.
4: Liebe Zuschauerinnen und Zuschauer,
0: dear listeners, for many of us, this schooling from Gabriele has surely explained many questions about reincarnation and life after death, and at the same time has shown new perspectives for life. We wish all of you good experiences in your daily life and take a heartfelt leave of you until the next program of The True School is Life. Goodbye and greetings in God.

Have you ever asked yourself what Jesus of Nazareth really taught? Who can tell us the truth better than Jesus, the Christ, himself? Read, "This is my word, Alpha and Omega, the Gospel of Jesus, the Christ revelation, which true Christians the world over have come to know." Through the prophetess and emissary of God, Gabriele, Christ, the co-regent of the Kingdom of God, reveals in our time the facts about his life and works as Jesus of Nazareth. Learn the truth directly from Christ himself, free of theological opinions and interpretations. In this mighty work of revelation, Christ addresses the past, the present, and the future by way of the prophetic word through Gabriele. He, the Christ of God, teaches about the meaning and purpose of life on earth, about the falsification of his teachings during the past 2,000 years, about death, reincarnation, and life, the law of sowing and reaping, which also holds true in how we treat creation, about the true meaning of his deed of redemption, and much more. His eternal word is the teaching of the love for God and neighbor toward people, nature, and animals. It is the teaching of freedom, of peace, and of unity. He spoke and speaks to all people about the one God of love, God in us. Read the encompassing work, "This is my word, Alpha and Omega." Order your book online at gabriele-publishing-house.com or write to Gabriele Publishing House, Max Braun Street 2, in 97828 Altfeld in Germany, or under the telephone number 0049-9391-504-843.

0: books for life that also deal with the subject of death, because our living and dying, and how it goes on for our soul after this life, are very close to each other. What was before this life, what happens with the soul when it leaves the body, and why is reincarnation a part of the ancient knowledge of humankind and also of the original Christian teaching? Three books given by Gabriella, the prophetess and emissary of God in our time, give information on these fascinating topics.
1: Where did I come from? Where am I going? The question of where we come from and where we are going is a mystery to someone who looks at the existence between birth and death as the sum total of life. Death is not a cutting off of our path through life, but the gate to its continuation on a different level of existence. It is another station on our soul's journey to the perfect life. In this book, we will find the answers to the 75 most frequently asked questions of people on the subject of life after death. How does the process of death take place? How does the soul go on? And we also gain a lot of insight into karma and into the meaning of our life on earth. Once we understand what life really is all about, then death loses its horror. Where did I come from? Where am I going? A book with 72 pages for only 5 euros.
0: Now, moving on to another title, Living and Dying to Keep on Living. Whoever learns to understand his life no longer fears death. This is what this book is all about. We find very fundamental explanations in it that help us to overcome the fear of death and to shape our life very consciously. Answers are also given to important and current questions of our time. For example, how can we judge organ transplants from a spiritual point of view? Does reincarnation exist? Is there really a hell and eternal damnation? What happens when a person dies, and how does life continue for the soul in the beyond? This book explains a lot of unknowns, for example, about the purification planes and about the origin and goal of each soul. It conveys hope and encouragement to put our life to good use in a conscious way. Living and Dying to Keep on Living, a book with 142 pages for only 14 euros.
1: Our next title is What Should Have Been Kept Hidden From You? Reincarnation, Life's Gift of Grace. Where does the journey of my soul go? In this book, we read that knowledge about reincarnation was already known to the first Christians and that it was first abolished in the 5th century by church leaders. Reincarnation, as well as the law of sowing and reaping, are truths that are known to many peoples of this earth and are not a contradiction to the Christian faith. Quite the contrary. Instead, this knowledge rather helps us to understand the meaning of life much more, why we are on earth, and what task we have here, namely, to free our soul of its burdens with a life according to the laws of God. What should have been kept hidden from you? Reincarnation, life's gift of grace. Where does the journey of my soul go? A softback book of 88 pages, available for only 7 euros.
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1: Liubani School for Higher Ethics and Morals in Children and Adults.
0: In
1: the Liubani School, we learn, among other things, to practice the motto for life that says, do not do to others what you do not want to have done to you, toward people, animals, and nature, in order to become a happier and more peaceful person. Liubani is an angel being who in the eternal spiritual worlds guides and teaches the spirit children. What Liubani wants to say to us human children on earth, whether small or large, has been written down for us by a human being who is able to translate the language of the heavens. Because Liubani is a heavenly being and thus does not speak the language of human beings, I, Gabriele, your human sister, translate Liubani's heavenly language.

Hello, dear children. Today, we are going to hear the story about Sly Fox. One evening, when the nature beings sat together, a forest being, who was already one of the mature spirit beings, began to give his report. He said, "This morning, I went through the woods to see that everything was in order. I went through our preserve and checked in the homes of the deer, hares, foxes, and squirrels to see if everything was in order. In den number 2, with family Sly Fox, a very sad atmosphere prevailed. Father Fox, who had to feed his hungry vixen, his fox wife, and his children, had not returned home from his foray through the woods. Where could he be? Mrs. Fox said, "He went far away. As he was underway, I received the signal from him that he wanted to go to the next village to get the fox children something special to eat. That was his last sign of life." The forest being continued, "I know my duty. I am in this preserve to help. I asked myself, what can be done when the village is outside of my preserve? I promised to help. Then I went all the way to the edge of our preserve. From there, I saw the village lying in the morning dawn." Dear children, Liobani explained to us that there are also nature beings that are responsible for the life of the animals, plants, and stones in the villages, towns, and even the cities. They are nature beings that are the most developed, many of which have already attained the filiation to God. The forest being continued his report. "I now sent out sensations and energies to the village. I called the elder of the nature beings who is responsible for the care of the villages and the surrounding area. He himself did not respond, but his wife, except me, did. She promised to do all in her power to find Mr. Sly Fox. From the border of our preserve, I briefly sent out my sense of sight and spotted several nature beings which were swiftly seeking Mr. Sly Fox. Soon after, Mr. Accept Me, the elder of the nature spirits in the village, signaled via his sensations that Mr. Sly Fox had been found. Mr. Sly Fox howled pitifully from inside a tightly closed barn. He had wanted to hide in there until it was time for him to go after his prey. However, the owner of the barn had shut the door and Mr. Sly Fox was trapped. And this is the way the nature beings freed him. Invisible as they are for humans, they went into the house of the barn owner. He was just stretching in his bed and preparing to get up. The elder of the nature spirits sent impulses into the owner's sensory world that he should open the barn door, because the sun and air would be good for the damp stone walls. And even better, he should open both barn doors so that lots of air and sun would dry the walls. The barn's owner took in these impulses. He thought to himself, "The first thing I'll do is open the barn doors." He got up, washed, and dressed himself.
Before he had breakfast, he went to the barn, opened both doors, drove the tractor outside, and went back in the house. Like a flash of lightning, Mr. Sly Fox bolted out and ran past the nature spirits of the village, without even taking notice of them or thanking them. He made a beeline for the preserve where he and his family lived. I stood in his path to stop the totally agitated Mr. Sly Fox. He paused, panting. He was breathing very rapidly and his heart raced with fear. I said, "Now, Mr. Sly Fox, you don't want to bring disgrace to your name and destroy thriving life, do you? There's plenty of carrion for you in nature. May this lesson of fate show you that nature provides for all of us, including your family. Take gratefully from nature what it gives you today and feed your children honestly. I'm going to your family now and report that you're coming home. And now you look for what nature has provided for you today." Mr. Sly Fox put his tail between his legs and crept away. Via my powers of sensation, I thanked the nature beings of the village, especially Mr. Accept Me, who had organized the search and rescue effort. The elder of the large family of nature beings, Mr. Root Man, who had listened attentively, said, "You should invite our nature brothers and sisters, the nature beings of the village, to a prayer dance at sunset with us." And that's what happened. Well, dear children, we've now reached the end of our story. But before we part, I'll play a bit of music. And then let's wish each other all the best. Until next time.

Dear listeners, we greet you very warmly from the tent of God among the people for all the nations of this earth. Here, the Ark of the Covenant of the Free Spirit is located. It is the shelter of the eternal Word of God in its pure and unadulterated form. The truth which is contained in the eternal Word of God has been given over millennia through all the prophets of God from Abraham until

0: Gabriele in our time. And through her, the kingdom of God again reveals the eternal word of the all-one God. Today, we would like to continue reading from the book entitled God Heals by Gabriele, the teaching prophetess and emissary of God in our time. Today's chapter addresses a very important aspect of healing, which to many of you may appear rather unconventional or even revolutionary. Gabriele writes, "The one who opens himself to the all-effective power, which is also the healing force, can be irradiated by it in increasing measure and will gradually become independent of all drugs and remedies. However, since such a development cannot occur from one day to the next, a person cannot suddenly do without the medicines which he may have been used to taking for a long time. However, we can change over gradually from pharmaceutical medicines to natural remedies. In so doing, the organism will slowly adapt. This change should, however, be undertaken by a physician or natural practitioner. Here too, our mental attitude and orientation is decisive. We should send positive thought waves to our bodies, waves that kindle and strengthen the inner light that is effective in us, the light of Christ, and bring it to shine. Thus, the changeover from allopathic medication to natural remedies should take place parallel to our positive thinking."
1: Gabriele continues, "It is not possible for every person to assume a completely positive attitude from one day to the next. In changing from negative, pessimistic, and doubtful thoughts to positive, upbuilding, affirmative ones, we experience just as large or small fluctuations as we would in an illness that can show different symptoms and test results every day, or as in a changeover from allopathic to natural remedies. We have to always become aware again that everything is based on vibration. Just as we think, that is what we are or will become. We irradiate everything we think about, by which we either augment it positively or poison it with our own negative, hate-filled, doubt-ridden thoughts, with our vexation and aversion. Such negative aspects can also fully block the effectiveness of medicine and thus make an illness worse. Therefore, with our thoughts, we can influence the medicines we take, both the chemical and even more so, the natural remedies. The one who frees himself from negative feelings through prayer, Christian meditation, or by trying to counter negative thoughts with positive ones, will gradually free himself from his base feelings and thoughts and draw closer to the all harmony. In doing so, he releases more and more divine energy, which brings the medicine to the vibrational level that allows it to work in a soothing and healing manner. A healing remedy is not, as generally assumed, a substance that merely produces a particular reaction, for example, a chemical reaction. Rather, it is a thought complex that generates various effects because different kinds of vibrations cling to it according to the consciousness of the creator, the manufacturer, the doctor who prescribes it, and finally, the patient who takes it. Each of these vibrations is reflected in the healing remedy and takes effect in our body which is receptive to it. If, for example, we take high-potency homeopathic remedies, then all the thoughts, that is, all the various consciousness influences, which are part of the production, the marketing, and distribution of the remedy to the patient, are magnified accordingly. It is known that high potencies also have their effect on our spiritual body, the soul. This means that the soul absorbs the magnified or intensified consciousness influences and is infected by them, if the same or similar vibrational complexes, that is, correspondences, are present in it.
0: Gabriele explains further. This is why it is advisable to irradiate the medicine with our prepared consciousness, so that it can be effective for the organ concerned. We have to recognize that the effectiveness of all substances is relative. Thus, in many cases, the medicine can become truly effective only if the patient directs thoughts of affirmation toward the medicine, believing in its effectiveness. Whoever wants to have the right kind of lawful effectiveness in the medicine has to first improve his world of feelings and thoughts. That is, give it a positive orientation. All healing substances, whether chemical or herbal, can be either positively or negatively irradiated by the patient. And so, if we have to take a medicine, we should commend this medication, this vibrating complex, to God and ask him to flow through it accordingly, so that it will have the desired result without side effects. However, we must also change our way of thinking, our attitude, thus shaping our life in a positive way. If we change our inner attitude, the medication can also work positively. If we lead a pure life, the Eternal, to whom all things are possible, can neutralize the harmful substances through us, through our positive alignment, and via the medication, direct the proper rate of vibration to the suffering organ consciousness. This will occur according to the way we think and live. Just as we change ourselves, so will the rate of vibration change in body and soul. The effect of the substance, that is, of the medication, corresponds to the state of our human consciousness. The more it is oriented toward the material world, the more medication we will need to cure our illnesses. However, if our consciousness is awakened to the truth, then the truth, the spirit, is effective in us and heals us. This does not mean that, in addition, we should not take a natural remedy to support our body, especially when a serious nervous debility is present.
1: We continue reading in our book, God Heals. Gabriele writes, yes, what does it look like in our world? Until now, I spoke about taking medicine. If we follow the events and occurrences in our world, the nuclear testing, the nuclear reactor accidents, the nuclear weapons, and the storage of nuclear waste, we have to realize that radioactivity will increase as time goes on. Not only do accidents in and around nuclear reactors release radioactivity, but every nuclear power plant, even a safe one, continuously emits radioactivity. Nuclear weapons and nuclear wastes are also sources of radioactivity. So it is not only nuclear testing that releases radioactivity. We know that no energy is lost. This also applies to released radioactivity. Our fearful and hopeless thoughts intensify this energy and make it even more dangerous than it already is. Through our fear and worry about further nuclear disasters, we attract them and they happen. Who can free a person of thoughts of fear for his body? Who can free a person of fearful and worrying thoughts that perhaps more disasters may occur and other nuclear reactors develop a leak? People emit their thoughts. Since thoughts are powers, inevitably, they cause exactly what the person does not want, what he is afraid of, and therefore talks about. He thinks about this danger, he talks about it, and thus reaches a state of expectation that what he fears could happen. With this, he releases energies that then reach their goal, taking effect in the corresponding places and gradually bringing about what was feared. The person does not want this, but with his thoughts and words, he awakens it. By addressing the negative aspect, he brings the positive into question. He sends his thoughts to the source of danger, thus helping to bring about the occurrence of what had been merely a possibility, but not a reality. With this, he causes things to occur which had been a mere possibility, because his thoughts work on the places which he views as sources of danger, for example, nuclear power plants, arsenals, waste dumps, or authorities who promote the use of nuclear power.
0: Gabriele writes, "The human being will reap what he sows in thoughts, words, and deeds. Somehow or other, he thus reaps the dangerous radioactivity which is released through accidents, radiation, tests, or nuclear warfare. Radioactivity is the invisible creeping poison, the invisible death that changes the atmosphere and tears it open in places. Nuclear radiation is the invisible creeping death in the animal world. It poisons the earth with its plants, herbs, and fruits. It poisons the people and may cause long-term suffering. Humankind lives from what the earth produces. If the earth is contaminated by radiation, if every plant, every herb, every fruit has become a negative source of radiation, how is a person to nourish himself? Either he eats what nature produces, thus contaminating himself more and more with nuclear radiation, or he starves. The same holds true for our drinking water, for the subterranean springs, as well as the oceans. What can still be done about this? Where is the rescue? Where is salvation? The human being will learn and have to experience what it means to no longer be able to consume anything that does not send out negative radiation. He will more or less be forced to come to terms with the fact that through various causes, the ozone layer in the atmosphere is breaking up, that the incidence of skin disease and burns will gradually increase, and that so-called skin cancer will occur even more frequently. The current human race will go into decline. It will be replaced by human beings whose radiation has been altered. They are the new cosmic humanity whose radiation level exceeds the intensity of the radiation of this Earth and that of its current population. This metamorphosis will take place unnoticed. The cosmic person is finer and purer in his radiation. Such people will, in many cases, be capable of survival because they are at a higher level of vibration than the physical human being until now.
1: Gabriele continues, out of the ruins of human thinking, striving and acting, the new human being, the new life, will rise like the phoenix from the ashes. It is the new humanity for the new age. People of a finer, purer radiation, people who orient themselves cosmically and who apply the cosmic laws, which are valid in all of nature, in every animal, in every stone, in all the heavenly bodies, will possess the new earth, the purified earth. The cosmic laws are the life in every soul and in every human being. It is the eternal, universal law that cosmic people apply in the right way. Just as the cosmic human being rises out of the ashes, out of human decay, in the same way, almost in a parallel development, will all of vegetation also change. The atmosphere is becoming more and more permeable. Above all, the ozone layer around the Earth that keeps out the sun's ultraviolet rays is becoming thinner. As a result, many things will burn. The poles and oceans will be heated up. Climatic conditions will change, thus altering the structure of our entire dwelling planet. Over the course of time, this will bring about great changes in nature, in the animal kingdom, as well as in and on human beings. This means that when the radiation changes, life itself will also change. Materially oriented people will perish as a result of disease, burns, nuclear injuries, and much more. Nature, contaminated by radioactivity, will undergo this same process. From this dying, a purer, more beautiful and flourishing life will emerge. A higher level of radiation will replace the base negative vibration. The one who is in a higher state of radiation will live through a great deal and possibly even survive, but only after going through a number of massive disturbances that will befall the entire Earth, its atmosphere, and the present human race. Where is the rescue? Where is the Savior? The rescue lies in every human being himself. It is the Spirit of God, the highest radiation. Thus, the Savior is the Spirit of our Eternal Father who dwells in each soul and in each human being, in the stone, in nature, and in every animal.
0: Gabriele explains to us that we have to change our thinking completely and align with the highest radiation, with God. Since a high vibration can have an effect on a lower one, but conversely, the lower vibration cannot touch or influence the higher vibration, what follows from this is what needs to be done. With this, I want to say the following. The human vibration, everything we humans have emitted and are emitting that lead to our path and to our annihilation, is a negative vibration. This vibration can never reach the divine radiation and contaminate it with all its negative complexes. In the long run, negative forces are self-destructive because the Spirit of God, the high radiation, irradiates only the positive, even in every negative vibration. As we know, vibration exists only when two poles are active. When the negative and positive poles are in reciprocal action, God, the high radiation, irradiates only the positive, that part of the vibration that maintains both poles, positive and negative, in a state of mutual interaction. It is the divine radiation for the material forms of life. If their vibration drops and the positive forces, the high radiation, the high energy, God, keep flowing to them, then ever greater tension builds up in matter. Whatever is human, the negative, the self-centered, distances itself from the high radiation. It is unable and unwilling to communicate with the high forces. Therefore, it must inevitably come to a splintering off and, in the long run, to a transformation. If by their actions people produce ever more negative energy, that is, base energy, which is oriented to the material life and also has a disturbing and destructive effect on all material life forms, then the tension in matter becomes stronger and stronger and is no longer able to make contact with the high radiation. This means that over the course of time, an expansion in a negative sense must occur and, at the further stage, an explosion in the form of a violent eruption. This will involve a displacement of masses, which in turn brings about a complete change in and on the earth. Gabriele closes this chapter saying, to counteract this event, all the people must change. Every person must gradually bring himself in line with the high radiation, God. He himself has to draw closer to the divine radiation and may not expect God to transform down his radiation, that is, to approach him with his high radiation. For every single person, this means a complete change in his way of thinking, which also results in corresponding actions. Dear listeners, we have come to the end of our reading for today from the book God Heals, written by Gabriele, the prophetess and emissary of God in our time. It is a book on healing for all of us, with so much help for our everyday life. If you would like to, tune in again for the next reading from the Tent of God Among the People for all the nations of this earth. Until then, greetings in God.

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1: dear sisters, dear brothers, in the worldwide communities under the sign of the Lily of the Free Spirit, God in us, in the Messianic Sophianic Age. Who of us hasn't already asked the question, is there a God, and how can I find him? In the schooling that we will now listen to, Gabriele shows us how we, ourselves, can find the answer to this.
2: Liebe Brüder, liebe Schwestern in der ganzen Welt.
3: Dear brothers, dear sisters all over the world. There are sure to be many brothers and sisters who ask themselves, am I a God-seeker? And many one says, I am a God-seeker, where is God? To seek God means to seek God in your inner being, because each person is the temple of God, and God dwells in us. It is also written, seek, and you will find. True God-seekers are also those who are sought after by God. This means that the one who truly seeks God endeavors to gradually recognize what God wants. What does God want from his children? That his children keep his commandments step by step. God comes several steps toward the one who recognizes a small commandment of God and tries to take the step that is to fulfill this commandment. We human beings have the habit of seeking God somewhere or other, but he is always with us. He is always in us. The one who truly seeks God will find him. If we seek God, then we should go within, in the awareness that God is in us, and God lets himself be found with each step that we take toward God in us. We then feel his nearness, for we become more peaceful, more perceptive, more understanding, calmer. That is the nearness of God. And with this, he has already come several steps toward us. The kingdom of God is within, in us. And each one of us has the key into the inner kingdom. It is Christ. It is the Redeemer power in us. And ultimately, also the words, the teaching of the Sermon on the Mount. If we fulfill minute aspects, I consciously emphasize minute aspects of the Sermon on the Mount, then we gain the key, Christ in us. With this key, we gradually open up the inner kingdom, the kingdom of God, and we get access to it. We will then recognize that God is love. We will recognize that God loves us, every single one. Indeed, the greatest sinner, he loves us. We will then also sense that God is the stillness, for we become calmer because we make peace with our neighbor and are more understanding. In this way, the God-seeker experiences God. He will never come to know God because God is all-encompassing and mighty. He is in all the powers of the being, in the nature kingdoms, in the atom. God is everywhere. But we may recognize Him in the smallest steps that we take toward God in us. The smallest steps are, as stated, minute aspects of the lawful principles. If we fulfill them by not merely resolving to do what God wants, but by fulfilling these minute aspects day after day, these small lawful principles, then we grow and mature into our inner being and with the help of our Redeemer Christ, open up the inner kingdom. Then we feel that we can suddenly take bigger steps. We fulfill His commandments more and more and feel ourselves taken into an infinite love that we are privileged to sense, which, however, we can never fully come to know as long as we are human beings. We may recognize and sense it. And this should be a help and guidance for us. These are some few words to all God seekers. The one who believes that God exists obligates himself, as it were, to take the path into the inner being. Such a person no longer complicates his life with many theories and phrases about how he may well have found God, what possibilities he has exhausted, how he has fulfilled the lawful principles of God. He does it because he feels the nearness of God, the help of the Christ of God. And he knows that the smallest step leads to the big step, to God. And he feels a small step taken, and God comes several steps toward him. Let us not see God as something that is far from us, that punishes us, that chastises us, dear brothers and sisters. We ourselves punish and chastise ourselves through our sins, which are causes and come back to us as effects. But God loves us. He loves the greatest sinner. If we listen a bit more to our conscience, then when we want to sin, then we will feel how the love, God, knocks at the inner gate. It is our conscience that speaks to us. Change your thinking. Do not think like this against your neighbor. Do not talk like this against your neighbor. Change your thinking. In your neighbor is God, just as he is in you. Change your thinking and begin to understand your neighbor. Change your thinking. Forgive him for what he has done to you. And also ask your neighbor for forgiveness. Do this. That is the fine, tender conscience. It is the impulses from the innermost being, from the kingdom of God. It is the divine in us that always admonishes us, but never forces us or even urges us to something. It speaks to us, and if we turn back and make peace with our neighbor, we notice how our consciousness expands and God draws closer to us. Seek, and you shall find. God lets himself be found, not in the external world, not here and there, not in magnificent churches, but simply in ourselves. And if at some point we are restless, if we feel driven, nature shows us tranquility. In it, there is growth. It is again God. It wants to help us so that we also blossom in God, mature through God, in order to return home to the kingdom of God when it is the last day of this earthly existence. May the last day of our earthly existence be, as it were, the first day in the kingdom of God. This is precisely the great love of God and his powerful humility, that he responds to all his children. Even if the child takes the smallest step, he responds to his child because he loves it and wants to have it completely with him again. We know that our life is marked by storms and swells, by ups and downs. But if we do not allow the many, all too many human aspects, the sinful aspects, and turn to God asking for support and help, then we will become calmer. This storm, this swell of our life will gradually ebb away, and we will experience what tranquility means. Tranquility means I can think about something, about what preoccupies me, in order to figure out why this or that engages me so much, whether it is the will of God. Just by gaining a little peace to think about whether what we think and do is the will of God, we already notice in our hearts the help. There comes a little touch of recognition. Oh, God is helping me. A trace which we find in order to figure out the reason for our thoughts, for our wanting, and we will find what moves us so. If we clear up this trace of sinfulness with the help of our Redeemer, then we feel what tranquility means. Tranquility also means to be balanced, because with our conscious mind, we weigh what moves us in order to clear it up. Either we then fetch it from our subconscious so that with the help of the Christ of God, we resolve, that is, transform it, or we don't even let what the subconscious wants enter our conscious mind. If we do this, then our consciousness expands, we become calmer. We turn to within. God is the stillness. Before the stillness is the quiet. To become calmer in order to come into the stillness. This is possible only when we look into the swells of our life in order to clear up this and that so that the storm of sins may subside.
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3: The true God-seeker persists in finding God. Even in the high swells of the all-too-humanness, if he wants to give up, someone comes, and God looks through his eyes and says, "Do not give up. Persevere. You will find me." And the one who perseveres wins. We humans complicate our lives on earth too much because sin, after all, is complicated. The greater our potential for sin is, the more complicated we are. But at some point, we have to take the first step and say, "So, is there a God? If I believe in this, then I have to begin." And generally, we want to take a big step, and then we fail. Dear brothers and sisters, the smallest step is rewarded by God, and precisely the smallest step is decisive for taking larger steps. Let us think of the toddler until it can straighten up, until it stands one small step, and it feels the joy. It also feels the reward from its parents. The parents are happy, and how much more does God, our eternal Father, rejoice over our smallest step? God gave his children the absolute free will. And free will is the law in God's great love. God gave his children the purity, the infinity as heritage, and the pure beings live in the heritage. They fulfill the heritage from God. They fulfill the law of love, of freedom, of unity, of togetherness. God is the spirit of evolution. Out of himself, he creates ever more worlds, spiritual sons, spiritual beings, but they are all embedded in the great heritage. Each has exactly the same, namely the whole.
2: Der freie Geist, Gott, hat natürlich auch uns die
3: of course, the free spirit, God, also gave us freedom, for in the eternal being, we too were pure beings, free in God. And in the eternal being, the freedom in God ensures that every spirit being in God is creative by feeling and also acting according to the laws of inner life, according to the laws of the Spirit of God. We human beings are children of God. Even if we carry the sinfulness around us, it is the covering, it is the human being who created himself through a wrong way of thinking, that is, from the intellect, from thinking wrongly against God. God will never take our freedom from us. He will not simply take away what we are doing now. He will not stop it. Instead, we have to recognize it ourselves through the law of freedom. And the one who recognizes it turns back and tries to draw closer to God, and he also will draw closer to God. And as he draws closer to God, he will never allow what is taking place in the world. Even if everything is going haywire in this world, Christ is the victor, but not by force, not by fighting, but by approaching the individual Christ in us, by knocking at the door of the individual and saying, let today be your first day in me. Do no more what you have recognized as sinful. Repent and clear it up and fulfill the commandments step by step. Then you will know who you ultimately are, a child of God with a fine feeling of the soul through which God then speaks to the human being and acts through the human being.

0: Liebe Schwestern,
1: dear sisters, dear brothers, thus we are asked. It depends on us to take the first small step toward God. How it goes for us when we do this is something we can talk about with each other in the free communities. However, while doing so, it is not about the theory, but about our own personal experiences with which we can help our neighbor. The one helps the other. And let us not forget, where two or three have gathered in the name of the Christ of God, He is there in the midst of them.

0: Der Ruf vieler Urchristen.
1: The call of many original Christians to all original Christians worldwide and those who think in the spirit of the love for God and neighbor. Watch over the word from our eternal homeland. Watch over the word from the kingdom of God. Watch over the word of love for God and neighbor, which is our eternal homeland.
2: Hütet das Wort des Friedens.
3: Watch over the word of peace. Watch over the word of unity of people, nature, and animals. Watch over the word which is our path into the eternal kingdom, into the Father's house. Watch over the word from the cornucopia of the divine wisdom. Watch over the word of the Christ of God. Watch over His word, eternal presence. It is the love for God and neighbor, the glad tidings of peace and the unity of all being. God is love. Therefore, watch over nature and all that is a part of her. Love, the same as the love for God and neighbor, is the highest good. It is our true eternal being.
1: In this awareness, we take our leave. His word, eternal presence. Greetings in God.

If you have a physical illness, we would like to indicate that the content of the following meditation is not meant to prevent anyone from consulting a physician of his choice.

0: Der innere Arzt und Heiler.
1: The inner physician and healer.
0: Heil werden.
1: Becoming whole in body and soul through the power of the Christ of God. The strength for healing lies in tranquility.
0: Liebe Mitmenschen, Christus heilt.
1: Dear fellow people, Christ heals. Deep in our soul, we say, and the very basis of our soul is the Spirit of the Christ of God, the inner physician and healer. Christ, the inner physician and healer, can do everything when we turn to Him in trust and become aware ever more often that we are the ones who diminish the healing power of the Christ of God or even rebuff it. We diminish or repel it by putting our all-too-human aspects, we also say, our sinfulness,

0: in the foreground.
1: In den Vordergrund stellen. Wir, der Mensch, das Ego.
0: We, the human being, the ego, place ourselves against the mighty, radiating, helping, and healing I am in the very basis of our soul. It is not the spirit of the Christ of God in us who is asked whether he wants to help and heal us. Christ, the inner physician and healer, is always willing and ready to serve us. But are we always willing and ready? Do we prepare the way for his light, his radiation, his help and healing? How often do we say, I do not stand in the way of the helping and healing power of the Christ of God? I pray every day, do not quarrel with anyone. Do not hate. And I live in harmony with nature. Such and similar words can be heard over and over again. Do we also think and talk like this? But what if we were to question ourselves? For instance, what is behind my affability? Or when we say so quickly, I have nothing against my neighbor. Or when we say, I love nature and the animals. What is behind these words? What's our behavior toward the animals actually like? Toward nature, or, for example, toward the trees, the bushes, the flowers, the stones, and the mineral kingdom? How quickly the answer comes which says, I have nothing against the nature kingdoms, yes, I love them. The question would be, how do we love them? And what do we really do for them? How do we act toward our fellow man and toward the nature kingdoms? The content, the substance of all that we think and say is the key. If we open up and behold and experience what is behind our thoughts, words, and behavior patterns, then many a one of us would be shocked. It is our deviousness that blocks the way to the spirit in us and ultimately also to the healing power for the soul and for our body. Blockages show themselves, for instance, in indispositions, in feeling unwell, right up to suffering and illness. All these blockages want to tell us something. Therein lies the wrong behavior toward the helping and healing light of the Christ of God. We are the ones who set up the blockages and limit the helping and healing power. We should get rid of this refuse, the hindrances, because we ourselves and no one else inflicted them on our soul and our physical body.
1: Wir könnten uns als Pfadfinder sehen.
0: We could see ourselves as scouts who track down the obstacles on the paths in order to figure out what has piled up here and there, which diminishes the helping and healing rays or even repels them.
1: Lieber Mitmensch, Sie als Pfadfinder,
0: dear fellow humans, as a scout, you will find out what's behind your eager and perhaps affable, loyal words, and with what responsible commitment you encounter nature. For example, while taking a walk in nature, or working in the garden, or how you treat the animal world, whether you even consume their flesh, etc., etc.
1: Der Hintergrund unseres Denkens, unsere Verhaltensweise.
0: What is behind our thinking, our behavior patterns, points out who we are in reality and with what we diminish or even rebuff the helping and healing rays of the Christ of God.
1: Doch Christus, der innere Arzt und Heiler, ist immer gegen.
0: But Christ, the inner physician and healer, is always present, always willing and ready to help and to heal. However, we should always be aware of one thing. The first priority is the salvation of the soul, for the soul lives eternally. The physical body belongs to the earth, but it too can experience help and healing if the soul can be permeated with the helping and healing light to such an extent that the cells of our body can also receive the light that brings healing.
1: Die Gewissenserforschung und die
0: examining our conscience and analyzing ourselves leads us to ourselves. If you like, let us not postpone examining our conscience until tomorrow. Now and today is the present. If you would like to, join in. We vigorously inhale and exhale a few times, in and out.
1: Ein und aus. Gemeinsam gehen wir.
0: Together we start on our scouting search with the question, where are the blockages? We take a little pause in order to question ourselves.

0: mit weiteren Takten Musik bereiten wir uns
1: accompanied by music, we prepare ourselves for the helping and healing power of the Christ of God. We become calmer, which helps us to gradually gain distance from the still existing pressing feelings and thoughts. Conscious breathing helps us with this. We inhale and exhale several times deeply in and out, deeply in and out
0: und aus. Wenn Sie wollen, können Sie Ihre Augen schließen.
1: If you like, you can close your eyes and place both feet on the floor.
0: Wenn es Ihnen möglich ist,
1: if possible, sit up straight by leaning against your chair only with your tailbone.
0: An der Rückenlehne des Stuhles anlehnen. Legen Sie beide Handrücken auf Ihre Oberschenkel.
1: Place the backs of your hands on your thighs and draw them close to your body.
0: Dadurch sitzen Sie aufrecht.
1: This helps you to sit up straight and also to be able to breathe much more deeply.
0: Um von unseren Gedanken und Gefühlen mehr und mehr
1: in order to move away from our thoughts and feelings more and more, we go with our breathing. We accompany it down into our abdomen and we accompany it again when exhaling through our nose or mouth.
0: Wir atmen also in den Bauch.
1: And so we breathe down into our abdomen, going with our breathing and slowly exhaling through our nose or mouth.
0: Wir atmen.
1: We breathe down into our abdomen, going with our breath and exhaling slowly and consciously.
0: Wir atmen tief.
1: We breathe in deeply, that is, down into our abdomen. And again, breathe out slowly and consciously through our nose or mouth. Once more, we breathe down into our abdomen, but now we briefly pause with our breath. And again, breathe out slowly. We breathe down into our abdomen, going with our breath. Briefly hold our breath and breathe out slowly through our nose or mouth. We inhale down into our abdomen, pause briefly, and exhale.
0: Wir atmen tief.
1: We inhale deeply.
0: Halten mit der Atmung.
1: 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And slowly and consciously exhale.
0: Und bewusst aus. Diese tiefen Atmung.
1: We repeat this deep breathing several times more by going down with our breath into our abdomen. We pause briefly and exhale. We inhale deeply down into our abdomen. Pause briefly
0: und atmen wieder langsam
1: and slowly exhale through our nose or mouth.
0: Wir atmen tief.
1: We breathe in deeply down into our abdomen.
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1: We pause.
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1: Pause.
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0: Unser Nervensystem entspannt sich.
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0: Unser Atem.
1: Our breathing is now calmer and deeper.
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0: Eine gewisse innere
1: A certain inner tranquility fills us.
0: Entsprechend ihrem Atem.
1: You now let it breathe. According to your breathing rhythm,
0: sie atmet.
1: You breathe.
0: Sie atmet.
1: You breathe.
0: Es atmet.
1: It breathes.
0: Es atmet.
1: It breathes through you.
0: Aus der helfenden und heilenden
1: From the helping and healing source of strength of the inner life, I now address your soul and your body.
0: Bitte denken Sie nicht.
1: Please do not think along with me. 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
0: Versuchen Sie, ruhig zu bleiben.
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0: Das gefühlte Wort ist der helfende.
1: The fulfilled word is the helping and healing spirit, the spirit of the Christ of God. He is active in your soul and your body.
0: Der Christus Gottesgeist,
1: the Spirit of the Christ of God, is radiating into your soul.
0: Der Christus Gottesgeist,
1: the Spirit of the Christ of God, is radiating into your soul.
0: Der Christus Gottesgeist,
1: the Spirit of the Christ of God, is radiating into your soul. It is radiating through your soul into your body.
0: Der helfende und heilende Christus,
1: the helping and healing Spirit of the Christ of God, radiates into your soul and through your soul into your body.
0: Sie atmen ruhig und tief.
1: You are breathing calmly and deeply. The Spirit of Infinity is the breath in your breath. It is the helping and healing power.
0: Der Geist der Unendlichkeit,
1: the Spirit of Infinity, is the breath in your breath.
0: Ihr Atem geht,
1: you are breathing calmly and deeply. Your breathing is calm and deep.
0: Der heilende Christus Gottesgeist,
1: the healing Spirit of the Christ of God, is active in your soul and in your body.
0: Der heilende Christus,
1: the healing Spirit of the Christ of God, is active in your soul and in your body. You are breathing calmly and deeply. You inhale the helping and healing power of the Christ of God. And you now exhale the ungood from your body. For example, suffering, pain, or even disease. You inhale the helping and healing power of the Christ of God deep into your body and exhale the ungood, the suffering, pain and disease. You inhale the helping and healing power of the Christ of God deep into your body and exhale the ungood, the suffering, pain and disease.
0: Der Christus Gottesgeist ist der Odem.
1: The Spirit of the Christ of God is the breath, the power in your breath.
0: Mit ihrem Atem,
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0: Mit ihrem Atem.
1: With your breath, you absorb the helping and healing power of the Christ of God into your body and exhale the harmful substances that have accumulated in the components of your body.
0: Bleiben Sie ruhig.
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0: Bitte denken Sie.
1: Please do not think along with me. Let the vital force and healing power flow through your soul into your body. It flows through your soul. It flows into your breath. It flows in your body. And you exhale the harmful substances from your body. It flows through your soul. It flows into your breath. It flows in your body. And you exhale the harmful substances from your body.
0: Sie atmen.
1: You breathe. And let the helping and healing power of the Christ of God flow.
0: Atmen Sie tief.
1: Inhale deeply and exhale the harmful substances from your body.
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1: 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And exhale the harmful substances from your body.
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0: Sie atmen den Duft.
1: You inhale the fragrance of the cosmic rose.
0: Es strömt und
1: it flows and you breathe.
0: Es strömt.
1: It flows and you breathe.
0: Es strömt.
1: It flows
0: und sie
1: and you breathe.
0: Wenn auch die Musik
1: even when the music now slowly fades away, it flows. You are breathing. It flows.
0: See,
1: you are breathing.
0: Bleiben Sie dabei.
1: Stay with it. It flows and you breathe. It flows and you breathe.
0: Jeden Tag,
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0: Wenn Sie wollen, nehmen
1: if you like, take this thought along into your daily life.
0: Jeden Tag,
1: every day, every hour, every minute, every moment, the life flows. It flows and you breathe. It flows and you breathe.
0: Es wäre hilfreich, dann, wenn Sie bereit sind.
1: It would be helpful if you are willing to make use of the energy of the day, every now and then to direct your awareness toward your behavior patterns in the awareness that every dissonance and discrepancy that romps around in your feelings and thoughts, but also in your words and your behavior, robs you of a part of your breath, causing you to breathe more shallowly instead of more deeply and consciously.
0: Es wäre von Vorteil, all die erkannten.
1: It would be beneficial not to let all the dissonances and discrepancies you have recognized, all that the day brings as agitations and hectic activity, wait to be dealt with, but as soon as possible to question yourself and to retain the awareness, it flows and you breathe. It flows and you breathe.
0: Unstimmigkeiten rechtzeitig zu beheben bedeutet
1: to rectify dissonances and discrepancies in good time means to breathe deeper in order to let it flow. Each of us knows that every day has its burdens. But if we question the burden in good time and clear up the ungood and dissonant, then we will soon sense that we become calmer. We breathe deeper and it flows. We breathe. Each day is given to each person as his day, so as to learn from the events of the day. If you like, build the following into your learning program.
0: In ihrem Atem strömt der Odem Gottes.
1: In your breath flows the breath of God, the light which is help and healing. It is the inner physician and healer, the Spirit of the Christ of God. To conclude, we listen to some music.

0: heil werden an Seele und Leib.
1: Becoming whole in soul and body through the power of the Christ of God does not exclude consulting an earthly physician. When you go to a physician of your choice, remember that God is omnipresent, also in your neighbor, your physician.
0: Darf ich Ihnen eine tiefe Atmung wünschen?
1: May I wish you deep breathing, the streams of healing, inner tranquility, and the peace that each of us desires for himself. This brings a blessed and God-filled life. This is what I wish for you, for all of us.
0: Gabriele.
1: Gabriele.

At all times, there have been prophets. For over 40 years, God the Eternal has been again giving revelations through the mouth of a prophet. The God of Abraham, Isaac, and Jacob speaks through his prophetess in our time, Gabriele. His word is the word of the Comforter, whom Jesus of Nazareth promised 2,000 years ago and has now made come true as the Christ of God. In her autobiographical descriptions with the title A Woman's Life in Service of the Eternal, My Path as the Teaching Prophetess and Emissary of God at this turn of time, God's prophetess and emissary of peace, Gabriele, gives us a lively insight into her development as a human being and her calling to be the prophetess of God. Out of love for him, God the Eternal, she, a sensitive, shy, and delicate woman, appeared before the people also in the awareness that she would perhaps be mocked and scorned. And she had to bitterly experience what it means to be rejected, ostracized, and reviled because of the Word of God, first and foremost by the representatives of the major institutional churches and those servile to them. This is also why the autobiography written in 1997 was not published until recently, nearly 20 years later. In 1997, when Gabriele finished the manuscript, the campaign of the Church Inquisition against the word of the Christ of God and his prophetess and emissary, Gabriele, which had already lasted 20 years, was approaching a new high point. In this poisoned environment, the publication of Gabriele's autobiography was postponed, so that people would not have to again suffer for the sake of the truth, as has always been the case. Thus, the manuscript remained unpublished back then. 20 years have meanwhile gone by. Much has changed since that time, and Gabriele's writings from 1997 have been published in the book A Woman's Life in Service of the Eternal, My Path as the Teaching Prophetess and Emissary of God at this turn of time. Undeterred, despite all adversities and attacks, Gabriele continued to work in service of the Eternal for the work of the Christ of God. In the book, following Gabriele's autobiographical accounts, contemporary witnesses report on this. They give a brief insight into Gabriele's significant creative power and the superhuman achievement which Gabriele has accomplished and continues to accomplish to this day in her life as a woman for the kingdom of God, for her fellow human beings, for all souls, indeed for God's creation. The divine wisdom, Sophia, came in all generations to put into practice what the wisdom teaches. And so it is again, in this mighty time of radical change. The love and the wisdom created and create also the let there be that was announced, the New Jerusalem, the basis for the kingdom of peace of Jesus Christ. Order now this unique autobiographical and contemporary document, A Woman's Life in Service of the Eternal, My Path as the Teaching Prophetess and Emissary of God at this turn of time. As a high-quality hardbound edition of 203 pages under the telephone number 0049-9391-504-843, or online under gabriele-publishing-house.com, or write to Gabriele Publishing House, Max Braunstrasse 2, 97828, Altfeld in Germany.

0: The time is now to read what the one God, the speaking God, the one stream from above, from Abraham to Gabriele, has to say. 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
1: The Teaching Book, The Age of the Lily, The High Time After the Time, God in Us and We in God. This book by Gabriele, the teaching prophetess and emissary of the Eternal Kingdom, is given for this time and for the coming generations. It indicates the path to God in us and we in God, and allows the reader to dive deeply into the laws of life. Learn that God, the all-power, dwells in every cell of our body, in every blood vessel, and that everything, our entire life, including our body, is based on energy, on sending and receiving. Energy cannot be destroyed, only changed, we read. What does this mean for our life, for our genetic makeup? In terms of our behavior toward the animals and plants, what does our blood say about ourselves? Everything wants to tell us something. In this book, read how, already upon awakening, we set the course for the new day. So what is the message of this day? The teaching book is a companion for all those who set out to find God in themselves. For, as Gabriele writes again and again, we are called upon. A sentence from the book. Wherever we look, wherever we go, everywhere God, the Creator Spirit, is the speaking all-consciousness. The teaching book, The Age of the Lily, The High Time After the Time, God in Us and We in God, can be ordered at Gabriele Publishing House. 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

Hello, dear children. Well, what kind of experiences did you have since our last program? Could you already change a few things after hearing the teaching of Yobani last time? Or did you become aware of some things happening during your days? Isn't it great that Yobani explained this over 30 years ago, and it is still as relevant as it was then? Imagine. If you're listening for the first time, then I want to explain to you who Yobani is. Yobani does not live here on earth. She is a daughter of the Ray of Wisdom and lives as a spirit being in heaven, taking care of the little spirit beings there, looking after them and helping them in their development. She has also given a lot of help for us human children, the younger ones, but also the older ones. But since she does not speak our language, the language of human beings, she has Gabriele, the prophetess and emissary of God, as an interpreter. And Gabriele put down everything she received from Yobani in several books for us to read and to work with. Would you like to have a look at one of them and listen to what we can read there? Well, today we are talking about our second neighbors, the animals, plants, and stones. Can you imagine that they also have feelings? Those of you who have a pet can certainly agree with me

and also the stones. Every life form feels because the eternal spirit, the flowing primordial energy, flows through the respective form of consciousness. Thus, every stone feels because it is a part of the stone consciousness. Consciousness forms are bundled energies. Every spiritual form is life and feels. Have you ever asked yourselves what consciousness actually means? What do you think? Maybe you think, well, everything that you experience consciously, when you are happy, perceive colors, or are freezing. But I think it is much more than that. As Liobany explained, even stones have a consciousness, a stone consciousness. To us, it may be just a stone, but it is there for us, whether as part of a mountain, at the edge of a brook, as an inconspicuous little stone on the path, or as a small grain of sand by the sea. Perhaps it rejoices in its beautiful form, its existence. What do we know? In any case, I am sure the stones feel our attitude towards nature. If we carelessly kick them, throw them, or break them, we have robbed them of their beautiful form. As Liobany says, everything is life, and everything feels, animals, plants, and stones. Liobany continues, you yourself know feelings. You feel joy and pain, suffering, hardship, hope, and confidence. You feel all this and much more. Your second neighbors, the animals, plants, and stones, feel like you do. When you, for example, deliberately tear off a flower or break it off, then you have prematurely cut it off from its life force. Killed by a person, it withers away painfully. It feels that it was not able to fully live its life as a flower because a person intervened in its life. When you feel the urge to simply, consciously break off or bend a flower, then remember that all life feels. Realize, do not do to others what you do not want to have done to you. When a flower, or many flowers, also grass, bushes, and trees, were and are mistreated by people, then their spirit body sends out subtle sensations for help. I would like to explain to you briefly the word mistreat. When people mistreat something, then they do so consciously. They want to destroy. How do you feel when you hear something like that? How often does it happen that, for example, when we are walking outside or sitting in the meadow, we tear off a flower or a blade of grass and play with it? Often we do that even unconsciously, and yet we end the life of that beautiful flower or blade of grass. And what about the flowers that are given as a beautiful bouquet? They too wanted to live, to feel the wind, the rain, the sun. But we humans just tear or cut them off because we find the plants so beautiful and want to have them. Let's try to empathize with the plant. How would we feel? Liobany explained to us, do not do to others what you do not want done to you. Let's try to be aware of this as often as possible. Then we can change our awareness toward our counterpart, whether human, animal, or plant, much more easily. Liobany writes further, if this is done unintentionally, that means when a person walks through meadows or through the woods, and here and there bends flowers and grasses or steps on animals, then this does not happen intentionally. The life form sends

this, and their pain is transformed into understanding for the hiker. You must know that the spiritual consciousness consists of fine currents of love. These are drawn together into one love current, since each life form's makeup and effectiveness is different according to the state of consciousness of the life form. Isn't that unique, how all of nature is connected to each other through the stream of love? Can we say the same about ourselves? How are we connected to our surroundings? The plants transform their pain into understanding for us hikers who trample them down while walking. We really can still learn a lot from plants, can't we? Let's resolve to treat them well and with empathy, because, as Leo Bani told us earlier, do unto others as you would have them do unto you. This is the golden rule for each one of us. If we take this into every situation and ask ourselves how we would feel if we were in the other's place, I think we would change some of our behavior. What do you think? Let's try not to be preoccupied only with ourselves, our friends, family, or anything else the next time we go hiking or just for a walk. But thank all living beings from within, animals, plants, and stones, for being so selflessly there for us and giving our days so much beauty. Let's treat them mindfully and always remember that they have consciousness and feel similarly to us. Well, are you ready to try? Let's get started together right away. Have a great time out in nature, and see you next time.

Hello, dear children. Well, what kind of experiences did you have since our last program? Could you already change a few things after hearing the teaching of Yobani last time? Or did you become aware of some things happening during your days? Isn't it great that Yobani explained this over 30 years ago, and it is still as relevant as it was then? Imagine. If you're listening for the first time, then I want to explain to you who Yobani is. Yobani does not live here on earth. She is a daughter of the Ray of Wisdom and lives as a spirit being in heaven, taking care of the little spirit beings there, looking after them and helping them in their development. She has also given a lot of help for us human children, the younger ones, but also the older ones. But since she does not speak our language, the language of human beings, she has Gabriele, the prophetess and emissary of God, as an interpreter. And Gabriele put down everything she received from Yobani in several books for us to read and to work with. Would you like to have a look at one of them and listen to what we can read there? Well, today we are talking about our second neighbors, the animals, plants, and stones. Can you imagine that they also have feelings? Those of you who have a pet can certainly agree with me and surely have many nice and funny stories about situations they have experienced with them in which it was obvious that animals feel and sense. After all, they show us that they want to play or go outdoors. But what about plants or stones? Have you ever thought about this? Listen to what Yobani writes about this. Our second neighbors are the animals, plants, and also the stones. Every life form feels because the eternal spirit, the flowing primordial energy, flows through the respective form of consciousness. Thus, every stone feels because it is a part of the stone consciousness. Consciousness forms are bundled energies. Every spiritual form is life and feels. Have you ever asked yourselves what consciousness actually means? What do you think? Maybe you think, well, everything that you experience consciously, when you are happy, perceive colors, or are freezing. But I think it is much more than that. As Yobani explained, even stones have a consciousness, a stone consciousness. To us, it may be just a stone. But it is there for us, whether as part of a mountain, at the edge of a brook, as an inconspicuous little stone on the path, or as a small grain of sand by the sea. Perhaps it rejoices in its beautiful form, its existence. What do we know? In any case, I am sure the stones feel our attitude towards nature. If we carelessly kick them, throw them, or break them, we have robbed them of their beautiful form. As Yobani says, everything is life, and everything feels, animals, plants, and stones. Yobani continues, you yourself know feelings. You feel joy and pain, suffering, hardship, hope, and confidence. You feel all this and much more. Your second neighbors, the animals, plants, and stones, feel like you do. When you, for example, deliberately tear off a flower or break it off, then you have prematurely cut it off from its life force. Killed by a person, it withers away painfully. It feels that it was not able to fully live its life as a flower because a person intervened in its life.
when you feel the urge to simply, consciously break off or bend a flower, then remember that all life feels. Realize, do not do to others what you do not want to have done to you. When a flower, or many flowers, also grass, bushes, and trees, were and are mistreated by people, then their spirit body sends out subtle sensations for help. I would like to explain to you briefly the word mistreat. When people mistreat something, then they do so consciously. They want to destroy. How do you feel when you hear something like that? How often does it happen that, for example, when we are walking outside or sitting in the meadow, we tear off a flower or a blade of grass and play with it? Often we do that even unconsciously, and yet we end the life of that beautiful flower or blade of grass. And what about the flowers that are given as a beautiful bouquet? They too wanted to live, to feel the wind, the rain, the sun. But we humans just tear or cut them off because we find the plants so beautiful and want to have them. Let's try to empathize with the plant. How would we feel? Liobany explained to us, do not do to others what you do not want done to you. Let's try to be aware of this as often as possible. Then we can change our awareness toward our counterpart, whether human, animal, or plant, much more easily. Liobany writes further, if this is done unintentionally, that means when a person walks through meadows or through the woods and here and there bends flowers and grasses or steps on animals, then this does not happen intentionally. The life form senses this and their pain is transformed into understanding for the hiker. You must know that the spiritual consciousness consists of fine currents of love. These are drawn together into one love current, since each life form's makeup and effectiveness is different, according to the state of consciousness of the life form. Isn't that unique, how all of nature is connected to each other through the stream of love? Can we say the same about ourselves? How are we connected to our surroundings? The plants transform their pain into understanding for us hikers who trample them down while walking. We really can still learn a lot from plants, can't we? Let's resolve to treat them well and with empathy, because, as Liobany told us earlier, do unto others as you would have them do unto you. This is the golden rule for each one of us. If we take this into every situation and ask ourselves how we would feel if we were in the other's place, I think we would change some of our behavior. What do you think? Let's try not to be preoccupied only with ourselves, our friends, family, or anything else the next time we go hiking or just for a walk, but thank all living beings from within, animals, plants, and stones, for being so selflessly there for us and giving our days so much beauty. Let's treat them mindfully and always remember that they have consciousness and feel similarly to us. Well, are you ready to try? Let's get started together right away. Have a great time out in nature and see you next time.

Good Thoughts for a Good Night from Liu Banyi. Good evening, dear children. The day is drawing to a close. The sun is going down, and nature grows quieter. Before you too go to bed, we'll hear, if you want, something from Liu Banyi, the angel being from our eternal homeland. Good thoughts that will go with us into the night. Liu Banyi says, Dear child, you rightly ask, what are thoughts and words that are filled with light? A light-filled thought is, for example, when you love your parents with all your heart. Or when you look at a flower and find it beautiful and say it from your heart, there is light in you too. I am not going to pick you or pull you out. I admire you. You are beautiful. The light is in you. The light is in me. We are one in the light of God. Dear child, when you think such selfless thoughts or speak such words, the light in you becomes brighter, and the light in your parents or the light in the flower goes toward you with fine vibrations. Thus, it radiates into your own light. Even a loving action, a selfless gesture, causes the light in you to shine brighter, and you become more light-filled and shining. A selfless act is, for example, when you willingly, even happily, open the front door to let out the kitten that is meowing, or to take the dog that is barking out into the garden. Or when you selflessly and joyfully render this or that service of love to your parents who have just come home. That, dear child, is selfless help, a loving act. Those were the good thoughts from Liu Banyi for a good night. And now, I also wish you a good night. Sleep well.

0: Guten Morgen, lieber Zuhörer, liebe Zuhörerin.
1: Good morning, dear viewer, dear listener. Hardly have we awakened from sleep and are beginning our day when a part of our thought world wants to control us. Do we let ourselves be dominated, controlled, or even driven by our thoughts? Or do we have the reins in our hand? How about taking the following sentences along into your day so as to become the master over your thoughts? No one can make another person happy in the long run, because lasting happiness comes only from within. But we can bring a person joy through a selfless gift, a little present, a loving gesture for which we demand nothing, not even a thank you.
0: Viele Menschen nennen sich intelligent oder gar weise.
1: Many people call themselves intelligent or even wise. A truly wise person can be recognized by the fact that he never uses violence, nor does he push himself into the foreground and is never intrusive. The truly wise one lets God rule in himself and through himself. The truly wise one, the non-violent one, strives for unanimity with his fellow man and thus finds others of like mind who stick together in the Spirit of God. If we strive daily to give thanks for everything, for joy and for grief, then we mature into the kingdom of God, and the spirit that we then take is selflessness.
0: Weisheit ist nicht geistiges Wissen.
1: Wisdom is not spiritual knowledge. The one who merely collects spiritual knowledge remains spiritually blind. The one who has accumulated a lot of spiritual knowledge is also no longer able to differentiate between knowledge, wisdom, and conscience. However, the one who has become wise by fulfilling the laws of the eternal wisdom, God, has opened the all, the cosmos, in himself and beholds the all.
0: Liebe Zuhörer, liebe Zuhörerin.
1: Dear viewer, dear listener, perhaps the one or the other aspect touched you. Then you should not only take into your intellect what you understood of this wisdom, but let it fall into your heart.
0: Es bewegt sie dann immer wieder an diesem Tag.
1: It will then move you over and over again during this day, and you can compare your behavior to your heart's desire.
0: So gerüstet könnten sie,
1: so equipped, you could go into your morning and around noontime look back at the already past morning.
0: Sie selber wissen,
1: you know yourself how your morning went.
0: Vielleicht konnten Sie einiges von dem,
1: perhaps You were able to move some of what fell into your heart this morning as wisdom. Perhaps also let it flow into conversations, into situations, or into your work. You could also take along several thoughts for the afternoon, of course, only if you want to.
0: Das Reich Gottes kann nur durch die Veredelung unserer Sinne.
1: The kingdom of God can grow out of us only through the ennoblement of our senses and through thoughts willed by God. Through this, we become the reshaper of our thinking and living, because we rely on the kingdom of God, which is the true life. The true life grows from within to without. It is the kingdom of God in us.
0: Nur durch die Vergeistigung kommen wir Gott näher.
1: Only through spiritualization can we draw closer to God, for God is the universal spirit, the omnipresent life.
0: Gott ist die unendliche Güte und Liebe.
1: God is the unending kindness and love. There is nothing in his law that is not good, and so from him comes only the good, because God is good.
0: Unsere Leiden,
1: our woes, our sorrowful existence and our blows of fate come through our egoism, through our negative thinking and behaving. The Spirit of God, our Father, can release us from our suffering, from hardships, illnesses and worries, only if we want this. If we become aware of our filiation and fulfill the law of love for God and neighbor. The key toward the good does not consist of regulations. We open the gate to life by living in the awareness of God.

0: It is Vincent.
1: How about taking a long into the afternoon? What has fallen into your heart? And in the evening, ask yourself once more how your day went and whether you were able to apply some aspects from the mottos for the day. If you like, you can close your day's work with this, that is, keep in your heart the good, that which truly was selfless, but rectify what still makes you restless, so that you can go into the evening balanced for the most part.

0: in the evening. You could also still move in yourself several thoughts from the truth or talk about them in your family. The one who thinks and speaks divinely is just and remains upright. He makes no claim for himself. He is not a striver, but the mover of the divine in this world.
1: Wissen ist Kenntnis.
0: Knowledge is information. Wisdom is insight. The one who has attained wisdom does indeed stand his ground in the world, but his true home is in him. He is aware that his earthly existence is merely a gift on loan for this time. His home, however, is in eternity. Dear viewer, dear listener, from my heart, I wish you a conscious day and also in the evening good conversations, good thoughts, and a peaceful and restful sleep. If you like, you can hear us again tomorrow morning.

0: Dear listeners, a very warm welcome to the 15th program in the series, The Inner Path to the Cosmic Consciousness, Level of Order. The Inner Path is a practical path, and today we will continue with some topics that have to do very directly and concretely with our life. For example, about the right planning, more explanations on the soul prayer, as well as the deep significance of the words of Jesus of Nazareth, when he said, "What you do to the least of my brothers, you do to me." Bettina, Jeanette, and I, my name is Christo, will read to you from the teaching material as pupils among pupils.
1: We now read from chapter 5 in the teaching material. Our spiritual teacher, Brother Emmanuel, gave us further concrete indications. He revealed, "Every one of you still has smaller or greater wishes. The one who walks the path to God should examine himself to see what is necessary. Smaller or greater wishes that do not urge you or cloud your mind, but are simply there to enjoy as external things, should be fulfilled where possible, according to the person's possibilities." People on the inner path will not allow vagabond thoughts to distract them, nor let unfulfilled, unimportant wishes push them. They plan and weigh whether it is necessary or not. In thoughts, they then place their plan into the hands of the Eternal, God, including those wishful thoughts that cannot be fulfilled according to their present way of life. The one who occupies himself a great deal with his own smaller and greater wishes causes his senses to turn outward again and dissonances to enter his body and soul. The one who entrusts himself to God and builds on him will receive what he needs and beyond that. Gabriele said the following about this: "God, the almighty power, can guide everything in such a way that it is good for us and serves the good of the soul. God helps us through ourselves and through second and third persons." A good planning is part of order. In the teaching material, Gabriele gives us concrete and practical suggestions for planning properly. Dear brother, dear sister, we human beings are in the habit of questioning everything we do or plan. We seldom place what we have planned under the will of God. We have made a plan, and we then try to carry out the plan on our own. While we do this, we constantly weigh our plan in terms of whether it will be successful or whether because of this or that reason, it will not be possible to carry out what our desires are pushing us to do. By affirming and at the same time denying it, by aimlessly working to succeed in our plan, we're not only questioning our own work, but often contribute to its failure. We should let God guide us more and entrust ourselves to Him. This does not mean that we should be idle. Oh no, we should simply be the glove on the hand of the Lord. We should make plans and put our plan as well as our actions under the will of God. This means that we no longer doubt about whether the plan will succeed. We no longer weigh our chances with it. We work and act for the plan. We do not let ourselves be influenced by pushing and nagging thoughts. We contribute to the success of the plan with confidence and knowing that if it is God's will, He will direct everything, including fate, as it is good. In this trust, we work, act, and live. This is trust, concentration, and alignment. And if it is still good for us, our wish will be fulfilled and our plan will succeed. If it is not good for us, it will fail. We should accept both the success
2: as well as the possibility of failure.
1: We continue to read the explanations given by Gabriella. But if we weigh the chances of our plan beforehand, while placing our project in question, we hinder God from being effective. By being torn from this to that, by going over the pros and cons, by affirming and then questioning, in some cases we may be successful in our undertaking, which, however, is not good for us. We are then confronted with this success because with our doubts and human reactions, we prevented God from working with us and opened ourselves wide for base forces, which then worked for us, fulfilling our wish or even achieving an apparent success of the plan. Through our human stirrings, we have in this case worked either with thought energies in the atmosphere or with astral energies, unlawful energies, or even made contact with souls which fulfilled our plan according to our wishes. In view of this apparent success, we then continue to pursue our plan, work accordingly, and finally, after months, years, or in later incarnations, since we continue in a new life on Earth right where we left off in our previous life, we fail because in the final analysis, the plan was not good for the development of our soul.
0: We continue to read from the explanations of Gabriele. Our doubt, mistrust, anxieties, and worries bind us to our wishes and conceptions, to people and things. The person who wants to find inner freedom must first become free from all external ties and things. As long as we want something of our own will, this is a so-called attitude of expectation. Every attitude of expectation leads the senses without, which then bind themselves to people and things. As long as a person wants something, he binds himself to people and things. If he places his will under the will of the Lord, if he allows himself to be guided, instead of letting his human thoughts and wishes push him, he will become free. The freer a person becomes, the less demands he makes on the world and on his neighbor. He becomes selfless and gives, and the more selfless he becomes, the more he will receive. The same is true for our planning. The person who plans in the right way, without having wishes, without thinking and worrying about success or failure, is guided from above by God. The person who knows that he is just a steward of his possessions and thinks of the well-being of his neighbor, that is, who no longer clings to what he owns and his goods, but simply administers them, will receive more than he needs.
1: Gabriella continued, "The one who directs all his aspirations and ambitions to within, to the one who is the fullness, will also receive for himself from the divine fullness in this world as well as in the other world. The purer our souls become, the more will we receive externally, for the fullness comes to the one who has opened the fullness in his heart and in his soul. This can be in this life or in one of the following lives. Happy the one who recognizes this in time. He will then apply himself in the right measure, not for his own interest, but for the good of all, for the well-being of those who strive for the inner fullness." In his revelation, Brother Emmanuel said the following, The one who sees himself only as a steward of his possessions, which God entrusted to him for the common good, can let go of his ambitions to be, to have, and to possess. To let go means he is no longer pushed by his wanting to be, to have, and to possess. To let go brings peace, inner stillness, joy, and harmony. People who can let go no longer live in the past, nor do they think fearfully about the future anymore. They consciously live in the present. God lives in the one who lives consciously in the now, and God is active through him. The eternal lends wings to his soul, leading soul and man to undreamed of heights.
2: We now come to further explanations about the soul prayer. Gabriele explained the following. Brother Emmanuel admonished us to fulfill the tasks and lessons given from the Spirit of our Father consciously and conscientiously, so that we become free of our base nature and our spirit consciousness may become still and expand at the same time. Only with a still and expanded consciousness can we aspire to higher levels, where higher ideals and values are a basic condition. The still and expanded consciousness of a person who lives in actualization is what anchors him in the divine. The person who has taken some steps on the inner path, who feels selflessness in himself through selfless thoughts, inner stillness, and concentration, can, if he wants to, do the soul prayer from now on as follows. Brother Emmanuel gave us the following suggestions. At the usual time, and in the same place where you find some peace and quiet, you fulfill the joyful task, the soul prayer. The student assumes the usual upright situation.

0: with words similar to the following. Eternal Father, my aspiration and striving is to please you and to draw closer to you. My senses are silent. I want to penetrate to the eternal consciousness, to you, Eternal One, you who are from eternity to eternity. Gabriele explains the following. Dear brother, dear sister, you can say this prayer to the eternal according to your own sensations. Brother Emmanuel gave us the above prayer words only as a guide. We accompany our words of prayer with our thoughts and sensations. Only when our sensations and thoughts are with our words of prayer, we are praying with concentration. We direct the prayer within. With sensations of love and thankfulness to God, we then glide to the consciousness center of order, which is anchored near the coccyx region. The prayer energies now stream down to the consciousness center of order. Once we are there, we address the soul in thoughts or with words. Here, too, it is important that everyone should pray according to his momentary feelings. Brother Emmanuel's words should be taken as a guide. They are as follows. Lord, you are omnipresent. My soul and all my body cells jubilate before you. My soul, attune yourself to God, the Almighty Power, and pray fervently to the one who has called you. Eternal Spirit, you are in me, and I want to be consciously in you. After this short prayer of thanksgiving, we linger in the consciousness center of order, calmly and strong of faith. We remain still. No thought enters us. We let the soul pray. Then selfless prayer sensations start to come. They rise up and take form in thoughts and words. After the prayer of the soul, we accompany the prayer streams with our sensations to the core of being of the soul. Once there, we give thanks in our own words. Instead of speaking the prayer words aloud, we can also pray in our thoughts. In this case, we glide down to the consciousness of order in our thoughts, and our sensations are completely aligned with our thoughts.
1: Brother Emmanuel gave us a further lesson in the teaching material. He said the following, my friends, dear pupils, it is written, whatever you do to the least of my brothers, that you do to me. What do these words mean? They mean, whatever you do to your neighbor, in sensations, thoughts, words, and actions, will, in turn, go against you. Because of your all-too-human egotistical sensations, thoughts, words, and actions, you increase the shadows in your soul. But the more selfless your sensations, thoughts, words, and actions are, the greater the light in you will become. If you think positively about your neighbor, if you see the good in all things, the divine in the person, if you affirm the positive power in everything, then the soul will become more still and the person more conscious. This means he will think, speak, and act more consciously. Through this, and in many cases unnoticed, the eternal can undertake the purification of soul and body in the soul and person. Through this purification, the Christ power in the

0: soul becomes stronger, the soul becomes lighter, and the body purer and brighter. But if a person speaks or acts negatively towards his neighbor, the negative will also turn against him. His body will darken. His soul will become shadowed, because the light of Christ in soul and body reduces. In this way, the person falls into light-poor zones of vibration. The shadows, which came about in body and soul as a consequence of wrong behavior, then lead to further causes on which the person again builds new causes. The more shadowed soul and body are, the less spirit power flows into both bodies, the soul body and the physical body. The result is fatigue, listlessness, and lack of peace. As a result, the senses increasingly turn without to the world of the stimulation of the senses. There, in the external world, the restless person seeks strength and life energy. Very often food is then the way out. Because of his inner impoverishment, the person desires more and more food. He also turns to alcohol and nicotine and craves culinary delights. Satan once said to Jesus, "Behold, I will give you all the treasures of this world if you fall on your knees and worship me." And still today, using manifold ways and means, he gives the treasures of this world to those who turn away from the eternal light and toward the world, the external things, who throw themselves into the hustle and bustle of the world and worship the Satan of the senses. The return to the world or to a life with the world are signs of spiritual impoverishment. When he does this, the person becomes ever more lethargic and negligent. Lethargic, negligent people who are oriented solely to the world grow old much faster than spiritual people, people of the deed. This inner impoverishment manifests itself externally, despite the care of the body, despite health cures and bath therapies.
1: Gabriele encourages us with the following words. Dear brother, dear sister, who of us does not want to stay young? Despite the aging process, we strive toward youthfulness again and again. This is an inner inkling, an inkling of the soul that knows about its eternal youth. Brother Emmanuel spoke to us as follows. My friends, spiritual people do not age. They wither. What does it mean to wither? Recognize, a leaf that withers on the tree can be beautiful. Who would ever speak of an old leaf? Only the one who is old himself. He continued, my friends, I wish you spiritual initiative. I wish with all of my heart that you walk the path within joyfully, because in spiritual joy is the dynamism of soul and body, as well as inner youth. The more spiritual power streams through soul and person, the more dynamic and youthful he is. Even at an advanced age, the posture of such a person will be upright, because his inner attitude is upright. The nature of a thoroughly spiritualized person is radiant, loving, and filled with inner strength and dynamism. Even though his external body may wither in accordance with the natural laws, the traces of inner, everlasting youth remain in him. To this, Gabriele said the following. Dear brother, dear sister, the brothers and sisters on the inner path smiled as Brother Emmanuel said, My brothers and sisters, it is worth your while to walk this inner path, if for no other reason than not to age. As we can see, the spiritual world, too, can make us smile at ourselves. Dear listeners, these words let us sense how near our spiritual teacher is to us and how well he knows us. With this awareness, we wish you and all of us a good coming time. Until next time, a warm greetings in God and goodbye.

The church doctrine of eternal damnation is a mockery of God. Jesus of Nazareth did not teach this. He brought the message of God's unending love, of the one eternal Father for all his children. And he, the Christ of God, also teaches again today through the mouth of a prophet that no soul is lost. Read, "This is my word, Alpha and Omega," the great Christ revelation given through Gabriele, the prophetess and emissary of God in our time. Order under the telephone number 0049-9391-504-843 or online at gabriele-publishing-house.com.

0: Liebe Brüder,
1: dear brothers, dear sisters, here in the CORE community in Germany, dear brothers and sisters in the connected gathering points, dear fellow people watching on TV around the world, we greet one another on this Good Friday with the greeting of universal life, which pulsates throughout all of creation. Dear brothers and sisters, a heartfelt greetings in God. Our gatherings of the CORE community of the Lord for the building of the Kingdom of Peace of the Christ of God, which are broadcast on TV, are always something very special. Because up to now, it was so that we were able to experience that heaven, the kingdom of God, approaches us human beings in the prophetic word through the prophet Ulrich, out of love for us and for all of his creation. Today, on Good Friday, we want to very consciously connect with Christ in our hearts and honor him. Because as Jesus of Nazareth, the Christ of God brought us not only the truth of the heavens, that the eternal Creator God is a God of love, the law of love for God and neighbor, he also lived the law of love here on earth as an example, and through his teachings of peace and his deeds, he showed us the way home to our eternal homeland and gave us the strength to walk this path. The Christ of God in Jesus of Nazareth released his spiritual heritage in order to give the spark of redemption to all ensouled human beings and to all souls so that no soul can get lost. Yes, dear brothers and sisters, there is no eternal damnation in the kingdom of God, the kingdom of love, the eternal law of love for God and neighbor. And even if it meant sacrificing himself and leaving the eternal home, it was precisely he, Christ, the co-regent of heavens, who is omnipresent in the four basic powers of the being, who incarnated here on earth into the limitation of a body in time and space. The man, Jesus of Nazareth, was murdered. Yet Christ is the spiritual being in God our Father. He is not dead. He lives. He calls. He speaks in the prophetic word. The risen Christ of God, the divine brother of us all, has revealed himself time and again throughout the centuries, in the early communities, in early Christian movements, in many different countries. Time and again, the stream of lived early Christianity in his following became visible through the prophetic word of the Christ of God, quickly forming large early Christian communities in the respective countries. Thus, what the Christ of God, as Jesus of Nazareth, promised to humankind was fulfilled over the centuries. I will send prophetesses and prophets to you who will lead you into all truth. And the prophetic word in the original Christian stream remains alive even at the end of time in our time, which has become the end time, because those in power in governments and religions with their system of divine bind and rule, along with their subjects, have continually disregarded and keep on disregarding the eternal law of love for God and neighbor, which is contained in the Ten Commandments of God and the Sermon on the Mount of Jesus of Nazareth. Into this time of great upheaval, God, the Eternal One, once again sent His Son and the Divine Wisdom. The Seraph of Divine Wisdom, in connection with the Cherub of Divine Wisdom, her dual, in order to enlighten humankind through the prophetic word and call them to change their ways. Over the course of 5 decades, God, the Eternal One, as well as the Christ of God and the Cherub of Divine Wisdom, revealed themselves and taught through the greatest prophetess of all time since Jesus of Nazareth, whose earthly name was Gabriele. She brought the eternal truth to us people in word and writing for all areas of life. Never before has there been such an abundance of spiritual knowledge on this earth. And the prophetic word has been preserved for us today and for future generations here in the Sophia Library with the tent of God among people for all nations of this earth. Truly, God is love for His children. And He never forsakes us. Christ is His Son, our Redeemer and Brother, who has taken up residence in us as a sustaining energetic force. And He lets Himself be found in our hearts. He promises us once again, I come soon, and my sheep know my voice. Dear brothers and sisters, if we want to prepare the way for Him, then we turn within into our inner being, where the beating heart of the Kingdom of God dwells, the Christ of God. He is the light of hope in the darkness of this world, the light that shines for all nations of this earth. He is the deep stillness of peace. He is the flame and the warmth of love that melts the ice of evil thoughts, feelings, and deeds in us. He is the powerfully beating heart of the love of our Father, Mother, God in universal life, which fills infinity. Dear brothers and sisters, let us attune ourselves to Him with a song. We suggest, I pray unto the power of love that is revealed in Christ. Let us then enter into a silent prayer in order to give thanks and honor Him.

I pray unto the power of love revealed in Christ's great glory above. I yield unto the precious impulse with which as child I have been loved. I want, in place of selfish thinking, to let myself be in seas of love sinking. Oh, how I find you truly please me, and how my heart is longing for you. Through love which strongly, gently attracts me, all of my being bows unto you. You worthy love, you gracious being, you have me, and I also you chosen. O Christ, let be your name imprinted deep in the heart of everyone. May your true love and brotherly kindness be stamped for always in each our sense, in word, in deed, in every being. Let be the name of Christ our reading.

0: Christus, göttlicher Bruder.
1: Christ, divine brother. We sang, I pray unto the power of love. Truly, beloved brother Christ, we come to you as your core community, with the gathering points, and with all the brothers and sisters who are connected by way of technology. We come to you, glorious brother, you who are the light in our souls. And we thank you with all our hearts for bringing us together on this day. It is your love that we may feel in our hearts. You are the power of love. You are sent by the Father to bring all fallen beings back home to the kingdom of God. Beloved brother Christ, your infinitely great mission from the kingdom of God, which you received from the Father, and which the supporting pair of divine wisdom carries out responsibly together with you, cannot be comprehended by us human beings. Yet we have learned that over the centuries, even millennia, you have truly been going after your brothers and sisters on this earth, out of love for your brothers and sisters, out of love for God, the Eternal One, who wants to re-establish the unity through you and the divine wisdom. Christ, divine brother, we pray unto the power of love which you are. We know that you never abandon us. You are the guidance in us. You are always here in us. And you touch us in manifold ways and means. And for this too, we want to thank you on this day. Beloved brother, we often call upon you for help and support, and we experience you in us. We experience you when we have worries and troubles and turn to you. And then suddenly, a bird sings at the open window. We experience you when a gust of wind stirs the curtains. We experience you when a window suddenly blows wider open, because we are praying to you and want a sign from you. And we sense it in our hearts that it is you. We cannot prove this to anyone, but everyone can experience how close you are to us, and that in your presence, in the omnipresence of the four basic powers, you truly help us unceasingly. Call out to us unceasingly, and indeed that you are always with us. And so even now, you are the supporting force behind this event, this community gathering. Christ, you are so close to us with your love, with your kindness, with your mercy, because for decades we have been privileged to receive your word, and for decades you have been calling and calling that we turn within to you, that as a community we truly find our way to unity, so that together with you and for you, we form a little flock of God, and then a people of God, yes, that together with you and for you, we continue to build the kingdom of peace, which has already been founded through the divine wisdom, through enlightened men and women foremost among them, our beloved sister, Gabriele. Christ, divine brother, thank you that you have truly come in the Spirit, together with the Prince of Divine Wisdom, known to us as Brother Emmanuel, and that you sent to earth the Seraph of Divine Wisdom, who incarnated anew, and has truly given us the cornucopia of divine wisdom. Christ, we have been so richly given to through you, through the spiritual nourishment, but also externally you give us so much time and again. You give us shelter, you give us clothing, nourishment. You give us so much, indeed, so very much, that is no longer to be taken for granted in the world. And so we truly thank you from the bottom of our hearts. We thank you that we may come together here and today in your name. Thanks be to you, glorious Father, for your Son, Christ, our divine brother.

0: Ich bin die
1: I am the power of love, which was given to me by the Father. For I am the first Son of God, the Christ of God, your Redeemer. Truly, I am the love of infinity. I am the love in your hearts. So open your hearts wide and receive my power anew, so that you may grasp that this is again a holy hour for humankind. I am the Christ of God, God's first beheld Son, and I come again to my core community, to the gathering points all over the world. I come again to all willing people and souls who want to receive my word. Verily, and I want to tell you about my life and what it means. I said to you, follow me. What has become of this in this world? My life was truly marked by poverty and modesty. But my life was also the fullness from God and in God, the Eternal One. My life was an example for humankind. I laid down my life for you, not to atone for your guilt so that you can continue to sin. I laid down my life because many, many brothers and sisters who incarnated together with me were unable to fulfill their task to support me. And thus, I took upon myself a great portion of the guilt of various lineages, so that I became visible to the adversary. For both my physical body and my spiritual body were immaculate, and it was only by taking this guilt upon myself that I became visible and could be accused and murdered. Yet even this apparent victory of the adversary, of the Prince of Darkness, was merely a victory over the material body of Jesus of Nazareth. Through my deed of redemption, I truly released my spiritual heritage and implanted it in all souls so that no soul is lost. Truly, today you call it Good Friday, the day of my murder on Golgotha. Beloved brothers and sisters, it was truly a heavy fate to walk this path with all the anxieties that were associated with it even beforehand. And yet, the kingdom of God was victorious. And through this victory, because my body was immaculate and I radiated nothing but love right up until the words, "It is finished," the kingdom of God was saved. And you, all souls and people, can now set out on the way home. After my murder on Golgotha, on the cross of shame, I entered the realms beyond, which before my life on earth were satanic hierarchies. And I turned all these various levels into planes of purification for the souls. Thus, the way is open for you to cleanse your souls and return step by step to the kingdom of God. Yes, I am the Christ of God. and I gladly did this for the kingdom of God. And over again throughout the centuries, I came in the prophetic word and truly sent to earth countless prophetesses and prophets, righteous men and women. And through them, countless early Christian movements were founded. Whole small communities emerged that knew no hierarchy, no above, no below, but instead, God in us and we in God. Early Christian movements that truly took my teachings into their hearts and lived by them and gave my word through prophetesses and prophets. The powers of the Father from below, however, of the God of the underworld, the God Baal, the God of blood offerings, took possession of my name and made of it a Christian religion. Again, with blood offerings, with hierarchies, with above and below, with ceremonies and rites, with cults that have nothing, absolutely nothing to do with the teachings I gave to humankind. Truly, all the Christian religions with their external trappings have nothing, absolutely nothing to do with the living Christ of God. All these are structures of the God of the underworld, of the God Baal, who celebrates his blood offerings right up to the present day. Verily, I say to you, I came into the world to change.

Beloved sisters, truly, the Christian religions merely use my name as a cloak, but their content is hypocrisy. Their content is warmongering. Their content is cruelty and crime upon crime. And this has been historically proven even in this world. Why then are there still so many brothers and sisters, men and women, in these institutions that are so terribly burdened with crimes even to this day? Why don't people wake up? Why do they believe that faith alone is enough? I never taught such a thing. I taught, follow me. And I taught about the wise person who fulfills the deeds of selfless love. Beloved brothers, beloved sisters, truly, the time is ripening for this world to come to an end. And so I call into this world once again, wake up, wake up. Consider whom you are serving. Consider what you are doing. Consider the content of your feelings and thoughts. Can you give this content to me? Can I bless you? Truly, beloved brothers, beloved sisters, I call upon people to follow me. I call upon people who follow through with the Sermon on the Mount of Jesus of Nazareth, who follow through with the Ten Commandments, and who follow through with the abundance that is given through the cornucopia of divine wisdom. Truly, truly, time is drawing to a close, and I want to rescue, rescue, rescue, for I know that many people and many souls need a certain period of time to change. I love you, my brothers, my sisters, for I am the love in God, your Father and mine. And the kingdom of God is the kingdom of love for God and neighbor. And apart from this love, there is nothing. From eternity to eternity, in all of infinity. And this love is your spiritual heritage, because deep within them your souls bear the core of being from God, which means that there, in your souls, the pure spirit being is encapsulated and is waiting for liberation through your own actions, through the fulfillment of the Ten Commandments of God and the fulfillment of the Sermon on the Mount of Jesus of Nazareth. Oh, if only you could grasp how very loved you are by the beings of infinity. Oh, if only you could grasp how near we are to you, how often we call to you, how many impulses we give to you. Impulses of love, impulses after impulses, that you become gentle, that you become loving, that together you unite in order to follow me, the Christ of God, in order to establish together with me and for me a people of God which lives, that is, prays and works in accordance with the will
of the Father, Mother, God. Truly, I call into this world, come here to me, the Christ of God. I want to truly guide you. I want to guide you.

to the developing people of God on earth. Every occupation is needed. Truly, a people shall come into being. What defines a people? That every occupation, everything is available within the so-called inner people, so that you are not subject to the constraints of the external world, that you learn to live, work, and reside together in peace and with me in your hearts. This is a wish from the kingdom of God, that the people may finally come into being. And what is the people? The people of God is the basis for the kingdom of peace of the Christ of God. And it will be. And so I truly call my brothers and my sisters all over the world. Many of you have a calling in your hearts to help build, to help support, and each according to their abilities to establish enterprises that truly become Christ enterprises more and more. Oh, see, I do not want to establish any Christian enterprises. Christian enterprises means I believe in Christ, and then I go back to my comfortable way of living. I want to establish Christ enterprises where brothers and sisters, those who are responsible or co-responsible, build up in evolution and step-by-step enterprises that truly work according to the will of the Christ of God, who I am. Evolution means rotation. One learns from the other. Sure, there are many, many different opinions, which sometimes cause friction, but this friction, when you look at it and peacefully clear up with one another what has caused the friction, is evolution in me, the Christ of God. Beloved brothers, beloved sisters, I want to lead you into evolution, which for your souls means that you clear things up more and more and no longer need to come to an earth that is increasingly dying. I do want to lead you out of the sham Christianity, out of the worldly fuss and bustle of the worldlings. I want to lead you to within, to me, the Christ of God who I am. I truly want to unite you in God and in Christ who I am, already here on this earth. Do you feel the love which I am? Do you feel how I am calling you? How I am asking you? Yes, truly, for thousands of years I have been calling and asking, come here to me. Become peaceful. Think of me. Also of Good Friday, when I hung on the slaughter beam, where animals are still hanging in exactly the same way on the slaughter beam, and how they are being murdered, hanging on the slaughter beam, especially during the major so-called Christian holidays, just as I was murdered. That is the cult of Baal, the god of blood offerings, who through my murder on Golgotha, indeed, saved his priests for the future. They made use of my name and of nothing else. Recognize them by their fruits. I do not proselytize to anyone. Everyone can do or not do whatever they want.
For God is also freedom. But I clarify and point out, anyone who wants to belong to me, the Christ of God, from them I may also require something, namely, the fulfillment of the Sermon on the Mount of Jesus of Nazareth and the fulfillment of the Ten Commandments. Did I not say to you, love God above all and your neighbor as yourself? That is the law and the prophets. Truly, few words, but a content of cosmic proportions. Love God above all, and your neighbor as yourself. This includes the animals and nature as well. And take a look into your world. See what is being done to the animals. Have you no compassion for the animals, your little brothers and sisters? Have you no compassion for the trees and plants that you cut down when filled with sap? Verily, what has become of you, even though over the centuries I have again and again sent you prophetesses and prophets, righteous men and women? What kind of prophets should I send you? Those who bless your wars? Should I send you prophets who openly declare that they are against God, the Eternal One? Should I send you prophets for the disputes you start over trifles? Should I send you prophets who preach beer and wine and a life of unceasing pleasure? Truly, where do you stand in my following, even though you, especially the religious leaders, have been misusing my name again and again for centuries? I say to you, time is running out, and what you bear in your souls will confront you in the beyond. And the beyond has already become a place of expiation. In the beyond, there is only expiation, and that can be very, very painful for a soul. And for many, many souls, it is truly a hell, because many, many rulers have caused hell for the people and the animals on this earth. Everything that has not been atoned for will be paid for, an eye for an eye, a tooth for a tooth. No one is exempt from this. The path is predetermined for you. Self-recognition, asking for forgiveness, and forgiving others so that unity may be reestablished among human beings, nature, and animals. Truly, beloved brothers, beloved sisters, Good Friday, a symbol of murder, of the violence of Baal, the god of blood offerings. Yet to this day, the laws of the underworld of the god Baal are upheld, and countless people, animals, and nature are being tortured on land and also in the waters. Wars are instigated, lies are told without any shame, as if the Ten Commandments did not exist at all. Without any shame, murder and killing take place as if God's laws did not exist at all. That is the state of this world, and that is the harvest that lies ahead. Do you understand, my brothers, my sisters worldwide, why I am calling you? I want to lead you out of all the misery that is coming to you, out of all the misery
that countless souls have stored up. O do see, repent, turn back and change your ways. Stop committing your terrible actions. Begin to follow the path of love. Love God above all else and your neighbor as yourself. That is the request of the Christ of God to you. That is my request to all beings. Begin to love. Begin to love again. And to love means to forgive. And love also means to give. Give love to people, nature, and animals. And the Christ of God, who I am, will be with you. Truly, I am the Prince of Peace. I am the love in God, your Father and mine. And I leave my peace with you. I instill my peace in your hearts. Truly, comprehend deeply that I love you, that the kingdom of God is love from eternity to eternity. Peace. Amen.

0: Liebe Geschwister,
1: dear brothers and sisters, what a moment, what an hour of grace. The Great Spirit, the Christ of God, the Son of God, who is also the co-regent of the heavens, who came to earth 2,000 years ago to bring the law of the heavens, and who took upon himself infinite suffering. He has described it once again in order to bring the spark of redemption to God's children in a mighty cosmic event. This great spirit has spoken to us through the mouth of a prophet. He has revealed himself. He spoke with authority. He spoke with earnestness, but also with incredible brotherly love. He called out to the world, called his own, and called the people of God to come together once more. Surely you felt the same way, that the words do not simply enter your ears, but your heart and your soul as well, and that your soul rejoices and says yes to him, to this great spirit. Yes, I want to serve you. I want to follow you, Christ. I want to build your kingdom of peace with you in this time. Place me wherever you need me. He truly called out once more to the four winds, calling his people together. And at that, with clear words, we realize that it was not only Jesus of Nazareth who spoke clearly in his time to the twisters of words and the stubborn people. The Christ of God also spoke clearly today about how today's twisters of words abuse his name, how they have turned his teaching into a cult of blood offerings, and how many crimes burden the many religions today that have no respect anymore for the life that he is. Dear brothers and sisters, we have received a tremendous gift, and surely everyone wants to simply give thanks in their heart. Yet, as the recipients of this gift, we could also share with one another what we would like to do with this gift and what the words of Christ have stirred within us.

0: Liebe Geschwister,
1: dear brothers and sisters, in the prayer that Ulrich spoke at the beginning, there was also the aspect that Christ lets himself be found in the breath of the wind, in the rays of the sun, in the animals, in our neighbor. He is always present. No matter where we are, Christ is present. And there is an object lying on our tables. It is a stone. And next to it is a card with an excerpt from the Absolute Law, where Christ essentially says, he lets himself be found. Pick up the stone and you will find me. Behold the bush and you will find me. I am all in everything. And this stone is a gift from the land of peace, from the land of the animals. It was gathered by diligent hands, and everyone may take one home as a reminder of the words from heaven that Christ spoke to us today. He is in us, God in us, and we in God. Pick up the stone and you will find me. Now, our suggestion is that we proceed to the supper of love. We have a richly set table before us, the gifts from nature. We pray in the Lord's Prayer, give us this day our daily bread. And we know Christ's words that this also refers to the spiritual bread for the soul, which we have already received in great abundance today. But our bodies also need nourishment, need energy. This is the earthly bread.

0: dear viewers, dear friends all over the world. We would be very happy to receive your thoughts and comments. Telephone and WhatsApp +491 158 38742 or write to free-community@god-in-us.de.
1: We have been richly blessed this evening. Christ spoke with power. He also said that He is the power of love. And He said that He brought us the abundance. We may know His words from the traditions where He also said in essence, I have come that you may have life and have it in abundance. Let us look back over just the last 5 decades, what an abundance we received from the kingdom of God through Gabriele. Life described in every detail, an abundance for all areas of life. The Word of God in its fullness here in the Sophia Library, the Library of the Free Spirit. Then the pearl, the tent of God, and above all, the stations that carry the word of the Lord out into the world. And it all leads to the land of peace that Christ is building, initiated by Gabriele, and ultimately it is the hope of the earth. We all know how Mother Earth is faring, what condition she is in. And the land of peace is the hope, because the land of peace is connected to all forms of life worldwide. And as Christ said, now in my own words, if He bestows such rich gifts upon us, then surely He is also entitled to wish for something. And His wish was that we live and put into practice more and more the commandment of commandments, love God above all and your neighbor as yourself. For in this lies the law and the prophets. But enough of my words for now. We are a large community here, and everyone shall have the opportunity to express what moves them in their hearts.
0: Thank you that I may ask too, perhaps a slightly different experience of my own. If I want to be completely honest with myself, then I have to say that my love for Christ is not yet as great as I would wish it to be. What can one do to make it grow faster?
1: May I answer you directly? I feel exactly the same way as you do. We would all like to become spiritual beings again more quickly. But it simply comes down to working on ourselves. And for me, the key is trust, surrendering myself to Him. It's not about what I want. I do often want, but then I say, no, the Father shall decide, Christ shall decide. At home, in my quiet chamber, I pray out loud a lot. Well, then it's not that quiet anymore. I pray aloud, and then I also speak aloud to Him. I say, Father, I love You, and Christ, I truly love You. I feel that within me. But I also know that my love is still small, yet my small love, I give it all to You. And then I let go.
0: Dear sisters, dear brothers, the evening was rich. It was a fulfilling evening. Thank you also for all the contributions that brought life to this evening. But our main thanks go to Christ, to the kingdom of God. We have been gathered around the word of heaven. Heaven has revealed itself, and I think we have every reason to give thanks.

dear viewers, dear friends all over the world, we would be very happy to receive your thoughts and comments. Telephone and WhatsApp +491 188 387 42 or write to free-community@god-in-us.de.

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1: People pray.
0: Von Zuhörern hören wir immer wieder.
1: From our listeners, we hear over and over again, well, I pray for help. I pray for my family. I pray for the health of a relative. I pray for strength. I pray week after week, but I have the feeling that my prayers are hardly effective. And then, somewhere along the way, I stop to pray and become resigned. Let us be aware that every single one of us is a so-called bridge builder. Let us be aware that the tools for building the bridge are belief, trust, and patience. The building blocks for the bridge are peace with ourselves, clearing up our all-too-human desires, our passions, our spitefulness, to keep peace with our neighbor is also an important component for the bridge. Harmony, a balance of the forces of the soul and of the body, are decisive and are building blocks for the bridge. What do we need as a binder for the building blocks of the bridge? Love. It is the love that connects the components and orients the bridge toward the great, almighty power that is in us. It is the Christ of God in our soul. It is the Christ of God in every component of our body. Thus, the many, many components of our body are also building blocks for the bridge. And so, it needs patience. It needs belief and trust. Do we believe in Christ? If yes, then we also trust in Him. And this trust is nothing more than the devotion to the inner light, to Christ in us. Therefore, in order to go across the bridge toward Christ, it needs belief, trust, and patience, and the mighty love for the One who is in us, for the Spirit who helps us, for the great Spirit of love who helps us and who also heals our body if it is good for the soul. Together, let us go into prayer. Let us ask Christ in us that He may show us the names of the building blocks that we need to build the bridge in order to grow closer to Christ in us. Because it is only once we have built the bridge for the most part that the Spirit flows across the bridge into all the components of the body to help and to heal. The Spirit then also flows over the bridge to our fellow people, because we then build the bridge in prayer to our family, to our relatives, and we find our way to the unity, for God is unity with nature, with the animals, indeed, with all of infinity. Then our prayers are filled by the power of the Spirit. And we, who have built our bridge, contribute to the fact that our neighbor also becomes a bridge builder. In prayer, we contribute with all our heart towards unity by thinking of our second neighbors, our animal brothers and sisters, but also of the plants and minerals, indeed, of our Mother Earth, our provider. In this awareness, we thus turn to the Christ of God. We breathe calmly and deeply. Christ in us. Do I believe in the mighty Spirit that can do all things? Do I believe in building the bridge? Let us ask ourselves.

0: bringen wir die Geduld auf.
1: Do we have the patience to turn trustingly to Christ in suffering, need, and illness?

Are we prepared to affirm in us the Great Spirit who can do all things in illness, suffering, and need?

Are we prepared to place one building block after the other for the bridge by making peace? Peace with ourselves, with passionate desires. Peace by working through our negativities and clearing them up with Christ. Are we prepared to make peace with our fellow people and to keep peace no matter what they think about us? Whether they want to make peace with us or not, are we prepared to keep peace with them?

Are we prepared to think of Mother Earth? To care for her in manifold ways and means. To care for the plants, for the animals, but also by examining our food, to see what it is we need or don't need. Are we in harmony with the cosmic forces? In harmony with the nature kingdoms? Then there is unity. One building block after the other gets placed. Just as the building blocks are placed one after the other, we breathe ever more deeply and calmly. We feel vivified by the great power. We breathe and feel the spirit in us. In our breathing is the breath of life, which flows through the components of the body. Christ in us. Christ, the great love for us. Love connects all the building blocks. Love guides the bridge and directs it to Christ in us.

0: In diesen Minuten kurzer
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0: Sinne,
1: moments of brief reflection, we became calmer.
0: Über den Atem gibt
1: via
0: uns
1: our breathing,
0: die Kraft,
1: Christ gives us the strength to feel Him.
0: Empfinden wir in
1: Let us sense
0: Körper hinein,
1: into our body.
0: So spüren wir die
1: In this way,
0: Kraft
1: we feel the flowing power of love.
0: Christus hilft.
1: Christ helps.
0: Christus löst.
1: Christ dissolves.
0: Christus heilt.
1: Christ heals.
0: Christus baut
1: Christ
0: mit uns die Brücke.
1: Builds the bridge with us.
0: Still wird es in uns.
1: It becomes still in us.
0: Christus hilft uns
1: Christ
0: zu erspüren,
1: helps us
0: was
1: to feel what it means to pray
0: zu beten.
1: To Him.
0: Sich ihm anzuvertrauen.
1: To entrust ourselves to Him
0: und in Geduld seine
1: and
0: Kraft
1: to affirm His power with patience.
0: Wir bejahen seine
1: we
0: Kraft
1: affirm
0: in uns.
1: His power in us.

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0: We affirm the helping power of love in us. 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Christ is helping. Christ is healing. Christ supports us in every situation. Have patience
1: und baue die Brücke.
0: And build the bridge.
1: Christus hilft
0: Christ
1: uns zu lernen.
0: Helps us to learn.
1: Symbolisch fühlen wir
0: Symbolically, we feel a bridge
1: von uns erst gebaut
0: that should first be built by us.
1: Über die Brücke strömt
0: the light flows over the bridge
1: und wir begleiten
0: and we accompanying the light to the people
1: an die wir
0: whom
1: jetzt
0: we now think of.
1: Bettelt nicht, lasst es
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1: strömen,
0: beg,
1: das Licht.
0: Let it flow,
1: bettelt
0: the light.
1: In Gebeten,
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1: strömen,
0: let it flow. 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

0: via the Bridge of Light. 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
0: Let us feel how this thankfulness flows over the bridge and into our heart. Let us feel how wide it becomes in us. Let us feel the joy in this great thankfulness. People are thinking of people. 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People are praying and remembering Mother Earth.
1: Fühlen wir in das Christus Gottesbewusstsein.
0: Let us feel into the consciousness of the Christ of God that is in the proximity of our physical heart.
1: Fühlen wir einen ruhigen, freudigen Geist.
0: Let us feel a calm, joyful, spiritual pulse beat which vivifies our breathing. For our breathing is calm and deep.
1: Wir fühlen uns in Christus geborgen.
0: We feel secure in Christ.

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We let these prayers flow over the bridge that has been set up by Christ.

0: Liebe Brüder, liebe Schwestern, in den Gemeinschaften im Zeichen der Lilie.
1: Dear brothers, dear sisters, in the communities under the sign of the lily. Some brothers and sisters have been thinking about the inanities that often slip into our daily life. We don't really perceive these inanities much. They simply are a part of daily life. However, the day-by-day inanities about which we talk with others or with our colleagues while at work, in the end, reduce our life energy and also take the energies from our performance at work. Mostly, the words that hardly have substance, which we understand to be inanities, come from self-love, which we can also call narcissism. The contents of our self-love, which we try to express in long conversations, are, for example, how efficient or capable we are, or how the other person is still behind, according to his patterns of behavior. All this is, in the end, inanities, thoughts or words of self-exaltation, which we want to describe as smoke and mirrors. To where do such inanities, the smoke and mirrors of our self-love, reach? They reach us, ourselves. But for us, they are supposed to reach our fellow people, perhaps our boss, or our colleagues at work, or even God in us. So whom do we want to deceive with our self-love, also called narcissism? Again and again, we hear that everything is energy. So if everything is energy, then behavior patterns are also energies, as, for example, our inanities that we call smoke and mirrors. Smoke is also energy, as are mirrors too. So, to where do these energies go? First, the cells of our body absorb them. For example, our heart, our liver, our spleen, our digestive tract, our nervous system as well can be influenced by them. Every burden of our body also enters our soul and, in sequences of pictures, goes on into the purification planes, which later, then, when we have set aside our body, are several paths of our soul, so that what lies behind such burdens can be cleared up. Our arbitrary thoughts, which we so succinctly describe as smoke and mirrors, are, in the end, our insidious feelings, sensations, thoughts, and words. Such stirrings and inclinations do not reach God in us. So it depends on us, on how we want to follow our path to God. A paragraph from Father Words to Us, His Children, says the following: See, I created perfect children. Whoever does not strive for perfection in thoughts, words, and deeds, in him I cannot be effective. Dear brother, dear sister, in the communities under the sign of the lily, there are many, many conversations about us and by us. The one helps the other.

0: Gott zum Gruß,
1: greetings in God, dear listeners. The absolute law is our true life, our true being. Gabriele, the prophetess and emissary in our time, received it from Christ in 1990 via the prophetic word and wrote it down in the book, The Great Cosmic Teachings of Jesus of Nazareth, to his apostles and disciples who could understand them. Our sister said about this,
2: vergegenwärtigen wir uns das hohe Prinzip.
3: Let us bring to mind the high principle. Every spirit being is the law of God, speaks the law of God, moves in the law of God, and has its existence in the law of God. The principle reversed by the adversary is the causal law. In this law, each one speaks himself, his base self. He feels himself, thinks himself, smells himself, tastes himself, namely, everything that he has entered into the computer system of the stars. This is then the person law, which is anchored in the causal computer and directs everyone who lives in this reversed principle. Thus we see that the darkness has turned the high principle around and transformed it down to the world of humanness. Just as in heaven, in the highest, every being is the true self, the eternal law, and speaks the eternal law because it itself lives as a being in the stream of being, so does this also take place in the lowest, only reversed. Every person speaks himself, thinks himself, hears himself, until the soul has immersed again as a drop, as the true self, in the ocean, God, the being, the eternal being.

0: Christus sagt uns dazu.
1: Christ spoke to us about this. Such a person speaks only himself and sees only himself and also hears only himself and therefore can neither see nor understand nor hear his neighbor, because he sees only himself, speaks only himself and hears only himself. Such people have no feeling for their neighbor. They do not understand what their neighbor is saying, because they do not understand themselves, since they cannot see through the disorder of their feelings, thoughts, words and deeds, or through their coarse and craving senses. They are confused, because their world of sensations and thoughts is confused.
2: Wir können uns in der Tiefe nicht verstehen.
3: We cannot understand each other in depth, because each one has created his personal law. Therefore, each one thinks differently, speaks differently, feels and senses differently. Our person law, we can also say, our individual law hardly relates to the individual law of another. As a result, each one speaks only himself, and both speak past one another. We often say, we understand each other. Did we really understand each other? Or did we merely hear our words? Or do we think we have understood our neighbor because we find him likable? Or because he flatters us? And that is why we say, we understand each other. All this is merely making compromises with one's own person, with the individual law. All pure beings understand each other. The spiritual body is the substance of the eternal law. It is the divine heritage of every pure being. We are on earth to become divine again, to find our way out of this confinement, out of this limitation of our human ego, of our mine and me, so that our consciousness expands and breaks through the limits of the human ego, entering the divine unity and freedom, our spiritual heritage.
2: Die geistig wache Seele hat viele Möglichkeiten.
3: The spiritually alert soul has many opportunities to lead its human shell to where the person is able to perceive some of the aspects of that life for which the awakened soul longs.

0: Christus lehrt uns.
1: Christ teaches us. The true and the all-permeating takes place in the innermost part of your temple alone, in the Holy of Holies, with the All-Holy One and through the All-Holy One God. Only in you do you behold and recognize how many gifts you can give your neighbor from the treasure of your innermost being, what he is able to assimilate in order to grow and mature spiritually. Thus, it is in you that you behold and hear the quantum that you may offer to your neighbor, which is then offered to him for his benefit. How can we attain this?
2: The true and the all-permeating takes place in the innermost part of your temple alone, in the Holy of Holies, with the All-Holy One and through the All-Holy One, God. What does this want to tell us? Each one of us is the temple of the Holy Spirit. By actualizing the Ten Commandments and the Sermon on the Mount, we enter the Holy of Holies, which is in us. The more often we enter the Holy of Holies, the more intimate is our communication with the Spirit of God in us. In this way, we free ourselves from our person law, from our individual thinking, which, in the end, is focused solely on ourselves, on our base ego. Then we draw more and more from the wellspring of life, which is our spiritual heritage. Through the unfoldment of our spiritual heritage, our spiritual eyes also open, the eyes of our soul, which then penetrate matter and also the words of our neighbor. For the person whose soul moves in the light of God, words are mirrors. All of matter is mere reflection, not fact. It is only the result of our deeds, of our projections, of our conceptions. The one who sees through the mirror, the projections, grasps his neighbor in his inner being, and at the same time knows what he can give him as gifts of love. The wise one who draws from the source of life knows the amount. He knows how much he can say. He also knows what he has to say, because he sees through the things, the thoughts, the words, everything that exists, and sees through the person, because everything is merely reflection. The mirrors deceive. Our physical eyes see merely the reflection and deceive our senses. Deception evaluates and makes judgments. The clarity of the soul, the eyes of the being, behold what is real, because the person whose soul has become a clear wellspring does not evaluate and make judgments. He is understanding and of goodwill. And so, let's not look only into what is reflected to us, be it in thoughts, words, deeds, and opinions. Let us look more deeply and affirm in everything the eternal ruling hand of God, God's justice and love. Then we will grasp the reality and recognize that the reflection can never be fact, that is, reality.

0: Another axiom from our book, The Great Cosmic Teachings of Jesus of Nazareth, to his apostles and disciples who could understand them. Know that once you have become the being, then all things and everyone are in you. You see, hear, smell, taste, and touch in you and through you, because everything that the external contains in itself is the life in you. Therefore, dwell in yourself. Then you also see yourself, the self, in all things, because you are the self, the being, and all things in turn are the self, the being. Then you see a part of your true self in the minerals, in the plant and animal worlds, and in the stars, and you perceive all that is pure in you, the pure one, as light, as power, as a part of you. What you see externally has, just like you, light and power in itself, in its inner being. That is, it is as essence in you, and thus a part of you.
1: Once you have become the being, then all things and everyone are in you. For us, this means that our soul has again attained a high degree of nobility and fineness. The noble, the fine, is the pure. The noble and fine is the beautiful. The nobility of the soul sees through all things, because the soul is again in communication with God. Therefore, we are all on the way to again become what we, in truth, are. None of us can avoid again becoming as God beholds us. Once this is achieved, then we are the being, and the being is unity. Then the stars are no longer distant from us, because God is near us. Then the substance of the nature kingdoms, the life, is no longer distant, because God is near us. Then we are conscious heirs of infinity and conscious images of our Father. God is the source, and we are the well from which we draw and give.

0: Christus offenbarte weiter.
1: Christ further reveals, the one who lives in this noble, fine and pure consciousness will not wantonly destroy any external form of life, because he then disturbs this part of life in himself, thus becoming the disturbed one, who destroys everything that he believes does not serve him. Through this externalization, war, murder and divisiveness emerged.
2: Blicken wir in unsere Welt.
3: Let us look into our world. There are very many who are bothered by really a lot. This means that we are disturbed by our inputs in the causal computer system, because we are no longer the being, but the mine and me. Our being disturbed also destroys, because we no longer have communication with the substance in all forms, because we think only of ourselves, always only me, me, me, I am my own neighbor. In this lies the disturbance. Because of this, we are also destroying our world and thus affect our planet Earth, the Mother Earth.
1: Christ warns us, recognize, this means that what you kill wantonly, people, animals and plants, is what you shadow in yourself. You disturb your own life and remain the disturbed one, the ego person, who affects his environment in a destructive manner. Only within yourself do you behold the being in all things. For this reason, you do not need to look around. You have the circumspection in yourself.
3: To have circumspection also means foresight and insight into things.

0: Christ tells us further, what is in heaven is also on earth, only turned away from God. The law, God, is selfless, impersonal love. It gives and gives itself and gives equally to each one.
1: Dear sister, dear brother, we learn more and more to understand and grasp the selfless, impersonal love. The impersonal is the all law. It is the source and the strength. It is the stream. We also call it the ocean, in which all beings have their existence, out of which all beings draw, and from which all beings live. It is the ocean of impersonal love. The pure beings do not need to be personal. They have everything, because they all live in one and the same stream. To them, it is natural and a matter of course to be impersonal, because they do not want anything. They possess everything, because they are heirs to all being. The light, poor soul wants, because it no longer lives its heritage, and therefore the person wants everything for himself, because his human ego is no longer the divine I am.

0: Wir lesen weiter in unserem Buch.
1: We continue reading in our book. The law of sowing and reaping came about through self-love, through the person-oriented love. This implies that the one is closer to me than the other. The one who is closer to me receives more, the other receives less. This is the person-oriented love, the self-love, the egotistical love. What is in heaven is on earth in modified form. For this reason, the earth, the material universe, and the planes of purification are merely the mirrors of the eternal being. The law of sowing and reaping should be regarded as a mirror image. Heaven is the being, the pure, the all-irradiating law, God. The law of sowing and reaping is the being of the human being, which consists of the mine and me that came and comes from the base ego. The pure is the being, the self, the I am, the impersonal life, the law, God. The pure beings are the pure, the self, the being, the impersonal, the I am, the law, God. Their sensing, their word, and their action is the law, God, the self, the being, the impersonal, the pure. They, the law, since their ether body is law, sense and speak themselves the pure, the being, the self, the impersonal, the law, God. The law of sowing and reaping can, in general terms, be called the law of burdens. It consists of the many components of the human ego, which have become the egoity law of the individual. The egoity law of each individual consists of his negative feelings, thoughts, words, and deeds. The egoity law can also be called the person law, because it applies to the person who emits his ego and receives the same sending potential again. The one who has created his person law lives in it and, through his soul, calls it up from where it is stored, in the stars. Your neighbor cannot adopt your egoity law unless he creates the same or like things through the same or like negative feelings, thoughts, words, and deeds.

0: thinks himself, he speaks himself, and acts as he feels, thinks, and speaks. Thus, he feels, thinks, speaks, and acts according to his base self, his base being. The human self, that is, the base ego, has no eye, no ear, and no sense for its neighbor, only for itself. The human self finds no entry into the divine self, into the Holy of Holies, and thus cannot sense, recognize, see through, and experience its neighbor, because selflessness is not yet developed in the externalized person. The human self, the base ego, has nothing in common with the divine self, with the all-irradiating I Am. The pure one speaks the pure, the eternal law, God. The impure one speaks his impurity, his egoity law, the base self. Therefore, each one speaks himself, the pure one, the absolute self, the I Am. The impure one, his base self, his base ego that is oriented only to the person.
1: What a poor world that resembles the poor, that is, light poor souls, the light poor human beings. If humankind fulfilled the laws of God, then God's heaven would be on earth. God spoke, I make a new heaven and a new earth. A new humanity is a part of the new heaven and the new earth, people in God. The inner path means to discard the clothing of the old Adam and to envelop oneself in the garment of the eternal law. The one who applies the absolute law to himself joins with others to bring heaven to earth. The heaven is God. God is harmony. God is infinity. God is the all. The harmony of God is eternally streaming, rhythmic life. The rhythms of the eternal being are absolutely harmonious. They are the sounds of the spheres of eternity, of heaven. We are all beings of eternity because our spiritual body is immortal. Our immortal, pure being is the law of the all. It is harmony, symphony, sound, color, and form. God, the eternal, created us just as He is. Harmony, peace, symphony, unity, beauty, purity, selfless love. This is also how we are in the eternal being. As a result of this, we are the being in God, the being. God is streaming life. We are substance of the life, embedded in the eternal stream, God. Our eternal Father gave himself form out of his all law, the stream. He is being that became form, just as all of us are being that became form, substance of the all, as pure beings in the eternal homeland.

Through our spiritual form, we are the images of our Eternal Father. We are not merely a tone, a sound, a building block of the universe, the all, not a floating something. We are heirs to infinity, streaming being that has become form. Everything that vibrates in infinity is in us. It took on form in us as the pure being. The pure form is the consciousness of the all that radiates untiringly, that communicates tirelessly, because God is not standstill, but streaming life. Each one of us has to find his way again into this eternal, holy consciousness, into our true being, for our true being is immortal. It is from God, because God created it. This immortal being in us, the all that became form, is the spiritual divine body which each one of us bears within. The divine body, the substance of the all that became form, has shadowed itself through our wrongdoing, through our infringements against God. The shadows, that is, the sins, surround the spiritual body, our sublime, sanctified consciousness. We are on this earth in order to clear up or expiate the shadows with the help of Christ, our Redeemer, so that our pure body, the substance of the all, can emerge again. Let us become aware. God loves us. Whatever we think, speak, and do, God loves us. Let us also become aware that God is our Father and that He wants only the best for us. Let us turn back and change our ways. Let us clear up our human aspects with Christ, and we will feel the divine enveloping stream of our Father, His unending love and kindness, which He eternally streams to His children.

0: In unserem Buch,
1: in our book, The Great Cosmic Teachings of Jesus of Nazareth to His Apostles and Disciples Who Could Understand Them, Christ teaches us, be still. In the inner stillness, you become aware that you are a being from God, which is in God, because the All-Eternal Father and you, His child, are one. You, the pure being, live in the Holy of Holies in you, the Self, for you are the temple of God, and the All-Holy One dwells in you.
2: The inner stillness is the eternal law which, in perfect harmony and symphony, communicates with all life forms, with all beings, and with all people who immerse in this stillness, in the absolute law. A person who wants nothing more than to please God begins to very gradually grow calm. The urging of the human ego then stops, because the one who longs for God, who wants to please God alone, will, day after day, clear up the impure, the human aspects, and thus become calm. Once a person attains the inner calm, he very gradually immerses in the inner stillness, in the eternal law that unceasingly communicates with the one who has become still. In our inner being is the sanctuary of God. God dwells in His sanctuary, that is, in us. The innermost being, the sanctuary, is surrounded by our soul and our person. Therefore, we are the temple of God. In each one of us is the sanctuary in which God dwells. When we become aware of this, or even when we bring this to mind each day and thus resolve for it, then very gradually the longing awakens to please God alone. Then we will also gradually cleanse and sanctify our temple by no longer allowing anything negative. If there are still negative, that is, sinful aspects in us, then we will quickly clear them up so that we please God alone, our Father, and again become His image.

0: Und weiter sagt uns Christus,
1: and Christ also tells us,
0: sei still.
1: Be still.
0: In dir ist die Stille.
1: In you is the stillness, and you are in the stillness.
0: Bist du still geworden?
1: Once you have become still, then you no longer have human sensations, thoughts, words, stirrings, and inclinations. You are imbued by the all-stillness God.
2: Sei still. In dir ist die Stille.
3: Be still. In you is the stillness, and you are in the stillness. That is the becoming aware. The one who becomes aware that the stillness dwells in everyone and that the quiet, pure person lives in the stillness, God, will be newborn. He will be born in the Spirit and apply the laws of life, the laws of the Spirit, more and more. There is no way to the stillness without becoming aware. Therefore, this means for us to become aware daily, by the hour and by the minute, that you are substance and power, a being out of God. Be still and entrust yourself to God at every moment. Then you will also grow into the inner life because you become aware of where your faults lie, of what your faults are, and of how you can clear up your faults, that is, your sinfulness. God is the all-stillness, the all-radiation. God is, as it were, the crystal of infinity, for the pure heavens are the crystal, and those who betake themselves into the pure, the eternal, are, in turn, the crystal in the stream of life. God, our Father, is compressed life, compressed being, the crystal of infinity. Since He gave us everything as substance, power, and life, we are in turn crystals of infinity whose facets radiate the eternal life, radiating into all realms, because the crystal bears as substance all the powers of creation and all the forms of being. Nothing is closed to the crystal. It moves in the rhythm of the all. It radiates the facets of the eternal law accordingly. In the depths of the soul, each one of us is a crystal in the eternal being.

0: Christus offenbarte weiter.
1: Christ further reveals. Sanctified sensations and thoughts unfold in you. You speak vivifying words and act impersonally for the great whole.
2: A person who has largely reached the goal of the path of purification speaks what the crystal radiates to him. He senses as the crystal senses. He thinks as the crystal conveys it to him. People who daily strive to cultivate these sanctified sensations and thoughts have a sense of responsibility and a sensory awareness. This sense of responsibility has its effect not only on the individual, but a mature person's sense of responsibility is overall. It transmits to all of infinity. Sensory awareness is clarity. Wherever the matured person looks, he beholds the light. He also beholds the shadows and knows how he can help and give. What he hears in his innermost being. He hears the voice of the All and also perceives the murmuring of the human ego. The senses that are purified are in God and are like the finest antennae that are able to feel into all things, into the pure being as well as into the human ego. From his sensory awareness and his sense of responsibility, the matured one can communicate lawfully with his neighbor. He beholds the depths in his neighbor, sounds them out, and also looks at and into the shadows. He is the spiritual explorer who recognizes all things.

0: Liebe Hörer,
1: dear listeners, what is more beautiful than to become aware that we are immortal life, that the eternal youth, the eternal heaven, the purity, the eternal law is in us, that we are all beings in God and united in God, that in each one of us dwells the inner nobility, the fine, the sublime, the kindness, and the selfless love. Thus, let us turn within. Indeed, deep in our soul, our true being radiates toward us. It is the divine. It is the pulse beat of God, which calls to us each day, at every moment. My child, enter your heart and consciously become again the son, the daughter of God.

With these words, which Gabriele, the prophetess and emissary of God in our time, placed into our heart, we would like to take our leave of you for today. Until next time, a warm greetings in God.

For all people who want to find God, the free spirit in themselves, who strive for a peaceable humankind, a life of love for God and neighbor, the word of eternal truth from the kingdom of God is given to us. The great cosmic teachings of Jesus of Nazareth to his apostles and disciples who could understand them with explanations by Gabriele. Through Gabriele, the great teaching prophetess and emissary of the kingdom of God in our time, Christ himself reveals the law of true life, which he taught in the inner circle of his apostles and disciples more than 2,000 years ago. For the first time in the history of mankind, his great cosmic teachings are available to all people, for he, the free spirit, taught much more than what is contained in conventional traditions. The great cosmic teachings give us an understanding of the eternal divine laws. They allow us to sense into the deep life in our soul that is our homeland. And we experience who we are in truth, cosmic beings, children of the infinite love on the way back to the eternal kingdom of God, from where we all once went away. The great cosmic teachings of Jesus of Nazareth were interpreted and explained by Gabriele. Gabriele shows us how we can apply them in our daily life, in the family, at work, or during our free time. We learn, for example, to understand our fellow man in the right way, to assuredly recognize life in every situation, and to concentrate in the right way, and much, much more. We find our way to the free spirit, to God in us. The great cosmic teachings of Jesus of Nazareth to his apostles and disciples who could understand them are now collected together with all the explanations by Gabriele in a noble collective volume. It is a mighty work of teaching for all people on their way into the new era, the era of the Christ of God, the Messianic and Sophianic Age. Order the book, The Great Cosmic Teachings of Jesus of Nazareth, at Gabriele Publishing House, under the telephone number 0049-9391-504-843 or online at gabriele-publishing-house.com or write to Gabriele Publishing House, Max Braun Street 2, 97828 Altfeld in Germany.

0: Liebe Brüder,
1: dear brothers, dear sisters, here in the CORE community in Germany, dear brothers and sisters in the connected gathering points, dear fellow people watching on TV around the world, we greet one another on this Good Friday with the greeting of universal life, which pulsates throughout all of creation. Dear brothers and sisters, a heartfelt greetings in God. Our gatherings of the CORE community of the Lord for the building of the Kingdom of Peace of the Christ of God, which are broadcast on TV, are always something very special. Because up to now, it was so that we were able to experience that heaven, the kingdom of God, approaches us human beings in the prophetic word through the prophet Ulrich, out of love for us and for all of his creation. Today, on Good Friday, we want to very consciously connect with Christ in our hearts and honor him. Because as Jesus of Nazareth, the Christ of God brought us not only the truth of the heavens, that the eternal Creator God is a God of love, the law of love for God and neighbor, he also lived the law of love here on earth as an example, and through his teachings of peace and his deeds, he showed us the way home to our eternal homeland and gave us the strength to walk this path. The Christ of God in Jesus of Nazareth released his spiritual heritage in order to give the spark of redemption to all ensouled human beings and to all souls so that no soul can get lost. Yes, dear brothers and sisters, there is no eternal damnation in the kingdom of God, the kingdom of love, the eternal law of love for God and neighbor. And even if it meant sacrificing himself and leaving the eternal home, it was precisely he, Christ, the co-regent of heavens, who is omnipresent in the four basic powers of the being, who incarnated here on earth into the limitation of a body in time and space. The man, Jesus of Nazareth, was murdered. Yet Christ is the spiritual being in God our Father. He is not dead. He lives. He calls. He speaks in the prophetic word. The risen Christ of God, the divine brother of us all, has revealed himself time and again throughout the centuries, in the early communities, in early Christian movements, in many different countries. Time and again, the stream of lived early Christianity in his following became visible through the prophetic word of the Christ of God, quickly forming large early Christian communities in the respective countries. Thus, what the Christ of God, as Jesus of Nazareth, promised to humankind was fulfilled over the centuries. I will send prophetesses and prophets to you who will lead you into all truth. And the prophetic word in the original Christian stream remains alive even at the end of time in our time, which has become the end time, because those in power in governments and religions with their system of divine bind and rule, along with their subjects, have continually disregarded and keep on disregarding the eternal law of love for God and neighbor, which is contained in the Ten Commandments of God and the Sermon on the Mount of Jesus of Nazareth. Into this time of great upheaval, God, the Eternal One, once again sent His Son and the Divine Wisdom. The Seraph of Divine Wisdom, in connection with the Cherub of Divine Wisdom, her dual, in order to enlighten humankind through the prophetic word and call them to change their ways. Over the course of 5 decades, God, the Eternal One, as well as the Christ of God and the Cherub of Divine Wisdom, revealed themselves and taught through the greatest prophetess of all time since Jesus of Nazareth, whose earthly name was Gabriele. She brought the eternal truth to us people in word and writing for all areas of life. Never before has there been such an abundance of spiritual knowledge on this earth. And the prophetic word has been preserved for us today and for future generations here in the Sophia Library with the tent of God among people for all nations of this earth. Truly, God is love for His children, and He never forsakes us. Christ is His Son, our Redeemer and Brother, who has taken up residence in us as a sustaining energetic force, and He lets Himself be found in our hearts. He promises us once again, "I come soon, and My sheep know My voice." Dear brothers and sisters, if we want to prepare the way for Him, then we turn within into our inner being, where the beating heart of the Kingdom of God dwells, the Christ of God. He is the light of hope in the darkness of this world, the light that shines for all nations of this earth. He is the deep stillness of peace. He is the flame and the warmth of love that melts the ice of evil thoughts, feelings, and deeds in us. He is the powerfully beating heart of the love of our Father, Mother, God in universal life, which fills infinity. Dear brothers and sisters, let us attune ourselves to Him with a song. We suggest, "I pray unto the power of love that is revealed in Christ." Let us then enter into a silent prayer in order to give thanks and honor Him.

I pray unto the power of love revealed in Christ's great glory above. I yield unto the precious impulse with which as child I have been loved. I want, in place of selfish thinking, to let myself be in seas of love sinking. Oh, how I find you truly please me, and how my heart is longing for you. Through love which strongly, gently attracts me, all of my being bows unto you. You worthy love, you gracious being, you have me, and I also you chosen. O Christ, let be your name imprinted deep in the heart of everyone. May your true love and brotherly kindness be stamped for always in each our sense, in word, in deed, in every being. Let be the name of Christ our reading.

0: Christus, göttlicher Bruder.
1: Christ, divine brother. We sang, I pray unto the power of love. Truly, beloved brother Christ, we come to you as your core community, with the gathering points, and with all the brothers and sisters who are connected by way of technology. We come to you, glorious brother, you who are the light in our souls. And we thank you with all our hearts for bringing us together on this day. It is your love that we may feel in our hearts. You are the power of love. You are sent by the Father to bring all fallen beings back home to the kingdom of God. Beloved brother Christ, your infinitely great mission from the kingdom of God, which you received from the Father, and which the supporting pair of divine wisdom carries out responsibly together with you, cannot be comprehended by us human beings. Yet we have learned that over the centuries, even millennia, you have truly been going after your brothers and sisters on this earth, out of love for your brothers and sisters, out of love for God, the Eternal One, who wants to re-establish the unity through you and the divine wisdom. Christ, divine brother, we pray unto the power of love which you are. We know that you never abandon us. You are the guidance in us. You are always here in us. And you touch us in manifold ways and means. And for this too, we want to thank you on this day. Beloved brother, we often call upon you for help and support. And we experience you in us. We experience you when we have worries and troubles and turn to you. And then suddenly, a bird sings at the open window. We experience you when a gust of wind stirs the curtains. We experience you when a window suddenly blows wider open, because we are praying to you and want a sign from you. And we sense it in our hearts that it is you. We cannot prove this to anyone, but everyone can experience how close you are to us, and that in your presence, in the omnipresence of the four basic powers, you truly help us unceasingly. Call out to us unceasingly, and indeed that you are always with us. And so even now, you are the supporting force behind this event, this community gathering. Christ, you are so close to us with your love, with your kindness, with your mercy. Because for decades, we have been privileged to receive your word. And for decades, you have been calling and calling that we turn within to you, that as a community, we truly find our way to unity, so that together with you and for you, we form a little flock of God and then a people of God. Yes, that together with you and for you, we continue to build the kingdom of peace, which has already been founded through the divine wisdom, through enlightened men and women foremost among them, our beloved sister, Gabriele. Christ, divine brother, thank you that you have truly come in the Spirit, together with the Prince of Divine Wisdom, known to us as Brother Emmanuel, and that you sent to earth the Seraph of Divine Wisdom, who incarnated anew, and has truly given us the cornucopia of divine wisdom. Christ, we have been so richly given to through you, through the spiritual nourishment, but also externally you give us so much time and again. You give us shelter, you give us clothing, nourishment. You give us so much, indeed, so very much, that is no longer to be taken for granted in the world. And so we truly thank you from the bottom of our hearts. We thank you that we may come together here and today in your name. Thanks be to you, glorious Father, for your Son, Christ, our divine brother.

0: Ich bin die
1: I am the power of love, which was given to me by the Father. For I am the first Son of God, the Christ of God, your Redeemer. Truly, I am the love of infinity. I am the love in your hearts. So open your hearts wide and receive my power anew, so that you may grasp that this is again a holy hour for humankind. I am the Christ of God, God's first beheld Son, and I come again to my core community, to the gathering points all over the world. I come again to all willing people and souls who want to receive my word. Verily, and I want to tell you about my life and what it means. I said to you, follow me. What has become of this in this world? My life was truly marked by poverty and modesty. But my life was also the fullness from God and in God, the Eternal One. My life was an example for humankind. I laid down my life for you, not to atone for your guilt so that you can continue to sin. I laid down my life because many, many brothers and sisters who incarnated together with me were unable to fulfill their task to support me. And thus, I took upon myself a great portion of the guilt of various lineages, so that I became visible to the adversary. For both my physical body and my spiritual body were immaculate, and it was only by taking this guilt upon myself that I became visible and could be accused and murdered. Yet even this apparent victory of the adversary, of the Prince of Darkness, was merely a victory over the material body of Jesus of Nazareth. Through my deed of redemption, I truly released my spiritual heritage and implanted it in all souls so that no soul is lost. Truly, today you call it Good Friday, the day of my murder on Golgotha. Beloved brothers and sisters, it was truly a heavy fate to walk this path with all the anxieties that were associated with it even beforehand. And yet, the kingdom of God was victorious. And through this victory, because my body was immaculate and I radiated nothing but love right up until the words, "It is finished," the kingdom of God was saved. And you, all souls and people, can now set out on the way home. After my murder on Golgotha, on the cross of shame, I entered the realms beyond, which before my life on earth were satanic hierarchies. And I turned all these various levels into planes of purification for the souls. Thus, the way is open for you to cleanse your souls and return step by step to the kingdom of God. Yes, I am the Christ of God. And I gladly did this for the kingdom of God. And over again throughout the centuries, I came in the prophetic word and truly sent to earth countless prophetesses and prophets, righteous men and women. And through them, countless early Christian movements were founded. Whole small communities emerged that knew no hierarchy, no above, no below, but instead, God in us and we in God. Early Christian movements that truly took my teachings into their hearts and lived by them and gave my word through prophetesses and prophets. The powers of the Father from below, however, of the God of the underworld, the God Baal, the God of blood offerings, took possession of my name and made of it a Christian religion. Again, with blood offerings, with hierarchies, with above and below, with ceremonies and rites, with cults that have nothing, absolutely nothing to do with the teachings I gave to humankind. Truly, all the Christian religions with their external trappings have nothing, absolutely nothing to do with the living Christ of God. All these are structures of the God of the underworld, of the God Baal, who celebrates his blood offerings right up to the present day. Verily, I say to you, I came into the world to change this world, to proclaim that God, the Eternal One, is a loving Father, Mother, God who loves his children infinitely. God is love, and I am privileged to be the Christ of God, the love of the Father, Mother, God in all of infinity. Beloved brothers, beloved sisters, truly, the Christian religions merely use my name as a cloak, but their content is hypocrisy. Their content is warmongering. Their content is cruelty and crime upon crime. And this has been historically proven even in this world. Why then are there still so many brothers and sisters, men and women, in these institutions that are so terribly burdened with crimes even to this day? Why don't people wake up? Why do they believe that faith alone is enough? I never taught such a thing. I taught, follow me. And I taught about the wise person who fulfills the deeds of selfless love. Beloved brothers, beloved sisters, truly, the time is ripening for this world to come to an end, and so

0: I bless you?
1: Truly, beloved brothers, beloved sisters, I call upon people to follow me. I call upon people who follow through with the Sermon on the Mount of Jesus of Nazareth, who follow through with the Ten Commandments, and who follow through with the abundance that is given through the cornucopia of divine wisdom. Truly, truly, time is drawing to a close, and I want to rescue, for I know that many people and many souls need a certain period of time to change. I love you, my brothers, my sisters, for I am the love in God, your Father and mine. And the kingdom of God is the kingdom of love for God and neighbor. And apart from this love, there is nothing. From eternity to eternity, in all of infinity. And this love is your spiritual heritage, because deep within them your souls bear the core of being from God, which means that there, in your souls, the pure spirit being is encapsulated and is waiting for liberation through your own actions, through the fulfillment of the Ten Commandments of God and the fulfillment of the Sermon on the Mount of Jesus of Nazareth. Oh, if only you could grasp how very loved you are by the beings of infinity. Oh, if only you could grasp how near we are to you, how often we call to you, how many impulses we give to you. Impulses of love, impulses after impulses, that you become gentle, that you become loving, that together you unite in order to follow me, the Christ of God, in order to establish together with me and for me a people of God which lives, that is, prays and works in accordance with the will of the Father, Mother, God. Truly, I call into this world, come here to me, the Christ of God. I want to truly guide you. I want to guide you to the developing people of God on earth. Every occupation is needed. Truly, a people shall come into being. What defines a people? That every occupation, everything is available within the so-called inner people, so that you are not subject to the constraints of the external world, that you learn to live, work, and reside together in peace and with me in your hearts. This is a wish from the kingdom of God, that the people may finally come into being. And what is the people? The people of God is the basis for the kingdom of peace of the Christ of God. And it will be. And so I truly call my brothers and my sisters all over the world. Many of you have a calling in your hearts to help build, to help support, and each according to their abilities to establish enterprises that truly become Christ enterprises more and more. Oh, see, I do not want to establish any Christian enterprises. Christian enterprises means I believe in Christ, and then I go back to my comfortable way of living. I want to establish Christ Enterprise.

places where brothers and sisters, those who are responsible or co-responsible, build up in evolution and step-by-step enterprises that truly work according to the will of the Christ of God, who I am. Evolution means rotation. One learns from the other. Sure, there are many, many different opinions, which sometimes cause friction, but this friction, when you look at it, and peacefully clear up with one another what has caused the friction, is evolution in me, the Christ of God. Beloved brothers, beloved sisters, I want to lead you into evolution, which for your souls means that you clear things up more and more, and no longer need to come to an earth that is increasingly dying. I do want to lead you out of the sham Christianity, out of the worldly fuss and bustle of the worldlings. I want to lead you to within, to me, the Christ of God who I am. I truly want to unite you in God and in Christ who I am, already here on this earth. Do you feel the love which I am? Do you feel how I am calling you, how I am asking you? Yes, truly, for thousands of years I have been calling and asking, come here to me, become peaceful, think of me. Also, of Good Friday, when I hung on the slaughter beam, where animals are still hanging in exactly the same way on the slaughter beam, and how they are being murdered, hanging on the slaughter beam, especially during the major so-called Christian holidays, just as I was murdered. That is the cult of Baal, the god of blood offerings, who through my murder on Golgotha, indeed, saved his priests for the future. They made use of my name and of nothing else. Recognize them by their fruits. I do not proselytize to anyone. Everyone can do or not do whatever they want, for God is also freedom. But I clarify and point out, anyone who wants to belong to me, the Christ of God, from them I may also require something, namely the fulfillment of the Sermon on the Mount of Jesus of Nazareth and the fulfillment of the Ten Commandments. Did I not say to you, love God above all, and your neighbor as yourself? That is the law and the prophets. Truly, few words, but a content of cosmic proportions. Love God above all, and your neighbor as yourself. This includes the animals and nature as well. And take a look into your world. See what is being done to the animals. Have you no compassion for the animals, your little brothers and sisters? Have you no compassion for the trees and plants that you cut down when filled with sap? Verily, what has become of you, even though over the centuries I have again and again sent you prophetesses and prophets, righteous men and women? What kind of prophets should I send you? Those who bless your wars? Should I send you prophets who openly declare that they are against God, the Eternal One? Should I send you prophets for the disputes
you start over trifles? Should I send you prophets who preach beer and wine and a life of unceasing pleasure? Truly, where do you stand in my following, even though you, especially the religious leaders, have been misusing my name again and again for centuries? I say to you, time is running out, and what you bear in your souls will confront you in the beyond. And the beyond has already become a place of expiation. In the beyond, there is only expiation, and that can be very, very painful for a soul. And for many, many souls, it is truly a hell, because many, many rulers have caused hell for the people and the animals on this earth. Everything that has not been atoned for will be paid for, an eye for an eye, a tooth for a tooth. No one is exempt from this. The path is predetermined for you. Self-recognition, asking for forgiveness, and forgiving others so that unity may be reestablished among human beings, nature, and animals. Truly, beloved brothers, beloved sisters, Good Friday, a symbol of murder, of the violence of Baal, the god of blood offerings. Yet to this day, the laws of the underworld of the god Baal are upheld, and countless people, animals, and nature are being tortured on land and also in the waters. Wars are instigated, lies are told without any shame, as if the Ten Commandments did not exist at all. Without any shame, murder and killing take place, as if God's laws did not exist at all. That is the state of this world, and that is the harvest that lies ahead. Do you understand, my brothers, my sisters worldwide, why I am calling you? I want to lead you out of all the misery that is coming to you, out of all the misery that countless souls have stored up. Oh, do see, repent, turn back and change your ways. Stop committing your terrible actions. Begin to follow the path of love. Love God above all else and your neighbor as yourself. That is the request of the Christ of God to you. That is my request to all beings. Begin to love. Begin to love again. And to love means to forgive, and love also means to give. Give love to people, nature, and animals. And the Christ of God, who I am, will be with you. Truly, I am the Prince of Peace. I am the love in God, your Father and mine. And I leave my peace with you. I instill my peace in your hearts. Truly comprehend deeply that I love you, that the kingdom of God is love from eternity to eternity. Peace. Amen.

0: Liebe Geschwister,
1: dear brothers and sisters, what a moment, what an hour of grace. The great Spirit, the Christ of God, the Son of God, who is also the co-regent of the heavens, who came to earth 2,000 years ago to bring the law of the heavens, and who took upon himself infinite suffering. He has described it once again in order to bring the spark of redemption to God's children in a mighty cosmic event. This great Spirit has spoken to us through the mouth of a prophet. He has revealed himself. He spoke with authority. He spoke with earnestness, but also with incredible brotherly love. He called out to the world, called his own, and called the people of God to come together once more. Surely you felt the same way, that the words do not simply enter your ears, but your heart and your soul as well, and that your soul rejoices and says yes to him, to this great Spirit. Yes, I want to serve you. I want to follow you, Christ. I want to build your kingdom of peace with you in this time. Place me wherever you need me. He truly called out once more to the four winds, calling his people together, and at that, with clear words, we realize that it was not only Jesus of Nazareth who spoke clearly in his time to the twisters of words and the stubborn people. The Christ of God also spoke clearly today about how today's twisters of words abuse his name, how they have turned his teaching into a cult of blood offerings, and how many crimes burden the many religions today that have no respect anymore for the life that he is. Dear brothers and sisters, we have received a tremendous gift, and surely everyone wants to simply give thanks in their heart. Yet, as the recipients of this gift, we could also share with one another what we would like to do with this gift and what the words of Christ have stirred within us.

0: Liebe Geschwister,
1: dear brothers and sisters, in the prayer that Ulrich spoke at the beginning, there was also the aspect that Christ lets himself be found in the breath of the wind, in the rays of the sun, in the animals, in our neighbor. He is always present. No matter where we are, Christ is present. And there is an object lying on our tables. It is a stone. And next to it is a card with an excerpt from the Absolute Law, where Christ essentially says, he lets himself be found. Pick up the stone and you will find me. Behold the bush and you will find me. I am all in everything. And this stone is a gift from the land of peace, from the land of the animals. It was gathered by diligent hands, and everyone may take one home as a reminder of the words from heaven that Christ spoke to us today. He is in us, God in us, and we in God. Pick up the stone and you will find me. Now, our suggestion is that we proceed to the supper of love. We have a richly set table before us, the gifts from nature. We pray in the Lord's Prayer, give us this day our daily bread. And we know Christ's words that this also refers to the spiritual bread for the soul, which we have already received in great abundance today. But our bodies also need nourishment, need energy. This is the earthly bread.

0: dear viewers, dear friends all over the world. We would be very happy to receive your thoughts and comments. Telephone and WhatsApp +491 188 38742 or write to free-community@god-in-us.de.
1: We have been richly blessed this evening. Christ spoke with power. He also said that he is the power of love. And he said that he brought us the abundance. We may know his words from the traditions where he also said in essence, I have come that you may have life and have it in abundance. Let us look back over just the last 5 decades, what an abundance we received from the kingdom of God through Gabriele. Life described in every detail, an abundance for all areas of life. The Word of God in its fullness here in the Sophia Library, the Library of the Free Spirit. Then the pearl, the tent of God, and above all, the stations that carry the word of the Lord out into the world. And it all leads to the land of peace that Christ is building, initiated by Gabriele, and ultimately it is the hope of the earth. We all know how Mother Earth is faring, what condition she is in. And the land of peace is the hope, because the land of peace is connected to all forms of life worldwide. And as Christ said, now in my own words, if he bestows such rich gifts upon us, then surely he is also entitled to wish for something. And his wish was that we live and put into practice more and more the commandment of commandments, love God above all and your neighbor as yourself. For in this lies the law and the prophets. But enough of my words for now. We are a large community here, and everyone shall have the opportunity to express what moves them in their hearts.
0: Thank you that I may ask too, perhaps a slightly different experience of my own. If I want to be completely honest with myself, then I have to say that my love for Christ is not yet as great as I would wish it to be. What can one do to make it grow faster?
1: May I answer you directly? I feel exactly the same way as you do. We would all like to become spiritual beings again more quickly. But it simply comes down to working on ourselves. And for me, the key is trust, surrendering myself to him. It's not about what I want. I do often want, but then I say, no, the Father shall decide, Christ shall decide. At home, in my quiet chamber, I pray out loud a lot. Well, then it's not that quiet anymore. I pray aloud, and then I also speak aloud to him. I say, Father, I love you, and Christ, I truly love you. I feel that within me. But I also know that my love is still small, yet my small love, I give it all to you. And then I let go.
0: Dear sisters, dear brothers, the evening was rich. It was a fulfilling evening. Thank you also for all the contributions that brought life to this evening. But our main thanks go to Christ, to the kingdom of God. We have been gathered around the word of heaven. Heaven has revealed itself, and I think we have every reason to give thanks.

dear viewers, dear friends all over the world. We would be very happy to receive your thoughts and comments. Telephone and WhatsApp +491 151 188 387 42 or write to free-community@god-in-us.de.

0: Liebe Brüder, liebe Schwestern,
1: dear brothers, dear sisters, in Christ, our Redeemer, the resurrected one who calls into the whole world, I am the way, the truth, and the life. Anyone who raises their soul to me, the Christ, will also find their way to me, the Christ. It is wonderful to feel in my heart that the great, mighty Spirit, the Christ of God, is awakening people throughout the world to the inner life. Through books, CDs, through many radio stations and the television, the Word, His Holy Word, goes into the whole world, and He calls, I am the way, the truth, and the life. Anyone who raises their soul to me will also find their way to me. Where should we human beings go? Do we need a place to feel Him, to be close to Him? No place is needed, only the inner stillness is needed. Jesus, the Christ, revealed to us that the kingdom of God is within us, and that He, Christ, is the resurrection and the life. When we feel into His words, the resurrection light shines toward us. It is the Christ of God in us. So if the kingdom of God is within us, where should we go? Where is He to be found? Solely in us. And in everything that surrounds us, in the kingdoms of nature, in every little animal, in every plant, in every stone, in the mighty all, the universe is His great prevailing light. And this mighty light shines in our soul, shines in our physical body. He, the Christ of God, wants to resurrect in us. Unfortunately, in the world, it is still the case that many Christians have merely accepted Him. Few have received Him. This means that in every person, the light of resurrection may very well be there, but the person does not make the light, the great light, shine. We make the inner light shine through the fulfillment of the commandments of God and through the teachings of Jesus the Christ. The Lord also said to us, I am closer to you than your arms and legs. Aren't those hopeful, wonderful words? Let us look into these words and firmly resolve to become aware that the resurrection light The Redeemer light shines in our soul and in our body. Thus we are called to make the resurrection light, the Redeemer light, shine ever more by doing what God, our Father, and what Christ, our Redeemer, want. In the words of the Christ of God, we discern again and again that we should not believe blindly, but that our faith should become seeing. Not seeing in others, but in ourselves. We should learn to feel Him, to feel His presence, the pulsating life that is the shining flame, the great love which is present in us. And so, Jesus the Christ, our Redeemer, wants us to feel Him, to sense His presence. Therefore, we turn within, in the awareness that the light of resurrection is shining in us. We human beings need the quiet in order to become somewhat more still. In today's hour of prayer, let us practice feeling Him, sensing Him. For the feeling and sensing of His presence liberates us and makes us happy. Anyone who wants to assumes an upright sitting position, puts both feet on the floor, places the backs of both hands on their thighs, and if they want to, close their eyes. We become aware that Christ, the light of resurrection, is shining in our soul and is radiating in the vicinity of our physical heart. Our breath contains the breath of God. The breath of God in our breath is the life. Every breath is, as it were, a revelation of the eternal life. Indeed, of the eternal life. For breath is life. Thus, we consciously breathe in deeply several times. We breathe down to the abdomen, accompanying our breath with our feelings and sensations. Then we exhale in a way that liberates, whereby many harmful substances escape from the body. We breathe deeply in and out. In and out. We feel how the breath flows through the body and how it flows back out into the universe. We breathe in and out deeply. We breathe deeply in and out a few more times. Then we let it breathe. Many a person will realize that it has become calmer because pressing thoughts have moved away. God is the stillness. The inner flame is the stillness. We breathe very calmly and relaxed. We turn our attention to within, to the Christ light that shines near our physical heart. We imagine a calm, wonderfully shining flame, the light of infinity in us. Our breath becomes free. Our breathing is relaxed. We concentrate ever more on this wonderful light of resurrection. We say yes to Christ. In our thoughts, we carry the yes into the Christ flame. We feel how the light attracts us. It draws us, as it were, into the wonderfully shining flame. Our body grows lighter. Tranquility comes over us. We sense a stillness that is far from the din of this world. More and more, the light, the Christ of God, draws us into the great flame. Our body becomes ever lighter and more buoyant. Our breathing is light and deeper. It is as if we hardly feel our body anymore. We sense the stillness, the eternal stillness of the All flows throughout soul and person. We feel secure in Him, turned into the temple of stillness where God dwells in us. The mighty light, the resurrection light, the Christ of God, is our companion, our helper, our spiritual healer.
0: O
1: Christ, how good your stillness is for us. How sublime is your radiance in us. Christ, if it is your will, fill our physical body with your holy light. For you told us that we may feel you. The light that has taken us in, that has made our bodies light and buoyant, that has made us sense the deep, mighty stillness of the All, now flows on deep into our physical body. Starting from the Christ light, we accompany His holy radiation, the light in our body. It flows to the areas of our body that need the light. We accompany the wonderful streams of light, the Great Spirit is active in our body, in the area, in those components of the body where the body is in need of light. At this place, it becomes warm. We feel the warmth of the inner light. We feel the healing ray of life. We sense His presence in our body. Christ lets us feel that He is present.

0: subtle light signals are active in the light poor zones of our physical body. Christ helps. Christ heals. Christ makes himself noticeable in our body. Let us remain in the awareness of his presence in us, and we will experience the nearness of the Christ of God. Christ helps. Christ heals. O human being, bring your yes to him, yes to Christ. The sincere yes gives us renewed strength again to sense him. We sense in our nervous system the answer to our sincere yes. It relaxes. The yes is life. Because the answer to our sincere yes is life. Weak cells are filling with life. Sick cells are being eliminated. Healthy cells are building up. Let it happen. Stay in his presence and feel into your body. Christ, the light of resurrection, is active. It flows.
1: Es hilft.
0: It helps.
1: Es heilt.
0: It heals. We feel ourselves born by a power that makes us happy. A power that is now tangibly near to us. It is the Christ of God.

Now we again feel into the mighty light of the Christ of God. Again we sense how the love surrounds us. Again we sense the lightness and buoyancy of our physical body. Now he reveals himself to us by consciously carrying us and letting us sense what heavenly stillness is. He breathes into our body through our breath. With his breath of life, he fills every cell, every organ, every component of our body. His breath of life guides six cells to elimination. His breath of love builds up healthy cells. Feel into it. In the body flows the infinite love. Love helps. Love heals. Love gives and carries. 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

0: His love
1: is und bleibt
0: and remains in us.
1: Bleibt auch
0: does our sincere yes to Christ also remain in us? Then we take the inner happiness, the inner joy, the awareness of the presence of the Christ of God with us to our earthly destination. Who can take from us the inner joy, the happiness, the feeling of His presence? No person, only we ourselves. Let us take care that this wonderful light of resurrection continues to shine in us. Happy in our hearts, sensing this mighty all-stillness, feeling the great power within us, let us once again turn to this mighty light in us and thank Him with all our hearts. Let us thank Him, each one of us, just as we feel. Let us do it with all our heart and in the stillness. We pray in the stillness, in the inner sanctum, in Christ.

Dear brothers, dear sisters in Christ, the essence for the true life lies in the following words of Jesus the Christ. Do not do to anyone what you do not want others to do to you. Do to others as you want others to do to you. To the one who fulfills the law of life, the love, God is manifest in all human beings, animals, plants, and minerals, and in all the forces of the all. Dear brothers and sisters, in the spirit of the infinite love Christ, to all of us, I would like to consciously wish the light of resurrection, the sensing of the great power. Let us take in the light by doing His will step by step. Then we will be in unity. Then our divine heritage, which is love, will awaken in us. Love links. Love is the power in which we are always present, no matter where we may presently feel at home. In this awareness, I wish us all the great love, the conscious light of redemption.

0: Der Ruf des Christus Gottes.
1: The call of the Christ of God. I am who I am in God the Eternal, the Christ of God, once in Jesus of Nazareth. For decades, I, the Christ of God, once in Jesus of Nazareth, have given revelations through the prophetic word of a human being with the earthly name of Gabriele, because the kingdom of God does not have the language of human beings. Through the prophetic word, which I, the Christ of God, am, I call the people to hear the voice of the truth, which leads people neither into religions nor into ecclesiastical associations, nor into clerical rituals, but solely into the life that dwells in every soul and in every ensouled human being.
0: God, die Allliebe und Weisheit,
1: God, the all love and wisdom, which means God in you, for you are the temple of God. In this awareness, God in you, God in all of you, I, the Christ of God, call into the world, into the temples of flesh and bone, and into every soul, in the almighty consciousness, you are the temple of God. God dwells in you. The end time bears within the new era. It is the messianic, sophianic age of love for God and neighbor. God in you, God in all of you, in every ensouled person, in every soul. You people on all the continents of this earth, I, the Christ of God, am the caller in the consciousness of the new era, in the messianic, sophianic age. I, the Christ of God, call. Take the true word of the true prophets from Abraham to Gabriele. Hear the caller. In me, the Christ of God, there are no external religions and no religious leaders, no matter what they call themselves. You, O human being, are the temple of God, and God dwells in you. All true prophets were not temple servants, but people like you, as I too was, as Jesus of Nazareth. You, O human being, are a son and a daughter of God. Consecrate the content of your feelings, sensations, thoughts, words, and deeds to the love for God and neighbor, because the spiritual divine Messiah comes soon. I, the Christ of God, call into the developing new era to be heard over all continents. Come all to me, the Christ of God, who is the true life in you.
0: Ich möchte euch führen.
1: I want to lead you.
0: Lasst euch führen von dem,
1: let yourselves be led by the one who dwells in you. God in you. Do not let yourselves be led astray. Many people know about the Ten Commandments of God given through Moses. They are also steps that say, God in you. Do not let yourselves be dissuaded by any other path that gives other instructions than God in you, because you are the temple of God. My teachings as Jesus of Nazareth also lead the way and merge into the eternal Father's house, because they are in unity with the Ten Commandments of God and the teachings of the Sermon on the Mount, the way, the truth, and the life. I, the Christ of God, go with you on this path because I am the way, the truth, and the life. For this reason, come all to me, the Christ of God. I know the path of every single soul and of each human being. If person and soul are ready to take the path with me to the Father's house, then consciously perceive in yourselves, each soul, each ensouled human being is the temple of God, and the omnipresent love dwells in you. I am the one who prepares the way, the free spirit, the Christ of God, the caller in the very basis of your soul. Come, yes, come all to me, the Christ of God. I know the way, and if you want, I want to guide you. Pray in the stillness and let your prayers become in you. Fulfill the inner life that speaks from the Ten Commandments of God and from the Sermon on the Mount of the life. Then I can take you by the hand, and you will notice and feel that it goes better from day to day, because I am with you. So come all to me, who are ready to follow the path. I want to lead you to the eternal love in the kingdom of God, because I am the way, the truth, and the life. Christ in God, your Father and mine.

0: Gott zum Gruß, liebe Hörerinnen, liebe Hörer.
1: Greetings in God, dear listeners. The absolute law is our true life, our true being. Gabriele, the prophetess and emissary of God in our time, received it from Christ in 1990 by way of the prophetic word and wrote it down in the book, The Great Cosmic Teachings of Jesus of Nazareth, to his apostles and disciples who could understand them, as it can be expressed in human words. Gabriele said about this.
2: Liebe Brüder, liebe Schwestern, wir sind auf Erden, um wieder göttlich zu werden.
3: Dear brothers, dear sisters, we are on earth to become divine again. In our time of radical change and of setting forth, we feel especially what Christ, our Redeemer, has given to us. He gave us the inner path, the path back into the eternal light, all the way to our eternal homeland. However, he has also given us the spiritual law, our true life. He gave us the highest, so that we may recognize what our spiritual heritage is. When we now hear that we should come into our spiritual heritage, then with this, we do not yet become aware of what our spiritual heritage is. But if we work out together what our true being, our divine heritage, the law of the heavens is, then we will know what awaits us after our physical death, namely the light, the peace, and the harmony, God, our eternal Father. Christ guides us to our eternal Father, for Christ is the way, the truth, and the life. Christ gave us the absolute law. Let us now immerse into our true being. Let us immerse into our divine heritage. Let us look into our true being in order to sense who we truly are. Then the inner path will also bring us joy. The longing awakens more and more to become again the one that lies within us, the pure child of heaven, the son, the daughter of the eternal Father. Then we will feel why we walk the inner path. And we may be sure that if we continuously go forward, step by step, if we clear up what the day brings to us, day after day, then we will be permeated more and more by the power of Christ. Then we are also protected by Him, and what is happening in the world on this earth can hardly touch us because we are permeated more and more by His light, by His power, the radiation of the eternal absolute law, the I Am. And so, dear brothers and sisters, it is worth it to look at our spiritual heritage. It is worth it to immerse into our true being. For this, we have the inner path. Let the axioms of the eternal law that have been expressed in words and the interpretations from the stream of wisdom fall into your inner being, for deep in the soul is the eternal law. Only the depths of the soul know about its divine being. Let us take up communication with the depth and breadth in our soul, and we will sense that the mighty All is in us, the all-encompassing law, our true being, our eternal existence, our eternal life.

0: Christus offenbarte uns.
1: Christ revealed to us.
0: Das All.
1: I am the All.
0: Du bist.
1: And you are the All in me, the All.
0: Du fragst nicht.
1: You do not ask. You know.
0: Du siehst nicht.
1: You do not see. You behold.
0: Du hörst nicht.
1: You do not listen in.
0: Und
1: you hear and know.
2: Was Gott ist, Gesetz, das sind auch wir.
3: What God is, the law,
2: Gott, das
3: that
2: All,
3: is what we are too.
2: Hat uns das
3: For He, God, the All, the streaming love, gave us the whole as essence and power. We are never separate from God, because the All, the eternal law, our true heritage, pulsates deep in our souls.
1: When Christ says to us, you do not ask, you know, how can we understand that?
2: Tauchen wir in das ewige Gesetz ein.
3: When we immerse in the eternal law, we will not ask about things. We know about them. Then we need not ask about the principles of the law. We know about them. Everything that is in the all is compressed, the makeup of our spiritual body, which we are ourselves. All of infinity is in us as knowledge and power. When we ask about the things of life, then we are not yet aware of them. From this, we recognize that we have not yet completely opened our spiritual consciousness, our eternal heritage. As long as the intellect is active, we live unconsciously because we relate only to the things we have learned. Then we understand only what we have stored in our conscious mind. We are not aware of anything else. Therefore, we ask about what constitutes our life, our spiritual heritage, our divine wisdom, our true intelligence, because we are children of the All. To be children of the All being means to be all consciousness, because the All-Wise One has made us heirs to infinity.
1: Christ said to us, you do not see, you behold. What did he mean by this?
3: To behold is the same as to perceive. We human beings look here and there. We view the details externally, and thus human thoughts move into us. But if we perceive things, if we take in the whole vibrating complex, then we gradually experience our true being in us, because we establish communication with the inner values, with the inner power. This experience is the inner peace, awareness, safety, secureness, nearness to God.
1: And what did Christ want to tell us with the words, you do not listen in, you hear and know?
2: Das Gesetz braucht sich nicht zu erhorchen.
3: The law does not need to listen in, nor does the compressed law, the spirit being. It knows about all the details of the eternal law. What we want to hear is human, it is curiosity, because what we should hear, we will hear. To want is to be controlled by curiosity. If it is good for our spiritual development, then we will hear what we should hear through inner guidance.
2: Wir können uns also fragen,
3: therefore, we could ask ourselves, is our life under guidance or are we being controlled? As long as we want to listen in, we are curious. Curiosity always has its human thoughts that are related to our wanting and our base wanting to be. What we want, we do not have. And what we have in a human way does not belong to us. We have to rid ourselves of all wanting and of all wishing and let ourselves be filled by the inner wealth. Then we will not live externally in need either. Whenever we want something, we are controlled, by our human feelings, sensations, and thoughts, which push us into our world of desires. If it is our endeavor that God may guide us, then we have to become straightforward. We have to give up our curiosity and our pressing desires that often cannot be realized at all. And we have to make ourselves aware again and again that God knows what is good for us. Once we grow into this awareness, then we become still and experience the inner guidance from the inner stillness. The inner stillness also gives us the corresponding calm, which contains prudence and concentration. From this grows the spiritual dynamism that lets us go through the day in a concentrated manner.

0: in unserem Buch.
1: We continue reading in our book the great cosmic teachings of Jesus of Nazareth to his apostles and disciples who could understand them. Never look to without. The light is in you. In you is the truth that knows about all things, that knows everyone and everything. You do not need to look back at your neighbor. You do not need to regard things from without. What is in you. Everything that you see is merely a reflection of the truth. That is, a reflection that is not the absolute truth. What does it mean when Christ says, never look to without, the light is in you?
2: Nach außen sehen heißt,
3: to look to without means to want to grasp only the appearance. The wanting bears in turn the curiosity that leads us to look restlessly to the right, to the left, to above and below, to see everything. Once we immerse in the inner light, then we become calmer and we will gradually perceive more deeply. Then we will establish communication with the positive powers in people, plants, animals, in all things.
1: And what did Christ mean when he told us, in you is the truth that knows about all things, that knows everyone and everything?
3: Once we become aware that God is in us, the truth that knows of all things, that knows everyone and everything, then we attain strengthening and strength. Then we return again and again to the light in us, in the growing awareness that in us is the truth that knows of all things and that knows everyone and everything.
1: Christ taught us, you do not need to look back at your neighbor. You do not need to regard things from without. What is in you.
3: Dear brothers, dear sisters, let us think about the situations in our daily life.
2: Grüßen wir zum Beispiel unseren Nächsten?
3: For instance, when we greet our neighbor and turn around to look back at him, what thoughts now mark our conscious mind? They are mostly human thoughts that let us recognize that we have looked only at the external, the shell, and communicated only with the external, the shell. On the other hand, when we greet our neighbor from our heart as our brother, as our sister, then we will not look back at him. Let us resolve to monitor ourselves during the day and see how often we look at our fellow man and what we are thinking while doing this. We look around with the question, is this an acquaintance? Then we ask ourselves, what is behind this question? What feelings and sensations?
2: Wir blicken uns um, weil uns an unserem Nächsten etwas gefällt.
3: We look back at our neighbor because we like or dislike something about him. What feelings and sensations are behind this external perception?
2: Wir selbst sagen uns, welche Bewandtnis.
3: We are the ones who tell ourselves why we turn and look back at someone.
2: Sind wir geistig so weit entwickelt?
3: Once we have spiritually developed to the extent that the positive part of our neighbor vibrates in us, for every person has the positive life forces in himself, then we will not look for him unless he calls us. When we then turn to him consciously, it is not the human attraction, the being controlled, but it is two beings who meet each other in mutual respect, impersonally.

0: Christ said to us, everything that you see is merely a reflection of the truth. That is, a reflection that is not the absolute truth. How can we come closer to the truth?
1: Die absolute Wahrheit, das Sein, unser wahres Erbe.
2: How can we feel the absolute truth, the being, our true heritage? Since every feeling, every sensation, every thought and every word is a component of pictures, our words of prayer as well are aspects of pictures or of one whole picture if we pray in the same or similar way again and again. These pictures, even the pictures of our prayers, penetrate our consciousness and may make us unsettled or prevent us from becoming calm. Today, we want to practice a deep prayer that expands our consciousness and, at the same time, lets us feel what wonderful tranquility and deep peace come over us. We then no longer take in the reflections of our prayer thoughts, because all humanness that goes out from us is, in turn, merely reflection. It radiates back in pictures, in colors and forms, which show our human aspects and which may continue to move and thus intensify our humanness. And so let us do an exercise. We go into the stillness. This means we turn within to the inner light. We affirm Christ in us, the inner light, the stillness, and the peace. In so doing, we close our eyes. We become quiet. For now, we separate ourselves from our thoughts.
1: Die Gedanken ziehen von uns.
2: Our thoughts recede.
1: Nun stellen wir uns im Inneren.
2: Let us now imagine a light within us, in our physical body.
1: Es ist Energie.
2: It is energy, the love of God.
1: In dieses innere Licht,
2: we now immerse into this inner light by completely sinking into our inner being and call on the All-Holy One in us, God. May it radiate through us. While doing so, we expect nothing, nor will we think. We let what is holy radiate through us to where we want to send it. Now we call on the eternal light. Eternal light, you are the power and the love. Flow more strongly into me. Stream throughout me. set me aglow. From your fount of salvation, from your light, I send your love, your light to all people. We now send out this light. While doing so, we let our thoughts rest. That is, we do not think. We send out God's light. In this moment of deep prayer, we communicate with the Spirit of God in many people. The answer from this selfless communication is the stillness, the peace, the hope, the confidence, the strengthening, and the strength. In doing this, we do not hear a voice. We sense how our spiritual consciousness expands because God pours His stillness and His peace into us from the fount of His life.
1: Schließen wir eine weitere Übung an.
2: Let us continue with another exercise.
1: Wir lassen Gebetsempfindungen
2: we let prayer sensations flow to the eternal in us.
1: Das ewige
2: For God,
1: ist in uns.
2: The eternal light is in us.
1: Wir beten also
2: Thus,
1: in unser
2: we pray into our inner being
1: zu Gott,
2: to God,
1: dem Licht,
2: the light.

0: We now let this power stream out. In doing this, we do not think and do not visualize nature. We thus let the powers of love, the powers of God, stream out of our inner being to the nature kingdoms. Since everything is communication, in the deep prayer, in the streaming out, we experience the answer of the stillness. The answer of the stillness is deep peace in us. Hope and confidence build up in us. For we were in communication with the Creator Power in nature.
1: Liebe Brüder, liebe Schwestern,
0: dear brothers, dear sisters, this exercise is a form of deep prayer. Such a prayer can bring us infinite stillness and inner experience, the experience of inner peace. We hear so often, God is peace. We should experience this spiritual reality in us. This can happen through this prayer. First, we let ourselves be filled with the power of love. Then we send the holy rays of prayer out and do not think while doing this. They bring life energy to our neighbor. What radiates back from this source of energy fulfills us as well. We call it an exercise. We call it a prayer. This deep communication is an opportunity to sense what our spiritual heritage is. Then the longing awakens more and more to become, to be as we feel in our inner being. I repeat, in order to inculcate this deep prayer in us, we let ourselves be filled by the power of God by asking the Eternal Father, radiate into me and radiate out through me to my brothers and sisters. And then we remain in the stillness. By doing this, we too are fulfilled and thus draw closer to the one who is the longing of the soul, God. At the very moment when we send, when we radiate out, we feel that joy, thankfulness, strength, and hope build up in us. The prerequisite for this is that we do not want anything. If we were to imagine a picture, we would experience ourselves, namely the reflections of our human ego. These pictures would come from our three-dimensional thinking. So we should have no expectations of any kind, but just let the radiation of the Eternal flow through us. Then, but only then, will that build up in our soul, in the very basis of our soul, which furthers our spiritual development for today and for the coming.

0: time.
1: Wo wir auch stehen,
0: wherever we are, wherever we go, we experience in many ways that God helps, for He is with us. He wants us to become divine again and to return to our true being, to the source of life. God is. He is always with us and knocks on our inner door. He calls us, "Turn back, my child, become divine and come home to me, to the eternal being, to your divine heritage."

0: Deshalb sagt Christus uns auch,
1: Therefore, Christ also tells us what is within, in you, the light, the truth, what you are in the pure being, as a being in God, took on shape and form in heaven, as purest substance.
2: In this sentence, given by Christ, our Redeemer, lies our entire heritage. All pure beings bear the same in themselves, the eternal law, God. From the streaming life, from the flowing and streaming light of energy, God, the eternal, created the spiritual forms. They took on form and became purest substance from the breath of God, from His flowing eternal law. Our innermost being too is purest substance. We too are beings of the All, because we are children of God.
1: And Christ said further to us, what is in the innermost being of your incarnated soul, in the very basis of your soul, is the incorruptible light, the eternal truth. It is and remains the being, eternally.
2: Thus in us is the infinite, eternal source, from which all spiritual beings, all forms of life of the heavens draw. It is the All Spirit, which flows throughout everything. It is the All Presence of God, from which we may receive and give. As spiritual beings, we are all in this mighty, eternal stream. We draw and give from this stream the principle of the All. Thus, all pure beings live in the cycle of infinity, receiving the same as drawing and giving. That is our true existence in the eternal being.

0: in unserem Buch.
1: We read in our book the great cosmic teachings of Jesus of Nazareth to his apostles and disciples who could understand them. Only a predetermined quantum of divine energy was transformed into fall energy when a being fell away from God. From this emerged fall realms, fall beings, and human beings. This quantum of divine energy was given by the Eternal to other fall beings to maintain their lives. It is divine energy transformed down. For this reason, matter and all the energies that have been transformed down are but reflections of the pure being.
2: Each one of us is called upon to again transform the quantum of energy that the individual transformed down through a wrong way of thinking, to have it become spiritual primordial substance, primordial power, in order to bring it back into the eternal being. The quantum of divine energy that was given to each one of us as we plunged into the fallen realms is borrowed energy. Everything that is borrowed has to be brought back. On the inner path, we learn to transform the negative into the positive by clearing up with Christ what we have recognized to be human and no longer do it. Through this, the divine energy that we transformed down, that is, the negative energy, is transformed into divine flowing power. In this way, we transform it up again to its origin, to God. Each of us will have to do this sooner or later. This is why we have the inner path. Again and again, we hear that the earth and everything on the earth is a mere reflection of the eternal being. Let us think of a lake with a more or less moving surface. What is on the shore of the lake, grass, trees, buildings, and other things, is mirrored on the water. In the mirror of the lake, which waves may gently ruffle, do we see the same as what we see on the shore? No, in the water everything appears distorted. Let us use this comparison for the spiritual kingdom of the heavens and for the earth. Heaven is reflected on the earth, but what we grasp and perceive on the earth is not the reality, the being, the kingdom of heaven. Through the various layers of the human ego, the totality is a mere reflection, a semblance, and never the reality. It comes down to which level we move on. On the level of reflection, of semblance, the level of the outer and external, of human pictures, or on the level of the being, of the inner life.

0: Ein weiteres Wort von Christus.
1: More words from Christ. In all of infinity, there is only one principle, sending and receiving. What you send is what you are. That is what you radiate. What you radiate is what comes back to you.
2: With every thought that we think, we send and receive at the same time. In this way, our fate is built up. But what we have built up, we can also dismantle by diminishing our sending potential in that we clear it up with the help of the transforming power of our Redeemer and by sending more and more to Christ, who should be the central focus of our life. Only in this way will we gain our spiritual heritage step by step. Only then can we say that we safely go through this time that is filled with confusion. The sole security is Christ. There is no external security for us. People, things, objects, money and goods, nothing can offer us security, for we live in a mighty time of radical change. The old structures on which many people have relied until now are falling. On this earth, in this world, during the course of transformation from the old to the new era, there will be no hold anymore.

0: Die einzige Sicherheit,
1: the sole security is Christ. Nothing and no one can offer us security except for Christ, the Redeemer power in us.

0: halten wir uns.
1: Let us hold firmly to this awareness. Christ is always with us. Then the light in our inner being will grow, and we will experience what true security is. It is Christ, the inner light.

Dear listeners, with these thoughts we take our leave of you until next time, with the warm greetings in God.

For all people who want to find God, the free spirit in themselves, who strive for a peaceable humankind, a life of love for God and neighbor, the word of eternal truth from the kingdom of God is given to us. The great cosmic teachings of Jesus of Nazareth to his apostles and disciples who could understand them with explanations by Gabriele. Through Gabriele, the great teaching prophetess and emissary of the kingdom of God in our time, Christ himself reveals the law of true life, which he taught in the inner circle of his apostles and disciples more than 2,000 years ago. For the first time in the history of mankind, his great cosmic teachings are available to all people, for he, the free spirit, taught much more than what is contained in conventional traditions. The great cosmic teachings give us an understanding of the eternal divine laws. They allow us to sense into the deep life in our soul that is our homeland. And we experience who we are in truth, cosmic beings, children of the infinite love on the way back to the eternal kingdom of God, from where we all once went away. The great cosmic teachings of Jesus of Nazareth were interpreted and explained by Gabriele. Gabriele shows us how we can apply them in our daily life, in the family, at work, or during our free time. We learn, for example, to understand our fellow man in the right way, to assuredly recognize life in every situation, and to concentrate in the right way, and much, much more. We find our way to the free spirit, to God in us. The great cosmic teachings of Jesus of Nazareth to his apostles and disciples who could understand them are now collected together with all the explanations by Gabriele in a noble collective volume. It is a mighty work of teaching for all people on their way into the new era, the era of the Christ of God, the Messianic and Sophianic Age. Order the book, The Great Cosmic Teachings of Jesus of Nazareth, at Gabriele Publishing House, under the telephone number 0049-9391-504-843 or online at gabriele-publishing-house.com or write to Gabriele Publishing House, Max Braun Street 2, 97828 Altfeld in Germany.

0: Welcome, dear listeners, to another episode of the series, The True School is Life. Today on the topic, everyone is the architect of his own happiness. The fact that the school called life always presents us with new tasks has certainly been experienced many times by each one of us. And the one who helps us to master this school on earth is Christ, who is in us with his strength and who wants us to find true freedom and inner happiness in our lives. Well, what is happiness? Everyone strives for it. But how can we achieve it? In one of the countless teaching hours from the divine wisdom, Gabriele, the prophetess and emissary of God, gave us help upon help from the treasure of her experience and her opened consciousness in order to draw closer to true happiness, and we would like to read some excerpts from it. Starting from the statement, every human being wants to be happy, Gabriele asked the question, are young people happy? Are they satisfied? Is what people call happiness lasting? Are middle-aged people happy from within and one with life? Are elderly people happy? Are their days filled with the sun of life? Are they content, and do they rest in themselves?
1: According to Gabriele, to be able to think about these questions can be a gain for our life. And Gabriele continued, most people paint a sad picture of their life. Why is that so? Very many people lack their own spiritual life substance. But this neither falls into our lap, nor can one of our neighbors give it to us, even if we often stubbornly expect or even demand it of them. The substance of life arises solely from our own inner being. It comes from the inner life that the individual awakens and builds up more and more by becoming active in the step-by-step fulfillment of God's commandments and the teachings of Jesus of Nazareth. From this comes the true gain in life, a raised feeling of life, of inner cheerfulness, of security, which fulfills us and makes us happy, which motivates us to action and to the right deed, and which radiates into everything we think, speak, and do. This is active, giving life in the spirit of the Christ of God, which makes us rich, joyful, and free in our hearts. Life is the flowing and working of divine energy. Therefore, life is active and creative. Life is giving and leads to unity. Those who close themselves off from this stream of life through their ego-centered, externalized thinking and striving are impoverished in their hearts and poor in energy. All the more do these people wish for happiness, which, as they think, should come to them from without. And Gabriele explains further, many people understand happiness or being happy as the external accommodation of others. However, this idea is merely a human view of happiness or of being happy, a projection of wishful content, happiness through the human energies of others. If such an exchange of human energies occurs, it is just a brief flight of fancy, a flare-up, energetically equivalent to a short circuit.
0: Many, very many people are content with these short circuits. Their antennas are constantly directed outward in an effort to receive energy from fellow human beings, energy in the form of attention, solace, confirmation, encouragement, praise, affection, and ultimately love.
2: They can't be brightened up with anything, with absolutely nothing. The motto of their subconscious is, there is nothing that can make me happy. They remain permanently unhappy because they are convinced that others must fill out their existence. They let themselves go and over time become comfortable in their sordid thoughts. The consequence of this is that they also embody the quality of their thoughts externally. Since they lack mental and physical energy, the horizon of their awareness becomes ever narrower. They become lethargic and stereotypically revolve around their own concerns. Those who do not recognize and come to terms with their passive attitude remain dependent, self-centered, unstable people who are lacking in energy. Their subconscious echolocation constantly targets and scans their surroundings to see if they can tap, flatter, or wrest some energy from one or another of their fellow human beings.
1: Gabriele explained more about people with such a passive, basic attitude. The indifference and lethargy toward themselves and their fellow human beings, ultimately their low energy level, lead to a hefty disparagement of their neighbors. A characteristic feature of the lethargic is that they permanently criticize others, how they should do things better, that they are unqualified in this and that point of view or matter, that they are too narrow-minded, and other such things. These people know everything better. If they are asked why they don't do things better, there is a torrent of accusations as to why these impossible people, these conceited, self-important big shots, actually allow themselves to ask such questions, etc. The last sentence of this campaign of reproaches then goes something like this. Do you maybe think you are better than the others? Why don't you do it better? The know-it-all now has something to talk about again. Both among his peers and at work, the so-called smart aleck is discussed. One looks for and finds this and that, whatever one can find fault with, and pins on oneself the badge of rebuff that reads, I sure gave it back to him good and proper. It continues in this ego jargon day after day. This is the doctrine and pride of the so-called Christian Western world. Pay everybody right back in kind and pillory them. Then you show strength. Jesus the Christ taught us something completely different. He exemplified to us the respect for our neighbor, to show them goodwill and understanding, and to keep peace with them. Jesus the Christ spoke of active faith, of the energy in his spirit. Whoever hears these words of mine and acts on them is like a wise one who built their house on a rock.
0: Gabriele continued, anyone who wants to get out of the general disaster of not knowing or the personal dilemma of personal illusory prosperity must learn to change their thinking. The forces that bring help, solution, salvation, health, and gain in life are anchored neither in the state, nor in the church institutions, nor in science and economy, but they are in each and every one of us. They become effective when we change our way of thinking, speaking, and doing, that is, our behavior, By becoming aware of the true Christian values that we received from God through Moses in the Ten Commandments and from Christ in his Sermon on the Mount. These are our guides to a fulfilled, peaceful, free, more and more sun-drenched from within, and thus happy life. Whatever politicians, scientists, and economists may promise us will be of no use in our time. The unknowing masses lean on the unknowing worldly teachers, so that it can be said, the blind lead the blind, and both fall into the pit. Gabriele explained more, telling us how we can begin so that we find our way to a fulfilled, peaceful life. She said, each of us is the architect of their own fortune. We don't have to wait. We don't have to depend on whether the other person means well with us, whether the employer will continue to give us work, whether the surgeon will place the knife precisely on our body and properly cut out the diseased organ, whether the life partner will love us despite adverse circumstances, whether we will continue to be an unlucky person, and much more. We ourselves have it in our hands to nourish our being on the ascendant and experience again in life. We don't need to wait until people are well disposed toward us. Start today and now to change your thinking, and from now on, you begin to become another person.
2: Gabriele gave us many, many tips on how we can become new people, independent and free. Tips that we can start with right away. Gabriele said, thinking about the following principles brings the first gain. Thought and action that is willed by God makes others happy and strong of hope. At the same time, happiness and the light of hope return strengthened to your heart.
1: Another principle is, remain in the awareness that you should do to others as you would have them do to you.
0: Or, never wait for outside help. As far as you can, help yourself. Leave everything else to God. If you help others to help themselves, you will be helped by the spirit of love that is in you.
2: Do not expect others to make sacrifices to make you happy. If you do, you are, as it were, inviting unhappiness. This is not a gain in life, but an immediate dismissal of life, because life contains all that is beautiful and good. It can make you valuable to others. Therein lies the gain of life.
1: Make each minute of your day spiritually fruitful, and you will experience a time that is rich in blessings.
0: Another principle, do not harm any being, neither human nor animal, plant or stone. Endeavor to increase the well-being of all people, beings and life forms. In this way, you will increase your inner happiness and the communication to the all-being, because in the long run, only that serves us that serves all beings.
2: Those who give their best each day, oriented to the fullness that is God in them, without expecting thanks and recognition, will very soon learn and experience that they are giving from the fullness that knows no limits.
1: Realize again and again, anew, that whatever we persistently think, both positively and negatively, is what we become. That is then carried out in us and in our environment.
0: Move great thoughts in yourself, because you are greater than you think.
2: Stay with your rules for life. Stay with yourself. Stop waging a battle against your neighbor. That is lost life force.
1: Be alert toward yourself. This is the chance to quickly change yourself toward the positive.
0: Reconcile with your neighbor. Do good.
2: Cultivate God-willed thoughts. Be willing to help and be understanding.
1: Learn to belong to yourself. Become one in and with yourself. Then you will also make and keep peace with your fellow human beings.
0: Again and again, collect your positive thoughts and direct them toward the powers of the Christ of God in you. Actualize His teachings. Then you will gain the strength to successfully fight every weakness, and you will be the victor.
2: Gabriele continues, become aware daily that your inner being is a cosmic being. The powers in you are the kingdom of God. They serve all things and all people. For this reason, think about the true welfare of all human beings, all beings, all being. That is the common good.
1: Gabriele gave another principle. Only those who have become spiritual heroes are truly forbearing. Their soul is above the all-too-humanness in this world. Those who have attained heroism and forbearance with Christ will never consciously harm a human being or an animal or a plant, nor will they betray their fellow human beings.
2: Anyone who has become empty of every all-too-human quality will be full of light. But the one who is divided between one time God, then again the world, joins the darkness. Jesus said, either for or against me.
0: And Gabriele encouraged us. The application of these rules for life strengthens our faith, consolidates our trust in Christ, and increasingly establishes the connection with Him, who is the power, the light, and the true life in us. Dear listeners, we are at the end of a powerful teaching hour, rich in content, and we are free. God, our Father, created us as free beings, as His sons and daughters. Thus, the countless teachings from divine wisdom are also an offer that we can accept and try out if we want to. During this teaching hour, Gabriele has given many hints and also specific rules for life that help us to attain contentment and inner happiness. Which one appealed to us the most? As we heard, everyone is the architect of his own fortune. If we want, we can start with this sentence, with this principle, and step by step become the reformer of our lives. For today, we take our leave of you until the next time when it is again. The true school is life. Goodbye and greetings in God.

0: The time is now to read what the one God, the speaking God, the one stream from above, from Abraham to Gabriele, has to say. Eternal intelligence instead of artificial intelligence. 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
1: The Teaching Book, The Age of the Lily, The High Time After the Time, God in Us and We in God. This book by Gabriele, the teaching prophetess and emissary of the Eternal Kingdom, is given for this time and for the coming generations. It indicates the path to God in us and we in God, and allows the reader to dive deeply into the laws of life. Learn that God, the all-power, dwells in every cell of our body, in every blood vessel, and that everything, our entire life, including our body, is based on energy, on sending and receiving. Energy cannot be destroyed, only changed, we read. What does this mean for our life, for our genetic makeup? In terms of our behavior toward the animals and plants, what does our blood say about ourselves? Everything wants to tell us something. In this book, read how, already upon awakening, we set the course for the new day. So what is the message of this day? The teaching book is a companion for all those who set out to find God in themselves. For, as Gabriele writes again and again, we are called upon. A sentence from the book. Wherever we look, wherever we go, everywhere, God, the Creator Spirit, is the speaking all-consciousness. The teaching book, The Age of the Lily, The High Time After the Time, God in Us and We in God, can be ordered at Gabriele Publishing House. 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
0: Der Schöpfer allen Seins.
1: The creator of all being.
0: Er,
1: he,
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1: and the forms.
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1: the light. The power
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1: and the substance in
0: Vater,
1: us. Father,
0: du hast alles
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0: Dein Licht strahlt
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1: we feel your love
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1: in our hearts.
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0: Vater,
1: Father,
0: das bist du.
1: This you are.
0: Gütiger Alleiner.
1: Kind All One. You love us.
0: Du schmückst die Natur.
1: You adorn nature.
0: Du bist das Wachstum,
1: you are the growth
0: und die Reife,
1: and ripeness.
0: Du bist das Leben in
1: you
0: jeder
1: are the life in every in flower, alles. In all being.
0: Geheiligt ist dein
1: Hallowed
0: Name.
1: Is your
0: ja,
1: name.
0: Vater.

0: animal.
1: Du bist das Leben.
0: You are the life
1: in, allen
0: in all forms. You are the strength in the bird. You are the movement. It flies.
1: Du bist der Anfang.
0: You are the beginning of all being.
1: Du bist das Ende der Materie.
0: You are the end of matter and the beginning for us in the eternal life.
1: Du bist das Alpha und Omega.
0: You are the Alpha and Omega. You are the great All One. Your stream flows unceasingly, the omnipresent love that permeates all spheres. It permeates the purification planes, the matter. It is present in every sign, in every person, in every word, in every gesture. You are, hallowed is your name, O eternal kind one.
1: Unser Reich kommt.
0: Our kingdom comes.
1: Es kommt zu uns.
0: It comes to us
1: auf vielfältige
0: in manifold ways and means.
1: Das Reich
0: the
1: Gottes
0: kingdom of God lives
1: uns.
0: In the midst of us.
1: Spüren wir es?
0: Do we feel it?
1: Empfinden wir es?
0: Do we feel it?
1: Im Kätzchen?
0: In the little
1: Spüren
0: kitten?
1: Wir es?
0: Do we feel it in the horses?
1: Erleben wir es?
0: Do we experience it when we walk on the grass?
1: Und spüren
0: and
1: wir
0: do we feel
1: unsere Schwester
0: our brother,
1: und unsere
0: our sister in us?
1: Wenn wir dies alles spüren,
0: when we feel all this, we feel God in us.
1: Und schauen,
0: and we behold the infinite life, His power.
1: Gott,
0: God, the fullness gives us inner and outer beauty. We should not be in need. We may receive just as we give selflessly. Just as we give selflessly, so may we receive, for we are children of God. Our inner being is rich. When we have developed the inner wealth, then our external life will be one worthy of a child of God, noble, gentle, humble, free, imbued by the love of the Father. And we will dwell and live in a way that fits our consciousness, which is close to the Father, to the beauty of heaven. For as it is in heaven, so shall it be on earth, among the children of God, who love the eternal Father selflessly. And the kingdom will come, the kingdom of God on earth, just as has been promised. People will love each other selflessly, and the angels of God will be among them. And they will adore, praise, and glorify

Your will is done on earth as it is in heaven. Yes, dear brothers and sisters, when His will is done, then the earth gives of itself, because the people are with God and thus with the earth as well. The earth gives itself in fullness to those people who have opened up the inner fullness, who strive to fulfill the will of God. They think and work as God wills it. They strive to live with one another, to be there for their neighbor, to respect him and cherish him. Lord, You are the life in our children who are Your children. For in the stream of the All, You are the Father, Mother, God, who envelops us, who loves us, who guides us. And so, the will of God shall and will be done in our young ones, for the kingdom of God is emerging. You give us this day our daily bread. The one who lives in God does not have to live in want. The one who raises his sensations and thoughts to God will receive from God, and what he needs is there for him and beyond that. For children of God will never go hungry, because they have opened the fullness in themselves. Manifold, yes, countless life. We work together for our neighbors. We help each other. We stand by for our neighbor. And so the life awakens, and our daily bread is given us, just as it has been promised. The Word of God in the books and cassettes are impulses for our inner life. Let us not just look into them. Let us feel deep into the Word, and we will sense the content of the words, and not just read the Word itself. The Spirit of our Father meets us in manifold ways and means. He is everywhere, in every letter, for there is nothing which does not come from Him. Nothing which is not carried by Him. The Spirit God is also in our human ways. When we surrender our humanness to Him, then He radiates. He helps us and transforms the negativity, and the negative becomes radiating positive energy. The books and cassettes, which are guides, help us in this, but we ourselves have to strive to draw closer to Him.

0: und vergib uns unsere Schuld.
1: And forgive us our trespasses, as we forgive those who trespass against us. As long as we are divisive, we will build fences. When this divisiveness falls away from us, then our soul will blossom like the most beautiful meadow, full of diversity, all-encompassing. As long as we are not with our neighbor, we are against him, and we destroy. We tear down what our neighbor has built up. We intrude in the life of our neighbor because we do not have ourselves in hand. When we have torn down all our human aspects, then we respect and cherish our neighbor and his property and goods, which are also the property and goods of God. As long as we live behind the bars of our human ego, we do not see our neighbor. But God, the love, offers us our bread. God, the love, gives us our drink. He calls us to our meal. And when we eat consciously, when in full awareness we absorb the essence, God, the life, into us, and when our soul begins to shine, then it lives solely from the power of God. You lead us in time of temptation. The tempter is always underway, and as long as we have desires in relation to this world, pressing wishes, he will tempt us through our desires. He tempts us in manifold ways. He steals into our inner being by way of our sensations and thoughts. When we are alert, when we live consciously, then we will recognize him. We recognize him because he tempts us to see the world as the most important. When he tempts us with external things, when he wants to lead us astray with external things, the conscious person feels this and says no to the tempter. However, he knows the correspondences that are still there, the sinfulness, and surrenders it to the eternal Father in Christ. The light becomes stronger in the soul. The person shines more intensely, and the tempter withdraws more and more because he avoids the light.

and deliver us from evil. He redeems us and guides us into the inner life. He lets us feel the inner life in the external world too. In nature, everywhere that we go on our way, a little pebble pushes through our shoe, it wants to tell us. I am also a part of you. A beetle is moving along the path. We see it. It wants to tell us. I too am a part of you. A creature of God. We walk on the meadow. The grass bears us and speaks to us. I am here for you and carry you. When we live consciously and when we see our brother in the light of God, then we walk with him in the light. And we feel the power of the All in us. The love and wisdom in us and through us. We then feel the heart of the Father beating in us because we have found our way to his heart. For ours is the kingdom and the power and the glory from eternity to eternity. For ours is the kingdom, dear brothers and sisters, and the power and the glory from eternity to eternity. We are immortal beings. In each of us is a spirit body. We call it the soul. After the death of our body, our soul goes back to the cosmic being. Where? We determine this ourselves. Or are we attracted to the earth again? Because we are still close to the earth with our sensations and thoughts. Or do we go heavenwards because we have opened the kingdom of God in us for the most part? Then no sun is strange to us, no planet. Because all things, everything that exists speaks the language of love, and we who have become pure for the most part have become the language of love, the law of the All. We sense the celestial music of the All. Because we are again conscious children of the All. We have opened the seven basic powers in us, the law of the All, and can move in all of infinity. Because we have brought everything into positive, harmonious movement. The essence of life, the forces of the All.

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0: Wir sind Kinder.
1: We are children
0: des ewigen
1: of the eternal Father.
0: Wir sind
1: we are beings of the All. Often we gaze longingly to the stars. Let us close our eyes and take the essence of the stars into us. And the all-power then speaks to us, child. Do not look into the distance. Look into your inner being. For what you think you see in the distance is as essence and power in you. I, the life. You are my child. I am your father and mother. I am God. You are in me, and I am in you. You are immortal. Become aware of this. Whatever your eye falls upon, affirm me in everything. Love your neighbor selflessly, and you will encounter me in your brother and in your sister. Let us live consciously, dear brothers and sisters. And the Eternal Father will come ever closer to us, His children. The love of the child for the Father is the most beautiful communication. How light the soul of the person becomes when the base, the human thoughts withdraw, when they are transformed into positive power through the strength of Christ. The person becomes so very buoyant, happy, and serene from within. When he lets go of all that is deceptive, when he turns to virtue and love. Peace and joy draw into him when the peace dwells consciously in the soul. Joy vivifies the soul and the person. When the person entrusts himself to God in everything that he thinks and does, hope, strength, and love is in us, also in illness and need. Let us go to him. He is close to us. Let us go to him. He stands by us in Christ. Let us go to him in every situation. Let us bring everything to him in Christ. All that makes us human, what leads us into lethargy, into laziness, into aggression. Let us carry it to him, and we will awaken in him. We are light, buoyant, peaceful. Our being is selfless love. the law.
0: Das
1: this is our goal. This is why we are human beings, in order to develop what in the end is so close to us, the infinity in each one of us, in each soul, and thus in each person, God, the life, the love of our Father.

Welcome, dear listeners, to The True School is Life. To learn for our life, there's a huge treasure of teaching hours and schoolings given directly from the divine wisdom in our time. We can say that for almost five decades now, heaven has been wide open. The eternal kingdom gives revelations through the mouth of a prophet and teaches us human beings how to learn again about the laws of the eternal kingdom, which is our homeland. We learn how we can practice and have experiences with it each day in order to follow step by step the way back home to the Father's house, the way to God in us. It is, in short, the love for God and neighbor, which also includes the animals and nature. Those who have already heard a great deal from this rich treasure of teachings from the divine wisdom know that God is not a punishing God, not a God who has to be appeased with rituals or the observance of certain rules, as some religions still teach. Instead, God is love. Some will nod, "Yeah, sure, I believe in that too. God is love, that's clear." But what does that actually mean? And how can I feel this love? Or how does it show itself in my life? Another person may say, "I'm in a bad way. I feel nothing of God's love. I don't think God is interested in me at all." This is what today's teaching hour is all about: God's love, which is always here, and what we can do to grow closer to it. Because just as you have to step out of the shadows to feel the sun on your face, so it is in our lives with God's love. It is always here. But where are we? The teaching hour from the Divine Wisdom starts with the words, "God's